0: What's up, Scott?
1: What's up, Bryce? How are you?
0: Good. Those royalty checks started streaming in yet?
1: Oh, baby, I ain't making much money off that song.
0: Like half a cent every 1,000 listens.
1: It's actually in the top 2 billion on
0: iTunes. That's good. That's good. Who would have thought you could have done that, you know? Got a fun show tonight. We're going to do, you know, oddly enough, we've got Karen Sykes in with us. She was on just a few shows ago with the Arkansas Brewers Guild, but no brewery rep tonight. We got a guy that used to own a brewery.
1: We got a guy that's done a little bit of
0: bar,
1: everything.
0: Currently owns another bar here in Little Rock. Mr. Paul Nofsinger. And Paul, if I butchered that, and you notice I was like, yep. Okay, I gotta look and make sure I get it correct, but it's normally I butcher stuff like
2: just
0: that,
2: like it's spelled.
0: But current one of the partners of Birdie's with our other friend Paul, who was on here,
1: Birdie's Cabaret in Argenta, wonderful little spot.
0: Yeah, and you guys were there. Just sorry I didn't make it over, but I told you once I kind of get home, it's a long ride back across town. And I was like, I'll catch you next time.
1: All you missed was us sitting and drinking beer.
0: Well, I was doing nothing.
3: Which is a big miss.
0: Honestly should have done is I just should have stayed downtown. When I left work I didn't even think about that. I just should have stayed downtown when I left work and came
1: too late
0: over.
1: Now.
0: Yeah.
1: You missed us. Oh, this is tasty. Let's
3: you
1: go
3: like
1: right
3: it?
1: Up.
0: Yeah,
3: the
0: Karen,
3: top.
0: Yeah, Karen, let's start this off. You brought us a little surprise from Lost 40 tonight.
3: Yes.
0: And I can definitely taste the
1: ginger.
0: The coriander. Mm. The cloves.
1: Ginger, right?
3: Ginger.
1: Yeah, because
3: lemon
1: I get a
3: beer.
1: Nose
3: so,
1: full of ginger.
3: What you are drinking is the People's Wit. And it is a lemon ginger beer brewed by Lost 40. And the ingredients were provided by Proximity Malts. And it is a partnership with them and us to brew our very first ever beer for the Arkansas Brewers Guild. So this is a big deal.
1: So this is the first official Arkansas Brewers Guild beer.
3: Yes, yes, it is, yes. And so they brewed this for us, and we sold it at the Arkansas Folklife Festival, which was
0: a few weeks ago.
3: Yeah, a few weeks ago in North Little Rock. It is currently on tap at North Little Rock, at Lost 40. And it is also on tap at
1: Point Remove
3: in Russellville.
1: Russellville.
3: Yes.
1: So there's 2 Point Removes now.
3: Yes. The Russellville. Uh-huh. And the Rogue Roundabout in Conway and Buckman's Brewery is also about to have it on tap. And so

0: So if you buy it there, part of those proceeds go to the guild. But again, this is the first beer ever brewed by, you know.
1: Yeah. And it's
0: The guild.
1: This tastes like summer a little bit.
0: It is. I mean, it's very light. It's 5.5 ABV.
1: A lot of ginger.
0: Yes, ginger.
1: Lemony.
0: Lemon.
1: Yeah.
0: And it's cold and wet and goes
1: cold
0: down
1: and, wet. That,
0: and goes
1: I like
0: down
1: my beer.
0: Easy on a hot summer day. Yes. It's good stuff.
1: It's perfect. This is great.
2: So let me ask you, where was the inspiration for this beer? Was this something you guys helped Lost 40 come up with, or?
0: And no, their brewer came up with it and decided that's what they wanted to make. We just pretty much, you know, I called them. I was like, hey, the guild would love to have a first time beer ever. We have a sponsor who will provide the ingredients. We're just looking for somebody to brew it, right?
2: Yeah.
0: Are you interested?
1: So they donated all the ingredients for it? Wow.
0: Proximity Malt did every single ingredient. And Lost 40 said, yes, they jumped all over it. We're members. We want to help you guys out. And that's how it was born.
1: Yeah, very cool. And you picked a good brewery. We all love Lost 40.
0: Oh, yes. We love it.
1: Not just Central Arkansas, all over the state.
2: I heard a rumor today. I won't put it out there, but they're a potential collaboration with them.
1: A couple of our favorite
2: breweries. So I want to see that. I want to see that one happen really bad.
1: I heard today.
2: Yeah.
1: Or yesterday, maybe. Lost 40's Oktoberfest is already out. That is pretty early, but I bet Sam
2: Adams.
1: Not
2: really. It's July.
1: Yeah, I bet Sam Adams' Oktoberfest is out anytime.
2: Yeah, that's when you know it's fall, when you start seeing those stacks of Sam Adams in the grocery stores in June or July.
1: And Sam Adams.
3: I was saying earlier, Michael's already has four rows of Halloween stuff.
2: Oh, yeah. No,
1: come on.
2: Yeah.
1: Let's like pump the brakes a bit here.
3: Oh, I've already been. I've already been and bought a bunch of Halloween stuff.
1: You go year round.
2: Well, I joke with my wife, Hobby Lobby's got Halloween stuff on, or holiday. They don't even call it Halloween.
3: They can't call it Halloween.
2: Yeah,
3: right.
2: Whatever. That's on discount now, and Christmas stuff's probably coming out next week.
1: Right,
2: so, anyway, but that's something I've always laughed about, because used to Oktoberfest, it was maybe into August, early September, you'd start seeing them pump out. Well, every year, Sam Adams started pumping them out a little bit earlier.
1: And Sam Adams is, to me, kind of the industry standard still.
2: Yeah.
1: It's still
3: They set the bar for
1: so
3: what
1: many
3: is considered
1: memories.
3: Craft.
1: I mean,
3: it's their production sets what the legal limits of craft is.
2: Well, that's because the Brewers Association changes every time they do.
1: Yeah,
2: which you got to. I mean, you can't throw somebody out of what's considered a craft brewery just because they got popular and started to grow.
1: Their Oktoberfest tastes just like it did 25 years ago.
2: Yeah.
1: They've consistently made the same.
0: It's good stuff.
3: It's the best Oktoberfest out there.
1: It gives me some good memory. That was really the first seasonal beer I ever drank that I remember.
3: Remember Coors Winterfest?
1: I do not.
3: Oh, that was a big deal in Colorado. Coors Winterfest.
1: Wow.
3: Every year they'd have Winterfest. And it was. I worked at a liquor store when I was in college, and Coors Winterfest was a huge deal.
1: Well, it's hard to imagine a time before there were all these seasons, but
2: you know,
1: there was.
2: Scott's going to learn this here in a little bit, is seeing he's new to the beer world. He may have learned it a little bit last year with Southern Tail, but the day November 1st ends, or the day the clock rings and it's November 1st, Oktoberfest beers cease to sell. But for me personally, I like drinking them all through the spring too, because they're just, it's such a good beer.
1: Light, malty, a little bit of sweetness. They're good for cooking.
2: Yes.
1: Like we always base
2: we
1: our
2: were talking
1: turkey.
2: Brats earlier.
0: Yeah. I love dark beers.
1: Yeah, I think they're
0: morning, noon, and night, winter, summer, spring, all of that.
1: Hey, don't put baby in a corner. Don't tell me you can only have Oktoberfest beers during September, October.
0: Right.
1: They're good year round. Somebody used to make a year-round Martzen here.
2: Core. Yeah, they did.
1: Core had Martzen in a can for a while, and it was year-round.
2: Well, that's somebody got fancy and took the appropriate name for that style of beer. But most people, you know, the average beer drinker probably doesn't realize what Martzen really is, an Oktoberfest. So instead of putting Oktoberfest, put Martzen on there, and you
1: fall
2: drink it year-round.
1: Yeah. Fall beer. Paul used to work at a brewery, and I bet they had a good Oktoberfest.
3: We did. We had several fall beers. Our pumpkin beer was probably the best.
1: Now, tell us about this.
3: The brewery was called Wiley Roots Brewing Company. And I got to be friendly with the owners, and Kyle and Miranda Carbaugh. And
2: that was in Colorado, correct?
3: Northern Colorado, Greeley, Colorado. And they were kind of looking to grow the brewery, and I was looking for a project, so I invested in the brewery, and we bought a canning line, and while I was there, we won a couple Great American Beer Festival golds for a beer called Funk Yo Couch, and it was a Brettomyces Saison.
2: Oh,
1: Funk Yo Couch.
3: Funk Yo Couch.
2: You got me with Brett. I would, as you found out earlier, Scott wouldn't open a sour beer until he got here, so I could try it. So,
3: but we had our beer, our fall seasonal was called a Punkalyptica, and we'd brew it, a double batch of it, and then we'd put half the batch in whiskey barrels for the next year, and we'd release a barrel-aged version. And it was one of my favorite
4: Colorado
3: beers I've
4: was
3: ever had.
4: Just steps ahead of a lot of the country.
3: The Napa Valley of craft beer.
4: Yeah, any of my trips to Denver were
3: Northern Colorado kind of started with New Belgium. I mean, New Belgium was the first big one up in that area.
4: Now, what's another great brewery from Greeley?
3: Oh, well, Weldworks. Weldworks is,
4: in my mind,
3: I think they're
4: one of my favorite.
3: I think they're one of the
4: best breweries.
2: And that's what we had earlier in the green room.
4: Oh, we got more. He brought some more. Their Juicy Bits is one of the best.
3: And I can proudly say that their head of brewer operations, Skip Schwartz, was a brewer at Wiley Roots when I worked with him.
4: Oh, wow.
3: So he's now the head of brewing operations at Weldworks.
4: They knock it out of the park.
2: So, Paul, you're one of the partners down at Birdie's Cabaret in North Little Rock. For the people out there that don't know, used to be The Joint.
3: Yep.
2: You're kind of a man of many things. I casually read your about the AY magazine.
3: Oh, yes.
2: Men of Distinguishships.
3: Distinction.
2: Distinction. Yeah, it's almost, you know what I kind of feel like?
4: A beer commercial.
2: He reminds me of the Dos Equis guy.
4: Yeah.
2: The
4: most interesting man.
2: Man in the world. You come from a huge background of everything.
3: I'll give you the cliff notes.
2: Yeah, tell us a little bit about yourself.
4: How the heck
3: I went
4: did you
3: to school
4: here?
3: To be a history professor.
2: Yeah.
3: And halfway through grad school, I realized I had done it wrong, and I thought you could just walk into any college with a master's in history and teach. I didn't do any of my teaching credentials, so I took a job at a bank. I had the ad said no experience necessary, and that's exactly the experience I had. So, and then I found out real quickly I had a knack for numbers. So I spent 20 years in different finance careers. And right before I turned 40, I decided this isn't how I want to spend the second chapter of my life. So I quit to be a professional magician. And in the next 6 months, consulted for a couple TV shows, a movie, and some of the magicians whose names you'd know. And developed a show called The Mystery Collection. Got a chance to take that pretty much around the world. And then the brewery kind of happened. And then I sold my shares of the brewery and was in New Orleans doing shows pretty regularly and befriended a woman that wanted to start a restaurant in the French Quarter called the New Orleans Vampire Cafe. Yeah. So we opened that on January 1st, 2021.
0: Which I've been to.
3: Yeah.
2: Yeah.
4: And Karen.
2: As we found out, Karen's been to many places you've owned.
3: Yeah, yeah, yeah.
2: Not even in Little Rock. I mean, or North Little Rock.
3: And then the restaurant kind of went south. You know, sometimes you get in business with good people and sometimes you get in business with bad people. And so I sold my shares of the brewery. And, got a divorce and came out to visit my friend Paul Prater.
2: Yeah.
3: And had never been to Arkansas, drove around the country for 3 weeks and kind of liked it out here. So when I gave up my restaurant, when I sold the restaurant, I gave up an apartment down there. So I got an apartment here, would go back and forth on weeks that I didn't have my kid. My kid graduated from high school a couple years ago. So sold my house in Colorado, found a really rad house here.
2: Yeah.
3: And then this opportunity for Birdie's popped up and Prater and I jumped at it.
2: Yeah, and like you said, you're a magician, and I know we don't have a whole lot of time left in this break, but Scott said, you know, hey, we're on video. You got to do something. You thinking something?
3: Yeah,
2: you
3: just need a piece of paper and a pencil.
2: Okay, well first break, we'll talk about that. And you perform, how often do you perform down at Birdie's?
3: Prater and I are trying to do a couple shows each a year. We're going to do one in September, late September, with the two of us. We've done so many shows together. We have not done one together since we opened Birdie's. So we're going to do one.
2: Kind of a shame. You thought that would have happened like opening night or something.
3: Well, we both performed opening weekend in different shows, but we haven't done a show together. We had a tour, as I was saying earlier, we had a tour that was supposed to kick off March 22nd, 2020.
2: Yeah.
3: We had 18 cities, and we know what happened in 2020.
2: Yeah.
3: And then a couple years ago, probably 3 years ago, we did 7 shows and 6 nights at the Stanley Hotel in Estes Park, Colorado, made famous from the movie The Shining.
4: Bum, bum, bum.
0: Been there, too.
3: We have very, very different. Scott's seen both of our shows. We have different different performing styles, but we complement each other very, very well.
2: Well, that's cool. I'm gonna have to find out when that is because I'll definitely have to come
4: Before break.
2: You're gonna have to remind me
4: before break. I have a non-beer question.
2: Well, let's go for it.
4: You were at Stanley Hotel for how many days? A week?
3: Yeah, we were there 7 days.
4: Did anybody get in a wedgie or anything from an invisible person? No,
3: you know, it's funny. People say I don't believe in any of that madness. I don't believe in any of that malarkey. And that's why people say I don't see it, because I don't believe in it. I think people, there we go.
4: That doesn't make sense, but.
2: Oh, go ahead.
3: Oh, I think people see it because they believe in it. I think it's all made up. It says, you know, every ghost story is made up, so.
4: But it's fun.
3: No, it's very fun. You've seen my house. I have 75 Ouija boards hanging around my house and shrunken heads and
2: squirrels. Well, I used to always swear an apartment I lived here, literally down here off Riverfront, that there was a ghost in there, because I would leave the washer lid closed and I'd walk in there and it would always be open.
4: Oh.
2: But I couldn't tell if I was indulging in too many libations or if it was really a ghost.
3: Okay, so now, Bryce, answer this. If a ghost wanted to communicate with you, would it leave?
2: Not through the washer.
3: Would it open a washer door?
2: No,
3: I mean, really?
2: Absolutely not.
3: Is that what a ghost would want
2: to do? All right, when we come back, we may see this magic trick. But you're listening to Tap Time on 103.7 The Buzz.
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0: The new board's still messing with my head because it's not labeled the same as the other stuff. So, I got to look at it and figure out which buttons to hit.
1: That board costs more than any of our houses, except maybe Paul's.
0: Well, I hadn't seen you. Obviously, been over there. So, you know what, Scott? I think this weekend is supposed to be hot, and I'm going to spend a lot of time in the backyard in the pool, as you probably are. And I, even though it'll be hot, I'm probably going to fire up the grill.
1: Definitely
0: go check out my friends at Edwards Food Giant up at Cantrell in Mississippi. Still trying to figure out, as much as we've been talking about brats and sauerkraut since before the show, I may be leaning towards that for this weekend. But if you're looking for some certified Angus beef or Swift All Natural Pork, please go see our friends at Edwards Food Giant at Cantrell in Mississippi and their newest location. Well, you say it's newest, but it's a couple years old now, over in Lakewood Village.
1: With the killer beer selection.
0: Both stores now have, which I think they've had them at Lakewood since the get-go, but North or Little Rock for the last couple of years is their dry-aged steaks, dry-aged in-house.
1: Now,
0: so,
1: I hate to talk about their business, but I was in there the other day, and I sent you this. They put some Avery Maharaja at 50% off, and I assumed the reason was it was getting old. It was like 3 months old.
0: Well,
1: were they pulling that skew? Or
0: no, they did some resets earlier back in the late spring, and it probably didn't necessarily meet the cutoff to stay in the sets for the rest of the year.
1: Paul, so, how about a six-pack of Avery Maharaja for $7.50?
2: It's a good beer.
0: Yeah,
1: I grabbed
0: cheaper
1: all they
0: than
1: had
0: what
1: left.
0: We sell it for.
1: No, I bought everything they had left.
0: Well, I hope you went back after I texted you and said,
1: I looked at the date and it was like brewed in, or canned in April. I was like,
0: well, that's the, sometimes when stores do like they reset the shelves, they change it around. They, instead of just throwing that beer away, they deeply discount it and get a little money out of it. And you just happen to get
1: good
0: lucky
1: timing.
0: That day.
1: Well, they only had
0: in.
1: Two left. I went back and looked for more. Yeah. I mean, I'd say the other thing I really like about what they're doing in some of these grocery stores, specifically Edwards, you can go in and get those 16.9 or 19.2 cans.
0: Yeah.
1: And any of the domestic stuff, like when I started working for Golden Eagle, I wanted to try all these beers that I carry. So, like, stuff like Natty Daddy and all. I never tried any of that.
0: Yeah.
1: I go in there and they got them all, you know, lined up. They're cold. You can buy them, one for $1.80.
0: Singles.
1: Yeah. I'm coming out of there with all these singles in my little car, but I love that. You know, a lot of places don't do that anymore.
0: Yeah, I think a lot of the stores, especially with the high ABV bill that was passed and went into effect last August, a lot of stores expanded their single section. When you think of singles, you really think, what's the cheapest thing I can find? And
1: for the biggest
0: bud. I'm a dream. Yeah.
1: I did buy a couple of zeros. I mean, they had Ultra Zero in there. That's the first time I tried that.
0: But with the advent of, not that they weren't available in the state, you just didn't see them everywhere. Well, the 19.2s really, with the advent of the alcohol going a little bit higher that could be sold in grocery stores, you start seeing more grocery stores carry a bigger selection. Because before, I mean, there might have been three or four SKUs that were below ABV in the whole market that could be sold. Well, now, I bet you there's 20, 25 that could be.
1: The entire Voodoo Ranger series and the Goose Island Beer Hug series.
3: Voodoo all Ranger, those, yes.
1: All of those are over 8%, aren't they?
3: Yeah, right there.
1: So,
0: all right, so we
2: Voodoo Ranger from Fort Collins, Colorado.
0: Yeah,
2: Fort
0: another collar.
1: Look at us dropping the Colorado.
0: I don't know if you know this, and used to, you know, New Belgium used to not be sold east of the Mississippi. Question. Let's see if Paul knows this. Do you know, at one time, what the biggest New Belgium store in the United States was?
1: I know this answer.
2: No, I don't.
0: By sales, Walgreens in West Memphis, Arkansas.
2: Oh, wow. Wow.
0: But they would have literally, some states, while beers are not distributed in states, people can go pick up beer, and so long as they pay an excise tax, they can take them back and sell them at their stores. Now, Arkansas is not one of those, but they literally, the Walgreens, and which is a liquor store, by the way, too, has a liquor.
1: Well,
0: it was a grandfather permit.
1: A liquor store.
0: But they literally at one time had tractor trailers pulling up to their dock, loading beer onto it, taking it east. But at one time, that was New Belgium's biggest store.
1: People from Nashville would drive over and get you know, you're not going to drive that far and not get 20, you know, that, 30 cases.
2: I worked at a liquor store when I was in college, and New Belgium it was only in bombers. Remember the 22 ounce bombers?
0: Oh, yeah.
1: Yeah.
2: And
1: they
2: were $2.99 for a bomber of New Belgium.
0: Yeah.
2: And, you know, my dad grew up in Colorado as well. And I remember him telling me stories of friends that would come out and go hunting or fishing with him and load their car up with Coors.
0: Well, you know what that reminds me of now? Anybody that goes up to Wisconsin. If you go to Wisconsin now, what do you go load your car up if you drive?
1: I'm blanking, but...
0: New Glarus.
1: Yeah.
3: Yes.
0: The only available in Wisconsin. Yep. They do over like 120,000 barrels a year just in Wisconsin alone.
3: I went to a beer conference there, and that I drank their beer the whole time.
1: Yeah.
0: Fantastic.
1: That's what I...
0: But anyway,
1: Topper,
0: all right.
1: Heady Topper's another one.
0: Yeah,
1: Vermont. People drive from, they don't sell that very far.
0: No.
1: Out of their city limits, basically.
0: No.
1: And you got to drive in there to get it. And
0: brings tourism in. That's what when people don't realize breweries, that's a place to go drink.
3: Absolutely.
1: No. People do.
0: Karen knows, it drives.
3: Camden.
0: Yes.
3: I mean, Camden now has, they have a brewery there. They have a distillery.
0: They got a distillery too.
3: And they are, the business around them are growing. They're doing festivals now in their downtown area.
0: Who would have thought?
3: We absolutely build community.
0: Amity. Why would you go to an Amity, Arkansas on a weekend?
1: I've been there three times.
0: Yeah. Why would you ever go there?
1: A brewery.
0: Yeah.
3: Right. We absolutely. Again, we build community.
1: Yep. Where did cities used to get built? Or towns, at least in the old days,
0: the saloon
1: around the saloon.
3: Right.
1: Yeah, you would. Yeah, so I don't know why more small towns don't figure it out.
3: Whatever.
1: You don't have to be a giant brewery. You don't have to be New Belgium.
0: No,
1: you could be tiny little.
3: Because people want to connect. Honestly, people want to connect with each other. They want to come together, talk to each other, and you know, it's over a cold beer.
0: Before the break, I asked Paul about some magic.
2: All right.
0: And if you happen to be the 49 people that are watching right now on YouTube, we took one of the cameras during the break and turned it down, and there's a sheet of paper underneath. It's the bottom left-hand camera.
2: Three objects here.
0: There's three objects there.
1: All right.
0: And Paul... is going to do, if it's a magic trick, a mentalist, or something. So, Paul, I'm going to turn it over to you.
2: Okay. All right,
0: Damon, Karen. If you watching, man, I know you wanted to come. All right, let's see this.
2: All right, Karen, do you believe in, there's two ways of looking at life decisions, fate or free will. Do you think your life is planned out for you, or do you think you have a say in your life?
3: Dude,
2: it can be a mixture.
3: It
2: can be a mixture. Okay, well, we're going to do a little experiment.
3: Can I be,
2: you don't need to answer.
3: Can I maybe... Bows?
2: Yeah, absolutely.
3: Okay.
2: So we've got three objects here. Okay. We've got a pair of scissors, and I borrowed all three objects from that right there, a remote and a mouse.
3: Yes.
2: Touch one. Okay. Do you want it or do you want me to have it?
3: I'll take it.
2: Okay. Okay. We got two objects now. We got a remote and a mouse. Touch one. Okay. Put that right there, and I've got this.
3: Okay.
2: Now, do you want to switch or are you happy with this?
3: I'm cool.
2: Okay. Take the prediction and read it out loud. Yep, and read it out loud.
0: And Paul did this during the break, and no one was looking.
2: Read it as it's written.
3: I will
0: All right, no, read it.
3: I will take the scissors. You will have the remote. The mouse will be set aside.
0: Now show that on this camera right here. Wait, let's see.
3: That one? Here's mine.
0: I don't know. Damon, what do you think about that?
3: No, because...
4: it's visible.
0: Yeah.
1: Wait till he gets a lottery.
2: All right.
3: He had no idea what I was going to pick.
2: That fate or free will.
3: I did have an idea. I wrote it down.
0: Hey, can we run down the gas station here after this?
2: Well, you'll have to come to a show. Check out birdiescabaret.com.
3: My son did some musician trip. He won, like... in his first grade elementary talent show, he won third place as a magician. And I know there's tricks, but I'm like, well, I don't get this one.
2: Well,
3: I know there's tricks. But
1: he's
3: like,
1: psychic.
3: How
1: I
3: do
1: think,
3: you
1: I
3: figure
1: think
3: this one out?
0: Well, and I'm a witness here. When he, during the break, he said, turn that way. Yeah. You literally turned that way and looked out the window for the couple minutes while he was jotting that down.
3: And he wasn't going to know I was going to pick.
1: Hey, if you're watching on YouTube right now, watch me make this beard.
0: Yeah. Scott, maybe.
2: Ta-da.
0: So let's get back to
2: Paul Prater. Paul and I are going to do a show at the end of September. So check. Yeah. We'll have that posted this week on Birdie at Birdie's Cabaret.
0: And we'll definitely share that on our Facebook page.
2: Finish it for me.
0: But is that part? Are you more? You're not the make something disappear.
2: No,
0: are you more a mentalist? So, I guess.
2: Yeah,
0: you could say.
2: I don't do card tricks.
0: Yeah,
2: and my show's for. I mean, as Scott can attest, my show's for adults for several reasons. It's
1: he say bad words.
0: That's a magician I want to go see.
2: Yeah, it's for adults. And ideal, kids are hard, man. I mean,
0: I don't need a rabbit being pulled out of a hat. I want to see stuff like that.
2: More the kind of magic that both Prater and I do is more storytelling magic. It's not. And for our next trick, there's a theme throughout the show.
3: This is not storytelling.
0: Karen's still freaked out.
3: Not
0: I think
3: storytelling.
1: Karen's not sleeping
3: How
1: tonight.
3: How did you know I was going to pick this?
2: Yeah.
3: I'm impressed.
0: So, let me ask you this: as someone, had you always piqued interest in?
2: So, I did magic a lot as a little kid. I did card and coin tricks, and I did parties around my neighborhood for birthdays and stuff. And then I got to high school, and I discovered beer and girls.
0: Yeah, well,
2: which is the death of all ambitious young men. And then once I got married, and my now ex-wife and I were expecting our youngest.
0: Yeah.
2: We were making room, and I found my box of magic from when I was a kid, and I just fell in love again with it. And I went to work the next day. I was a compliance officer for a community bank, and I spent the entire day online looking up other magicians around and making phone calls and trying to hang out with other magicians.
0: Yeah.
2: There's a great story in my show about the great Ludini, and you'll have to come see it. But the great Ludini is the guy that kind of got me back into magic and kind of my hero and my mentor.
0: Now, I had to I had a cousin get married in Hollywood, 12, 13 years ago. And the hotel, she lived in Hollywood, and the hotel that we all stayed at was in Hollywood, the Magic Castle.
2: The Magic Castle.
0: We did not, I regret to this day not going to a magic show while we were there, but there were a ton of magicians in and around the hotel there at the Magic Castle. Yep. And to this day, I really didn't know much about it until I got back, and I was like, let me do some research.
2: Yep. I was a member of the Magic Castle for a long time,
0: and
2: went out quite a bit.
0: Also, I suggest, I don't know how it is now, 10, 15 years later, but if you ever got to go to the Magic Castle and hang out, man.
3: Okay.
0: All right, when we come back, we'll talk a little bit of Paul's beer knowledge,
1: and Paul's
0: along
1: beer
0: with
1: knowledge.
0: Karen. I hear there's a great way for the average folk that loves craft beer can join the Arkansas Brewers Guild.
1: I'm joining.
0: And get fantastic benefits, get you into some limited parties, and you might get to hang around some Arkansas brewers and breweries.
3: Absolutely.
0: All right. When we come back, we'll talk about that.

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9: Her puppies, that's $100 cash apiece. This old boy struck it country rich at least four times.

0: I think maybe you, maybe we need to go to the drawing board on some new music for a couple of our songs.
1: Shall do.
0: Yeah, let's.
1: Shall do. Do I have to write a song?
0: No. I say let's find some a couple new intro and outro songs.
1: All right.
0: One quick thing. I'm at Theron, our buddy over at Stone's Throw, texted me tonight, or texted me earlier this afternoon. Like myself or Scott, if we got any listeners out there looking for a job, Stone's Throw's got an opening in the sales department. I'll tell you, Scott can probably attest, he spent 25-plus years in the computer world, and are you having fun?
1: Yeah.
0: I mean, it's fun. It's
1: oh, yeah.
0: Some days you want to go home and pull what hair we have.
1: Hey,
0: I'm with you. Pull what hair we have left out. But for the most part,
1: it's just beer, man.
0: Well,
1: I sell them beer. I get them talk to people all day.
0: I've been 26.
2: And Theron is a great guy.
0: I've been in the business 26 years. A little bit. About as long as you were in the computer. I don't sell product. Man, we sell friendships and good times. And that's
1: right.
0: What it's about.
1: Right.
0: It's relationships. And
2: right.
0: We just happen to have a product that we get to go have fun with.
2: Right.
3: You know, if I can brag a little bit about Birdies, that's one of the things that I'm the most proud of at Birdies is we've created this community. And Scott's been in plenty of times.
1: Yeah.
3: You can see it. We've created a community of people that feel safe and feel supported and feel comfortable. And
0: just
3: people will come
0: out.
3: In. People will come
1: the
3: in.
1: Birdies Army.
3: Yeah, we call it the Birdies Army. And we've created this space that people just love, and we've got a very, very good group of loyal people. Tonight is our karaoke night, and it's just ridiculous. Our karaoke night has taken off to be just I never would have expected it.
1: Good beer selection.
0: And think about
1: too.
0: This: Stone's Throw is looking for a sales rep. If you like it, or Theron says you can contact me via Stone's Throw social media. Or Theron@stonesthrowbeer.com. So if you want to get in the beer, and then you can go over to Birdies and hang out and drink some beer and make some friends.
3: Yeah,
0: so
3: we've got great
2: and
3: food.
2: You can come to the Golden Hour the Arkansas Brewers Guild is starting to throw.
1: Oh.
0: So tell us, Karen.
2: Yes.
0: Well, first of all, you got to be special to come to the Golden Hour.
2: You're right.
0: You got to be a brewery
2: member.
0: But you guys just voted last night with the Guild.
2: Correct.
0: You guys are opening membership up basically to the general public.
2: Yes.
0: Anybody that likes craft beer.
2: Yes.
0: And from what my understanding, it costs $30.
2: Yes.
0: They have four events a year that gets you and another person in for free.
2: Yep.
0: That you will save $2 just by paying the $30 for those events.
2: Yeah, right.
0: Not including all the cool stuff you get to do, you get first releases maybe, you get discount on merch at y'all's website. But tell us a little bit about that.
2: Yes, so last night the board, the Arkansas Brewers Guild, voted in an enthusiast membership. And this is the first time ever that we've done this, which means that if you just love craft beer, at whatever level you're at, you can join for $30 a year. And what you can do is join us at our Golden Hour, our Taste of Arkansas, any events we have. And the Golden Hour is where this is a new thing as well. Our membership comes together and they hang out. Our membership has told us that they want to get to know each other outside of their own little brewery. They want to network with each other. So we're providing opportunities to do that. So you can come to our Golden Hour. You can come to a Taste of Arkansas, which is where I know a lot of our breweries and home brewers already know this. But this is where we go into our communities. And we do a taste test for an 8-ounce taste test for about $4. And we get to know our community better. You can come to that and you get 2 tickets per Taste of Arkansas. You get a discount on the percentage of ABG gear. And basically you get these incentives to come and hang out with us.
1: Hey, we love the merch.
0: So if somebody wants to join, how do they go about doing that?
2: They will go to our website. But I want to tell you right now, this just happened last night.
0: Yeah, it may take a couple weeks to get the website updated.
2: So I am working on getting the website updated, but it's coming, I promise.
0: Well,
2: so keep looking, And you will, if find us on Facebook, and I will absolutely let you know when.
1: This leads me to a Paul question.
0: Yeah.
1: I think a rising tide raises all the ships. Do you think the states are better where the breweries can kind of work together to make this great brewing community where they can go hang out together and they give each other secrets and tips and, hey, you need to borrow some Crowler lids or, you know, we got Colorado. I mean, is that, do they look at it as more of a community, and is that why they're probably the most successful beer state?
3: Well, absolutely. We did, one of the things that was, you know, Colorado is unique because we have the Great American Beer Festival. So all these other breweries from all over the country come in.
2: Right.
3: During the week before and after GABF, we would have breweries come in and do collabs with us.
1: Yeah.
3: And we would have, but yes, absolutely. If somebody needs some grain or somebody needs some hops and you're out, we would call down the road or people would call us. And
1: You know, sure, you're competing for some tap handles out there and this and that, but at the same time, I'd love to see them all. I don't like to hear a story about this brewery hates this brewery and they did this. I'd rather see them get along.
3: The brewery that I was part of, Wyoroots, was quite a bit smaller than Weldworks, and it was four blocks away. And Weldworks was very popular, as they are today. And we loved that. We kind of tagged on to, like, we got
0: Let's get their overflow.
3: And then we were so close that we would get people that would stop by on beer tours. They'd come by and see us. And trust me, I'm not saying anything bad about it. I mean, when I was there, Wiley Roots made some of the best beers I've ever had in my entire life. But I think having Big Brother next door definitely didn't hurt.
0: Well, and I will say this, and this may be, I don't know, some people may agree or disagree. I know Scott and I have had many conversations. Karen may look at me and tell me to be quiet, but it seems like the breweries in Arkansas, there's a faction that they just don't get along.
1: There is. There definitely is.
3: I'll tell you where some places went south in Colorado. Some relationships went south. And I think it started with Wicked Weed. When Wicked Weed went Asheville, is that where they are?
0: Yeah.
3: When they sold to AB InBev, they started their invites to a bunch of festivals started getting canceled. And other people would quit doing collabs with them. And I think that there was, and I think it's changed a lot. But as we talked about earlier, there's a great book, Barrel Aged Stouts and Sellouts, that talks about these beers, these breweries being bought up. And I think it was and I'm sorry to say this in front of you, I think it was AB InBev's plan.
1: That's it. You're out.
3: To disrupt. Disrupt the community breweries. It's like community banks. Big banks want to disrupt community banks.
2: Truth matters.
0: But I will say this, in their defense, and every brewery that's been bought by, I mean, now you got craft breweries by, I mean, New Belgium was bought by
3: Kirin. Out of Japan,
0: But my point is, you start a business to sell it.
3: Absolutely.
0: People that look down, because I remember when that happened, when the AB bought Wicked Weed, a lot of people were like, screw them. Mm-hmm. Well, why did they start the business?
3: No, I mean, that's right.
2: That's any business plan.
1: And I've been.
3: Well, I didn't say I agreed with it.
0: I'm not.
2: Business plan is to, like, do it.
0: I know of a certain brewer in Oklahoma that was steadfast. I'll never sell. Was offered millions upon millions for a brewery and ended up selling to a small little independent in Oklahoma for probably pennies on the dollar.
3: Well, do you remember they?
0: Probably would have wished he would have sold out when he was getting those big offers.
3: Well, Ballast Point sold to Constellation for $1 billion.
0: $1 billion.
3: And then Constellation sold it for $250 million.
0: Oh, I got one of my best buddies was head of sales for Ballast Point.
3: Yeah.
0: And to this day, he was a part of Ballast Point and now a part of Cutwater for that sale. And he's doing okay.
1: Yeah, I remember a little tiny brewery in Escondido, California that I visited once.
0: Said, we will never sell out.
1: We will
0: and
1: never.
0: And now you know who owns them? Kieran.
1: Yeah.
3: Well, I'll tell you, when Live Nation comes to Birdies and says, we're going to give you $30 million for Birdies, sold.
0: You know
3: sold,
0: what I am?
3: Sold, right. Sold.
0: I am the LSU coach, Orgeron. How fast and which door do you want me to leave?
3: Right.
0: Yeah,
3: I'll get a Live Nation tattoo across my chest for $30.
1: But when you're talking about, like, Goose Island, the quality of their beers, especially their barrel-aged beers, didn't suffer. They just got better distribution. And look at Wicked Weed. I've been to their brewery in Asheville multiple times. Still outstanding beers. So did they suffer from it, or did they just get on more shelves, more space?
3: No,
1: they benefited from it.
3: The breweries didn't suffer, but I think a lot of it is based in jealousy as well.
0: Yeah. Well, that goes back to, real quick, I'll run this through. I feel like that's kind of some of the problems within Arkansas is there is some jealousy among other breweries because some may be finance, some
3: I'll wait till after the bit, but I've got a hot take on, on brewery.
0: It'll have to be a quick one because we only have 2.5 minutes when we come back.
1: I want to hear it.
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0: All right, Paul, we got just a couple of half minutes. Right. You're going to say something real quick.
1: So, and this is not a knock on, I'm new to Arkansas, so hate me for this. I think a lot of the problems with the Arkansas breweries against each other is some are just not very good. And everybody thinks that their beer's great and that they can do it better than somebody else. And meanwhile, they are brewing Bed Bath & Beyond kit beer. I mean, they're brewing substandard beer that doesn't compete. Ooh, ouch. And they're complaining because the other ones are better financed and have better distribution and have been doing it longer.
0: It's an old Seinfeld episode. Your baby to you is never ugly.
1: Right, right, right. I mean, it happened in Colorado as well, though. You know, everybody when the brewery bubble peaked, everybody's like, this is where I'm going to make my millions of dollars.
0: Yeah.
1: And so they went and they learned to brew from Bed Bath & Beyond kits. I use that as a, you know.
0: No, but, you're but not
1: they
0: wrong,
1: learned, They learned to brew that, and they didn't put the work into it that people like.
2: Look internally.
1: Right.
2: And a rising tide raises all ships.
1: Right. Yeah. And so rather than be pissy at these people that are succeeding, why not take lessons and try to collaborate and teammate?
0: Well, learn something.
1: Yeah, right. I mean, as opposed to, you know, shooting from the bottom and saying the guy on top sucks.
3: I will say that all my breweries, they are hard workers. And they put all that effort in.
1: Right. I mean, you can work hard and make crappy beer still. I mean, it's
3: they put the effort in to brewing, and they are into their craft.
1: Yeah. Mm-hmm. Yeah. No, and that's what it is. It's an art. It is an art. And art is very, absolutely, very up for interpretation.
0: Absolutely. We once had a brewery in Little Rock, and the guy had a refractometer and thought he didn't drink alcohol, but he there was an article in a local paper, I have a refractometer, and that's all I need to brew beer. And his beer tasted like it.
2: Yeah. Spoiler alert. That is not all he needed.
1: Right.
0: Yeah,
1: right.
0: Yeah, that guy lasted about 5 or 6 years.
2: He was on the Kroger shelves at one point.
1: But you can't tell me that people didn't start breweries. When AB InBev started paying hundreds of millions of dollars,
0: people didn't
1: start breweries without the love for the craft and without the knowledge for it.
2: Yeah.
1: Hey, we can do this because it's just a formula. It's just a formula.
0: Yeah. All right. Karen, Paul, I got to thank you guys for coming in. We got to have Paul. Yeah. We may have to figure out Paul like a reoccurring theme because you're good, man.
1: Well,
0: and plus, not only the magic. And then Karen, you're welcome anytime you want to come
3: in.
2: But Karen is magic as well.
0: If you got any questions about their new Friends of the Guild membership enthusiasts, just go out to their Facebook page, shoot her a message, and she'll eventually get to you. And then real quick, Paul,
1: birdies.com
0: every day.
1: We open it. We're Monday through Saturday. We're closed on Sundays. We do have a lot of special events on Sundays. Yeah. Follow us on social media. That's where we have all of our events this
0: weekend.
1: And
0: if you want to do something tonight, go out to karaoke.
1: Yeah, we've got karaoke tonight. We'll go till probably midnight tonight.
0: Yeah.
1: This weekend, we've got live music on Friday and Foul Play Cabaret Burlesque on Saturday.
3: Hey.
0: Scott, you got anything real quick?
2: I do. Paul's co-owner, Paul Prater, is in a wonderful band called Dire Wolf, and I told him I'd give him a plug tonight.
1: Yep, they're very fun.
2: Come and watch them at Birdies.
1: They play Sunday. they're playing again, I think, August 8th or 9th. Check birdiescabaret.com.
2: Love the Dire Wolf.
0: Scott, see you in 2 weeks, buddy.
2: Cheers, y'all.
0: Well, actually, I'll see you tomorrow, but two weeks in here.
3: Hasta la vista.
0: Yeah.
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0: at every position, what they are doing now is they are being controlling the game. Yesterday you saw them. They didn't make any rash decisions in the second half, the last 15 minutes. This is the second game where they were down two goals basically with 10 minutes to go and they pull it out. So they may keep making the right decisions. They have the legs to make those right decisions and they have the talent to make sure that right decision works out for them.
1: 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Evan Cohen, Michelle Smallman, Courtney Cronin, ESPN Radio, ESPN2, ESPNU. Coming up, we'll dig into just how special Lionel Messi has been at this World Cup and look at round one of the Open Championship where an American is the leader of the pack. 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
11: 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Have you ever wondered where the term slush fund originated? It is a nautical term describing what cooks on ships call the grease and fat left over from cooking meat. A large frigate could produce 15 or 20 barrels of slush in a year. Back in the 1800s, the ship's crew sold slush to candle makers and others, and then used the money for small comforts to help pass the time at sea. Comforts like books and musical instruments. They often called this off-the-books account a slush fund. Speaking of a slush fund, Double B's has some delicious frozen treats called slushes. 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Double B's has your favorite flavors of slushes and a lot of other refreshing drinks. Double B's. It's where you gas it, grab it, and go. That's Double B's.
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0: into just how special Lionel Messi has been at this World Cup. And look at round one of the Open Championship, where an American is the leader of the pack. That's next. 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
0: Jackson Suber making his Open Championship debut, highlighting that round by an eagle on 17. 10 players have won the event in their debut, something he is shooting for. He enters the week number 81 in the FedEx Cup standings, number 115 in the official world golf rankings. This is him after his round.
11: You'd never even been to Europe until Saturday morning. Had never played a links course until you came out here and played 27 holes. How have you been able to adapt?
12: Just trusting in my caddy. He's walked a few more than 27 of them. I think he's probably been around maybe the full 18 three or four times. So just trusting in him and just knowing that good shots are going to reward themselves in the end, and believing in him.
0: Here's what you have. World number one Scottie Scheffler cards an opening round 68 in his bid to become the first player to successfully defend at the Open since Patrick Harrington in 2008. Making his 12th Open Championship appearance, Southport, England native Tommy Fleetwood records a 69, seeking to become the first English winner of the Open Championship since Sir Nick Faldo in 1992, 30-time PGA Tour winner and 6-time major champ Rory McIlroy, a 72 in his 257th major championship round. World number two holds the most wins at 6, top threes at 13, and top 10 finishes 33 in majors since 2010. But his round included 6 bogeys and 3 missed putts from 4 feet in a 4-hole span around the turn. This Rory following round one.
13: Just too many stupid mistakes, but every time I made a stupid mistake, thankfully I made a birdie to sort of keep myself in it. So, not too far away. Hopefully we'll get the better conditions tomorrow and maybe the greens are a little bit smoother in the morning. Go out there and shoot a good one and get myself right back in it for the weekend.
0: Hey, Bryson DeChambeau, he had a round of 67, sniffing that lead as well. Keep up with the Open Championship scores on ESPN.com.
14: Argentina's quest for back-to-back World Cups is still alive as they win a thriller 2-1 over England.
15: It seems to just mean a little bit more to this Argentinian side to get over the line for their country.
16: Whether it was in normal time or whether it was going to be in extra time, Argentina were always going to win that game.
15: Lionel Messi is the greatest player I have ever seen.
16: He's done it yet again. He really stood up and said, come with me.
17: It was an absolutely brilliant performance from the greatest of all time, and they booked their place in yet another World Cup final, and this time set to take on Messi's old friends in Spain.
0: It's Argentina-Spain on Sunday for the World Cup title. There's also that golden boot race, and Messi at age 39 looking to break the record for the oldest to claim the golden boot by a full 9 years. Messi has 8 goals in this World Cup, tied with Kylian Mbappe, but he has one more assist, so that's the tiebreaker, assists as they head in. Keep in mind, Mbappe will play against England for that third place finish on Saturday, so he's still alive as well. With regards to Messi and his status as the best there ever was, Carlos Mauricio Ramirez, MLS on Apple TV, play-by-play man, joining Amber and Ian.
18: But what we've seen from this 39-year-old phenom, who I'm really sad we will see one. I'm happy it's the final. But if you're listening and you're just new to soccer or you're a lifelong fan of the sport, gift yourself this. Come Sunday, you will be seeing the football/soccer version of Brady and Jordan or whoever you think the GOAT is one last time play in a World Cup match. Thankfully, we still have him on MLS playing for Inter Miami, and that's a gift that everyone should take advantage of. Cool. But for one last Sunday, we'll be able to see, in my estimation, the greatest player who ever laced him up play for the biggest trophy ever.
0: ESPN soccer analyst Santiago Solari echoes that sentiment.
19: Doing what he's doing in this World Cup at 39 years old, yeah. I think that's out of the wildest dreams of anybody, any analyst, any player, any fan. What we are witnessing, the world of sport, I mean, not only Argentinians, is something unique and something I don't think we'll ever see again.
0: 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ACC Media Day is continuing on a Friday as Clemson head coach Dabo Swinney suggested the only way college football can withstand enduring rampant tampering is with help from Congress, suggesting fines, suspension, even firing should all be considered to discourage tampering. Speaking at the ACC kickoff, the Clemson head man, yeah, it's a rat race to get players in college sports nowadays, this Dabo.
20: You know, we've had 15 winning seasons. 13 10-plus win seasons, 14 9-plus win seasons. We've won 11 championships in the last 15 years. And then you have a season like last year, and that's kind of what everybody wants to focus on. And I get that. We earned that. But there were a lot of similarities. There really were. We lost three games by 11 points. We lost two games on the last play of the game. You know, we're 151-7 all the way back to 2010 when we lead in the fourth quarter. Two of those seven were last year. So we didn't finish in the fourth quarter. We didn't. We lead the nation. We're number one, 138 schools. We're number one all the way back 15 years in one-score games. So we've won close games. I've had some 12-0 teams that were 4 plays from being 8-4. All right. And so we didn't win the close games. We didn't finish in the fourth quarter. We didn't run the ball effectively. We played the worst pass defense in my coaching career. So that's my fault. But it's football stuff. It's football stuff. And so that's our focus. We got to fix the football stuff. You get what you earn.
0: Sam Acho and his confidence in Notre Dame.
21: It's hard not to be confident just based off of the schedule alone. I mean, Notre Dame maybe when the preseason rankings come out, will have two ranked teams on their schedule. Potentially three, depending on what SMU does. But they have a solid, really good quarterback, a really good defense, and a very favorable schedule. CJ Carr was outstanding last season. Of course, there's no Jeremiah Love, but of course, he's only going to get better. The offensive line is getting better and healthy. Healthier. There were some injuries early last season. Leonard Moore on the defense side of the ball is going to be one of the top corners taken. But I still have to go back to the strength of schedule. If there is one or two slip-ups early in the season, it's going to be a long year for Notre Dame. Now, of course, last year they started off 0-2. This year they start off with Wisconsin and Rice. And then, as I mentioned, November 7th, Miami, they're going to be ranked most likely. And then maybe SMU. And I think, obviously, BYU should be a team that's ranked. But outside of that, it's a very favorable schedule. And with the odds in their favor, I think Notre Dame should be a lock for the playoffs.
0: And speaking of the Irish, Marcus Freeman, their head coach, CJ Carr, and Leonard Moore joining on Sportsmanlike this morning, 9:30 Eastern. Evan Cohen, Michelle Smallman, Courtney Cronin, ESPN Radio, ESPN2, ESPNU. Coming up, we spotlight the trade deadline in Major League Baseball. That's next. 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
8: 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Along with Michelle Smallman, Courtney Cronin in for Chris Canty today. Evan Cohen with you. Waiting. Just waiting. For LeBron, we thought maybe we'd get something over the last 24 to 48 hours because he actually spoke. He was out there talking to people at Fanatics Fest. No answer yet. Teddy's not going to take too much longer yet. Adam Silver's had enough of this because, like, if you actually think about it logically, of the teams he could go to, like, just think about a Christmas Day game, right? So think about Philly. Right now, Philly-Boston is a no-brainer Christmas Day game. No-brainer. Longtime rivalry, Jaylen Brown situation. Imagine if you add LeBron, who hates the Boston Celtics, from all of his time in Cleveland, all of his time in Miami, and then he played for the Lakers for 8 years. Well, the time of that game could differ. The great people that make these schedules in the NBA and ESPN and ABC could look at that game and say, Philly, Boston, Jaylen Brown, Jason Tatum's cool. We can put it at this time. But if you add LeBron James, we may have to put it at that time. And if we put it at that time, then we can't have this West Coast team play. These are all the things that are happening. My team, Miami, right? So if you have him on Miami, or if you don't have him on Miami, if they're thinking about a big Christmas Day game with Miami, who's it going to be against? The Bucks. Clearly would be against the Bucks, maybe the Knicks, but more likely than not the Bucks, right? Well, if they even play on Christmas. If you add LeBron, they definitely play on Christmas. And now you can consider, well, is it Heat Cavs? Is it Heat Lakers? Right? Is it Heat Warriors? Mm-hmm. So this is what's happening, and this is why Adam Silver said, hey, let's hurry this up. Adam Silver has been more critical of LeBron watch than he has been about Kawhi Leonard. Maybe circumventing the salary cap.
9: Well, because this is touching the money, potentially. This is
8: how is that not touching the money?
9: No, it certainly is, but this is about advertising. This is about scheduling. Sure. This is about things that he can control, and that process still has to play itself out when it comes to Kawhi and the Clippers and aspiration. But you mentioned that you're a Heat fan. Is this you already kind of setting the table to be annoyed that LeBron's not going to pick your team?
8: Oh, that's interesting. No, I haven't. I hadn't thought about it that way, but that's a good one. Maybe it will be. Yeah. I just think that, like, this is the reason. Listen, people are going to counter the idea of, like, if I were to say, well, guys like Mahomes aren't doing things for attention, then you're going to give me 1,000 things that he does for attention, right? Shohei's not doing things for attention, then you're going to give me 1,000 things that he does for attention. I get that, right? There may not be an athlete in the history of sports that has done more things for attention than LeBron James. And by the way, he's so good and so big, he gets the attention he's searching for. And look at us right now giving it to him. But he knows where he's playing next year. He probably knew where he was going to go at the end of last season while playing for the Lakers. The only curveball would have been Jaylen Brown is now on the Sixers. He knows where he's going to play. And the dragging this on is, in my mind, at this point, just to confirm what Courtney said, which is, look at me. I am still the face of the league, no matter how much you love Wembanyama.
9: But if we're looking at it through that lens, then let's use our powers of deduction. What's the most advantageous time for him from an attention and or business standpoint for him to make this announcement?
8: I'm glad you asked. Let's defer to our favorite. Well, we have a lot of favorites, but really, like,
10: a big-time favorite.
9: I know exactly who it is. It's Brian Windhorst.
10: The ESPN NBA insider on NBA Today with just that, the patience part of this.
11: You know, in Vegas this week, one of the things I was, you know, gleaning, talking to some of the GMs who are hoping to sign LeBron, you know, they understand that they may have to make changes to their team if LeBron wants to come there, that they may have to make a trade or they may have to alter their rotation a little bit. And they are willing to do that. But obviously, the longer you wait in the summer, the harder it is to potentially change your team up a little bit. So the thing about it is, all of these teams really want him. You know, for whatever anybody wants to say, they all really want him. They know that it would be a challenge. They know that there would be some annoyances that come along with him. But LeBron James in 2026, 27, especially LeBron on a minimum contract, these teams are dying to have him. There is no lack of desire to have LeBron on their roster. There's just this other side of this, which comes with having patience. And it's not something that they're used to dealing with. They're not used to waiting on a free agent to the third week of July.
9: And think about this. For the first time in LeBron James' entire life, I don't even want to say career, entire life, things started to move on without him. In LA, it was very apparent that it was Luka's franchise now. And even though LeBron did everything he could from a basketball standpoint and beyond to make it work in LA at the end, and he deserves a lot of credit for that, it was still Luka's franchise moving forward. And then to think that Rich Paul informs them that he's going to play elsewhere. And ever since we got word on that, all these teams have been salivating over the idea of LeBron James coming to them, clamoring for him to join them, pitching him. He's back where he feels comfortable.
12: And that turns people off, doesn't it,
9: but
12: though?
9: I don't blame him for reveling in that for as long as he possibly can, because this is what his entire life has been. Now, on the flip side of that, you can savor that for a little bit, but what Wendy said I think is important. The longer you wait, the harder it's going to potentially be for whatever team you do join to be able to get everything in place in order for you to succeed. So he's got to be very careful here. He can take his time. He can make sure that it's he announces this in a situation that is best for him, and he can maximize whatever it is he's trying to maximize, but you can't wait too long. It feels like that we're watching the sand go through the hourglass here, and time's getting close to running out.
10: And Court, I want you to react to this, because we have Bob Myers from Rich Paul and Max Kellerman, their podcast, More Than a Game, right? That, like, we have him on the record there. Yep. We have Kenny Atkinson, analytically speaking, on NBA radio, talking about the acquisition of LeBron, or the attempted acquisition. We have Steve Kerr somehow being caught driving around California. We got him. Put that on Twitter, because Kerr is funny and amazing, and he's screwing with people that way. We didn't have the Heat on the record until yesterday. Pat Riley, introductory press conference for Giannis. Here is what Riley had to say on the possibility of LeBron joining the Heat.
13: As far as the 24-year veteran, you know, that is something that would happen organically. I hope I'm not talking out of both sides of my mouth here, but you never know that you're ever going to win a title until you win one. But you'll never win one if you don't have the talent and the coaching to do it. You know, from that standpoint, you know, this is a team that we have right now, and I'm happy with it. And I think, you know, this is Spo's challenge, and I don't want to put any pressure on him, you know, but he knows what he wants. He knows what we have to do.
10: Court, he also said during the presser yesterday, we've landed one plane.
14: Yep.
10: We have to land another.
14: Mm-hmm. What else is he supposed to say? This is a team that's in the running for LeBron James. They want him. They want him just like the Golden State Warriors want him, just like the Cavs want him, just like the Sixers want him, just like the Timberwolves want him, or anybody else in the league that may not actually be in the running but still wants LeBron James. I get that. I do think that teams know that they can do and say whatever they want, and LeBron's going to make this decision on his timeline. And to bring it back to Adam Silver and the I don't know if it's he's trying to light, no one's going to light a fire under LeBron James. He controls this whole thing. But you brought up the Christmas Day games. Remember, the league is also going up against three marquee playoff rematches from last year in the NFL.
10: Right.
14: That's a huge thing. They've got Packers, Bears, there's Broncos and Patriots, there's Seahawks and Rams. Adam Silver knows that they have lost their grip, the NBA, on Christmas Day. And, you know, five games, usually it's always a great slate, but the NFL takes the eyeballs away in a lot of those windows on Christmas Day. This is his last chance to try to grab back some power there, and he knows that. He knows he's going to want to put LeBron on Christmas. So I think it's as much that as anything else, that there's some marquee days where they're going head-to-head with other leagues, particularly the NFL, that they're trying to say, no, like, we want to take some of our power back there. You're our last chance to do that. Please make the decision in expeditious fashion. And, you know, he's going to take his time. Like, I think about some of the other athletes out there that we get, aggravated with because we think they're attention-seeking. Like, you think about Aaron Rodgers. People don't like Aaron Rodgers because he's adversarial and because the way he goes about his attention-seeking ways. Like, I don't know why we feel...
10: So, Courtney, stop right there.
14: Okay.
10: We'll ask the question to the audience. The most attention-seeking athlete is who? Or is it whom?
9: Home?
10: Who? Who's on first? The most attention-seeking athlete is, you fill in the blank, 888-SAY-ESPN, 888-729-3776. Courtney just gave you two of them. We're not giving you any more. You got to do the work here. Let's go. Do some work out there. Who is the most attention-seeking athlete right now? Because part of this whole thing is Courtney Cronin's, I think, correct take of, look, one of the things I'm doing here is picking a basketball team, but is also reaffirming my place as face of the league. I'm no knucklehead out there. I'm the face of the league. 888-SAY-ESPN, 888-729-3776 is your telephone number to be a part of the show. 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
19: Welcome to another edition of From the Shortgrass, presented by UAMS Health Orthopedics and Sports Medicine. I'm your host, Trey Schaff. Coming up on this edition of From the Shortgrass, it is my first part of a two-part episode with Sean S.J. Toohey. SJ grew up in Memphis, Tennessee, and in fact, his early life was depicted as part of the feature film The Blind Side, in which he was portrayed by child actor Jay Head. SJ played 4 years of college basketball as a guard at Loyola University in Maryland. He graduated from Loyola, transferred to Southern Methodist University, where he played 1 year of college football, and then he started his career to become an athletic director. He was the director of football operations at Arkansas. He was an assistant AD at Liberty, an associate AD at UCF. And then when the NIL era started, he became the executive director of the Kingdom there at UCF in Orlando before moving to Oral Roberts in Tulsa and becoming a deputy athletic director. Last year, he was named athletic director at Louisiana Monroe. SJ Tuohy coming up after the break. Stay with us.
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19: 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I am your host, Trey Schapp. S.J. Tuohy, born to Leanne and Sean Tuohy. He played 4 years of college basketball as a guard at Loyola University in Maryland before playing 1 year of football at SMU. And then he started his athletic career. He was a special teams assistant in 2017 at SMU. And then he became the assistant director of football operations at the University of Arkansas, followed by athletic appointments at Liberty, UCF. He was the head of the Kingdom, the NIL collective for the University of Central Florida from 2003 to 2024. And then he was a deputy athletic director at Oral Roberts University in Tulsa. He was named athletic director at the University of Louisiana Monroe on November the 28th of 2025. He loves to play the game of golf and he loves to compete. When you talk about competing, SJ Tuohy is right there. How did he get the name SJ? I'll let him tell you. It's coming up right now. On the tee, Sean, S.J. Tuohy.
22: S.J., thanks for joining me on this edition of From the Short Grass. Do you remember the first time you ever picked up a golf club and fell in love with the game?
23: I remember being about 7 years old, and my dad put me in summer golf camp, all right, at the local little spot in Memphis there. And I think it was, now I realize it was a babysitting situation for sure.
22: Right.
23: Okay, he didn't want me to learn to play golf. And, man, I was all in. Like, it's great. I loved it, loved it. And the next year, I'm like, Dad, summer golf camp. Right? I was like, now's a one-time thing. No, now we're doing like basketball, baseball. I was like, but I just wanted you to not embarrass yourself on a golf course. And man, as a kid, I liked to go out with him and mess around. But I didn't play. When I got into college, we had a good group of guys, and we go and we hack it up. But college is where I started to play a bunch. There was a good little public course in Baltimore, and we had four or five guys that was a great little getaway from basketball when I played. And I'd say I didn't get good at golf, though. I say good, relative, not good to you, relative to a normal person, until working for Hugh Freeze at Liberty. If you couldn't golf working for him, then, you know, you weren't going to talk to him. It was no, you know, that's the best FaceTime we got on the golf course.
22: That's like Saban's lunchtime basketball pickup games.
23: Yeah.
22: Hugh Freeze, we're going to go get nine in after work today.
23: I'm telling you, we built a schedule. I mean, and there are a lot of different ways to win in college football. And I know people got, you know, upset. Coach Freeze worked. He would get in there early in the morning, and this is what I got to do today. And when I finish that, I'm going to play golf. And it may take 4 hours, it may take 12, but he would get it in.
22: I think it's so funny because at the spring meetings, back when Spurrier was in the league, Hugh Freeze was in the SEC, Gus Malzahn, and Coach Stoops at Kentucky,
23: yep,
22: they would four go play right before the meeting started on that Tuesday morning. And they'd probably play 18 holes in like 2 hours.
23: Isn't that where I met you?
22: That's where you didn't meet me there, but that's where we played.
23: I remember getting the text from I guess Chad Morris was working for the time, and I didn't know Coach Malzahn. I ended up working for him for 4 years, but at the time I didn't know him. He said, hey, we're going to go play with Gus before meetings tomorrow. Are you in? And I was like, well, meeting started at like 9:30, whatever it was.
22: It was like yeah, 10:30,
23: we're going to play before. We teed off at 7 or whatever it was, and we finished. But, yeah, I forgot about that.
22: Was that your first time playing with Gus Malzahn?
23: That was my second time ever meeting Coach Malzahn.
22: What was that like?
23: One, I mean, obviously working at Arkansas, which, well, for one, being a college football fan in general, right? I mean, you know Gus, but then you get to Arkansas and, for whatever, better or for worse, like Gus is involved in Northwest Arkansas in terms of Razorbacks. Now, outside of Arkansas, he's involved in a ton of, predominantly positive ways. And I think he was very positive at Arkansas too, certainly. I'm biased, but you hear about him all the time, right? I mean, working in Fayetteville, Arkansas, you're going to hear about Gus Malzahn. And so I think I kind of built him up, and he is this kind of larger-than-life, you know, ball coach. And I think that spring meeting was after our first year, I want to say, because we'd lost to him and played him pretty tight. And, of course, you know, Chad had kind of had the recruiting thing going, and we were recruiting against Auburn so much. And I remember you'd be talking to kids, and they'd say, well, you know, Gus said this. I'm like, oh, crap, man, we're recruiting against Gus Malzahn. Like, you got to be careful. You know, he really is, I think, the last of that kind of bunch. Man, just a true one of the few living legends when they were – wrapping that, like the era you just mentioned with those guys in the SEC, man, you had some real guys. And they still do, but those are some great coaches.
22: Let's go back real quick. Growing up, golf for 1 year during the summer, yeah, and your dad threw you out there more babysitting. I think that's kind of what my parents did as well, that they won't own up to it. They'll say, no, we want you to go there. I went year after year after year. Yeah. So it was easy babysitting in the summer. What other sports, SJ, did you play growing up?
23: Man, basketball, baseball, football were always kind of my three. And I would go through phases of life where I love one more than the other. I think football is kind of my first. I say that basketball is my first love. And my dad was a college basketball player. And,
22: yeah, at Ole Miss, standout.
23: Playing it. And they did the thing where, you know, you're not allowed to play football till this age type thing. So for me, that was fifth grade. And when I started football, man, I just, like, was so all in on football. And, you know, when you're learning the game for the first time, like, that was the first time I remember, like, learning a sport again. You know, like, you're learning the plays and all this stuff. And I kind of went back to baseball. Then I fell in love with basketball. Then I fell in love with baseball growing up. That's probably my best sport. If you can't tell from 10 minutes in my office, I'm the most ADD, ADHD person, you know, on the planet. So maybe that's where I fell out with baseball. But so much in any sport, coaches make your experience. And I had some great football and basketball coaches. I didn't have a great baseball coach in high school. I kind of fell out of that where I loved it. So I ended up kind of focusing on basketball at the end, which is where I played in college. And 4 years of basketball, 1 year of football as a walk-on. So I went back to football late. But, you know, I just want to play stuff. Man, I love competing. Like, I'm group texting my staff here. Literally right before we walked in, I said, who wants to lose in pickleball at 6 p.m. today? You know, be here at the Max. So if I can compete in anything, I'm in.
22: You're a competitor.
23: I want to. Well,
22: where do you get that from? Your dad or your mom?
23: The dad is the answer. I mean, certainly, because, like, that's what he did. But Leanne wants to win. She wants to win. There's a painting hanging. You won't see it on the podcast. There's a painting hanging behind Trey. It's a print of a live painting we did in an auction about 6 months ago. Actually, it was our first fundraiser here, so 5 months ago. And my mom came to the event. She came into town, and this girl live paints a beautiful P-40 Warhawk plane, and, man, she crushes it. And we start the bidding, man. It's going up. And my mom, I'm on stage. She whispers, hey, I want that to be in your office. Like, I'm going to support ULM. Like, I'll buy this and put it in your office. I'm like, sure. Bin's going up. It gets to like $4,000. And the girl, Emery, is she's a stud who painted. I kind of turned to her because we told her we'd give her like 20% of whatever it sold for. I was like, yeah. I said 20, I meant 10%, just so you know. She's like, yeah. Well, one of our biggest donors has now become a big buddy of mine, a guy named Everett Stagg. He also won the painting. And it gets up to $30,000. It's $32,000. And I'm yelling at my mom, like, put your paddle down.
22: $32,000?
23: Like, put your paddle down. I don't need the pain that bad. And she finally puts her paddle down. Everett wins it. And for her, it became not about the painting. You know, she just wanted to win. Like, I'm going to beat this guy. I don't know who he is, but I'm going to beat him. And I said from stage, I said, Everett, I've been alive for you know, 32 years, and I've never seen my mom lose an auction at anything she actually wanted. So this is the first for me. So I'll say that my dad, but deep down, Leanne competes.
22: Yeah, I can tell she competes. And I think a lot of people saw that in the movie The Blind Side, sure. Which, you know, kind of famous for
23: sure
22: more than just what you accomplished athletic-wise.
23: Trust me.
22: But, I mean, you were the little boy in the movie The Blind Side. What was that time like for you?
23: Man, it's an interesting question because that's obviously the first thing people do. And what was it like? And it's twofold. One is when it was happening, I was in, let's say, third, fourth grade. It was like nothing because it was kind of just it happened, right? It was, life worked out that way. And, one day moved to the next, and all of a sudden it was very normal. You know, Mike came in and was there. And, you know, then you fast forward, what was that, 7, 8, 9 years, and I was a I was a freshman in high school, and how the Blind Side came to be is a whole other podcast. Probably it's a weird story about Michael Lewis coming to write another book in town, and saw Mike and wrote an article became a book. But the book rights sold to be a movie when I was maybe a freshman in high school.
22: Mm-hmm.
23: Well, Michael Lewis had written Moneyball, Big Short, Liar's Poker. They'd all been sold to be movies, and none of them had been a movie. I remember vividly him saying, or my dad telling us, like, well, it's sold to be a movie. It ain't going to be a movie. Okay, like, this is all these books sell to be movies, whatever. And about a year and a half later, that movie came out. So that was my sophomore year of high school that it came out. I mean, same thing. Like, it was weird. It certainly impacted me in high school. It's a horrible time. 16 years old is a terrible time in life for
22: yes.
23: that to come.
22: Yes.
23: Because you really make a lot of friends and a lot of enemies. And, like, I didn't deserve either of them, I don't think. Maybe the enemies. And it was just a weird, growing up thing. And then when I left Memphis, I didn't realize the impact it was outside. I was always playing sports. I didn't, travel a whole bunch. I played sports year-round in high school.
22: It's very competitive inside Memphis.
23: Correct. And again, in Memphis, I thought it was a big deal because we were there, right? I mean, and then all the high schools and rivalries, and Mike played, and my sister played. And, then I got to college in Baltimore, and I was like, oh, crap, people actually know this here, too. I think that was my freshman year of college. I was like, oh, this is actually outside of our city impact. And it's crazy. It's our kids now at ULM, we got great kids, but it's funny, most of them don't know it anymore, which is, fine.
22: It's not mandatory viewing down here for the athletes?
23: No, it is not mandatory viewing. And some of them, they'll find out, obviously, and coach will tell them, or it'll come up, or they'll get on Instagram and go, well, I got most ADs, what's the deal? But it's been 15, it came out in 2010, it's been 16 years. And so our freshmen were two, when it came out. Or the flip, and when I get on town, or I'm going to speak somewhere, and I go on stage, and it's just a mass disappointment of oh, he's 32. they wanted the little blonde kid to walk out, and it's always a very disappointing thing for some to be like, oh no, he grew up and has a beard. It's terrible. So it's a good mix, but people that love it is great. I'm happy for him. People that don't, I can appreciate that too. Crap, I've seen it twice, so I'm not far behind him.
22: I think it's a great movie. I think it's one that really touches you, though. Too, it shows you the value of. Here's a family, took this youngster in, he needed help, and the family gave it to him.
23: Yeah, it's initially when it first came out, I think it's in the book. I've seen the movie twice, and I read the book maybe once. And I say once, I was in eighth grade, so I don't even know that I read it. but I think maybe in the book, but you mentioned Coach Saban. The people always ask me, what did you think The Blind Side was about? And I'd say, well, I think it's about, valuing people. And there was a great story when Nick Saban came to watch Mike play high school basketball, and within 5 minutes he was like, he's gonna be a first round pick. He's an unbelievable athlete. And I always tell people that it doesn't sound crazy because that's Coach Saban, that's what he does. But for 15-16 years, people didn't think that was the kid. No one else had this thought that, but you give the right lens to the right person, all of a sudden he is. And again, Mike's easy spot, he's very talented and he's smart and he's athletic. But there's a lot of people in whatever profession it may be outside that I think maybe we misvalue because you don't get in the 5 minutes like Saban did with him. So, and I don't want to give credit to Nick, and I don't want to hype up anything. But if anything positive from it, that's what I always tell people is sometimes you misvalue people because you don't view them in the right perspective or lens. So I try to be cognizant of that here, when there's a compliance guy or whatever it may be that you go, man, this guy's terrible. Well, okay, maybe he's not. It's just not this thing he should be doing.
22: Mm-hmm.
23: And it's definitely helped me in that perspective. But look, people hate it for other reasons too. I'm good with those. Trust me, it was cringy for me to watch back, certainly. And I watched it once at the premiere, and then once with the girl I was dating in Dallas, Texas, when I was at SMU, because it was kind of still relevant. And I said, okay, we'll watch it so that people can ask you. You'll know the questions. They ask you can answer them. You don't have to feel weird. And we ended up not getting married. So I'm like, never again. I ruined my one good story that I'd only watched it once, and now it's twice. So it's been a while.
22: So. Memphis to Baltimore. Where after Baltimore?
23: I went Baltimore to SMU.
22: Okay, to Dallas.
23: I want to be a college basketball coach.
22: Really?
23: And I
22: kind of play off what your dad did with the way he played at Ole Miss.
23: Yeah, and my granddad is a very legendary coach in New Orleans. My late granddad at Newman High School, where the Mannings went, and they won 17 district championships in a row. And the gym there is a Tui gym. And it's funny here. I went with my president last week to New Orleans, and she's like. Of six people, that's his granddad, which never happens, right? In life, it's always blindside, or maybe it's football, whatever it may be. But she was like, wait, your granddad? I'm like, yeah, he's from New Orleans.
22: maybe the background check could have been a little better.
23: Yeah. So he was a basketball coach, and obviously my dad worked for the Grizzlies, and I grew up around it. And I had two coaches in college that were both fine guys. The second one, I didn't see eye to eye with as a coach. I was not very good. He's a good guy. It was Tubby Smith's son, and I kind of ended my career on a not good note with him. And I said, man, I don't want to be a basketball coach because I want to treat people differently than this. And I really wanted to, you know, I was a, as we all are, I think, a know-it-all, you know, college athlete. I mean, I can do this. And I wanted to walk on last year. So, well, I'm going to walk on somewhere. I wanted to be the place with the best basketball coach, like that I can learn to be a coach from. And back to my granddad, Larry Brown lived with my granddad on the couch when he was coaching the New Orleans Buccaneers, the ABA team, years ago. And my dad, we reached out to Larry and said, man, can he be a walk-on? You know, he just wants to be a coach. You know, he ain't going to play. Like, he's not one of those into the bench, like, oh, I wish I was in the game. He just wants to learn to be a coach. Well, Chad Morris was at SMU as well. And SMU, he just gotten that job the year before football. Well, Chad and my late grandmother at the time had a condo at the same place in Destin, Florida. So we knew Chad, and my dad calls Chad, and Chad's like, man, maybe we can play football too and walk on here and we'll do all this stuff. And, you know, I was like, well, crap, this is going to be an awesome year. I mean, I learned a lot from these guys. And I got to SMU, I'd been there about a week, and Larry Brown got, you know, fired doing the NIL pre-NIL or resigned, I should say. And I'm like, well, that sucks. That's kind of part of my plan.
22: SMU seems to have a history.
23: Man. Well, now they'd be up, they get awards for it.
22: They're
23: be
22: fine applauded, with it. Yeah. Right?
23: And, you know, we talked to Chad about it and he said, well, let's just play the football year out. We'll figure out basketball as it comes. And man, I learned more, from Chad in that 6 months. I just loved it. I love football. I hadn't been around it in a long time. And, I didn't know what I wanted to do. I thought I was going to go into like private equity and work in sports, this company in Dallas. And Chad said, well, why don't you be a GA, finish your master's degree. I was about halfway through it. And I said, wow, okay. There was a special teams GA job open, which is the lowest of low of important jobs in football. Like, you know, you got coaches, you got GAs. The special teams GA is like barely an office. You know, you're sitting like outside the building on the laptop. But man,
22: if you have a laptop.
23: Correct. Yeah, correct. And you know, I fell in love with it. And I told Chaz, I mean, I think I want to end up being an AD. I'm not in any rush to do that. But if you ever get a job that you think you have a spot for me that would put me on that path, I'm in, like, as long as you want.
22: So you were done trying to coach. You wanted to be an AD.
23: Because I really wanted to get in the business side of things at SMU. Because there was Dallas was kind of, I mean, still was obviously booming at the time, and there was a company there called Redbird Capital. Hunter Carpenter, I think you know Hunter.
22: I know Hunter.
23: I had breakfast with Hunter one morning. I'm like, man, I want to do what this guy does. I want to work in the business side of sports. And then as I learned more about it, I'm like, well, you know, an AD, you kind of get the best of both a little bit. And so I really wanted to pursue that. And I told Chad, I mean, I think I want to do this, but I'm not in any, like, it could be 20 years. I want to get on a path that does that. And he said, well, stay, do what you're doing, do a good job, and we'll figure it out. Well, you know, I got the Arkansas job, and I bothered him enough to where I was like, you know, if there's ever a job that somewhat aligns with administration. So he got me into operations at Arkansas, which is what started my admin path. So I owe a lot to Chad.
22: You're one of the ones that, you know, says, hey, I owe a lot to Chad Morris. And there are some fans in the state of Arkansas that just think that was a bad time in Razorback football. Yeah. Do you think it was just luck of the draw that's kind of the cards you guys were dealt?
23: Man, that's a, like, we could do two, three, we could do a whole podcast series.
22: Probably.
23: Or a book at Arkansas. One, I love Fayetteville, Arkansas. I love Arkansas. Some of my best friends in the world are still there. I mean, guys like Will Roth and Ben Blakeman, who are, you know, will be with me at the beach in a week. I mean, guys I love. I love going back. The coaches were there when I was there. Some of them are still supporting them. I was in Tulsa at ORU for a while. They were great to us. They'd play us and everything. I mean, I support them all. To answer your question in the most short way possible, one, we didn't walk into a great situation. And, you know, Chad, those Arkansas would have benefited from, like, the portal and stuff, what it is. You know, you couldn't recruit X amount of players to hit your scholarship numbers. But if you lost players, you lost players. Like, you know, if you lost more than 25, you couldn't bring them in. So we were behind our number for the first year or two. And I think, you know, building the program the way that Chad had done it and wanted to, it was very high school, you know, heavy. And crap, he signed really good players. And I think the timing of what he needed to get there, he lost the team second year. I mean, there's no one, he wouldn't fight you on that. No one would fight it on that. I don't know how it would have been if he'd have stayed, because those guys ended up being really good. You know, Sam, who I love, came in and won with them, and they had some good years with the Ricky Strombergs and Brady Lathams and Traylon Burks and, you know, Trey Knox. I mean, there was, you know, players that were really good. KJ obviously had a couple good years. And I think Chad was places he had been, you know, from a high school level to Tulsa, to Clemson, to SMU. At all those places, they needed him very badly. He kept Dabo's job at Clemson. And SMU, I mean, SMU was terrible. And so he would say all these things. He's just East Texas. You know, he's from Texas. He'd say this stuff. And I remember, you know, we're playing for him. Like, our only chance at being good is to listen to what this guy says, because we stink. And we beat Houston one year. They were number 8 in the country. And before the game, the day before, he said, the number one key of the game is to keep your helmet on when the game's over, because they're going to tear the goalpost down. It's going to hit us on the head. Like, be very careful. That's our number one key of the game. Now, this guy's, we're 34-point underdogs. You know, right. We went and beat him.
0: Right. How in the world is that going to happen?
23: And we beat him, and that was kind of the moment for us, SMU, where we go, okay, well, if we just believe in it, it does work. We never had that game in Arkansas that if you'd have won it, the team goes, oh, okay, I get it. Like, this is the plan. And there was A&M both years, but just the first year, like, that one slipped away big time. Ole Miss and Little Rock, golly, I slipped away big time. Both years, Ole Miss, we had a chance to beat them. Kentucky. I mean, there was LSU at home. There was 6 or 7 games, I think, that if you won that one, you go, okay, all right, we're okay. This makes sense. We can believe in what we're doing. But, you know, that combined with a young team, and combined with a lot of seniors who felt like, you know, not our guy type, we just lost team. I don't think if he could go back, I think he could pull different levers to make it have worked better. But not coming to a great situation and just not, you know, the ball bouncing had certainly escalated how, you know, it unraveled. But, you know, crap, I always joked that next year, and I really do like Sam a lot. I pull for him. I think he's a really, really good dude. I'm like, well, I know all these guys. Like, you know, now Sam added some good players too. Sam did a lot. And man, he won the team back over. I mean, that's what they needed at that time. But I could go into a whole diatribe. He just didn't have a good answer. Chad didn't win. Man, loving kids up and holding them accountable and building it didn't work.
0: Yeah.
23: And a lot of coaches have a good plan for that. No problem. I'll switch to being this guy. Chad couldn't switch. That's what he was. I'm gonna hold you strictly accountable to this. I'm gonna love you to death. And those players are like, yeah, great. Well, how do you get me to the NFL? You know, that wasn't them. The seniors and juniors. What can you do for me to get me to this? And he's like, oh, if I don't know. What about our core pillars of accountability here? So I wish it would have worked. This is a great place to live and work. But, man, I learned more from Chad in those 2 years than I do a lot from people who have great years.
22: SJ, you leave Arkansas. You go to Liberty with Coach Freeze. Talked about the playing golf earlier.
23: A lot of golf.
22: What were those days like?
23: A lot of golf at Liberty. Hugh Freeze combined with COVID is a lot of golf.
22: Do you have to know how to play golf to be on his staff?
23: If you want to progress on a staff. No, coach wants to win, but he compartmentalized, right? I mean, it was football and golf. I mean, it wasn't like, you know, he was always, you know, on it, but some of our most meaningful interactions and times, I mean, he wanted to play. It mattered to him a lot. And you know, it was fun. I tell you, we had 15, 20 guys on staff that played, and it was great for us. And then Coach Freeze, you know, he ain't got advice all the time. He's a head coach. But when he let to play, well, we'll go play. You know, we'd go play. We had young guys that played all the time. And, man, I bet we play 5 times a week up there.
22: Really?
23: Again, you know, when we came into that job, it was the offseason, so we played a ton. And then COVID happened, and we were never going to have a season or not. And so we'd come in, you know, June, July, August, and we'd work for a couple hours, and we'd go play every day. And then fall camp was even slower because it kind of kept progressing out. So we'd work from 7 to 3 and go play. But we were playing every
22: Was
23: day.
22: It just the staff? How would y'all draw up teams? Did you compete against anything? Because I can imagine that with Coach Freeze, y'all are competing for something.
23: We had a chief of staff, Derry Marshall. Now, Freeze had his guys, too. Like his country club, and this, you know, Coach Freeze always, he's a good relationship guy and places he lives. So he had his crew that they'd have games all the time, and then he'd come play with us, we'd have games. But we had a chief of staff named Derry Marshall, and Derry was he was like the games commissioner. He'd go in there, he had a big board in the office, and here's how strokes were predetermined, and it was no debate.
22: It was drawn up before you got to the first tee.
23: Oh my gosh, and Coach Freeze would be somehow playing a 4, but he's a 1. I mean, we had a lot of fun up there. And again, some of the best times were when we knew he was going to go play on a weekend, because then we knew, okay, well, crap. So we had about 12 of us, and we'd go play, you know, Friday, Saturday, Sunday, and do 3 different formats each day. I mean, I'm telling you, we played every day.
22: Any of the players play?
23: A lot of the players play. We take them out. There's a kid, Brody Brom, he's coming down to Monroe here pretty soon, that was receiver force there. I'd take them and the old linemen to play, and our coach did a good job taking them. Lynchburg was a good little golf town. There were 2 country clubs that were both nice, Poplar Grove and, oh my gosh, Boonesboro Country Club. And there was probably 4 just like, you know, $20 to play, $25 to play courses. That some were 9 holes. And so it was accessible. It was affordable. We play all the time. Oh, my gosh.
22: I bet that was, I mean, some of the best times of your life right there.
23: Well,
22: right?
23: And Freeze, he may get mad for saying this if he ever hears it. But I left Liberty to go to UCF with Gus. You know, my family lives in Orlando. Orlando's kind of home to me. And I kind of knew Gus from our – I genuinely, I didn't – we weren't like friends. I think everyone thought when I went to work there because we – you know, I said we bonded, whatever. But like, I was close to him there. They're like, oh, this is like your guy. Man, my third time meeting Coach Malzahn was at UCF. Now I talked to Christy a bunch, which Christy helped me get the job because, as Gus told me when I got to UCF, like, you know, I kind of only hired you because like
22: my wife told me to
23: on Instagram and stuff. So like, that's kind of how far I got you. But Gus had a guy, Brett Whiteside, who was great for a long time. Who, when they got let go at Auburn, went to Missouri. So I knew he needed a, you know, chief staff, whatever, ops guy. And so I was hitting him up. I was hitting up, again, for better or for worse, every coach that I have worked with outside of ULM and ORU has been a Jimmy Sexton client. You know, it was Chad, Sam, Freeze, and then Gus. So I was, I'm texting Jimmy, like, can you get me with Gus? Like, I know it's your guy. Like, you know. And so I went to tell Coach Freeze at Liberty as a coach, I think I'm going to get off the job at UCF. I'm going to move to Orlando. Man, it's not a you thing. I love, it was actually a pay cut that the money Liberty pays. I said, you know, my family's there. It's a great career opportunity for me. I can kind of do some more things. I want to get into fundraising and you know, be an AD. I have to get them all the spiel. And Coach Freeze says, do you not like to golf? I said, sir, you'll never play golf working for Coach Malzahn. You'll be working all the time. I mean, we have a great setup here. You must. I said, Coach, I love golf. I love you. But, like, I can't base my career on it. He's like, oh, I guess you're not going to. If you're going to UCF, you'll never play golf. So, and he went wrong. We worked with Gus a lot more than we did at Liberty. I mean, you know, the hours were longer. So
22: was that your impersonation of Hugh Freeze right there?
23: Oh, that was him. That was direct, man. Do you not even like golf? Oh, my gosh.
22: In Orlando, there are tons of places you can go play.
23: And I liked it when I could, but he was not wrong. It was less. Now, I will say,
22: but I know Gus likes to play.
23: And I played with Gus more than I play with you. I really would. Because Gus would be good about, like, he wouldn't play in it, but it'd be, you know, 5 o'clock on whatever day. And like, let's go play some golf. So I would play with Gus more, but Gus works. He was a grinder.
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22: 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We'll finish part two of my sit-down with Sean S.J. Toohey in our next episode. I hope you enjoyed part one. Part two gets even better. Remember, when you find your ball mark on the green, fix it and a couple of more. And I hope to see you sometime soon from the Shortgrass.
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1: The brother of North Little Rock Mayor Terry Hartwick is the winner of a record-breaking jackpot announced in December. Tracy Hartwick claimed the $1.8 billion jackpot that was sold in Cabot. According to documents, 3% of Tracy Hartwick's prize winnings went to his brother Timothy, and another 3% went to an anonymous person. We reached out to the mayor's office, but they say Mayor Hartwick will not be commenting. And Little Rock ice cream shop Loblolly Creamery is celebrating its 15th birthday in a very sweet way. All three of its locations will host a summer sweepstakes where customers can win free ice cream for a year. The sweepstakes runs through Sunday, July 19th, which is also National Ice Cream Day. Visit Loblolly for more details about specials and contests that will be going on. 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
4: It's going to be a hot Friday for us, partly cloudy sky, a 10% chance of a shower or thunderstorm, and a high temperature of 94. Tonight, partly cloudy, dropping off to 75. Tomorrow, up to 95, partly cloudy day, and a 10% chance of a shower or thunderstorm. For The Buzz Radio Network, I'm meteorologist Pat Walker.
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24: This is the Pigskin Preacher bringing you the word. Have you ever wondered where the term slush fund originated? It is a nautical term describing what cooks on ships call the grease and fat left over from cooking meat. A large frigate could produce 15 or 20 barrels of slush in a year. Back in the 1800s, the ship's crew sold slush to candle makers and others, and then used the money for small comforts to help pass the time at sea. 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
0: Obama!
4: Blow this force, Gene!
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0: Yep! All right, good morning, everybody. It is a TGIF. You 609ers know what to do. You move it, move it, move it.
6: Hit that guy on that. Move it! Move it! Move, move, move!
7: I got to hand it to you. That was good.
0: Thanks, Dave.
4: Hey, baby! We're going to be here all day! We're going to be here all day, baby! I like this kind of party! I like this kind of party!
8: Calm down and listen to me. Nobody's saying you can't own a gun. Nobody's even saying you can't carry a gun. All we're saying is you can't carry a gun in town.
9: I love you, buddy.
0: Love you, buddy, buddy.
10: RJ, you still pooping naked?
0: What? Come on, LA crowd. Let's go. Say it loud and proud. Los Angeles.
11: Bonjour from Normandy, France. Welcome back to Morning Mayhem with David Basil, Roger Scott, and Justin Moore. Woo, pig suey.
10: When golf is on TV, how often do you ask your husband if he needs anything? These were the questions that I wanted to know. When your husband loses his temper, how long do you usually wait before apologizing?
12: Working on a T-ball stage. I like a flying over to the Golden Sea.
0: You pulled out.

0: I mean, that's a beautiful blue. Yeah, I love that
1: never,
0: blue.
1: Never seen anything nice other than black.
0: Well, yeah, exactly. Maybe it's that.
1: Jessica, go to the webcam, please.
0: Jessica, go to the webcam,
2: What's
0: please.
2: The occasion?
1: I saw it in my closet. I go, I think I can wear that now. I think I can wear that.
0: Saw it hanging there.
1: Yeah, maybe
0: man.
1: I might take it to Tampa with me. Good morning, everybody. It's 6:11 on this Friday, July 17th. TGIF. Glad you're with us. Morning, Roger.
0: Morning, David.
1: Good morning, Christian.
2: Morning, fellas.
1: Got a fun show today. Won't have as many guests as we normally have because Danny West said not much recruiting going on. RJ is in the Bahamas trying to catch a big marlin.
0: Yeah, yeah.
1: We'll have Heather Baker on in the 7 o'clock hour. Steve Qualls in the 8 o'clock hour. Of course, Heather Baker, AYNAP Magazines, and Steve Qualls, Design Lab.
0: Yep.
1: By the way, if you go to our webcam now, look what Steve Qualls did for us.
0: Yeah.
1: Where is the camera at?
0: Yeah, right where here. Are you?
1: Look at that.
2: Right, funny.
1: Strength
2: yeah.
1: and honor. Strength and honor. Morning Mayhem, 103.7 The Buzz.
0: Great
1: outstanding.
0: Shirt. Great shirt.
1: Astounding. Steve can print anything.
0: Yeah,
1: so,
0: he can. Well, so, listen, yeah, yeah, so you need to think about that. Say you're going on a vacation. You know, we're going on a little trip here in a week and a half or so. With, I don't know, 50, 60, yeah, I don't know how many people is going to be hanging out there. That's kind of an event if you're all going together, if you're all part of one group, that's where you find a person like Stephen Qualls at Design Lab and go, hey, would you make up some shirts for our event, you know, our family reunion, whatever it may be. That's Design Lab. And his, as a matter of fact, his trivia team, Hey Siri, at Mainline Sports Bar, he came in first place last night.
1: Did they really?
0: Yeah, so outstanding effort on them. We had a great time last night. And thanks again, Steve, for that and for the mints that we followed up with.
1: Oh, my gosh, we got eight pounds of mints, which is fine. Also have to do our Hawks Home movie review on Rambo.
0: Yeah.
1: I mean, I'm sorry, First Blood, not Rambo. That was one thing I
2: Rainbow
1: forgotten.
2: First Blood was the second one, right?
1: Yeah, that's I actually started watching the second one last night just as background.
0: We have to.
1: Yeah, it's actually not bad.
0: No,
1: but the first one, I'm going to tell you, I'm leaning towards really, I forgot, that's a solid movie.
2: It is a solid movie.
1: It's a solid movie. Simple, some great acting between three people. Yeah, go ahead.
2: I was telling Roger before the show, and Rocky is this way as well, but perhaps no movie has been more damaged by the sequels more so than First Blood.
1: Yeah, it's been bad after that.
0: I think the one before the last one, known as the next to last one, I think that was the most horrible.
1: Where he kills like 9,000 people.
0: 9,000. I think. Is it a relative? Is it a niece or something?
1: No,
0: like
1: that's
0: that?
1: The last one.
0: Is that the last one?
1: Where he goes to Mexico, she dies. And
0: she's under. He's got.
2: Yeah,
0: a
2: I have not seen.
0: He's
2: that.
0: Got a bunker underneath his home. Yeah, okay, then that's the one. But you got to watch. You got to watch all 12 of them.
2: Well, after the first one, he basically turns into like the Predator or something. Yeah, he's just out there killing people.
1: But the first one, I tell you, and it was the first big role for Brian Dennehy, reading about it. I didn't, that was his first big breakout role. Man, he was good. And
0: was
1: I had no idea
0: good.
1: How he was a stage guy, and he learned to be a stage guy.
2: He won a Tony, didn't he?
1: Yeah.
2: For Death of a Salesman?
1: And up for multiple awards. And he learned he was a truck driver, and he would go to theater and watch it. That was his training. And
0: very good, very good.
1: Yeah, he was really good.
0: Give you my take on the movie and tell you who I think was the antagonist of the movie.
1: Also have to do a Just a More Finish the Lyric today. And we're going to do it. Today's the day. You know, we've been talking with Joe Nichols the last couple of weeks about C'est La Vie, his new song that I think is going to do well. It's catchy, it's fun, and it's all over social media. They've been pushing it out, his team has. So we'll play that full today. Today is National Tattoo Day. I ask this every year, Christian. If I was going to get a tattoo when I go to Tampa, me and Bill Vickery get wild and crazy, where would I put it and what would I put on it?
2: Well, I think it would have to be in the small of your back.
1: Okay.
2: And
0: exactly what I said.
1: Wow. Back in the neck, right? The upper neck?
2: No.
0: The small.
1: No. Down the bottom?
2: Yes. Yeah.
1: No, that's a girl. That's a tramp stamp thing.
2: Why not?
1: The guys don't put them down there.
0: Sure they do.
1: No, they
0: Some
1: don't.
0: Do.
1: Hey, you tattoo people out there, you know who you are.
0: Yeah, you know who you are.
1: A guy doesn't put
0: how many guys
1: just
0: have
1: one
0: what
1: tattoo.
0: Would be considered a tramp stamp. How many guys have those?
1: Yeah.
0: Yeah.
1: I remember I told you I saw one time where
2: as a joke, it'd be fun.
1: A girl had, she showed me that she had had her daughter's names on her back, and she wanted to, the guy who did it said, who was doing the tattoo, said, uh-oh. And then she goes, never a good deal. He goes, oh, man. And when he looked at it, it looks like fallopian tubes.
0: Oh,
1: it looks like
0: God,
1: it.
0: Yeah.
1: It's, and I'm going to tell you,
0: I saw
1: died
0: tattoo,
1: laughing
0: right.
1: so darn hard
0: yeah,
1: at that
0: yeah,
1: years
0: yeah.
1: ago on a date. But anyway, it's also National Lottery Day. We mentioned yesterday Terry Hartwork's brother won $1.8 billion. You saw it, Roger, in the paper.
0: Yeah.
1: They'd already bought $1.2 million.
0: Yes, yeah,
1: yeah.
0: And another two points.
1: He's got $560 million. I wonder how much you make off that of interest. If that puts in the bank, how much yearly do you make off $500 million?
0: Kevin Scanlon, could you call?

0: Pause, please. Yeah,
1: $500 million. If you put that in the bank, how much you don't touch it? How much does that earn annually?
2: Because
1: it's $568 million. Yeah, you got $68 million. Yeah. Could you imagine? Yeah, wow,
2: I could.
1: Life is.
2: Oh, I can imagine. I can imagine. You're
1: right there in cabin. Also today, you've got, in addition to the song coming out, C'est La Vie, for our buddy Joe Nichols, you've got the new movie coming out called The Odyssey. And
3: I'm gonna go see it tomorrow.
1: Yeah, Mark Wahlberg said it's the biggest movie he's ever done. And for those
3: Matt
1: who don't
3: Damon,
1: know,
3: you mean
1: what'd I say?
3: Mark Wahlberg.
1: I'm sorry, Matt Damon.
3: Different Bostonian.
1: Yeah, there you go. So it's Matt Damon, Anne Hathaway, Tom Holland, and Robert Pattinson.
2: Tom Holland. Why do I get him? Is he?
1: You know, he's the one off.
3: He's Spider-Man.
1: Yeah, that's
2: okay.
1: Spider-Man.
2: So why do I get his name?
3: Most notable.
2: Who's the guy? Tom Harden or somebody?
3: Tom Hardy.
2: Hardy is that?
1: He played
2: Bane.
3: Yeah, he did. Bane. He's in a ton.
2: First
3: of
2: time
3: stuff.
2: I've ever seen.
1: I
2: like him.
1: I was
3: he's good.
1: I was thinking Tom Holland was the guy who was in Thor's brother. What's Thor's brother's name?
3: Tom.
1: Is he a Tom?
3: Hiddleston. Tom Hiddleston.
1: Okay, I feel better because it was close to that. I got the British Open going on right now. I'm looking. A guy named Suber, who is from who's 26 years old from America, is in second place. Is he already at 17? Mm-hmm. Okay, he's in second place after 17. Herbert is 800. Is your leader? Do we recognize Morikawa? We recognize him.
3: I know Colin Morikawa.
1: Yeah. And then IM is there. M.
3: Kim Sung Jae?
1: Yeah, he was 400. He's at 400 now. He's finished around. It's just what's weird is that all these guys are almost done. Yeah. Roger, you know, 6 hours ahead there. Mm-hmm. And is that right? Yeah, 6 hours ahead. I'm surprised.
3: You were just there.
1: I know. Well, I was, not too many years ago. It's a beautiful day. I mean, those guys aren't getting any bad conditions. I don't know about Scheffler. I know Scheffler yesterday had 4 birdies in a row and didn't hit another birdie since that time. So
2: yeah, listening to Schaap this morning, he had
1: I heard that. That was good.
2: Yeah, it was so far with Tui on it. It's a two-parter.
1: Tui Susapitopo.
2: Yeah, which is no. It was a SS.
3: The kid from Blindside.
1: Yeah,
3: it is. Coach Thunder Morris.
1: That's right. He was talking about. Did you hear any of that? He was talking about Chad Morris.
2: Yeah.
1: Just said that did not go. He said he thought it. You know,
3: what's he doing now?
1: Chad?
3: No, SJ.
1: He's the athletic director at a college somewhere.
2: How about that?
1: In Central Florida or somewhere. But yeah,
2: Taco Bell money. Speaking of which, did you know what? My favorite lettuce, still to this day, I know you got to get fancy and go spinach and all that, is iceberg.
3: Well, you may want to stay away from it now.
2: Every year.
1: It's one batch, though. It's one little batch.
2: Well, it happens every year with the iceberg lettuce because they're not clean. It's just another example of you having to clean.
1: Well,
2: I think it's
1: interesting that they'll track it down. They know exactly what batch of lettuce it came from.
2: I know, but still, it's what's going on?
1: Well, that's why I'm really thankful for a trained stomach.
3: I watched a 6-day-old
1: corgis. Straight, I can.
3: I watched a Netflix documentary years ago about like the uncleanliness of our food society, and it's really.
1: Well, it also shows terrible. The amazing body that we have, that the body will usually try to deal with that the best it can.
2: Shout out God.
1: Exactly. Also, in addition, I'm headed to the SEC Media Days tomorrow. I'm going to hang out with Bill Vickery over the weekend. We'll do his show together on Sunday, and then Trey and Randy and I will do shows throughout the week. We'll have Bill on the show with us Monday. But there are other football conferences that are having media days. That was not the case years ago, Roger. What happened was all the other conferences realized, well, why does the SEC always get all the attention? So we're going to start beating the SEC to the media table. You've had the ACC. We haven't had the Big Ten yet. So the Big Ten, the SEC, they may be doing it the same week. Of course, the SEC takes all week to do. They have 4 days of 16 teams. But they had ASU. And Roger, Arkansas State, rather, and I was looking at the numbers, and this is what you do when you don't have the greatest success. You find ways to say you're successful. So they're coming off a 7-6 season. The program has reached bowl eligibility every season since 2023, and it's one. And that's a good question. Roger was asking, how long has Butch Jones been there?
2: I didn't get a chance to look it up.
1: I'm going to say like 5 years.
3: Yeah.
1: Christian, can you look that up?
3: Look it up.
1: Said the program has reached bowl eligibility every season since 2023.
2: You really think he'd last a year?
3: Since 2021.
1: Okay. Wow.
2: 25 years?
1: Wow. What? No.
3: Is it
1: six?
3: That six seasons?
1: If you count 1, 2, okay. 3, 4, 5, six.
3: No, it's 5. This will be his sixth.
1: Yeah, this will be his sixth. Yeah. So it said they've won back-to-back bowl games for the first time since 2012, 2013.
2: Good for him.
1: But again,
2: he's an intense dude.
1: But here's the other thing, too, that's a little deceiving. You got you 40 bowls now, and it's they beat Missouri State.
3: And half of the teams don't want to play.
2: You know what? Guess what? Razorbacks hadn't made a bunch.
1: No, you're right. But I'm just saying, you know, what used to be, you know, back when I played, when had about 20 bowls, it was a little bit more
2: bowls.
1: There
2: was less than that before you played.
1: That's right. That's right. And so, but when you're SU, you want to find the things that you can brag on.
2: Well, he's again. Jones has been there with 5 years.
1: Yeah, that's a good point. Longer than anybody.
2: As the previous
1: Steve
2: five
1: Robert.
2: Coaches
1: that's right.
2: together.
1: That's yeah. right. Well, yeah. you know, Brian Harsin had I think had been there.
2: Did he stay two?
1: I think he stayed two. He stayed longer than the one.
2: Okay,
1: but you had Ufreeze,
3: Gus Malzahn,
1: and then Harsin.
2: Harsin,
3: yeah.
1: And then Harsin left.
2: No. Yeah.
3: Blake Anderson was there for a bit, right?
1: Oh,
3: Anderson.
1: No, you're right.
3: He was there for a while.
1: Anderson was there for I forgot about him.
2: Well, okay, then let me amend it then. He has been there as long as there have been coaches in the last, I mean, I don't know how many.
1: Last 15
2: years. Steve Roberts. He had Steve Roberts, then Anderson. No.
1: Well, see how many years Blake Anderson.
3: Yeah. He was there a while.
2: I think Anderson was there a while.
1: I think he was at least there 5 years.
2: At least, yeah.
1: Yeah, he made the same statement, I think, about him. He was there as long as all the other guys.
2: That's what it was, as long as everybody else.
1: Then you have you got the ACC conference going on today, Atlantic Coast Conference, rather, their media day is going on, and you had Dabo Swinney. Poor old Dabo Swinney. Remember when they they beat Alabama, they won two national championships.
3: They were on top of the world.
1: No, top of the world, and now, you know, they've struggled to keep up. They didn't really want to jump in and do the whole NIL deal, and now I think they're doing it. And then they got the guy. Did you see, remember this time last year, I think the guy from, maybe it wasn't last year, maybe it was, when did this happen? Apparently they signed a guy, and he's in class at Clemson, and then Pete Golding at Ole Miss is calling him and going, I'll give you another million. So the dude just walks
3: out.
1: Well,
3: if it was Golding, then it was probably this year, right?
1: Yeah, it had to be. I don't know if he did it as a coordinator at the time or he did it as head coach. I have no idea. Maybe it was head coach. Maybe it happened right after the new year. But anyway, the dude just walks out of class, quits. You know, he'd been going to meetings and just, you know, and he's you know, and just quits and goes to Ole Miss. So he got on that again, said he doesn't regret calling the coach out. But he said, you know, we're never going to make any progress if that's what you're allowed to do. It is. It's embarrassing that all the ADs and the head coaches that have made hundreds of millions of dollars cannot get this system fixed. It's taken this long. It's embarrassing. You know why? Because I guess maybe, you know, they don't want to seem like hypocrites.
2: Money, yeah.
1: Don't want to be hypocrites and say, let's get this thing under control. But I'm telling you, it's embarrassing that we have had to go this long and still are having, you know, no answers that we don't. You know, hire the smartest attorneys like Tom Mars and get this thing figured out where you can win legal arguments in court.
2: Well, I think a lot of the quote unquote trouble of trying to come up with a system is that someone doesn't leave the team that they're currently on. I don't think the universities want to lose it, because if you come up with something, somebody's going to say, okay, I'll go here, I'll do that. I think a lot of the power now, I don't think so, a lot of the power is in the players now.
1: No, it's all, which I don't mind them having some.
2: Yep.
1: But it's
2: gone from one end to the next.
1: Yeah,
2: now. It used to always be in the coach.
1: Right, that's right.
2: Now it's gone to the players, and what you have is a land grab.
1: Yeah. You have zero rules, and the players just do whatever they want to do, and that doesn't work either. It's just a dysfunctional
2: system. No, it's not going to work.
1: Yeah.
2: It's not going to work, because and that's why the apathy is set in for folks like, I don't know me, when you have a team that we're talking about that I grew up with loving and doing all that, and it's not necessarily just because we have, what's the word I'm looking for, blow. But you don't get to know any of the players anymore. There's no more loyalty for them. So my loyalty is still with the university and wearing that laundry. But as far as the players go, unless they stick around, listen, I mentioned Kevin Scanlon. He's still here. You're still here. All these other players.
1: Speaking of new players in Arkansas State, he's got 60 new players. Mm. 60. Basically, it's like you're going to start with a new team every year. You know, I'm sure that Ryan Silverfield's got 50.
2: Sure.
1: Maybe more than that. Maybe 40 or 50. I don't know. 661-1037 is the number if you want to be a part of the show. I've got a few interesting birthdays I mentioned during our Facebook Live. Hard to believe that David Hasselhoff, Knight Rider, Baywatch, talent show judge, America's Got Talent, 74.
2: Okay. Yeesh. That's baby. He's just a kid.
1: I know, but 70, you know, he was in his prime. It goes by in a hurry, man. That's why I was watching last night. Reading about Richard Crenna, who was the Colonel Troutman. Yeah. Is it Troutman? Is that his name?
2: Troutman, yeah.
1: Yeah, and then that goes to the Rambo 2, and it had some of those bad guys that that are dead and gone now. Yeah. You know, it's just like, wow, man, life is here.
2: Trauma's gone. Denny's gone.
1: Yeah, that's right. Denny's
3: gone. Trauma's in the second one, isn't he?
1: Yes, yeah, he plays more of a role.
2: God didn't make Rambo.
1: Oh my gosh, it's one of the best lines. It's one of the best lines ever.
2: Yeah, he throws it out.
1: Like, who are you? And he said, "No, I didn't come to save Rambo. I came to save you."
2: You misunderstand.
1: I said, "Let me tell you, it's some great lines." And Krenna is great. I tell you, Krenna
3: did a good job.
1: And Dennehy.
2: Dennehy's a fantastic
1: character. I thought Sylvester Stallone. You know, he reduced the amount of words he had in the script, and it works better.
2: I like the juke that he did to get the motorcycle. Dennehy.
3: Yeah, Rambo kind of went. Like a Fistful of Dollars or something.
2: Yeah, a little bit. Yeah, absolutely, he did. He's in there. And
1: it was better than I thought. Man, this is not a bad movie.
3: It's a better movie than you remember.
1: It's very simple. It's to the point. It's 1982 when they shot it.
2: Yeah, absolutely.
3: I'll give my review later. But it's an action movie that has a point. It's not a dumb action movie.
1: That's right. That's right.
2: And again, I think we're the three of us. You two are going to be on one side of the page, and I'm going to be on the other.
3: We definitely are.
2: About who the hero of that.
1: The other thing, remember, it's 1982. You're only 10 years removed from Vietnam.
3: Vietnam ended in 75. Yeah, I think they probably should have set this movie maybe in 77 or something. Has he been walking around for six years? I don't know.
1: I'm going to tell you, I forgot about him breaking down on the floor and crying at the end.
3: Yeah.
1: He went for it. He did. And I remember the line about his buddy.
2: I think that's where Kenan Ivory got it from. I'm going to get you, sucker. Where he's sitting there. If you remember, Kenan Ivory is sewing up he's got a splinter in his hand. Just a funny scene. But in that movie, and again, what it cost, how long it took him to make it, which was baby crap. And then the money that it
1: made a ton of money for what it cost him. Yeah.
2: When we come back, we will debut the new Joe Nichols song.
1: Awesome. C'est la vie. Yeah. We've been talking about it. Don't go away. 628.
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5: Hot weather for our Friday. 94 degrees or high temperature this afternoon. It'll be partly cloudy with a 10% chance of a shower or a thunderstorm. Tonight, partly cloudy with a low of 75 and partly cloudy for Saturday. Also a 10% chance of a shower storm and a high of 95. I'm meteorologist Pat Walker for the Buzz Radio Network.
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15: You made your point, Bobby Joe. Let it go.
1: All right, that's 6:31 on this Friday, TGIF. Looks like a nice day. It's going to be warm today, Raj.
2: A little bit.
1: Going to be the next 3 days over 100 in heat index, right? No regular temps over 100, right?
2: I
1: think it's a high 90s. I will say, according to the weather forecast down in Tampa, rain every day. Vickery talked about going sailing and going to the beach, on the beach, but just going hanging out. But he said it's going to rain almost every day. And I said, well, it's going to be nice. It'll lower the temperature a little bit.
2: Just you two guys on a catamaran?
1: Yes. How cute is that? Now you never know.
2: So now the tattoos in the small of the back are not so ridiculous.
1: Yeah, Emily, today's National Tattoo Day. If you got a cool tattoo, take a picture of it and text it to us. 661-1037, if you don't mind.

0: Hartsville.
1: Come up here in just a minute. We're going to play C'est La Vie, which is his new album, a new song, rather. But anyway, back to the weather, Raj. It's it's going to be raining down there, which is okay, but it's going to be a hot one here. So all you guys and ladies that are fighting the heat, be careful out there. This is the kind of stuff that gets you in trouble real quickly.
2: Most definitely. Absolutely. Stay hydrated. Right?
1: We were talking about tattoos, too. If you got a picture of your tattoo, it's a cool tattoo or something that unique, send us that. I mean, listen, imagine how many, I wonder how many of our listeners have a Razorback tattoo.
2: Oh, that's a good question.
1: I wanted to create a site, and I still may do it, that will be able to absorb anybody that submits a Razorback tattoo and see how many people would submit Razorback tattoos. We've seen them on the calf. We've seen them on the arms.
2: Joe Klein has an
1: Razorback tattoo. I forgot about that one. It looks like the caveman drawing.
2: I think it actually was the Psycho Caveman.
3: He has a Razorback tattoo?
1: You ought to see it. Well, you can't really tell.
2: He doesn't let you see it.
1: It looks like a prehistoric.
2: It looks like
1: Razorback.
3: He was in the pen, and they took like a thing and were like chiseling it into him.
2: I think Dan Marley did it.
1: It's not professionally done. They were partying in Miami and went out somewhere, and I guess Joe drew that for the tattoo artist to do, and it looked like...
2: What a great memory.
1: And we've got pictures of it. Actually posted. Yeah, it's off the chart. Yeah. So anyway, if you got a picture of your tattoo, if you got a suggestion for my tattoo...
3: Razorback in the small of your back?
2: You know what? Not even just that, but the one that there used to be when we were kids, they had it on the back of the windows. It was an adult one with three little piggies trailing right behind it. That's what you did. Absolutely.
1: You know,
2: and maybe it starts in the middle of your back and then
3: and it goes down.
1: Yeah. Well, you know, I've told Roger one of my most favorite nights of going out and dressing up was the night we had Halloween at Cajun's. And Christian, what I did the neck tattoo, like the flames going up the side of my neck.
3: Okay, yeah.
1: Like George Clooney had in that vampire movie. It was so cool. Yeah. And I mean, it was
3: Dust Till Dawn.
1: Yeah, it was so cool.
2: Wasn't your head shaved too?
1: I don't know if it was or not, but I was a drummer. I was the drummer in the band. And I'm telling you, I want that. And it just gives an edge. Everybody goes, if you do that, you'll never get on TV again. Nobody will put you on TV.
3: Well, that's not true anymore.
1: Look at that cool guy. He's 62 and he's got a tattoo.
2: Remember the station here? I won't, because I don't remember her name or whatever, that had the young lady who just had huge tattoos on her arm that was doing the news. Local news, and they finally told
1: I
2: her.
1: I forgot about that. Tatted up.
2: Tatted up.
1: That's really a thing you don't do. You don't show on TV, especially in the Bible Belt. It just didn't go over as well.
2: And not with the boomers or people that still remember full service gas stations alive. You just can't do that.
1: I don't know if she got approval for that either. I think she just did it.
2: I don't think she did because
3: they told her to wear long sleeves or something.
2: Well, it wasn't long after that saw him again. Yeah. Or her, for that matter.
1: I forgot all about that. All right, the other thing is we're going to play this a couple times throughout the show. This is the new single by Joe Nichols. He has been a great guest for us the last year. It was a great idea by Justin Moore to bring him on. And Roger really enjoys his voice. He's got a great old-school voice. Deep, full. And I loves the old school stuff. Sounds like, you know, he could go back to 1950s, 60s, or 70s.
2: Oh, he's any
1: song. But this song, he knows the method to do a fun song.
2: Yeah.
1: Just like Tequila Makes Your Clothes Fall Off. And he knew the minute he saw this one. And their people did, because they started pushing this sucker out before it even came out on radio. So it's called C'est La Vie, and they spell C'est La Vie differently.
2: It's S-A-Y space L-A space V, the letter V, say la vie.
1: Yeah, not the correct way.
2: Yeah, exactly. But you'll get the gist.
1: Yeah, but anyway, this is where we came up with. I'd never heard split them like the Lord. What is it?
2: Don't let it hit you where the good Lord splits you.
1: I wasn't the only one.
2: There's a tattoo for you down there. All right, ready?
1: All right, this is the new new single out for Joe Nichols.
2: First time we've heard it too.
1: Yeah.

0: course, from the perspective of the dude, is saying bye to her.
1: Yeah.
0: You don't hear that.
1: Yeah.
0: From Broken Hearts, no, it's a 180.
1: Yeah.
0: She left him. And obviously,

0: There we go. Attaboy, Joe. Yeah. Good stuff.
1: I like it. Yeah, that's going to be a crowd favorite.
0: I think it will be. It'll be one of those that it will chart well. If not number one, it'll chart high. It'll be a top 10
1: great sound. Right. Sounds a little bit like there's a George Strait sound to it. And I dig his voice because it's...
0: You dig. He said dig.
1: You know what I said?
0: He said dig his voice.
1: I dig the guy's voice. It's and it's a Randy Travis
0: Yeah, that's a good point. And he's a good-looking dude. He's a good-looking dude.
1: Hey.
0: Now he's got some gray now, finally coming out. Yeah, finally catching that wind. I know.
1: He'll fix that.
0: Yeah, but he's got a good... He's doing interviews everywhere on the social media, and I saw... So he was doing one yesterday with a young lady. Mm-hmm. Let's see here. Let's go to our Middleton Eaton Air text line. Great song. Joe Nichols, one of my favorite.
1: Yeah.
0: Does he ever play concerts? Yeah.
1: Oh, my God.
0: Yeah, he's playing concerts all over the place.
1: That's why we didn't get him last
0: week. That's right.
1: Week.
0: We tried to work out Summer of Adventure to get to one of his concerts. Just couldn't work it out.
1: Yeah.
0: Someone said, morning, fellas. Tattoo idea. Replicate your jersey nameplate number in hog patches. Sure. Yeah, I think that certainly could work.
1: Justin Moore, his latest tattoo.
0: Oh, yeah.
1: Happened. I mean, he half-sleeved it.
0: He's half-sleeved it. Very nice. Very nice in the terminology
1: down,
0: there.
1: Yeah, he went all the way down.
0: Chris Kane is listening. They're driving to Minnesota. He said that the young lady you're talking about actually worked mornings with them on Daybreak. Her name was Victoria Capick. Is it Capek or Capick? Yeah. So, I didn't realize she did more.
1: She had a big arm there.
0: Yeah. Big tattoo.
1: Same.
0: Okay.
1: Well, you got a big arm, big tattoo. Okay. But you go big or go home. I mean, it just stood out on the TV.
2: She working out or?
1: Yeah.
0: We're starting to get some tattoos. Razor, this is Brian from Pottsville. Got a big old giant. He got a big calf. His calf is so big, he's got the Razorback running through the A. And it's taken up his entire calf. I'm gonna show Roger. Look at that. Oh no, it's his wrist. It's his forearm. So you can't miss that baby. Yeah, I'm gonna show you. Here you go, Chris.
1: That's a big arm, man. That's all I'm saying.
2: Nice.
0: Yeah, that is on his forearm. So you cannot. Now I tell you, if you're having a bad year, you're stuck. You wherever you go. You're outside of Arkansas.
1: Well, I'm wearing that long.
2: Long sleeves.
1: I'm stuck with that one. And if I were to get a tattoo, or as we say, a tattoo. I would get a Razorback. I'd get a hog of some kind, but maybe just a Razorback. But I think a lot of my friends that I know that are Cub fans have tattoos.
0: Yeah.
1: I think Cubbies. I mean, it's, you know,
0: Shep
2: loyalty.
1: I don't know. Shep may have one. I just haven't been in that part. Just seen that part
2: maybe
1: of his
2: in
1: body.
2: The
1: yet. Maybe.
0: There's one.
1: If anybody has one, he does, and I bet it's very cool.
0: From the 772 down in Florida. This is Bobby. Down in Port St. Lucie, Florida. I love it that they're
1: listening to
0: the show. Very nice. Let's see here. Someone says, sounds like a Good Friday getting off work song, too.
1: Sure does.
0: Love Joe
1: sure
0: Nichols.
1: Sure does. That's a great one. Yeah, c'est la vie.
0: Tattoos are only good for one thing, identifying your body if you lose your head and hands.
1: If you what?
0: If you lose your head and hands.
1: Okay, yes. That would do it.
0: Someone says Joe Klein's tattoo needs to be on a T-shirt. Oh, my gosh. We should do that sometime, Ron. We should get Steve Qualls.
1: Gosh.
0: At Design Lab
1: to
0: do that.
1: Oh, my gosh. That would be
0: a great
1: one.
0: Remind me, Christian, to show you the tattoo of Joe. Now, listen, the leader for the British Open, look, he's got like, is that a Razorback red or is it a?
2: It looks kind of cardinalish.
0: It does. I don't know much about him. Herbert.
1: Is it Herbert or is it Hebert?
0: Good question. Let's see here. Get a tattoo of an elephant below your belly. Okay, we've seen that one. Mm-hmm. Let's see. It's Friday. Partly, I moved it all week. I'm dragging today, but we're going to finish strong. That's Chase from Greenbrier. Great, Chase, you're with us. Roger and I are a little out of gas, but we've made it to the finish line this week.
1: I'm still so impressed by the tiger blood that you had to bring us in from the cat. I gotta be honest with you, it was dangerous.
0: Yeah, I knew
1: when
0: I saw you. I saw my butt hitting the. Well, I'd close my eyes and I peeked.
1: There was a quick time that I did.
0: I peeked and I saw you. I thought, my bups, he doesn't have much longer.
1: No,
0: I
1: didn't.
0: Time's ticking.
1: I didn't. I was out for a second.
0: Yeah, time's
1: I was.
0: Ticking. I know. I don't doubt it. That's what I said.
1: No. I mean, Christian said I even went that far.
0: And Christian, I knew when he goes, I knew he needed help because he said, we gotta make the switch now. I can't make another 30 minutes.
1: That was our first time at the gym. I'm losing it.
0: But,
1: I'm losing it.
0: But think about this, Christian, we left Raj, was it Saturday morning?
1: Yeah.
0: And we had a crazy weekend.
1: Well, we had the week before.
0: Steve Qualls.
1: We were at Mena. We drive.
0: Yeah,
1: to
0: had Mina. That's right, had Mina. You know, for the.
2: I didn't hear you guys review. I was off Friday. How was it? How was the Skyline Cafe? By the way,
0: it was solid. It was the food was solid. Yeah, absolutely. It was very nice. And
2: what'd you have? Was it breakfast?
1: You know, I had
0: the combo.
1: They had an award winning Reuben that I tried because it's award winning. So I had that. Their boneless chops were fantastic.
0: Chicken breast steak.
1: They serve breakfast. They serve whatever food's on the menu all
0: solid.
1: Day long.
2: Okay,
1: chicken fried steak was outstanding.
0: Hamburger was good.
1: Yeah,
0: okay. Hamburger was good. The breakfast, that's right, I ate off the mayor's plate.
1: Mashed potatoes were fantastic. It was solid food.
0: For
1: really
0: a 100-year-old restaurant, it was good. It has a cool history down
1: there. One more to go, and that's in Blytheville. Yeah. And we'll be there. But so we do that. We're going back and forth, and we're seeing all that. And that was another great conversation having with Cliff Harris the other day because of all the relationship or all of the familiar areas that he lived that I knew about from Royal to Mount Ida and all of that. Shangri-La mentioned that. So we do that. And then Saturday we get up early and we
0: head to Atlanta.
1: Oh, yeah. I think I was up at 2 that morning.
0: I tell you, that was a crazy trip from Saturday, even though we flew, to Monday coming back. Of course, we did the show Monday, so that was a lot. And then we get right back and we head to Dallas. It was fun. We've been having a fun time. Thanks to Oakland. For sponsoring our summer adventure and everybody that's joined us and checked out our videos and all that. Appreciate them. Looks like somebody said, there's a man, Justin Moore right there. Dustin from the 501 sends us two golf clubs with a golf ball in the middle as his tattoo.
1: What is it again?
0: It's two golf clubs crossing with a golf ball in the middle.
2: He must be a golfer.
1: That's almost strength and honor.
0: Yeah.
2: Strength and honor.
0: Let's see here. This is one. Wow. This is on my right ribs, 8 inches by 5 inches. Look at that thing. I'm telling you, I could do a website, there's of all the people who have their favorite team tattooed.
1: What if I were to get a Razorback? And it'd be a running Razorback or a slobber Razorback, whatever. And I put a little Dallas Cowboys star right in the middle of that
0: combo
1: thing.
0: Combo.
1: You may go combo. May kill two birds one stone. Oh, you know, hey, if there's a tattoo artist out there that wants to talk to us about, do you have tattoos?
2: I do.
1: I thought so. Yeah, yeah.
0: Yeah, we saw the other day. We need to get you to come. Where are yours? Your arm?
2: I have one on my arm, one on my back.
0: Huh?
2: Small on my back.
0: No. Wait, what is it on your back?
2: I can't explain it.
0: Whoa! Well, you got it. Can you show it?
1: Gonna.
0: Can you show it to us?
2: I will. Yeah.
1: Okay. Very good. I tell you, one of the most impressive tattoos on the back of a person is on William Harrison.
0: Oh my gosh!
1: Now he is a massive
0: mighty
1: himself.
0: Mighty eagle. Yeah, the mighty eagle.
1: It's to scale. That eagle with his wings are to scale. He pulled that rascal off at Dugan's one night at the karaoke.
0: It was dark in the room.
1: And he made it fly.
0: He made it fly. For the 501, strength and honor.
1: Strength and honor.
2: Strength and honor.
0: Don't go away. 649.
1: Sing it, Jay Bird.

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8: 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And I love hanging out with Paz and the boys on the Buzz. Tune in every morning so you can get the news just like I do.
9: Can you feel the tension in the air right now? I know I can. I can feel it all the way down in my plums, getting all swollen with a light blue hue to them, fresh and juicy, ready for the picking.
10: One, two, three, five!
11: You know what's funny? What's really funny about that's Will Ferrell and what was the name of that
12: He's
11: show?
12: Down.
11: You know, it's the funniest thing is the outtakes of that.
12: Yeah, it really is. That I can't stop laughing.
11: Yeah, that's actually the funniest thing. That's actually funnier than the actual cut. Yeah, it's good
13: stuff. I agree.
11: I concur.
13: Ooh, we got to get that too, Christian. We got to try to find that from
11: Denzel and what is
13: Crimson
11: it?
13: Tide. Crimson Tide. Yeah, I concur.
11: I do not concur. Someone says, in memory of my stepson that passed away at 13. Wow, that's powerful that you get a tattoo in honor of a loved one, which you see a lot of those. Yeah, we'd be glad to see those. One is like a giant eyeball, a big blue eyeball that's, I mean, apparently the young person had blue eyes. So.
13: And someone sent in the information from the Channel 7 reporter.
11: I saw the tattoo. Yeah, you can't. I think she wore a tank top. Yeah. And I don't think she got approval before she went out there. You just can't do that unless you got approval from your boss.
13: Yeah.
11: Here's one that says, Baz, don't forget that Zendaya and the lovely and talented Charlize at
12: their own. Yeah. There's a ton of people.
11: Odyssey movie. Yeah. Now, this is the one, Roger, do you know much about the Odyssey? About
12: you didn't have to read it in school?
11: No, we did not.
12: We did.
13: Homer's Odyssey.
11: Yeah, it's Christopher Nolan that's wrote this and directed it. And I mentioned Anne Hathaway, Tom Holland, Robert Pattinson, and Matt Damon. But Damon plays Odysseus, King of Ithaca. And this is the one where they got big monsters and things. And,
12: yeah, there's Cyclops and all kinds of stuff.
13: Yeah. And that's
11: Kirk Douglas started this, apparently. I didn't know.
13: Wizard of Oz was based. Was it?
12: Yeah, it was. Yeah. It was based on the Odyssey.
11: It was. Mm-hmm.
12: Was El Brother, Where Art Thou?
13: Absolutely.
11: Kirk Douglas did this movie.
12: There's
11: back
12: been
11: in
12: a
11: the
12: ton
11: 50s.
12: Of Odyssey riffs.
13: Oh, no.
11: But you know what? You didn't have the special effects back then. It probably did.
13: Excuse me. When she is flying and the house is flying in there, you don't think that's special effects?
11: In addition to Heather Baker and Steve Qualls today, Roger, we're going to visit with Big Sarge. I think Pat Bradley's going to call. And then David Dunovit, who's got Guitar Wars. I don't know much about that.
13: We're going to find out.
11: Are you competing in Guitar Wars?
13: No. I'm in Ukulele Wars.
11: Do you have that? Does he have that?
13: Ukulele Wars?
11: We'll have it next year. You got demoted from our guitar school, too.
13: No, I can't wrap my little fingers around that six strings, a four-string ukulele.
12: He got promoted.
13: Let me tell you something. Looks large in my hand, man.
11: Mm. It does look like it's a guitar, and he's 6'4".
13: Well, yeah,
11: he's 6'4", and he's got an old guitar. Yeah,
13: it's like I'm a cyclops playing that, but I'm working it. Listen, when my wife... comes out and goes, I can actually, you are actually improving. That's what you want. And then she comes out and sees me. Never mind.
11: He's playing This Land Is Your Land.
13: I'm working on that.
11: Tiptoe Through the Tulips.
13: Listen, there's Tiptoe. I haven't done that one. I want to do, there's some other lessons, some Lean on Me and this and that. There's a few, but I just got to get more prolific.
12: Are you doing it on YouTube?
13: Pardon?
12: Are you doing it on YouTube? How are you wanting?
13: That's how I did. That's where I'm.
11: Isn't YouTube
13: learning.
11: Amazing?
13: Well, it just really is. It just is. I just to get the chords, just like with Cliff Harris was saying, you know.
11: Yes. If you want to be a part of the show, 661-1037. Heather Baker coming up next to tell you what's happening across the state of Arkansas. I know a lot of folks will be at the lake, which is a good place to be. We'll monitor see who's leading the British Open. We'll play for those of you who missed it. C'est la vie, Joe Nichols' newest song. Yeah. If you want to be a part of the show, tell us what tattoo I need, where I need to put it. Show us
14: ziggity
11: your tattoo.
14: Diggities.
13: How about ziggity diggity?
11: Yeah, I like it. But we'd pay for Rick to have that.
13: Absolutely.
11: Send us pictures of your tattoos as well. All right, don't go away. 7 o'clock. Yeah. What's that?
13: And I just want to say, this is for you, our listeners.
15: What an asset you are to our show.
13: You just are. Thank you.

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1: You know how I am. You guys know how I am. I don't forget anything.
0: Crushing all the competition.
1: So you can take that to the bank.
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7: It's going to be a hot Friday for us. Partly cloudy sky, a 10% chance of a shower or thunderstorm, and a high temperature of 94. Tonight, partly cloudy, dropping off to 75. Tomorrow, up to 95, partly cloudy day, and a 10% chance of a shower or a thunderstorm. For the Buzz Radio Network, I'm meteorologist Pat Walker.
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0: Roger Scott.
18: I don't know Chicken-Bee-Bee-Bee-Ball-Wall.
0: And Justin Moore.
18: That's how a pro chef would tell you to eat it. Yeah, boy!
1: All right, 7:06 on this Friday, July 17th. Glad you're with us. Been a fun week. Appreciate you being a part of it. We are, Roger, thank you. Thanks to Steve Qualls for our mints and our Strength and Honor t-shirts. Thank you very much. We'll visit with Steve on a NASCAR report in the 8 o'clock hour brought to you by Design Lab. Come up here in just a second. We'll visit with Heather Baker of AYM and App Magazines about what's happening around the state. We'll visit with David Donovan of Guitar Wars. That's coming up soon. Pat Bradley, maybe in the 9 o'clock hour. Big Sarge at 9:30. We have to do our... Justin Moore finished the lyric brought to you by Hagen's Dodge. That will be, even though we already said it, we're not going to do Justin's song. We're going to do Joe Nichols, C'est La Vie. So go ahead and Google that and get the lyrics ready and just and finish the lyric when Roger stops the song. Thanks to Hagen's Dodge for sponsoring that. Yeah. And then Hulk's Home Movie Review, we'll do that 7:30 on First Blood. First Blood. How did he say it, Roger? He said they do First Blood.
19: They do First Blood, Colonel.
1: What did Colonel Troutman say the first time he talked to Rambo?
18: You caused a lot of damage out here today, Johnny.
1: He was so good. Richard Crenna was not the original actor in that. Did you see what happened?
20: It was Kirk Douglas.
1: It was Kirk Douglas, and he got mad. He was speaking in third person. He said, that should be Kirk Douglas's line. It's the guy they get out of here.
18: Wow.
1: And they brought in Richard Crenna. He turns out being the star of it.
19: Yeah, Crenna was great.
1: Thanks to everybody who's been. Today is National Tattoo Day. And I've been asking, where should I get a tattoo if I go down? I'm going to be hanging out with Bill Vickery in Tampa for SEC Media Days, along with Trey Schaap and Randy Rainwater. If I get a tattoo, where should I get it? What should it say? And thanks to everybody sending in their pictures of their tattoo. This guy says, a couple of years ago, I had an employee get a tattoo of my company name logo on his arm. He sends me the picture. It's Synarch Ready Mix. He said the guy left 6 months later.
20: That's so stupid.
1: I know.
19: Okay. All right, that Mount Rushmore of stupid tattoos got that guy.
1: Yeah.
19: Rex Ryan. You know, when he
1: Oh my gosh, he did. Oh, yes. The quarterback. Who was the quarterback? Yeah. His wife liked him.
20: Mark Sanchez?
1: Yes, it was Sanchez.
19: Someone says Sanchez. He put his quarterback on his leg or something, wasn't it?
1: Someone says, don't get a tattoo, Bass. And my mom and dad would not be happy even though I'm 62 years old. All right, let's bring in our friend Heather Baker and find out what says. She just got back from a trip around the world, basically.
21: She has the busiest social calendar in the state of Arkansas. Her insight on what to do across the state is unrivaled. She is the go-to person when you need an event promoted. It's time to talk to the queen of promotions from AY Magazine and Arkansas Money and Politics. It's Heather Baker.
1: Back from doing deals in Europe with AY Magazine and AMP. with all the countries in Europe. Heather Baker. Good morning, Heather. How are you?
22: Good morning. I'm great. I didn't do any deals over there. I actually didn't even work, David. How about that?
1: Good for you. You're with your mom. I saw some of the pictures on a scale of 10, yes. 10 being the best. How was your trip all over Europe?
22: Oh, it was a 10. I mean, we did the Netherlands, and then we did Germany and France and Lucerne, Switzerland. I mean, we went up to the tallest point, and I mean, it was the most beautiful scene of God's portrait of the world. I mean, I've just never seen anything like it, but it was exquisite.
1: Yeah, you had to be exhausted, you know, because you're going. You guys were on the go like every day. It's really cool to see all that, but that's a lot. I mean, I think you were gone for 2 weeks, right, or a week and a half?
22: Yeah, around there. It was fun though. I mean, you know, you're only over there for such a limited time, and there's so much to see, so you want to, like, cram it all in. But, yeah, we went nonstop from 7 a.m., and, you know, there's a seven-hour time difference. So if somebody did want to talk to me, they went, you know this before because you've been over there, but people want to talk to you at 2 or 3 in the morning, so that's kind of hard as well. But,
1: yeah.
22: It was a great time.
1: Were you recognized? They go, hey, we hear you on the bus over here in Europe. We listen 6 hours different, dude.
22: Not over there, but actually somebody was from Arkansas on our trip, and they knew that that's actually how they identified me. I didn't do AY, I didn't do AMP, I didn't do anything else, I just did the buzz, so that was funny.
1: Before you get started, Roger and Heather, I got to say hi to Caroline and Stevie, who are watching. They're sort of my nieces, if you will. Jessica with them, and they're watching. Hey, Caroline, hey, Stevie, on the TV, on the YouTube, as they call it. So you get back into town, Heather. And it's right in the middle of summertime. Crazy things. I know, Roger. We've talked about it all week. I know we've got the Great Arkansas Beer and Rock City Margarita Fest coming up this weekend that we're involved with. Mm-hmm. That's at the State House Convention Center. That always has like 3,000 mm-hmm. people. But besides that, Heather, what else do people need to know that's happening in the state of Arkansas this weekend?
22: Well,

0: Okay. Well, have you watched this on, I think the special has been on Netflix before. Have y'all watched that, Roger or David?
1: No, I have not.
0: Okay, well, it's hilarious. But Killers of Kill Tony bring the funniest rising stars from hit live podcast Kill Tony to the stage for a night of unstoppable stand-up. And it is over the top, and you never know what massive star is going to be there. That is going to be tonight at Robinson Center at 7 o'clock. I did hear there's tickets still available, $46 for that. We've got a huge first-ever adult field day. So if you want to get out and you want to have foot races, fishing, three-on-three, basketball, food, drinking games, everything else, tickets are starting at $25. This is at Fraser Pike and Little Rock from 12 to 6 tomorrow. We have the reopening night of Star Wars Night at the Arkansas Travelers. That's Friday, Saturday, and Sunday at Dickie Stevens Park. Our friends over at the Angler Motel, and David, that's where I filmed, and this is Crystal Springs over in Steve Qualls' country up there, kind of going by Mountain Harbor. Mm-hmm. But they're going to be doing a huge perfect weekend ride through Washita Mountains. The Angler Motel has mapped out unforgettable scenic trails. So if you have any off-road vehicle, this is an event for you because they're going to be looking at breathtaking overlooks. This is what Arkansas is about, is the waterfalls and the forests and the scenic stops. But you need to check that out and go over to Spa City Rentals to get information on that. It will be going on from tonight and tomorrow. Of course, the Rock City Margarita Festival and Great Arkansas Beer Festival, that is huge, presented by Oaklawn and The Buzz. You don't want to miss that. We have a Serve and Shine car show at the New Life Church parking lot, and that's in Cabot, Saturday at 9 o'clock. All cars of all kinds, all makes and models for the whole different family. And, guys, we'll have the whole rest of this list. It's so long this weekend, so there's so much going on at aymag.com.
1: Yeah, if you don't know, if you hadn't made your plans, just you go online. You don't have to have the magazine. You can pick it up at so many locations around the state. But just go to aymag.com, and everything is listed because there's a ton of stuff going on. Today's National Tattoo Day, Heather. Does Heather Baker, don't tell us yet, Roger or Christian, do you think Heather has a tattoo?
2: Yes.
3: I think she does.
1: I do, too. What's the answer, Heather?
0: I do.
1: Are you glad you have the tattoo? Or are you now looking back going, I wish I didn't have the tattoo?
0: I wish I did not have the tattoo.
1: I can sort of tell in your voice. Was this done years ago? Would you like to divulge what the tattoo is?
0: It was a tattoo that I got in a past relationship, and it's been tattooed over to try to change it. And Now I've actually talked to Dr. E about trying to take it off. I mean, I just would not encourage anybody to do it. Just don't do it.
1: Well, definitely. Well, you always hope a relationship lasts forever, but there have been many times when people have done relationships and they haven't worked out. That's why they've gotten better about taking tattoos off, or you add to it and make it look different. I told the story of a girl I had a date with that she had a tattoo artist that was doing her kids' names, two daughters. And she heard him go, ooh. Or like, uh-oh. And she goes, wow, that's not good. And so she kind of looked at the mirror, and it was in the bottom of her back, sort of like a tramp.
2: It was supposed to be angel wings or something?
1: Yeah, something like that, yeah, with the name on each side. And it looked more like fallopian tubes, and it's the funniest thing.
0: Oh, my God.
1: Funniest story ever. Anyway, but, yeah, I see one here. One of our listeners sent it and said, my older brother bought a tattoo gun off of Amazon. And I got this when I was 14. It was a bow fishing tattoo, and it actually looks pretty cool. But can you imagine, hey brother, let's order some tattoo stuff, and you just got to figure out how to do it. Ouch. What do you think I should get, Heather, if I get one? Where should I put it?
0: I think the answer is no, don't stop, don't do it. That's the answer I'm giving you. You know, Ryan has tattoos, and, I mean, I love them. But he also has giant muscles and all the stuff that, like, all planned out. But it's not specifically about one thing. But he has two lions. He has roses. I mean, because he has half arm sleeves on his arms.
1: Yeah.
0: But I love them on him. But I would just say no, don't do it.
1: Yeah, I was, they're sort of cool looking, the tough looking. It'd be nice if you could take them on and off. That's what I like about Halloween. You can put on the tattoos for a short period of time.
0: Yeah, that's what you should just do. Go get a temporary stamp. Act like you got it all on there. I'll help you find one on Amazon or something that you can put on, and then just leave it and let everybody think you did it, and then take it off.
1: Someone says to get a tattoo used to be an act of rebellion. Now, not to get a tattoo is an act of rebellion. I choose rebellion every time. Now, you remember, Roger, for those of us old guys, if you're over the age of 60, you know the only time we used to see tattoos.

0: tattoos when we were growing up as guys coming back from the military. Yeah. Military tattoos. You know, my grandfather.
1: They were a little bit different.
0: Yeah.
1: You could tell us.
0: Oh, listen, I almost remember vividly Pearl Harbor. It may mean I'm not, my grandfather was in Pearl Harbor, but I think he had a dancing hula girl. I think it's one of his. Remember, yeah, that was a that was one of the popular
1: mom.
0: Ones. Yeah, I mean, but that's, you know, if you had it back then, you were military almost, you know.
1: Pretty much, or prison.
0: And now, right. I mean, kids today, I mean, they're all, I don't know how these kids afford them. You know, you see some of these young athletes and they got 100 of them or whoever. I was like, man, the heck, of course, now you got NILs so and you can pay for a lot of that. But, all right, Heather.
1: Isn't that what got Ohio State's fellas in trouble?
0: It did.
2: Yeah.
0: It sure did.
1: Yeah, that's right.
2: They were signing autographs or something for tattoos, pretty
0: yeah.
2: much.
0: Yeah. Yeah.
3: Wow. Hey, well, David, I read that you can't work at Bucky's and have a tattoo. Did you read that?
0: I did not know that. Sure, wow. Yeah. Wow. That's interesting.
2: Uh-huh. What is it, a visible tattoo?
0: Is any tattoo or visible?
1: I think visible.
3: It's obviously got to be visible because they can't take it. But that was the biggest thing is, like, so many people were turned away. Huh. I mean, they were taking something like there's 1,800 applications or something like that, but they were turning people away immediately had tattoos.
1: Yeah, I know there was a big stink about it. I don't disagree with them doing whatever they want
0: to
1: do.
0: They have the right to the image they want to present.
1: That's right. And if you don't like it, if you have a tattoo and say, I won't go in there because of that, that's fine, too. Now, the only person that I know that would be in trouble with something like that is either Al Watkins or Chad Jones because of the buttless chaps that they wore on one of our trips. They wouldn't be able to work and wear those.
0: Someone says, Baz, just get a basic slobber hog with a small 53 on it on the bicep. That would be cool. I thought about a Bible verse, which would be cool, like in make it look really cool. But you know, again, you do that and does it look as good and do you really need it?
1: Some folks put the... They get the signature of a parent or someone, maybe
0: on
1: a loved one.
0: On the wrist.
1: Or you get the last, what do you call it, monitor of someone's heartbeat, who's no longer here with you.
0: Heather, the other thing before we let you go, we are literally about exactly a month away from the announcement of the Little Rock Touchdown Club. In my 22 years of doing this, this is the furthest behind I've ever been. I keep waiting and waiting. What we call it, Roger, ducks on the pond. I've got ducks on the pond, and I'm waiting. You know, and then, but I've got to bring them in. I got bait in the water. Yep. It just I got to hook some of these, and I'm waiting.
1: I don't really
0: waiting.
1: Care since I don't know who they are.
0: It's waiting. So Heather's always been a big supporter with AY and App Magazine, and
1: you haven't told me anything you don't know. So now you did say, didn't you say? Did you say what this big whale is or isn't?
0: I did not.
1: Okay.
0: I did not. Okay. So anyway.
1: Got chicks coming in? Is there more chicks this year than before?
0: I don't know if I have a female this year.
1: Well, any of them, are you banning anybody as a touchdown speaker that has a tattoo?
0: Maybe that's what we look for. Right. Well, Heather, great to have you back.
1: Thanks, Heather.
0: We'll talk to you next week. Have a great weekend.
1: Thanks, Heather Baker.
3: Y'all have a, thanks, guys.
0: All right. 661-1037 is the number if you want to be a part of the show. British Open going on right now. Looks like, do we know anything about Herbert? Did you find
2: Lucas Herbert from Australia? He's Australian.
0: Ah, he's Australian. Suber, the guy in second, is a 26-year-old American. He's never won. I don't even know how he got in this tournament, you've got, of course, a lot. I see the wind picking up. You got a lot of golf to be played. You got soccer tomorrow and then Sunday. Roger, we'll be in. I'll be with Bill Vickery Sunday, watching the World Cup final. Who is it? Argentina and Spain.
1: I'll be playing golf tomorrow. I can't tell you where because I just get so hounded by autograph seekers. But I'll be with David Hendricks, and I don't know whom else will be there. Will it be Steve Brown? Steve, will you be there? Will it be
0: maybe you guys
1: Boxcar? What?
0: Get a tattoo together, all of you. Your family market guys.
1: You know, if you don't go tattoo, I was thinking about a piercing of lower extremity piercing.
0: Remember everybody was doing the piercing for a while?
1: And that's the thing. Yeah, I think a piercing still. But I was thinking about getting the piercing, but you wouldn't be able to see it though.
0: Did the guys do piercing, Christian, or is that a girl's thing?
2: I have my ears pierced, but that's it.
1: Yeah.
2: I don't ever wear them. But
0: you have your ears pierced?
2: Mm-hmm.
0: What about your nose?
2: No. No, it's just my ears.
0: Here's a Razorback. We're getting tattoos. Text us at 661-1037. That's a thigh. Look how big that A running through.
1: Massive.
0: If you want a big Razorback, too, it's the one with the Razorback running through the A. Look at that.
1: You have
0: Christian.
1: To wear.
0: That's a thigh.
1: Yeah, you've got to wear 6-inch inseam shorts for that to be seen.
0: You see his hair? The hair's growing back on his legs?
1: I do.
0: Yeah, so.
1: I do.
0: Yeah.
1: So it's like the hog's running through.
0: Let's take a break. We'll come back. We're going to do our Hawks Home movie review on First Blood Rambo. It was give me a clip from that. This is actually a pretty good movie. We were sort of surprised by how good it was. If you want to be a part of the show, 661-1037 on National Tattoo Day and National Lottery Day. Maybe it's a good day to buy a lottery ticket.
4: Seems like bailing you out of trouble is getting to be a lifetime job for me.
5: There wouldn't be no trouble except for that king cup.
6: All I wanted was something to eat, but the man kept pushing, sir.
7: Well, you did some pushing of your own, John.
8: Johnny.
5: They drew first blood, not me.
7: Look, Johnny, let me come in and get you the hell out of there.
5: They drew first blood.
1: Yeah, listen.
0: This is actually a good movie. I'm telling you, this is a 1982. It's a good movie.
1: Look here.
7: Seems like bailing you out of trouble is getting to be a lifetime job for me.
5: There wouldn't be no trouble except for that king cup.
6: All I wanted was something to eat, but the man kept pushing.
1: He didn't.
0: The man kept pushing.
1: He didn't keep pushing.
0: He did keep pushing.
1: He took him to the end of the bridge.
0: He said, "You got 30 miles."
2: He even asked when he was in the car. He's like, "Why are you? Why do you keep pushing?"
1: Go that way. Go that way.
0: You're just like Brian did.
1: He went go that way, and he turned around and came.
0: Yeah. He picked him. He said, "We don't keep. We don't have your."
2: We'll get into this.
1: I'm sorry that I'm on the side of the thin blue line.
2: Well, you know what? You know what? You can be a police officer and be bad.
1: Didn't say you couldn't. Yeah. There's a bad cop in there. But Dennehy was not a bad cop.
0: They roughed him up. They roughed him up.
1: Caruso was not a bad cop.
2: Caruso was the only guy that wasn't a jerk.
1: The bad cop in there got killed.
0: I tell you, the Brian Dennehy and Richard Crenna, a couple of those scenes, man, it was really good acting. It was outstanding.
1: Listen, they elicited the help of people like Bobby Joe and Bobby Tucker, you know, to go out there with their hunting dogs to try to find.
0: Hey, he took care of those hunting dogs, didn't he?
2: He did kill the hunting dogs.
0: He sure did.
1: Who didn't want to get dressed up with that camo and right after you see the scene, and then the tree has eyes.
0: Oh yeah, that's right. So it says First Blood is by far the best Stallone movie. You can certainly make that argument. You certainly make that argument.
1: Well, I think he did with Dolly Parton was pretty good as well.
0: Baz needs his deer tattoo the day a boy became a man. We need to find that clip. That's something I think we lost in the transfer.
2: What is it?
0: Where I kill the deer.
2: Where
0: I kill the deer and Justin goes. When the boys become a man,
1: So things are working out with network services. Done a fantastic job. The way that computer works and moves is fantastic. This is great speed.
0: This is a C'est La Vie by Joe Nichols coming out today, and it's going to be our Just a More Finish the Lyric. So if you want to be a part of that, you got to Google the lyrics. It's a brand new song. Yeah. It's brought to you by Hagen's Dodge in Morrilton. But we'll do that later in the show. Later in the show, we'll play this. And it's really easy. Matter of fact, I imagine, Roger, you're probably similar to the chorus.
1: It'll be the chorus.
0: We'll let that take us to break.

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0: This weekend in sports, the World Cup third place game will be between England and France tomorrow at 4 o'clock on Fox. Then the World Cup final between Argentina and Spain will be on Sunday. Argentina is going for its fourth World Cup as they previously won in 1978, 1986, and 2022. Meanwhile, for Spain, this will be their second World Cup win, their only one previously being in 2010. Spain's defense has been stifling in the World Cup as they have allowed just one goal the entire tournament. Argentina have not been as dominant, mounting last-second wins in a number of games. Kickoff will be at 2 on Fox in New Jersey. And the Arkansas Travelers return to Dickey Stevens Park after the All-Star break tonight at 7:05 against the Wichita Wind Surge. Radio coverage for the game can be heard on 106.7 Buzz 2. I'm Christian Weaver with the Buzz Radio Network.
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4: Hot, hot weather for our Friday. 94 degrees or high temperature this afternoon. It'll be partly cloudy with a 10% chance of a shower or a thunderstorm. Tonight, partly cloudy with a low of 75 and partly cloudy for Saturday. Also a 10% chance of a shower or storm and a high of 95. I'm meteorologist Pat Walker for the Buzz Radio Network.
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11: All right, 7:30. Talking a lot about tattoos today. It's National Tattoo Day. Someone says, a Lucky Bella in Maumelle is a great tattoo shop. He said, this person said it's the best.
12: You know what? I've got it depends on the artist. I have a photograph of my wonderful woman companion, Samantha, that we had taken and gave it to Meat Man's brother, who owns, and maybe still does, 7th Street Tattoo. He took that and made a pencil drawing of that photograph. Mm-hmm. And we have that hanging up. fantastic. He's a fantastic artist.
11: A couple of the messages. Joe's new song reminds me a little of Jimmy Buffett. Just one guy's opinion. Okay.
0: A little bit. I can hear
11: continue
0: it.
11: Continue to play that.
12: I can hear it. I can hear George Strait in it. I can hear Randy Travis in it as well.
11: Here's one. Hey, guys. Good morning. There's an Arkansas tie to First Blood in Rambo. A custom knife maker named Jimmy Lyle from Russell made the knife that Rambo uses in the movie.
12: That's right.
11: He had a knife shop in Russell for a long time. Thanks, sure. John. Yeah, Roger reminded me about that earlier.
0: Stallone was very particular about the kind of knife he wanted for the movie.
11: How about that?
12: Same knife. Knives have been made for obviously the Bowie knife.
0: What do you do with this knife?
11: Hunt. Yeah, that it's funny. That was not part of the original book. That was just Stallone's idea to add in there. A couple of things before we start on the movie review. Nice article in the paper today about Bryant trying to schedule Bryant football. The one of the biggest, best teams in America. I think it's St. Francis Academy of Baltimore. They've got a couple open dates, so they're trying to fill it. Bryant's not scared to play anybody. They will play. You know what? They have won. This is crazy. They've won two straight 7A titles in a row and seven of the past eight overall. I had no idea that they had won seven of eight, Roger. That's going back to Buck James.
12: Wow, seven of eight. Wow.
11: Quad Sanders. Yeah, I didn't realize it. And then,
12: that was great on Saturday,
11: so just talking about the powerhouse that Bryant has become nationally. They're not. I love the fact that Coach Sanders isn't scared to play anybody.
12: What's Kevin saying?
11: And then Kevin Kelly?
12: Yeah, I mean, he wasn't scared.
11: Yeah,
12: he had to.
11: Story on them, too. Mark Kelly takes over for Anthony Lucas. So listen to this. So until last season, the Bruins had won at least nine games every season since 1999 and had reached 10 wins every year since 2010. Since 2010 to 2024, they had won 10 games every year, and they won 11 state championships, second most state championships this century of any team in the state. The Greenwood has to be the other one. But between Pulaski Academy, Greenwood, and Bryant, wow.
12: Where did Lucas go? Fayetteville?
11: He went to Fayetteville, yeah. All right, Roger, let's play the open for our movie review. This is one that I think, shockingly, we're all in agreement. And
12: in some ways.
11: We hardly ever go back and watch 19 movies in the 1980s, but here we go.
12: Wait a minute, where is it there? Oh, you got it on that other page. I apologize.
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11: Yeah! 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You know, by the way, speaking of Sylvester Stallone, there's a new movie out called, I Play Rocky.
0: Yeah.
11: You didn't like the trailer.
0: I didn't think the trailer. I don't think it's going to
11: Isn't it funny?
0: Out.
11: I liked it.
0: I loved it.
11: I liked it, too. Kristen is so hard to please. It just tells a story. It's really a remarkable story, whether you like the movie or not, how Sylvester Stallone pulled this thing off. I mean, it's a
0: great story.
11: It's a great story.
12: It's a movie about a dude playing another dude, doing another dude.
11: The dude sounds and looks like Sylvester Stallone, especially sounds like.
12: Well, just leave when you listen to the conviction that he had. I'm not taking your money. $25,000 in 1970-something was a big money, and they tried to buy him off, and he said no. He said no.
11: How do we get to First Blood as the movie we decided to review this week?
12: You didn't want to go to Blades of Glory.
11: Well, somehow Stallone came up yesterday.
12: Or the other one? No, because we kept talking about it. We kept talking about
0: I know. Roger's been to play Rambo.
11: Roger's been
0: yesterday.
11: Playing this clip for the last week.
12: Yeah.
11: Hold Did on. You first blood?
12: No, not that.
11: That's right.
13: I'm a possessed god in heaven to make a man like Rambo.
14: God didn't make Rambo. I made him.
11: So
13: Who
11: good.
13: Who the hell are you?
14: Sam Trotman. Colonel Samuel Trotman.
13: Look, we're a little busy this morning, Colonel. What can I do for you?
14: I've come to get my boy.
13: Your boy?
14: I recruited him. I trained him. I commanded him in Vietnam for 3 years. I'd say that makes him mine.
13: I wonder why the Pentagon would send a full-bird colonel down here to handle this.
14: The Army thought I might be able to help.
13: Well, I don't know in what way. Rambo's a civilian now. He's my problem.
14: I don't think you understand. I didn't come here to rescue Rambo
11: Another
14: from you.
11: Oh my gosh.
14: Came here to rescue you from him.
11: Yeah! Such a great...
13: Well, we all appreciate your concern, Colonel.
11: Oh, my God.
13: And we'll try to be extra careful.
14: I'm just amazed that he allowed any of your posse to live.
13: Is that right?
14: Strictly speaking, he slipped up.
11: Slipped up!
14: You're lucky to be breathing.
13: That's just great.
15: Colonel, you came out here to find out why one of your machines blew a gasket. Yes.
11: Another great line.
15: You don't seem to want to accept the fact that you're dealing with an expert in guerrilla
11: warfare.
15: William
11: Shatner talking here.
15: With a man who's the best.
11: Best.
15: With guns, with knives, nice. With his bare hands. A man who's been trained to ignore pain, ignore weather, to live off the land.
16: One job.
15: To eat things and to make a billy goat puke.
16: Yeah,
11: billy goat.
15: In Vietnam, his job was to dispose of enemy personnel. To kill. Period.
16: Period.
15: Win by attrition. Well, Rambo was the best.
16: Period.
15: Okay, Colonel, now you got us all scared to death. What do you and the special forces think I ought to do about your psycho out there?
16: Wow.
15: Let him go.
16: Do what?
15: For now. Defuse the whole situation. Defuse him. Provide a little gap and let him slip through it. Then put out a nationwide APB. In a couple of weeks, you'll pick him up in Seattle or someplace working in a car wash. There'll be no fight and nobody else will get hurt.
16: I do my own work. I don't figure the best way to do that is to close my eyes and then hope he gets picked up in Seattle.
15: Well, if you send your people in there after him, they'll get killed.
16: You know, we're just a small hick town sheriff's department, Colonel, but we're expected to do our duty just like our heroes in the special forces.
15: In special forces, we teach our people to stay alive in the line of duty.
16: No shit. I never thought of that.
15: Whoa. You want a war? You can't win.
16: Are you telling me that 200 men against your boy is a no-win situation for us?
15: You send that many. Don't forget one thing.
16: What?
15: A good supply of body bags.
16: Yeah.
11: So good. It's so good. That's, That's good, right? That's the that is a great clip. Some great acting between Richard Crenna and Brian Dennehy, who we found out after doing some research last night. Brian Dennehy was an accomplished actor on the stage and screen, and it's taught himself basically. And this is 1980. This movie's over 40 years old. Hard to believe, Roger, that we're that old that when this thing came out. We'll chat with you, Christian. You're the youngest guy. You're 30 years old. What did you think of First Blood?
17: So for every movie I watch, almost every movie, not every movie, but I log and review, write a little review, some notes for every movie I watch on an app called Letterboxd. So this is the review I wrote. Perhaps no movie has been more damaged by its sequels than First Blood has. Many would assume that it's another dumb action movie, because all of its sequels are. It's actually a character study of a Vietnam War veteran that, after coming home from a senseless war, did not receive anything for his duty, which was all too common at the time. A critique of war, treatment of veterans, and authority, while also being a pioneer for showing PTSD in movies.
11: Right.
17: Although several films had done it before, I think Paths of Glory in 1957, Stanley Kubrick did it, although it was called Shell Shock then. On top of that, it's a good action movie. It's just an action movie with a point. So that was my review of the movie.
11: Wow, how about that? Roger, a written review. We didn't know what we were dealing with when we got Christian.
12: Sure it is.
11: We had no idea.
12: The
11: nerd alert. He didn't tell us, Roger, that he's got written reviews on movies.
12: Yeah.
11: Holy, anyway, go ahead. Proceed. Proceed.
17: But that was my written review. I just kind of jot down what I think of movies after I watch them. But,
11: yeah.
17: Yeah, this is a good movie. A lot of people would think that it's dumb, that it's just another dumb action movie, like I said, because unfortunately, Sylvester Stallone went in that direction, and I think Hollywood kind of went in that direction after Rambo. I think this was the turning point between the 70s and 80s movies, where 70s we had a lot of gritty character studies,
11: yeah.
17: And then we just went into dumb action movies, and First Blood kind of bridged the gap there. But after this movie, of course, we got Arnold Schwarzenegger like 2 years later.
11: Right.
17: Also, this was a huge year for Sylvester Stallone. He had and then he had Rocky III this year.
11: He had Rocky III the same year. Okay.
17: Yeah.
11: Wow.
17: And then I think about 3 years later, he had Rocky IV and Rambo First Blood.
11: Could you make the argument, Roger, at that point, he was the biggest star in the world?
17: He was. I think he was.
11: He became the biggest star in the world this year.
12: The thing about that,
11: he already won the Oscar for Rocky, and then starts knocking these movies. And then this movie was making a ton of money,
17: too. Well, after Rocky, he went through a rough patch for a little bit. I mean, we reviewed Nighthawks, but it wasn't critically received well, and it didn't do great in the box office.
11: Right.
17: And then he had...
12: Neither did It's a Wonderful Life, but look at the classic.
17: And then he had like Fist and Victory and several other movies. And then there was a lot of people that... held something against Rocky because they didn't think it should have won the Oscar, which I don't think it should have won Best Picture either. But
11: Whoa.
12: I mean, you were
11: It's
17: a good movie.
11: What should have won?
17: Either Network or what was the other movie that
12: exactly exactly my
11: come
12: boy.
11: On man Rocky was come great on. it's a great story
12: it's an American story.
11: It's based on a true story.
12: Why you go full-blown Josh on these things?
11: Anything else? I know you've got a notebook.
17: Oh,
11: I
17: have a ton of notes.
11: Well, listen, Roger, yourself. What do you think, Roger? Give us your opinion.
12: $15 million is what it costs.
11: Yeah,
12: that's a lot of money. He didn't make that. He didn't make that. He didn't make all the other movies. They don't give him the budget.
17: $125 million at box office.
12: That's exactly right. It was solid. We said it was a solid movie.
11: Absolutely.
12: I do like. It took 5 months, 5-6 months max. I think to film this thing.
11: Yeah, you got it done in a hurry.
12: That's nothing.
11: Yeah, that's right.
12: That is nothing. And they had a tremendous amount of weather delays. Mostly filmed where it was filmed entirely in British Columbia. That's Canada. Mm-hmm. For those people that
17: it's cheaper
12: are
17: to
12: from
17: film
12: Texas.
17: Up there.
12: Yeah, mainly in the town of
11: Hope.
12: Hope.
11: Yeah.
12: Hope. That's exactly right. All of those. I liked it. I liked it a lot. I love action movies. I like mindless movies.
11: It's good acting. You're acting. It's good acting, Roger.
12: It's fantastic.
11: Brian Denny and Richard Crenna. Three guys. It's really revolved around three guys.
12: Denny and Crenna were accomplished actors as well. Well, and Denny on stage mainly, but Crenna was.
11: This was Crenna's
12: been around since The Real McCoys.
11: Most people say this was Crenna's best role.
17: It probably was.
12: He didn't do a whole lot.
17: He was in The Flamingo Kid, I think, in 1982.
12: He was. I love Flamingo Kid. You know what? Sweet gingerbread.
17: It's completely different than this movie.
12: Oh, he's completely. He's
11: a Flamingo Kid. For those out there don't know that either. So,
12: well, what's his name? The guy in
17: Matt Dillon.
12: Matt Dillon
11: is in that one.
12: And Crenna plays a hoity-toity country club rich guy, car salesman. I think I hadn't seen it in forever, but it's a great.
17: It's a solid movie.
12: Do they play cards? They cheat. Watch Flamingo Kid. Anyway, I like the movie. I do think again, Brian Dennehy was a good cop. They had the bad guy, and there was a bad cop, and he just you start wondering about what they how Vietnam vets were treated back in the day. There's a part of that in there because you look at Rambo. Rambo was in Vietnam. Everybody else, when he talks about
11: at the end where he gets emotional.
12: They all died in Vietnam and didn't know it, Colonel.
11: Well, you know what he's talking about.
12: Yeah, of course I do.
11: Yeah, he got the buddy had cancer. Yeah.
17: They had Agent Orange.
11: Yeah, and his
12: that's right.
11: Yeah, and so right. Yeah, I thought that was interesting too. At the very end, for those that don't remember, he breaks down, cries at a scene at the end.
12: He does. We have that.
11: I forgot about that. I was like, wow, this is a powerful scene.
12: They made 13 of those knives for the movie, as a matter of fact.
11: Is that right?
12: 13
11: yeah,
12: of those knives. Yeah.
18: It's over, Johnny. It's
17: this
18: over.
17: This isn't the full scene.
18: Nothing is over.
11: Oh, this is
18: nothing.
11: Yeah.
18: You just don't turn it off. It wasn't my war. You asked me, I didn't ask you. And I did what I had to do to win, but somebody wouldn't let us win. And I come back to the world, and I see all those maggots at the airport, protesting me, spitting, calling me baby killer and all kinds of vile crap. Who are they to protest me, huh? Who are they? Unless they've been me and been there and know what the hell they're yelling about.
19: It was a bad time for everyone, Rambo. It's all in the past now.
18: For you! For me, civilian life is nothing. In the field, we had a code of honor. You watch my back, I watch yours. Back here, there's nothing.
19: You're the last of an elite group. Don't end it like this.
18: Back there, I can fly a gunship. I can drive a tank. I was in charge of million-dollar equipment. Back here, I can't even hold the job. Fucking cars!
11: Ah! Yeah, he was believable. I mean, I thought, man, Rocky was believable. This is the horrible song at the end.
17: So this is the worst thing about this movie. It is the worst.
11: He's walking out
17: closing
11: of the
17: theme ever
11: out of the police station.
17: It's
11: just shut
17: so
11: up.
17: Bad.
11: This is '80s. This is the '80s end of movie. It reminds me of Over the Top or whatever. Roger, on a scale of 1 to 5, Morning Mayhems, 5 being the best, what do you give it?
12: 5.
11: Christian, what do you give? I can't wait to hear this one.
17: 4.
11: Okay, that's a big one for Christian. I too, Roger, concur. I will go 5 as a guy movie. This is to watch that again last night from beginning to end and go, wow. Well,
17: it really is a guy movie because there's only one woman in the entire movie, and it's at the beginning.
11: That's right. That's right.
12: You watch this movie, you don't need to go look for any low T clinics. This puts testosterone right in you.
11: The music in the background during all the action scenes is so good.
20: I could have killed you. Been telling you the law.
11: Got the knife to Brian Denny's throat here.
20: Don't push it.
11: Let it go.
20: Don't push it, I'll give you a war you won't believe. Let it go.
12: Let it go, King.
17: I think didn't let it go.
11: That scene where he's taking out every sheriff's deputy.
17: How did he build? Okay, that's one of the nitpicks I have. There's no way he built all these traps.
11: Yes, he did.
17: No, he didn't.
11: He's Rambo.
17: He didn't have time.
11: Did you hear what Richard
12: Did you not hear Troutman tell you?
17: He did not have time to build the spikes and all kinds of stuff.
12: He ate food that would make a Billy Goat puke. He found that tarp.
11: The tarp, yes.
17: That was a real tarp that they found in the forest, by the way.
11: Oh, is that right?
17: It is.
11: Wow.
17: And they cut it up, and Stallone still has it.
12: Everything is real, bro.
17: Stallone still has it.
11: And the knife was from Russellville. How about that?
17: So... ton of notes. The original ending sees Rambo commit suicide.
11: I saw that. They had multiple endings.
17: It did not test
11: one.
17: Well, so they changed the ending of the to the one in the movie.
11: The audience was throwing things at the screen, booing.
17: In the book, Troutman kills him.
11: Which is ridiculous. I mean, no wonder nobody wanted to make that movie for 10 years.
12: Nobody wanted. You know, it's a completely different movie.
11: Rocky was smart. It's over the people who made the movie to change it like that.
12: First of all, you write it that way, and you got to change it. You've got to have the American hero. Again, I'm on the side of the law here.
11: Go ahead, Christian. Finish it up.
17: The original cut was over 3 hours long, and Stallone thought it was so bad he wanted to purchase the movie to make sure it never got released because he thought it would damage his career.
11: Wow.
17: Rambo doesn't directly kill anyone in this movie.
11: Okay.
17: Stallone.
12: You're absolutely right.
11: You can't.
17: He threw the rock that caused the dude to fall, but he didn't directly kill him.
12: What an arm.
17: Yes.
12: Yeah. That guy, he needed his butt beat.
11: He did do the fake. He acts like the fake tree, and the lightning goes, and he moves out of the way, and they shoot his own guy. They shoot their own guy.
17: Yeah, that is true.
12: What he did with those dogs.
17: Yes. They tried to make this in 1975, and Steve McQueen was declined because he was too old.
12: Yeah.
17: Christofferson was looked at.
11: How about that?
17: When they came back to make it again, Pacino, Newman, and Eastwood all turned down the role.
12: Good, thank you.
11: That would not have worked.
17: For Dennehy, Hackman and Duvall were approached. Both declined the role. Lee Marvin turned down Troutman.
11: These great names.
12: You know, Lee Marvin would have been good. Marvin.
17: And then
12: Lee Marvin.
17: Kirk Douglas was hired, but he left the project because of disagreements.
11: He's talking in third person.
12: Yeah.
11: This line should be for Kirk Douglas.
17: Last thing, I was looking at the director, Ted Kotcheff.
11: Yes.
17: He has an interesting filmography. I've actually seen this movie. Australian movie called Wake and Fright in 1971, which is a cult classic. It features actual kangaroos being killed in the movie.
11: How is it possible, Roger, our friend over here,
17: among
11: our producer,
17: other disturbing
11: 30
17: things.
11: Years old, and what, but you said you've watched the
17: Wake
11: movie?
17: Wake and Fright, 1971. Actual kangaroos are killed in this movie.
11: How do you have time?
12: What do we know about kangaroos?
17: They have 3 genitalia.
12: That's right. And 2 uteruses.
11: Yes,
17: but the other movies he made, this is why it's interesting. He made this movie, Wake and Fright, North Dallas 40, and Weekend at Bernie's.
11: Wow. Interesting combo.
12: Yeah.
11: I gotta tell you, I walked away happy that I watched that. This reminds me 100%. I was in college, man. I was a sophomore playing for the Razorbacks back then when this came out. And so, good stuff.
12: My Adam's apple just dropped.
11: Thanks to Hawks Homes. Appreciate them.
12: Thank you, Hawks.
11: 2 5s and a 4. That's a pretty good number. I don't think we'll ever get 3 5s. I don't think because if he picks a 5,
12: we watch.
17: If I pick one, I would give a 5. You guys would probably give it a 3.
11: All right, thanks.
12: We're gonna have to watch a network now.
11: Thanks to Hawks Homes for sponsoring this. Don't go away. 7:49.
12: It's your first book here now.
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11: All right, got a short segment here. Hey, talking tattoos, today is National Tattoo Day. Is anybody out there that has a tattoo that got in trouble, like in high school and that, or even college and maybe living at home, and you had to sneak past your dad or mom and you got big-time trouble? Is anybody out there, anybody got a story like that that weren't supposed to do that? I would have that. I would have that now. My parents are in their 80s. I would get in trouble if I did. And Roger, I remember, didn't you get mad at Meredith when she snuck one by you? Didn't she? I may be thinking something. I've been thinking of Breezy Osborne and Jennings back in the day.
12: Now, she didn't sneak them by me. She put them right in my face.
11: you were not in a grip, but she didn't do it until she became an adult, right, young adult?
12: No, absolutely not.
11: Yeah, you would not have approved.
12: Well, you're under my roof. And then I've still got her. She looked at me and she said, it's not my war. I didn't want it. She has them. Her hubby has them, and they've done pretty good.
11: I think there's a coolness to it, but more people are doing it now than used to.
12: Yeah.
11: It may not be as cool now. Yeah. I'd like to have the guys.
12: I'm going to keep an eye on her children, though.
11: I can take off daily. I can put on and take off. The other big story down in Florida about the Blue Angels. I tell you, we haven't grown up down there, Roger. It's one of the coolest things is to see. You got all those Air Force bases on the panhandle down there that, they go out there and they do their thing, and it is really inspiring. And apparently one of them, if you saw the video, goes off track. Because usually they fly over the water over the piers.
12: Yeah.
11: And this one sort of came over the beach. And a lot of people go, you know, it's fine. And it probably is. But
12: I scared some people.
11: I saw a picture. And what you forget is when it went over the beach, I'm telling you, the big wind, I mean, it blew everything. I mean, yeah. 700 miles an hour. Yes, it was just sand goes everywhere.
12: Where Hegseth is doing testosterone deals now?
11: Wait, who is?
12: Hegseth, the
11: Secretary
12: of War.
11: Right.
12: He is anybody 30 and over, you're going to start getting to see where your low T is. And if you have it, you have the option of getting more. And if you're under 30, you can have the option. You can get it tested to see where you stand as well. But after 30... it's a mandatory. I think it's a mandatory test, but he's not forcing you to take it.
11: But it reminded me, it's really cool if you've seen the video. If you're on the pier, when they're coming at you, it is. I mean, I can imagine being somebody in war against us or anybody else, and seeing one of those flying over you. Yeah. I mean, it is so intimidating. And the fact that they're, you know, we went to NASCAR. We'll visit with Steve Qualls here in just a minute about NASCAR last weekend. We saw them going 190 miles an hour, Roger, and it is stunning.
12: Well, you're playing 190 miles an hour, and you can't.
11: Yeah, they're touching bumpers. Yeah, I mean, that's what's crazy. And then these planes are going 700 miles an hour.
12: How many?
11: 700
12: miles.
11: If you want to be a part of the show, 661-1037. Somebody said, you know, what if the jet crashed on the beach? Listen, I mean, I understand all that, and I think these guys are sharp enough to where that's not going to happen. They've been doing it for, you know, decades over there. I'm just telling you, somebody who grew up down there, all those watching those are so, whether you like what the guy did or not, they're so cool to be out there and see the, because that's really the only place, of course, air shows you can, but everybody goes to the beach and they can see that and film it. Been doing it for decades down there. And so, 661-1037, here's one. When we were going in the 10th grade, my buddy started homemade tattoos in his shed out back. About six or seven of us got one in conspicuous places. Got mine on my hip, and my mom and dad never knew it. I'm 52 now, and I do regret it, but now a great story.
12: I don't know.
11: I love it.
12: None of my siblings have one. I don't know, to my knowledge. I don't know what my parents would have done. Just wasn't a thing at the time, because it was a hood rat.
11: They went out and they did it themselves. Now that, I mean, I don't know what they did it with. Yeah. They did it. I mean, it had to be painful. And for all these years, their parents never found out. That's pretty impressive. I like it. Any of those stories, let us know. 661-1037. A lot more show to go. Don't go away.
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14: It's going to be a hot Friday for us. Partly cloudy sky, 10% chance of a shower or thunderstorm, and a high temperature of 94. Tonight, partly cloudy, dropping off to 75. Tomorrow, up to 95, partly cloudy day, and a 10% chance of a shower or thunderstorm. For the Buzz Radio Network, I'm meteorologist Pat Walker.
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2: There's an old saying in Tennessee. I know it's in Texas, probably in Tennessee.
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4: Here are David Basil, Roger Scott, and Justin Moore.
2: Fool me. We can't get fooled again.
11: All right, it is 8:06. Roger and I are watching the British Open, and how do you pronounce his last name, Christian? Herbert?
17: I think it's just Herbert.
11: Yeah, he's trying to shoot a 59, which I don't think has ever been done in the British Open. It's he's on the 18th hole. He's 9 under right now.
12: Look at that course, man.
11: I know, look at that, man. It's
12: That is a 180 from Augusta.
11: Yeah, completely different kind of course. I mean, yeah. Yeah, he could shoot a 59 here, but I don't. Did he get on the green there with that approach shot, Raj?
12: No.
11: On his second? Okay,
12: no,
11: so he's probably not going to get
12: just off.
11: All right, 661-1037.
12: Well, listen, from where he is, I'm still putting.
11: Yeah, exactly.
12: It's still flat.
11: Let's hit a couple of messages before we get to Steve. Someone says, I'm going to have a shirt made for this show. Excellent, right? It's called Morning Rehab. I love it. Tommy.
12: Sure.
11: Tommy, you've been to rehab. Tommy's been to rehab. Justin's been to rehab.
12: Some of us should go to rehab. Yeah, we used to have another guy that worked here that...
11: Could have. Here's one that's talking about not telling your parents about tattoos. My grandma said if I ever got one before I turned 18, she would take a wire brush to it. It scared me enough that I waited. Boy, isn't that a great point.
12: What else does he say?
11: That's it. Then I said...
12: underneath that.
11: I didn't see it. What did he say?
12: He says golf course.
11: Oh, golf course.
12: As a play on your golf course.
11: Yes, very nice.
12: Course. Course beer, yeah.
11: Here's one that says, I think more chicks have tattoos nowadays.
12: Maybe.
11: They think it's like an addiction. I feel more different
12: now. Once you get one, I can only imagine. It's like those little packets of Ritz crackers. You can't just have one.
11: Yeah, that's a good point.
12: So once you get one tat, I think you want to, it's in your mindset, man, I'd like to get this one or that one based on a trip or based on an experience.
11: Yeah, Christian, your wife has a bunch of them, right?
17: Yeah.
11: What's her motivation?
17: She just likes them. I mean, I would get more if I had the money to do so.
12: Well,
11: yeah.
17: I mean, it costs money and I don't
11: like
17: want to spend
11: it. Like 100 to 300 bucks a pop?
12: What?
17: Yeah.
11: How long does it take to do, like 30 minutes?
17: No.
11: An hour?
17: A couple hours.
11: Oh, wow.
17: Depending on the size, yeah.
11: I will say those guys and ladies who do tattoos are great artists.
17: They're very talented.
12: Fantastic.
11: Very
12: artists.
11: Talented.
12: Fantastic artists. They can make a port. What would you get? Chuck got one.
17: Portraits are hard.
12: What's the last one that Chuck Gatlin got there?
17: It's the Muppet.
12: The Muppet. Right? One of them Muppet screamers.
11: We'll keep you updated on this guy trying to make history. I'm like Roger. I don't think he's going to be able to do it now. He'll still finish either 9 or 8 under, which is he's got the lead by 2-3 strokes. Let's bring in our NASCAR contributor correspondent, Steve Qualsey. There, Roger Dodge.
12: Here. Hold on there. Let me find the
11: we spent 3 days with Steve over in Atlanta this past weekend.
12: We sure did.
11: I mean, we were baptized in NASCAR, man.
12: It's not on the...
11: Christian, can you help Roger?
12: Right here.
20: It's showtime.
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20: 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Right. Let's go racing today, boys.
22: He rubs you, and rubbing son is racing.
23: You ain't first, you're last.
24: Hit the pace car. What for? Because you hit every other damn thing out there, I want you to be perfect.
23: Well, I mean, I wake up in the morning, I piss excellence. It's a big, hairy American winning machine.
20: Shake and bake, buddy!
25: In Jesus' name, boogity, boogity, boogity.
11: Let's bring it on that. Yeah, well, I'm sorry, I forgot the head.
4: Mayhem's NASCAR correspondent, Design Labs, Steve Qualls.
11: The banana now. Bum, bum, bum, bum. As a matter of fact, Roger, bringing in Steve now. Spencer Davis, the Spencer Davis Group, is the one who has the song Give Me Some Lovin'.
17: Give Me Some Lovin'. That's the song we Days of Thunder.
11: Yeah,
17: right?
11: That's the, where we first. I think that's the beginning of this. He's having a birthday today, Spencer Davis is, as a matter of fact.
12: Nice.
11: What's up, Qualsy?
12: Hold on.
3: What an asset you are.
5: Strength and honor.
11: Strength and honor.
12: Strength and honor.
17: Strength and honor.
11: Yeah, thank you for the amazing Strength and Honor shirt, Steve.
12: Yeah, dude. Where are you?
5: Yes, sir.
12: There he is.
5: Can we, you're going to have fresh breath.
11: Can we? Oh, yeah. We got 900 pounds of life. Almost. Listen, we almost have as many mints as they used to clean the track last Saturday night in Atlanta. Holy cow.
5: We had that's right.
11: We had a great time hanging out, Roger. We got to know each other better.
12: Well, listen, and you know what was surprising to Steve's wife and the group in Hey Siri? They did not believe this, and hopefully Melissa's listening, that he made his bed every morning.
11: He did?
12: Well, yeah. Oh, you didn't see it?
11: I didn't peek in there.
12: Oh, my gosh. It was
11: did
12: wonderful.
11: You really, Steve?
12: Yes.
5: Hey, success starts with the first thing you do every morning.
11: I like it. I like it. Well, you know, we got there Saturday. Everything was boom, boom, boom. Everything went according to plan, and then I had a crazy race Saturday night. It should have lasted 3 hours. It lasted 4 hours because I kept asking, Steve, is this normal? Because it was just like every three laps there was a wreck or an accident or something. So it was interesting to see that Saturday night.
5: Yeah, you know, everybody that's listening that knows Baz knows that everything he does is down to the minute. Everything happens by minute. And David could not wrap his head around, we don't have an end time to get out of here tonight. And man, Basil, like the first 20 minute delay, I mean, he was going insane. He wanted to call NASCAR. He was calling the president. He was fixing to change the whole world. But yeah, that was not, unfortunately, that race, the O'Reilly race, was not.

0: So I'm gonna say within reason, part of the David Basil disaster of him showing up went away on Saturday night.
1: Wow. Yeah, that is the interesting. Yeah, by the way, too, Herbert misses a 4-foot putt to shoot a 59 and make history. He will it will haunt him the rest of his life. Yeah, that was of all the pictures, that guy was so nice, walked up to you guys and took pictures. And of course, we were there for Jake Finch out of Panama City, Florida, Lynn Haven, and he did a good job as well.
0: Yeah, Jake drove, man, he was so impressive. A couple things about Jake is his qualifying lap, you only get one lap on this track. That's the first time he had drove on this track, and he qualifies 15th. He runs in the top 15 for the first half of the race. Then he gets up to the top 10. He's with 22 to go. He's in sixth place. I really felt like if he could have just stayed in line and kept doing his thing, he was going to be a top five finisher. He made one move, got in some aero problems, wrecked, and ended up 30th. But he has signed with Junior Motorsports, and he'll race again in Darlington in September.
1: Yeah, matter of fact, Junior Motorsports finished 1-2-9 in 30th in that race on Saturday night, and then we turned around and came back the next day. We had media passes, and that was a fun experience too.
0: Yes, hey, thank you, Signal Media, for the media passes. Thanks to Baz. You know, you don't realize who you know, but when we announced this that we were going, Baz, some friends of Baz that used to help him with the Touchdown Club reached out and said, "Hey, Dave, man, I work for NASCAR, and he's in the media." They hooked us up. There were very few places that we couldn't go. We went to some places we probably shouldn't have, and Roger had to sign in to one of them, but that was hilarious. But we had a great time. Ryan Blaney dominated it, driving the Ford number 12 for Penske, won all three stages, led 170 laps. It's Blaney's second win of the season. Toyotas, again, qualify horribly. But, Dave, you got to watch it in the first stage. Tyler Reddick is starting 31st, and at the end of the first stage, he runs to second.
1: Yeah, it was really impressive. So I guess he's got the best car out there because he's faster than everybody else.
0: Yeah, he was in that first session. Now, he still couldn't stay with Blaney. Blaney could put his car anywhere he wanted. I mean, it was unbelievable. Christopher Bell, again, he qualifies 16th. He finishes second again. This is his fifth runner-up of the season. Hosovar had a flat, was 30th with 60 to go, and drives up and contends for the lead on the last lap, but ends up finishing third. I think it was some of the best racing, in my opinion, of the year. Lots of two- and three-wide racing, a lot of lead, you know, a lot of position changes. So I just thought it was an awesome, you know, we just got hung up in the weather, and that was a sad part because I really – could we sit there and watch that one? It was going to be a phenomenal race all the way, but the weather postponed for 3 hours. They didn't start back till 11:45, didn't get done till 1:45. You know, we were sitting there watching the radar because that's what I do at the lake. I'm going to get every minute I can of playing, and we left at lap 96 and got to the car as it was raining, and the lightning was so intense. I don't know if you guys know this. They shut down Hartsfield Airport for a little while.
1: I didn't know that. Yeah.
0: Yeah. So let's go to our question of the day since we're wrapping up the Quaker State 400. And there's been a lot of talk about this week, as you can imagine. Here's the question.
1: Okay, hold on. What are we playing for? Okay. What do we have, Christian?
2: You got some Embiid tickets?
1: We got some tickets for the Great Arkansas Beer Rock City Margarita Fest.
2: Of
1: course, that's at the Saturday at the State House Convention Center. Oakland is sponsoring along with Tito's Handmade Vodka. So those are $50 a piece. That's $100. Basically, you get to go hang out there for as long as you want to during the 3 hours, and your tickets cover all your drinks there, and there are a lot of options. So 661-1037, when he asks this question, the first one to get it gets those two tickets.
0: All right, so here's the question of the day. What rule did Bubba Wallace break that penalized him from a second-place finish to a 29th-place finish? What rule did Bubba Wallace break that penalized him from second place to a 29th place finish?
1: 661-1037, and we were talking about it as we wait to get calls on that. Boy, he was booed. He was one of like three drivers that was when they were introduced. And they knew it. I think those guys who you know they're not liked by the NASCAR crowd, they just sort of played it up and knew that was coming, didn't they?
0: Yeah, that was pretty interesting.

0: awesome for you guys to watch that hymn, Logano, and then you turn right around and you get, you know, the crowd goes crazy for Josevar, Christopher Bell, and Chase Elliott. So, you know, that's the beauty is, again, we talk about this, you know, the Razorbacks play Texas once a year. These guys, our driver faces their competitor every week.
1: Yeah.
0: All right, so it gets pretty intense.
1: Got an answer there, Raj. Just punch him up. Good morning, caller. What's your name and
2: Over
1: what's your answer?
2: For Christian, I'll let you do it. Can you do
3: John?
2: It?
1: Yeah, good morning, caller. What's your name?
3: John.
1: Don, all right. What is for two tickets worth $100 to the Great Arkansas Beer and Rock City Margarita Fest, what is the answer?
3: Bubba Wallace passed him below the yellow lines.
1: That is correct. That is correct. Roger.
0: And which the yellow line is, you know, in NASCAR racing, too, we have, you know, inbounds and out of bounds for a reason. And you can gain a big advantage at that track if you drive under the yellow line. Now, he got a little bit loose, but that, you know, the rule is the rule. And it really hurt him in the points race that day because he was going to finish second.
1: All right, very good.
2: Congratulations, John.
1: Good job there.
0: Hey, thanks for listening.
1: Yeah, so also you said there's a fan rating after every race. Is that the way it said 90%?
0: Yes, there's a fan rating every week and I don't know how they come up with this, but this week's was 90%, which is really, you know, it's a great number for NASCAR to hear and for Echo Park Speedway to hear. I highly recommend if you're going to go to a race that Atlanta be one of them on your list.
1: All right, next this weekend, what do you got?
0: We're going to North Wilkesboro. We're going back to short track racing this weekend. This North Wilkesboro is the fifth oldest speedway in the nation. It was opened in 1947. Wow. It's a 1/16 of a mile track. It's got a unique feature. When they built it, they didn't have a lot of money. So one straightaway, one stretch is uphill, the other one's downhill. The turns are not exactly symmetrical, so it gives the drivers a little bit of issue. The O'Reilly series, which the series that Jake ran, they are actually off this week, but the trucks are coming with the series cars. Bell, Josevar, Elliott, and Van Gisbergen are all stepping down and doing double duty. They'll drive the trucks and in the Cup Series. Now, this is exciting if you're a NASCAR guy from, you know, just a few years back. Casey Kane and Ryan Newman are coming back to NASCAR trucks to race this weekend. So that's really going to be exciting. You know, Ryan is a mechanical engineer, drove NASCAR forever, and he's fantastic. And so the trucks will be racing Saturday at 12:30 on FS1. And then the Cup Series will race in the Window World 450, and it'll be, again, another Sunday night race, 6 p.m. on TNT, so you can catch Marty Smith, Junior, and all the guys on pre- and post-race.
1: Well, I tell you, if you don't know anything about racing, hearing you all this stuff, Roger, it's like keep your head is spinning. All the names, all the sponsors, all the different types of racing. It is there's a lot to it. It's if you're not a NASCAR fan or racing fan, this is. I was going to say, I talked to my dad last night. He is talking to James Finch, who used to own Phoenix Racing. He said they got a big weekend coming up in Batesville. For the, what was it? It's the
0: Topless 100.
1: Yes, the middle of August, and that 280 cars are coming in. He said it's a big deal up there. Is that right?
0: Yeah. People don't understand how big dirt track racing is in Arkansas. I mean, you've got Batesville, and now you've got I-67. You got Tri-County. There's 10 dirt track courses in Arkansas, and then you have four drag strips. So my question to you guys is, after we've done all this, I want to hear from Rod, you and Dave, like what's your takeaway from the weekend?
2: I think it's the same thing I mentioned to you last night, Justin, or I mentioned to folks at Mainline Sports Bar when we were talking about a lot of things, and one was just the open arms that NASCAR has for its fans. I mean, you got to pay for it in so many ways. But the access that you have to the stars is amazing.
1: Yeah, if you're a sponsor,
2: you don't get anywhere. But even if you pay, obviously you pay a certain amount, you get out on that track, you write your name there at the finish line, you do all that stuff, and you're right there, you're real close And they are so welcoming to you is what it is. So, I mean, I'm just impressed by that.
1: Yeah, they were, it was impressive how they're fan-centered and they
2: fan-centered.
1: They want to be interactive. They try to bring out some of their former racers out there at the pre-racing outside the track. And then just the power. We're talking about the Blue Angels a minute ago. That's what NASCAR sort of is. It's just you don't get a chance to see cars and engines and machines go this fast unless you're there in person. You just can't appreciate it on TV. And how close they're racing at 200 miles an hour. It's just they're inches away from each other. And, it was a lot of fun. It gave me a new appreciation to it. I can see why everybody is passionate about it.
2: Seeing a young Steve Qualls, a 7-year-old Steve Qualls, following around some of these stars, these drivers, so close to him and just hanging out with him. He saw Serena Williams, all of that was going on.
1: I do think they for NASCAR to ever get back to what it was in the late 90s and early 2000s, it's the personalities of the drivers. You got to continue to build those up. And
2: you got to continue to dislike them, like Bubba and Logano.
1: I don't know why, maybe because watching TV has changed, why they can't quite get back. Because everybody's fighting. Only one that just dominates the airwaves is football. You know, college and NFL, just everybody else is still fighting because you got 9,000 options. But I had a great experience, and, I love the passion of people who love racing like you, Steve. You're very passionate about it. And, you know everybody, you know every person, and it's just like mind-blowing to see that happen. We had a good time. Well, we'll do it again. I do want to thank real quick Spencer Andrews, who still has a car that's racing. He used to be with Verizon years ago, Roger. He pointed me in the right direction of who I needed to talk to. Brent Gamble, who is with NASCAR. He's with NASCAR comms. Two guys who spent plenty of time in know Arkansas and Arkansans that are still in the racing game. So they certainly helped us and may provide opportunity to do some more in the future. So
0: they gave us some great inside tips, you know, for us to get around and get to places that we probably didn't think about. So, yeah, we really appreciate them. And, of course, Signal Media for letting us do this and do the Summer of Adventure and Terry letting us go and play. You know, like, hell, I was just a kid there. I was having so much fun. But, you know, thanks to them. Thanks to the bus. You know, thanks to you guys who are always in everything you guys do. It's just first class. Well, what an asset you are to our show.
1: I do want to thank Oakland as well for sponsoring our Summer of Adventure. And got a few more things to do. You know, we're going to go up to the Blytheville and to the to the Dixie Pig. And
2: who knows else? We might have a few other things.
1: Yeah, going to be down in Tampa starting this Saturday through next week for SEC Media Days. I don't know. Hey, listen, we're only a few weeks from football practice starting. A lot of our high school kids, it's starting. Of course, we had your coach on yesterday. Used to be your coach at Lake Hamilton. Has written the book.
0: Yeah.
1: Yeah. And
0: David did it, man. He's a great football coach. But I tell you what, for what he did for our track program and our throwers was fantastic. And you know, we're definitely going to miss him, coaching our kids at track and throwing. So,
1: also
0: thanks to my wife for giving me a hall pass last weekend on our anniversary to go spend it with you guys.
2: What happens in Jonesboro, Georgia, stays in Jonesboro.
1: Now, do you have a tattoo? Do you have a tattoo, Steve? I can't recall.
0: No.
1: Did you let Kobe do that at all?
0: I prefer he doesn't, but you know, and Melissa doesn't have one because why would you put a bumper sticker on a Ferrari?
1: What? Whoa.
0: But, you know, if somebody wants a tattoo, that's the thing about tattoos. That's your own deal, man. Some people love them, some people hate them.
1: That's funny, Justin Moore.
0: I don't hate them. I just don't. I'm not crazy about them. I got a Ferrari. I don't need a bumper sticker put on it.
1: Justin got that full arm sleeve. From the elbow to the wrist. It got infected or something. The poor guy was just burning and all those things. All right, Steve, great job as always, buddy. Thanks so much. We'll talk to you next week.
2: Thanks, Bob.
0: All right, guys. C'est la vie.
1: C'est la vie.
0: Strength and honor.
2: Strength and honor.
0: Love you guys.
1: Love you, buddy. Strength and honor. All right, when we come back, we'll visit with a gentleman who has got, I don't know what this is, Roger. You're going to let us, we're going to find a
2: Guitar Wars.
1: Guitar
2: man.
1: Wars. I don't know if
2: we're going to find out together.
1: Are we competing or guitars playing against each other? I don't know.
2: We're going to find out. We're going to find out. And then we're going to find out about next year's event, Ukulele Wars. I'll do that. Just got a message that the pigeon lady from Home Alone 2 passed away. I love that song.
1: I don't know that.
2: There's a song from Disney. I think there's a part of that in there.
1: Somebody says here, where do you guys think LeBron's going to be? He came out yesterday and said, sorry, we'll let you know here soon. Won't be much longer. Christian, where is he going to be? Go ahead and make your call. Go ahead and turn it back up, Roger.
2: He's on, He's on the phone.
1: Christian? No, he's... Is he? Yeah.
2: He's holding on to our next guest. So we'll take a break, and then we'll come back.
1: This person thought Golden State. You know, I don't think he's going to Golden State the last we heard. By the way, too, in a few weeks, right next Friday, Roger... We'll be at the Moses Moody Golf Tournament over in Maumelle, and Steph Curry's his special guest. He's doing some great things. Moses is in the community. So we're going to get Moses on the beginning of the week, and then on Friday we'll get, who knows, maybe we'll get Steph Curry. I don't know. I don't know who else. Sure. I don't know what's happening. I know
2: this shot, hopefully.
1: Now here, Rush, speaking of golf, Lucas Herbert did not shoot the 59. He shot a 62. He missed the shot that would have tied the lowest round ever. Wouldn't have been 59, but he had missed a four-footer. I mean, just a gimme. He's probably been making shots like that
2: today.
1: It's the pressure.
2: It just shows you.
1: It is.
2: It just shows you.
1: All right, don't go away. It is 8:30.
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1: This weekend in sports, the World Cup third place game will be between England and France tomorrow at 4 o'clock on Fox. Then the World Cup final between Argentina and Spain will be on Sunday. Argentina is going for its fourth World Cup as they previously won in 1978, 1986, and 2022. Meanwhile, for Spain, this will be their second World Cup win, their only one previously being in 2010. Spain's defense has been stifling in the World Cup as they have allowed just one goal the entire tournament. Argentina have not been as dominant, mounting last-second wins in a number of games. Kickoff will be at 2 on Fox in New Jersey. And the Arkansas Travelers return to Dickey Stevens Park after the All-Star break tonight at 7:05 against the Wichita Wind Surge. Radio coverage for the game can be heard on 106.7 Buzz 2. I'm Christian Weaver with the Buzz Radio Network.
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4: Hot, hot weather for our Friday. 94 degrees or high temperature this afternoon. It'll be partly cloudy with a 10% chance of a shower or a thunderstorm. Tonight, partly cloudy with a low of 75 and partly cloudy for Saturday. Also a 10% chance of a shower or storm and a high of 95. I'm meteorologist Pat Walker for the Buzz Radio Network.
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10: My boy just became a man. Oh, my gosh.
11: Their man Justin Moore complimented me on my first kill, first deer kill, first buck kill. Dropped him. You know, Roger, I don't know if, I guess Justin was just sort of listening when we did that. And we had a full house there in the blind. Is it blind? Is that what you call it?
1: Stand.
11: Deer stand, not blind, yeah. It was my boy's become a man. I dropped it. 175 yards.
10: You did, and I got to be, you know, and we all know what happened. I teared up.
11: Down at the Grove.
10: I was excited for you, but I was...
11: Have you heard that, Christian, where Roger doesn't know what to do?
1: Yeah, I pulled it, too.
11: Okay, yeah, he struggles. Yeah. Well, we'll play that a little bit later.
10: Yeah.
11: He goes, you know, I guess he'll never see his mama again.
10: It was over. He's just out there, you know, like... It's just he was just feeding, you know. Said, "Hey, hey, buddy, because even deer are not promised tomorrow."
11: They had a. He said, "They're in the kill zone. The he's coming to the kill zone."
10: Did they ever? I'm telling you, and I
11: course,
10: just because can't.
11: Of course,
10: it.
11: The year before, you know,
10: I appreciate everybody that gives me deer sausage and.
11: Yeah, you got a hookup there.
10: Oh yeah, well I have a few. I have a few hookups. Colonel Hager, I need to stop back by and get some of that stuff, I guess.
11: Roger, let's go to the Hodges Glass, Little Rock Glass Hotline and talk to David Donovan. David, good morning. How are you?
0: Hey, how you guys doing? Hey,
11: you David. Are the founder, CEO, and executive director of Guitar Wars, Inc. So, Roger, one of his board members is Anne-Marie DeRamus.
10: Okay.
11: Yeah,
0: that's right.
11: Obviously, we know Anne-Marie. She listens to the show. So,
10: well, and one of his advocates is the legendary brown bagger himself, Tom Wood.
11: Oh, okay.
10: Tom Wood's
11: gotcha.
10: The one that hooked us up with David.
11: Yeah, Roger's been telling me about you, so I looked on your website read a little bit and said this is the state's only statewide amateur guitar competition and nonprofit for youth music education. Is that
0: correct?
11: Is that so? Give us a scoop. What's going on?
0: Sure, yeah. We've got an event coming up August the 8th at the Ron Robinson Theater. So we've been partnering with the Central Arkansas Library System for the last 4 years, and that's where it's held. And this year's event is sponsored by AY Media Group, who you guys also know. And
11: yeah.
0: It's just been an absolute pleasure working with Heather and her team. And it's a duality of what we got going on here. It is what you said. It's Arkansas, and as far as we know, the surrounding states as well, the only real amateur guitar competition that people can sign up for and kind of do their thing without professionals, you know, taking all the prizes. But really, the other side of the coin is the scholarship. So I'm from Little Rock, and I'll say this, you know, I didn't choose to be me. You didn't choose to be you. And we got a lot of kids all over the state that have some financial friction getting into music lessons and getting into playing guitar specifically, of course, because it's a guitar competition. What we're doing, so what we do, guys, is we fund scholarships and we give the kids a nice little beginner guitar. They get to keep that for life. And then wherever they live, whatever county, we provide them with 4 months of professional private lessons.
10: Wow. That's pretty sweet.
11: So,
0: yeah.
11: So are
0: you kind of track down the good teachers and hook them up.
11: So, David, are you telling me, so let me understand how this works. Say, what are the ages we're dealing with here? What age range?
0: All ages. So in the morning, we'll have a kids division.
11: Okay.
0: So I think our youngest contestant was like, you know, 7 years old.
11: Okay.
0: The first year.
11: Okay.
0: And then we break. Then we come back. We have a drum off. The audience decides the winner. We shoot t-shirts out of t-shirt cannon guns and have a good time. Then the adults come on. And so, there's three brackets, beginner, intermediate, and advanced for the kids and adults, and three winners in each one of those.
11: So
0: we got 18 winners.
11: So the question is, too, my thought was, how do you differentiate between an amateur and somebody who's not an amateur? And then what do they do? How do you win? How do you get second? What is the format?
0: Yeah, sure. So our rules explicitly state if you make more than 20% of your annual income playing guitar, you cannot be in the contest.
11: Okay,
0: you can't be a teacher. You can't have a music degree. You know, it's just all the stuff that wouldn't be fair to an amateur.
11: Right.
0: We're not going to let those people in, and they're cool, and they're not going to try to do that and let the amateurs shine. As far as what they're going to do, it's pretty, you can make it as easy as you want. You've got 4 minutes tops to play. You could get up there and you could just play for a minute or two, which is what most people do. You don't sing, you just play guitar,
11: gotcha.
0: Play by yourself. And if you don't want to do that, we have these things called backing tracks. It's kind of like a band in a box that you can select those and then kind of shred a little scale over there and play some blues or something like that.
10: Yeah,
0: either way, most people just play for a couple minutes, and the audience is very supportive. It's not a, you know, I don't like the word competition because it sounds scary. It's a very welcoming environment.
11: Yeah. So these are guitars, not electric guitars. These are, what do you call the non-electric guitars?
0: No. Yeah, we've got acoustic and electric. Yeah. We'll have a Marshall half stack,
11: okay.
0: You know, like you see in what people would expect to see.
11: Okay, so you have categories for both those then. Okay, I got you.
0: Yes.
11: Of course, the event is August 8th from 10 to 5, and you said it was down at the Ron Robinson Theater. And folks can go to your website, is that right, to sign up?
0: That is correct.
11: If they're interested. And what's your website again?
0: That's The website is GuitarWarsInc.com, and it's got all the information. You can watch video highlights from last year. You can donate. You can register there. You can contact us directly. And I know there's probably a lot of parents out there listening to this right now, and if you've got a teenager or a younger child like I do that plays music, this is a great opportunity for them to get some perspective, get up there, kind of maybe get a little nervous, maybe show off a little bit, pretty low pressure. So we've got the deadline to sign up is August the 1st, and then the event is August the 8th.
11: Roger, are you going to get in this thing?
10: You know,
11: Do ukuleles qualify?
10: Here's the thing. I did this last night when I got home from Mainline. I want to see, and let's see, you got to understand, I'm brand new at it. This is a four-string, nylon-string ukulele, and this is just, and don't judge me.
11: That's funny.
10: And that's all I know
11: so far.
10: It's
11: so good.
10: Right off of that. Thank you, David. Because a lot of people don't. And then here's the other. I did it one more time. Oh, I hate that part because I screwed up. But
0: that's
10: it's
0: pretty
10: okay.
0: good, Roger.
10: Thank you. No, you know what? And playing that and playing the guitar, I just couldn't get my fingers around and stretch. The frets are so far.
11: Nerd alert, Christian, you went fret. I did not.
10: That's exactly what they're. I couldn't do it. And I don't mean to be negative, but don't say you can't.
11: Is that common, David, where Roger may not be the biggest guy and maybe his hands aren't quite as big enough to be able to feel comfortable?
0: I teach adults how to play instruments all day long, every day. That's really what I do for work. So it's a common concern at the beginning, but there are ways to circumvent that. Mm-hmm. I've never seen it stop anyone in their track.
10: It stopped me in that regard. And what it did was it put a ukulele in my hand because of the smaller, smaller neck and the frame. So what it's done for me is help me stay more positive about it. And then learn, and again, the song I'm learning right now is the first one right off of the lesson is a You Are My Sunshine, but just the three chords that it has, and just to get familiar with it, and just because as I'm watching, for instance, just to get familiar with it, with like watching C'est La Vie on video last night, checking a little bit of that out. And of course, as I'm watching it, I'm just amazed at all the things that you watch when a guitarist plays. You know, knowing where all the chords are. I don't. I'm 62 years old, and I don't know where they are.
11: Exactly.
10: So that's why I'm practicing doing that. And I may take you up, David, on a lesson or two once this competition is over, and maybe you could help me with a little issue I may have or not.
0: You know, I'd love to do that. And I'll tell you this, and you already said it, this thing is harder than it looks. So
10: the other thing
0: I was going to say was I do not charge admission. I'm from Little Rock. I love Little Rock. I want people to have things to do, and I don't want any friction there either. So the contestants, I think they pay $35 to sign up, and they get a T-shirt, a pack of strings either way. Yeah. And it's open to the public, so anyone can just come in anytime. The Star Wars guys at 501st Legion, they show up because it's a – you know, it's a 501c3, and we help out kids. And so I think Boba Fett's coming out this year.
11: Oh, nice.
0: He'll be walking around. It's a real party. It's a good time.
11: Hey, real quick, David, so what is the website again?
0: GuitarWarsInc.com.
11: You might want to check that. I just tried to click through.
10: I'm having trouble with it.
11: Yeah, it's on your Facebook page, too. Yeah. You've got an issue working there, so you might want to check.
10: People can
11: go to the Facebook page and find them and leave a message for David there.
10: Yeah.
11: Always devil's in the details, David, when you try to you're doing 9,000 things. Austin, what? The website's not working. So
10: I know. Well, it worked a little, and then it went off. Something was going on. Once again,
0: yeah,
10: David.
0: Yeah, no idea. It's been up and running the whole time.
11: That's okay.
0: As far as I know, we'll have to look into that.
10: Yeah, have that. And once again, give me a grade on this. Is just last night, and I know it's raw. And that's just as far as I could get on
11: course,
10: the ukulele.
11: Of course, you know, go ahead.
0: I'm going to give you an A.
11: Before we let you go, give us who you think is the greatest guitar, top three greatest guitarists of all time.
0: Oh, man, that'd be genre-specific, but I'll throw you some names out.
11: Okay.
0: I like a guy named Kenny Burrell. I like a guy named Christone Kingfish Ingram. And I like Jimmy Page.
11: Do not, David, leave us out there without one notable guitar player.
10: First of all, I threw one in there for you.
11: Jimmy Page,
10: can you imagine this? And welcome to the stage with his ukulele, Roger Kingfish Scott. And then I throw it out of there. All right, you know, I'm gonna give you three of them myself. I'm gonna give you Glenn Campbell, Roy Clark, and Jerry Reed.
11: Okay, those are.
0: I love Jerry Reed.
10: Oh, there's no Jerry doubt.
11: And, those, and listen,
10: you can throw in Chet Atkins if you want. That's just in
11: come
10: the
11: on,
10: genre.
11: David. Yeah, Glenn Campbell now can play the guitar.
10: He can
11: like
10: play
11: a ring and a bell.
10: He could. Jerry was.
0: There's just so many of them that are so good.
10: Yeah.
11: You didn't go to Hendrix.
0: Those questions are hard.
11: By the way, Jimi Hendrix. I saw a story today. This was today in history where he dropped out. He was opening for the Monkees. The Monkees were doing a tour.
0: That's wild.
11: And Jimi Hendrix said, yes. I don't think I'm going to keep doing this.
10: How about that?
11: I know. David, keep up the good work, man.
10: Yeah,
11: you got a great background and been doing it for a couple decades. And so,
10: it's very commendable on why you're doing it as well, man. That's awesome.
11: August 8th, Saturday at the Ron Robinson Theater. Just go to their Facebook page, Guitar Wars here in Arkansas. David will help you out. Yeah, get your kids out there, and maybe if you're 60 years old,
10: T-shirt
11: like Roger,
10: and a pack of strings.
11: Yeah, do
10: you
11: it.
10: Know what? That may be the title of my next song.
11: T-shirt and a pack.
10: I got a T-shirt and a pack of strings. I like it.
0: All right, there
11: David.
0: You go.
11: Thanks, David.
0: There
10: David,
0: you go.
10: Thanks
0: hey,
10: a lot.
0: Hey, we can't
10: buddy.
0: Thank you guys enough.
11: Yeah,
10: no, you're more than welcome, buddy.
0: Thank you guys so much.
10: You're welcome.
0: Yep.
10: Thank you. But just see, listen to this one more time.
11: So good.
10: Right there. I mean, you didn't hear it, but I cringe when I hear that mistake. I can't.
11: He went Burrell, Ingram, and then he went Jimmy Page.
10: He went Kingfish.
11: All right, we'll take a break, come back. We'll get Trey Schaap in to tell it.
12: Oh, my gosh.
10: I'm going to do it.
11: This is the heavy guy in Hawaii that's dead now. This is his one song that everybody knows.
10: Why can't you just say
11: the ukulele guy.
10: Why can't you?
11: We'll have Trey Schaap give us an update on the British Open. I think we've had two guys have great rounds today, 262s, which I think ties the lowest round of all time, or one over. I don't know for sure. We'll get Schaap in here to figure it out. All right, we'll let the Roger and his ukulele take us to the break.

0: 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It's real people doing their jobs, trying to get home at the end of the day. In Arkansas, many transportation workers have been tragically killed or injured serving our state, with families whose lives are changed forever. All because the driver, even for a second, stopped paying attention. It only takes a quick glance at your phone to change everything. And keep in mind, that's not just dangerous, it's also a moving traffic violation. 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They're put there to protect lives. 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Law enforcement's out there, and they will pull you over. 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Because at the end of the day, whether you're behind the wheel or working on the road, we're all just trying to make it home. Slow down. 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
9: the boys from Morning Mayhem.
10: Fighting a cold there. That was a double sneeze. All right, short segment here at 8:52. Bringing in Trey Schaap.
11: You don't want to be fighting a cold when you're getting on a plane.
10: I know. From the short grass today, enjoyed to get what I heard today of AJ Tui.
11: SJ.
10: Close enough. SJ
11: yep.
10: Tui.
11: Yep.
10: AJ is his brother. He's
11: part two next week with him.
10: Yeah, I was about to say, you could cover a lot of ground. He talked about his time with Chad Morris, which I forgot. You know, he's been all over the place. He's been with Gus Malzahn and others.
11: Hugh Freeze.
10: Talked about all the golf he's played with between Gus and you and everybody else. And now he's the athletic director where?
11: ULM.
10: Yeah, yes, right. Louisiana Monroe.
11: Yeah, tough job down there, but I think he's got the passion. He's excited, and I think he'll do good things.
10: What happened? You were watching the British Open, so we had a history in the making.
11: Yeah, Lucas Herbert shot the sixth 62 in major championship history, and then two groups later, Sam Burns also shot a 62. He made his bunker shot on 18.
10: Hold it out.
11: Birdie. Hold it out. Wow. Out of the bunker. And so Brendan Gray shot the first 62 in major history. That was at Royal Birkdale in 2017 where they were playing today.
10: Major or that major? Any major? 62 is the lowest that major?
11: Any major.
10: Any major?
11: Any major.
10: Wow. Okay.
11: Ricky Fowler did it in the 2023 U.S. Open at L.A. Country Club, which some say was a really, really tough course. And then Xander Schauffele did it in the 23 U.S. Open, also at L.A. Country Club, and then did it in the 24 PGA Championship. Shane Lowry shot 62 in the 24 PGA Championship as well.
10: Yeah, look, I'm just looking. He's trying to find Roger. I'm just telling you, he's trying to find Trey. Oh, yeah, so he doesn't have to type it again. He's got to do that.
12: There it is.
10: I would have thought somebody would have shot us below 62.
11: 61 or
10: somewhere.
11: It's
10: somewhere in the last 50 years. But yeah. The other, so Herbert is from where?
11: He's from Australia.
10: Okay, and then who was the other guy?
11: Sam Burns.
10: Is he an American?
11: Louisiana.
10: Okay. What's his background? Is he LSU guy or?
11: I believe he played at LSU. He's real good friends with Scottie Scheffler.
10: Do you think Herbert will win this thing?
11: No.
10: Who do you think is going to end up winning?
11: I don't know. Sam Burns might.
10: Yeah, Scheffler's still in the mix too, right?
11: Scheffler's in the mix. Yeah, he'll be out today. So, I mean, look, when you have a 62, two 62s go up, that tells the guys that are about to tee off that, hey, that score's out there. If the wind does not pick up, I'm looking at the wind now.
10: It looks like it's picking up. It looks like it's a little bit windier. Trey, you and I get ready to head down to Tampa. We've been doing this for 14 years, I think, we've done this together. You've done it many years before me.
12: For your videos, bro. I look forward to those things.
11: Oh, you do?
12: I do.
11: All right, keep looking.
12: Wow.
10: We'll be down there with Bill Vickery and Double R.
11: I'm surprised. I'm excited for Vickery to go. I want to see.
10: He's got media credentials and
11: his reaction. And
10: I think he wants to walk in the big room.
11: To be there.
10: And see that. We'll have him, Roger, most of the day Monday on the show.
11: He said he's going to ask some questions too.
10: Good. Of course, we miss Bob Holt, who Bob used to always ask the question. Of course, we have five new head coaches in the SEC. Yeah. Obviously, including Ryan Silverfield, who will be Thursday morning early.
11: Last year, there was a moment of silence for Bob.
10: For Bob, yeah, it sure was, yeah. Well, I'm probably going to do this over the weekend. I got the music from,
12: You got the music in you?
10: I got the music
12: in you. You got the music in you.
10: Yeah, it's Greg Sankey. I got his summer music list I'm going to put out that he gave us. And he loves music and always incorporates that into his message.
11: Yeah, we'll have to get him on at some point. You're going to have Gene Chizik on.
10: Yeah.
11: On Monday.
10: Yeah. What time do we have on Monday?
11: Good.
10: Oh,
11: 8:50 Central.
12: He was a good guest.
10: Okay, so how do we do
11: 9:50 there.
10: Yeah, we only have 5 minutes with him.
11: You don't have long.
10: Yeah, well, if we get him at 8:50, we're going to have like 5 minutes with him.
11: Well, no.
10: Unless he's willing to wait and then we lose
11: I don't think he'll be willing to wait, but you can take a break early. And then you're ready to go at 8:50. And then you don't go to the break until 8:58.
12: Yeah, punk.
10: Yeah, 8 minutes. We got a lot to cover with Gene Chizik. Always a pleasure to do this with Trey.
11: We're not going to be able to take the Broyles Award down there this year.
10: I know. Are you going to play any golf while you're down there?
11: No. Golf clubs are not going.
10: Golf club. It's all business.
11: Wow. All business.
10: So, like I said, I've done it like 14 years. How many years?
11: I wish I could. Oh, I can't remember. I wish I could because I think Randy and I land around 12:30 on Sunday.
12: What?
11: I wish I could take the golf clubs and play maybe Sunday afternoon, but
10: yeah. What's a good golf course down there?
11: TPC. There's a TPC Tampa Bay.
12: Don't you know me?
10: Not the main TPC,
11: there are several in the Tampa area.
10: We gotta find out how far Daly is from us too. I don't know.
12: Yeah, that's right. Boy.
11: Maybe he joined you live on Tuesday morning.
10: Oh, that would be fun. Yeah, that would. Of course, every time we talk to him, he's on the road every
11: he's
10: day.
11: He's on the go.
10: All right, Trey Schaap, our British Open correspondent. That's right. Roger's playing golf Saturday. Playing at
11: where are you playing? Not St. Andrews?
10: You can't say.
11: Oh.
10: Well, people.
11: I know where you're playing. I know where you're playing. Okay. You're going out west.
10: Listen, I want to say thanks to David Hendricks.
11: You're going
10: to
11: wear pants?
10: Steve Brown. Because I'm having a good time. Boxcar.
11: We've got to do our summer of adventure golf.
10: Yeah, I know. We're running out of time. He wants to play summer adventure. Where was it?
11: I was thinking we could go down to Hot Springs Country Club. You guys could do the show there that morning. We could have Barry Howard on. They have two courses, the history around
10: there. Brian McCray's down there.
11: His son grew up playing there. And then
10: Cameron
11: McCray, and then Seth Garner, who's the pro at CCLR, grew up.
10: My brother-in-law
11: playing down there.
10: Is a member down that
11: and
10: way.
11: And then we play the Arlington course.
10: I played so bad the last time. It's like, I don't even know if I want to pick up a club.
11: You and Roger
10: again.
11: And Christian together.
10: All right, Trey, next time we talk to you, we'll be down in Florida. Don't go away, 9 o'clock. I think we could have Pat Bradley up next. We'll see.

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6: The brother of North Little Rock Mayor Terry Hartwick is the winner of a record-breaking jackpot announced in December. Tracy Hartwick claimed the $1.8 billion jackpot that was sold in Cabot. According to documents, 3% of Tracy Hartwick's prize winnings went to his brother Timothy, and another 3% went to an anonymous person. We reached out to the mayor's office, but they say Mayor Hartwick will not be commenting. And Little Rock ice cream shop Loblolly Creamery is celebrating its 15th birthday in a very sweet way. All three of its locations will host a summer sweepstakes where customers can win free ice cream for a year. The sweepstakes runs through Sunday, July 19th, which is also National Ice Cream Day. Visit Loblolly for more details about specials and contests that will be going on. 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
5: With KARK's Pat Walker.
8: It's going to be a hot Friday for us. Partly cloudy sky. A 10% chance of a shower or thunderstorm. And a high temperature of 94. Tonight, partly cloudy, dropping off to 75. Tomorrow, up to 95. Partly cloudy day. And a 10% chance of a shower or thunderstorm. For the Buzz Radio Network, I'm meteorologist Pat Walker.
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25: Strength and honor.
26: Yeah, Justin Moore was performing last night. Did you see the open by JR?
24: Oh.
26: Yeah, I sent it to you on Instagram. So,
24: oh, okay. Yeah, you didn't text it. Okay, very good. No wonder I didn't see it.
26: Yeah, we've...
24: I've not had a good connection since last night.
26: The Justin, we've got the open of his handler saying all of his opens, really good stuff. We'll convert that to one montage.
24: We'll convert that to an MP3.
26: Well, listen, we've been trying to get Pat Bradley in the show this week. I think we finally got him, Roger. Let's, by the way, too, looks like Herbert's still in the lead by two strokes. Shot a 62. Burns also shot a 62. He's at in fourth place. So it's a full leaderboard. A lot of action still to go, but let's bring in our man PB.
16: He's the all-time leader in three-pointers made in Arkansas. He once did a draft workout with the Boston Celtics. And now he works at the SEC Network. 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
26: Good morning, PB.
27: Hey, boys, what are we doing?
26: Oh, man, just wrapping up, getting ready to wrap up a Friday show. We've had a fun week. We started the week in Atlanta, Georgia at NASCAR. We went to Dallas to be part of the Cliff Harris Award over at the Star in Frisco. Did the show at his house. Again, back to Little Rock yesterday, the night before last, and getting ready to go to Tampa for SEC Media Days this weekend and next week, man. It never stops.
27: You guys are on one this week.
26: We
27: love
26: are,
27: love Cliff
26: man.
27: Harris. Love the pictures.
26: Yes, yes.
27: I saw Roger was very intense as Cliff was telling his stories.
26: Roger was in heaven, man.
24: I was in cowboy heaven, bro. And then hearing Cliff talk about some of the stomping grounds in Hot Springs where he grew up, and then where I did, obviously, and just go, wow, I've bonded with this Hall of Famer. It was fun time.
27: What high school did he go to?
24: He's a good dude, too. He's
26: went to Desark.
0: Desark.
26: Yeah, that's where Christian is from.
27: Desark, okay.
24: Well, he went to Desark.
0: Yeah, he went there his last year.
26: Last year.
24: It was his
26: right.
24: senior year. His yeah. senior year, there was a fella down in Hot Springs, Arkansas, for those that may know, Q. Byram Hurst. It was Q. Byram
26: yeah,
24: Hurst.
26: Yeah, heard the name.
24: He and Cliff were going up against each other at Hot Springs High.
26: How about that?
24: Absolutely. And Cliff decided to go to Desark.
27: His son, Matt, is a fantastic athlete, too. Played football there.
24: Another good dude. Comes from good stock. He met a
27: great athlete.
24: Talked with Matt, met his wife, Kate, and then, of course, Cliff and Karen inviting us into their house. And they have not checked done any inventory in Cliff's office.
27: How was the coffee, Roger? How was the coffee?
24: You know, I didn't have any.
26: I didn't have any
24: that morning. I've had some issues. I think it's an iceberg lettuce issues that I've had.
27: Wow.
26: Do want to remind everybody, too.
27: Breaking news. Roger doesn't drink coffee anymore.
26: When we get through with Pat, we've got to do our Just a More Finish a Lyric brought to you by Hagen's Dodge in Morrilton. And we're actually doing Pat Joe Nichols' new song "C'est La Vie." It's really have you had a chance to meet Joe, Pat?
27: I think back in the day, but obviously very familiar with Joe. Sonny in 75, right? And I think that's
26: one of his. Tequila Makes Your Clothes Fall Off. What's the other one, Roger? Broken Heartsville.
24: Yeah, Broken Heartsville's fantastic.
0: I think The Unstoppable was his first.
26: Unstoppable.
0: Hit.
24: He does a duet with Justin Moore when they were both at what is the name of the town that we went to?
26: I can't remember.
24: To Alabama for a George Jones tribute, and George Jones did a song of a few good country boys out there, and he did it with Randy Travis, and so Joe and Justin are singing the Randy Travis and George Jones parts, and then Randy Travis comes up on stage. Is helped up on it's a fantastic duet. Justin does a great job on that, and I really like Joe Nichols. He's a good dude too, great singer.
26: So coming up, if you want to win two tickets to the this weekend, Pat, we've got the Great Arkansas Beer Rock City Margarita Fest.
0: I think we may have gave away our last.
26: Is that it?
0: Let's not tease it.
26: Are you sure?
0: Let me go look.
26: On that. And
24: listen, the point, and there's nobody listening to The Zone about this stuff. I mean, get some of this.
26: Yeah, to see if Phil's going to give his away. If not, we'll take him. It's Saturday at the State House Convention Center, sponsored by Oakland and Tito's Handmade Vodka. You've been to this before, Pat, 3,000 people.
27: Oh, it's a great event.
26: Yeah,
27: great event.
26: It is. Hey, Pat, so we had Joe Kleinen this week. What do you think about the commitment of the big 6'11 kid who is going to reclassify?
27: I love it. You know, it's funny how Coach Cal continues to add to this roster, and a lot has been made over the last couple of years, and even Coach Musk was the same way, where they talked about, hey, I'm only playing 7-8 guys. And now you see Coach Cal stockpiling a lot of these guys. And I think a big part of that is now you get 5 years. And yes, you know, then make an NIL. So I think it's a little bit easier to talk to these players and say, hey, you can, and the new redshirt rule is beneficial because. Or I guess there's no redshirt rule. Scratch that. So you don't have to be redshirted. You can come play in college, make your NIL, compete for minutes, and we can use you. You know, you might play a few games in November, a few games in December, maybe work your way in January, February, March. So a lot of those rule changes. It's kind of interesting where now you have

0: he's continuing to bring people in, and that's great for competition, and shows to me that he's not done. He's he'll bring in anybody.
1: Yeah, it's one of those things where, you know, the only thing about it, you know, he really preached about how, you know, I'm having to face guys that are, you know, got three kids and they're 25 years old and they're experienced and like, you know, and so it's sort of going against that whole line of discussion that he would have. But hey, that's Cal. He's going to bring in, you know, super NBA talent. And listen, can he figure out a way to make them play well enough to get him to a national championship game? We'll see. And Cal, we trust for now. I think it certainly.
2: I'd love to hear that conversation where he goes from I've made $1 billion for people in the NBA to I win a national championship every year with my players. I'd like to see that.
1: Pat, are you going to pay attention to the World Cup this weekend, or are you tapped out on that?
0: No, I Messi, obviously, he's, from what they say, the best ever, which is wild that we're watching the best ever.
1: Yes.
0: You know, Pele, I was a youngster, so I didn't really get a chance to watch Pele.
1: Yes.
0: Who I always thought was maybe the best ever, but I think it's one of those times in history, unless, you know, we're being prisoners of the moment, but they say Messi's the best, so I guess we're lucky to be able to watch the best soccer player of all time.
1: Yeah,
0: you have to watch, right?
1: Yeah, I'm going to be down in. I'm going to be with Bill Vickery Sunday, Roger, and Saturday, Pat, for SEC Media Day. So we're down there. So he's going to try to find a place down there. I imagine the large markets. There'll be some big watch parties here in Arkansas because there's a lot of soccer fans out there. But yeah, I think you got to pay attention to it because it should be a good match.
2: I'll pay attention to it now this year, just like anything else, because we had a dog in the hunt.
1: Had a dog in the hunt, he says.
2: A little further down the line, you know.
0: Had a dog.
2: Today.
0: Well, something else. I mean, it's the best. If the guy's the best ever, you got to pay attention to it.
1: That's right. That's exactly right. I agree with that. Today also, Pat, is National Tattoo Day. Does Pat Bradley have a tattoo? I don't recall seeing a tattoo on you of all the nights when you spent the night at my house.
0: I never got a tattoo. I was going to get a tattoo on my chest of a double barrel shotgun on one side, shooting a basketball on the other side of my chest.
2: He's so good.
1: The shooter.
0: And I just never could bring myself to do it. Yeah. Never could.
2: It's tough to pick out the type of shotgun you want.
1: I was in Vegas one night and almost got to points. I'm going to go do this in Vegas. And then I just couldn't figure out what I wanted to do. And I figured my parents would not be happy about it. I'm 50 years old and
2: You know what? There's still a part of us that want to make sure, you know, how will our parents react on certain things like that?
1: Well, I'm blessed to still have parents. Yeah, it wouldn't be great to tick off your 80-year-old parents. It's good to go.
2: Go ahead, Pat.
0: I had a buddy of mine. I don't know if you guys ever remember. This is, I don't know, 30 years ago. It was sort of a lot of guys were getting the chain link.
2: Yes.
0: Tattoo.
2: Yeah.
0: On their arm.
2: Okay.
0: So, right, my buddy, he didn't have enough money to get it going all the way around his arm. Right. So he had like half of a chain link going around his bicep, and he has since removed it. But I honestly, if I do get a tattoo, it's going to be on my neck or my inside of my forearm. It's the only two places I get it.
2: Baz is looking to get the male or the adult Razorback with three or four little piggies trailing behind it on the small of his back, which I think is pretty cool to get that done.
1: Listen,
2: because y'all could pull it off, or you could both get HOFers because you're both in the Hall of Fame.
1: I tell you, we got some people that sent us Razorback.
0: You're talking about the tramp stamp?
2: Yes. Yeah,
1: they have sent us their Razorback tattoos, and there's a couple out there. There's one guy sent it, and it covers his whole thigh.
2: Yeah,
1: it covers his whole thigh. That was the run through the AME.
0: That's my thing. Like, my brother's got a tattoo on his thigh. He's got a couple tattoos, but one is on his thigh, and it's like nobody can see it.
2: Right.
0: So, I don't know. I just think that's why I would go neck tattoo. I'll be honest with you.
2: Well,
0: I thought on the jugular.
1: I thought about that too, Pat. But people, you know, we're doing. You and I do TV, and that not always is that.
2: Why you wear mock turtlenecks or something? And in the winter, you're wearing a scarf. Nobody's gonna know. Listen, how do they do it? What are they?

0: use body sleeves body or whatever, yes. You know, in the movies. Of course, now they can use all kinds of stuff. But I would always thought if I ever got a tattoo, I wanted it to be the coolest one ever, you know. But sure. What could that be? I don't know what it could be.
1: Pat, I do want to thank Cabot Outdoors and Bath Fitter for sponsoring Pat. We've been to Cabot Outdoors. They're good folks up there. And Bath Fitter, they've just posted some new pictures from our bathtub races. Yeah. Check it out on social media.
0: Pat, you don't do enough social media, Pat.
2: I know. I got to get back on it. You're absolutely right. I need to. You know, I'm going to go heavy. That's what I'm going to do. What is this? July?
0: Why don't you take? Listen. 14, why don't you take 15? What's the term I'm looking for? Take a little piece of what Baz is doing.
2: Initiative.
0: Well, Baz does something every morning, and that has dovetailed into
1: Facebook Live.
0: Every event that he goes to. He does a Facebook Live.
1: Yeah, I've been doing a lot of that.
0: It would be awesome if you were to do one of those before you go into the studio, you know, to do your
1: for SEC stuff.
0: Yeah, man.
2: Yeah. I'm going to start tweeting, Facebooking, Insta, TikToking.
1: Make sure to do that before,
2: like an animal.
1: Before 8 o'clock at night, Pat. By the way, Pat, did you hear Justin Moore got back? He's been
2: my most creative.
1: Justin just got back from rehab. He's been in rehab for 30 days. So he's back, and he's using his platform to encourage others.
2: Ooh.
1: And our buddy, Justin Moore.
0: You don't listen to rehab.
1: Yeah, he went to rehab for 30 days. Yeah, and of course, you know, Tommy did. Roger did. So we're calling our show and said, Morning Man, Morning Rehab.
0: And after SEC Media Days, maybe a couple of other people.
1: That's probably why.
2: Why you didn't call me back at 3 a.m.?
1: Justin, probably so. He didn't have his phone for 30 days. But it's good to see him clean and clear, Raj, right? And he's focused said he wants to use his platform to help others. He just said his drinking got out of control.
0: Yeah.
1: And he just said he couldn't beat it himself. So we're saluting Justin. He was in Green Bay last night. Salute. So anyway, I didn't know if you knew that or not, but I want to keep you in the loop on that. Yeah. So.
0: Hey, you're loopified.
1: Yeah, all right, buddy. Well, listen, have a wonderful weekend. Glad we got you on Friday. Thanks again to Cabot Outdoors and Bath Fitter. And we'll talk to you next week. Hey, by the way.
2: Yeah. All right, boys, love you.
1: By the way, next week, Pat, we've got the Moses Moody Golf Tournament, and Steph Curry's coming into town to be a part of that. Did you hear about that?
0: How about that?
2: He's a heck of a player, Steph Curry, isn't he?
0: Yeah. So, and there's a chance he might be doing a clinic this summer at the Summerwood Sports, you know. I mean, you had the opportunity. I don't know.
2: It was the golf tournament.
1: Is it Maumelle? It's at Maumelle.
0: Fly in.
2: Maumelle,
1: CC. This Friday.
0: Come on.
1: Yeah, come on in. Come on in, Pat. Come on in.
2: Do it.
1: All right, brother. Love you, man.
2: Count me in. Love you.
0: Hey, speaking of Summerwood, the last chance I'll be able to tell you about the new store on Albert Pike down from Bradford Marine. I want to say it's the Mountain Pine. I kept wanting to say it's not cut off or whatever. It's a Mountain Pine Junction there in Hot Springs. That's a new family market store. And through this weekend, get that Big River Rewards card. It doesn't cost you anything. You'll save money for the rest of your life going to Family Market Store. You get that rewards card. $3.27 for a gallon of gas. That's what it'll get you. And it's always got a nickel or a dime off every day.
1: Yeah, Randy Allison went by there today with his wife. And right near his place out there.
0: Oh, well,
1: aren't we doing a show out there soon?
0: We'll be out there. Yeah, we were supposed to have already done it prior to the open, but... some of our adventures and other things that bumped it a little bit. So I want to say maybe the 6th of August. I don't know what day of the week that is.
1: It's coming up.
0: Mal ought to be here in a minute and a half.
1: Libby Lloyd sends us a message. Hey, guys, Little Rock has a fantastic shot at winning this Best Culinary Towns of the South. People can go and vote more than once. It's thelocalpalate.com, thelocalpalate.com. So we're in the hunt for that. I don't know who else is up for that, but voting is at 12 o'clock today. So.
0: Okay.
1: Obviously, we've got some great food places here. Of course, we've gone to five of them, four of them that have been open 100 years.
0: What are you going
1: to
0: do?
1: Dixie Pig in Blytheville is next.
0: Yeah, down in Tampa. You got any food places?
1: I think Bill's got some places picked out. Roger, we've got two things left to do on the show. We've got to talk to Big Sarge coming up after 9:30, and we have to do our Justin Moore Finish the Lyric brought to you by Hagen's Dodge in Morrilton.
0: Right.
1: So go ahead. It's 9:23. Let's go ahead and give an example, Roger. Go ahead and play. This is a song, even though it's not Justin Moore, it's C'est La Vie, Joe Nichols' new song.
0: Right.
1: Just came out last night, And it's probably got a good chance of really hitting the top, or at least the top 10, I would imagine.
0: I think so. I think it's got the right formula. It's a big sound. This first art sounds like a Shania Twain song.
1: It does. And then Roger will give you an example how we... Now, you've got to Google the lyrics for C'est la vie. S-A-Y-L...
0: S-A-Y... space, L-A, space, V.
1: Not how you actually spell C'est la vie, but
0: no.
1: That's how we say it.
0: That's how you say it in Saline County, boy. Here's how we're going to do this. Watch this, and then we'll go to break.

0: on it because this is the dude who's leaving the chick as opposed to the chick leaving said dude. Now, here's the deal. Whenever you play the song, I'm going to pull it down, and then you have to sing right where I pull down. Get enough of it in that we know you know what you're talking about or singing about, and you'll win. So here's the
1: thing. It will be great Arkansas Beer Festival.
2: Oh, we got him. Here we go. A bar band
0: sings. There it is right there.
2: C'est la vie. Catch you on the flip side. One, two, three. Anyway, all you gotta do is read the lyrics. You got the lyrics right in front of you.
0: That's right. And then I'll put it back up.
2: Whoa.
0: Here we go. We'll be right back.
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1: This weekend in sports, the World Cup third place game will be between England and France tomorrow at 4 o'clock on Fox. Then the World Cup final between Argentina and Spain will be on Sunday. Argentina is going for its fourth World Cup as they previously won in 1978, 1986, and 2022. Meanwhile, for Spain, this will be their second World Cup win, their only one previously being in 2010. Spain's defense has been stifling in the World Cup as they have allowed just one goal the entire tournament. Argentina have not been as dominant, mounting last-second wins in a number of games. Kickoff will be at 2 on Fox in New Jersey. And the Arkansas Travelers return to Dickey Stevens Park after the All-Star break tonight at 7:05 against the Wichita Wind Surge. Radio coverage for the game can be heard on 106.7 Buzz 2. I'm Christian Weaver with the Buzz Radio Network.
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6: Hot weather for our Friday. 94 degrees or high temperature this afternoon. It'll be partly cloudy with a 10% chance of a shower or a thunderstorm. Tonight, partly cloudy with a low of 75, and partly cloudy for Saturday. Also a 10% chance of a shower or storm and a high of 95. I'm meteorologist Pat Walker for the Buzz Radio Network.
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2: All right. Got to get this thing juiced up, man.
0: We're juiced.
2: 9:30 on. Oh, a little Christian singing there. All right, we still have to, in just a few minutes, we're going to play Justin Moore Finish the Lyric, brought to you by Hagen's Dodge in Morrilton. And all you have to do is look up the lyrics and play them and sing them. Not difficult to do for two tickets worth $100 to this weekend's big get-together down at the State House Convention Center, the Great Arkansas Beer and Rock City Margarita Fest, brought to you by Oakland and Tito's, Hemme Vodka. So $100 worth of tickets. Two tickets worth $50 a piece. That's all you got to do.
0: That's not bad. Hey, Baz just made a psycho move, everybody. He told you yesterday about the way he eats all kinds of foods by taking a bite out of an apple, leaving it on the counter for 6 or 7 minutes. It starts turning colors, and he picks it back up. Takes him all day long. Takes him an entire show to eat a candy bar, protein bar. Takes him all show
2: long. I take my time enjoying
0: it. On the way
2: it.
0: Eating a hamburger the other day, coming back from Texas, he takes a couple of bites, wraps it back up, puts it in the console. I'm talking about the armrest.
2: Then he
0: opens it up,
2: then
0: puts it in there.
2: French fries and give me something to drink, and then go back to the burger.
0: A few minutes later, goes to get to psycho, and now he's even gotten more psycho. These lifesaver size mints, individually wrapped mints that Steve Qualls from Design Lab gave us because he got us hooked on them in Atlanta. The spearmint mints. Christian saw it. He took one out of the package. We're talking about the spearmint mints the size of a lifesaver, a dime. He bit it in half, put the other half down, and started chewing on the half he put in his mouth. He put half of it down.
2: I wasn't ready to take the whole thing. I just wanted to take part of it.
0: Get that audio. Make sure you get that audio and separate that one. But nobody does that.
2: Yeah, I do.
0: Well, I know you
2: and
0: do.
2: You know what? You might enjoy your lifesaver a little bit more.
0: Colonel Hager, you got to keep an eye on this one. He's demonstrating psychos.
12: He's eating them also.
2: Yeah. Do you not eat lifesavers?
0: You're still dissolving your mouth.
2: Let's go to Big Sarge, who's got a show on Sunday. See if he's got lifesavers during his show. What's up, Sarge? How are you?
13: Hey, morning, fellas. How are y'all doing?
2: We're doing good. How was the Christmas show this past Sunday?
13: Well, let's just say Santa gave out 20 gifts, and I'm the elf, so I've been delivering the last 2 days. So it was highly successful. I think there's 6 lines there, Roger, and all 6 lines stayed busy for 2 hours. So it was fun. It's something we give back to the community. It's a really fun thing to do.
2: Yeah, that's a great idea, Sarge. What you got going on this weekend?
13: Well, we're going to do catch up Sunday. So we didn't talk much fishing last Sunday. So we got a whole bunch of fishing to catch up with. If y'all been listening to the governor, she put out last week, it was on the news, that $54 billion came to tour or came through Arkansas, spent money.
2: I mean, $54 million.
13: Anyway, so we're, you know, a lot of it's about hot springs, you know, Lake Washita, Lake Hamilton, and we get that. But this Sunday, we're going to talk about the hidden gems in Arkansas. And to start with, it's like Kings River, Mulberry River. Mountain Home has Sillamore River. These are rivers that are super cold, 55-degree water. They still, you can fish them, you can have fun. So we're going to talk that piece, Baz. If you know Lance Ransom with the Travelers,
2: yes.
13: He's the mouth of the field down there. I've got him coming in. He comes in now and then when he's got something special. So I've got to read this real quick. I know y'all got things to do.
2: Sure.
13: Star Wars is tomorrow. So tomorrow night, kids take over. They got all kinds of stuff going on with Star Wars. They got games. And I know, listen, it's going to be super hot next week. But get this. Next Sunday, if it hits 100 degrees, everybody gets in free. So that's pretty cool.
2: It is cool. Do the fish bite less when it's this hot? Is it more difficult to catch fish?
13: Well, you know, people are led to believe that. But let me tell you something. They got to eat. And so, yeah, it may slow them down a little bit. You just got to find them. Okay? You just got to go out there and find them. And we're going to talk that piece. Crankbait is a big deal. Jigs, a big deal going on. And then, like, these creeks that I was telling you about, they're hot right now. And the Arkansas River is hot. So We're going to talk that piece. Night fishing is really fun to do. You just got to be really careful. We're going to talk that piece. I've got all my pro guys calling in. I got pro talk. So we're going to do Operation Catch Up this Sunday, and I just appreciate you boys letting me on and kind of doing a recap.
2: All right. Well, sounds good. You know, but matter of fact, too, Sarge, I will be with Bill Vickery following your show on Sunday. I'll be down in Tampa for the SEC Media Days, and so he and I will do our show together following you down there. So look forward to you guys setting the tempo for the rest of the day for us.
13: Well, I see Bill every Sunday morning unless he's off, and he's always a hoot. I like to advertise that Bill the Thrill's coming in, so he's always fun to listen to. And, of course, having you on there is going to be a plus. So, everybody have a good weekend. It's going to be super hot. And remember this safety tip, Bass. If you're on the water and you're fishing and it's 100 degrees, the first symptom of a heat casualty is dizziness. Just remember that.
2: Okay.
13: And if you feel dizzy, you got to sit down, grab some water, and chill out. We're going to talk that piece, too.
2: Very nice. All right, Sarge, thanks. We'll hear you on Sunday, buddy. Thanks, Sarge. Fishing Arkansas.
13: Thanks, guys. Bye.
0: There you go. Rick Schaefer says he's on the phone, wants to tell everybody that says you eat weird something.
14: Let me tell those people something. Shut up.
0: Okay. All right. Thanks, man. Appreciate it.
2: So my dad was in the Navy. This is one of our messages. He got 3 tattoos in Hong Kong in the 70s. He always told me you can't get drunk enough for them to not hurt. I actually had 3 now myself after my dad passed. There you go. Roger, let's play the open for our Finish the Lyric, please.
0: Finish all the lyrics, hey,
2: Christian,
0: brother.
2: Did you get the updated sponsor?
0: I did.
2: You did? Okay, good, great.
0: Right, hold on. Let me get the line there. Where is it, Christian? There, where is it?
12: Friday.
0: Yeah, I had the page. I've got to get a new board. I've got to get a new
2: Gemma
0: system up here.
12: I turned it orange.
0: There it is.
2: Wow.
0: Where is it? Find it. There it is right there. Thank you so much. In 3, so and so.
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2: Yeah. All right, so here we go, Roger. We need to contest it. 661-1037. You can win $100 worth of tickets to the event this Saturday. If you don't want to go, you can actually give your ticket to somebody else. Great Arkansas Beer,
0: I'm sure.
2: Rock City Margarita Fest this Saturday. I think the time is, I have to go back like 4 to 7, I think, something like that. You can find out the exact time. But 3,000 people will be there. It gives you access to have a ton of different kind of drinks, both beer and margaritas, of course. So 661-1037. Play the song a little bit. This is the song you've got to match it up to.
0: Sing it if you know it. And it'd be real easy to do that because Google S-A-Y space L-A space V. That's it. It's Joe Nichols. I'm going to stop it on the chorus, and you're going to sing it. Listen to how Baz and I do it.

0: V. Catch you on the flip side. 1, 2, 3. Ready, set, goodbye. Pick whichever one fits ya.
1: Just don't let the door hit you where the good Lord split you. Bon voyage.
0: Adios.
1: I like those, but the one I love the most is...
0: I'll call you. Don't call me. C'est la vie. C'est la
2: vie. You guys just won tickets to the Great Arkansas Beer Festival.
0: We won, Roger. We're going.
1: Woo-hoo! Yes. That's exact 661-1037. Is that the number? 661-1037.
0: It's so easy.
1: We're saying here. It's the easiest game we play. No one ever loses our game. Except when you play match game with the guy in the office that talks like a cat and you don't choose him.
0: Here we go.

0: Listen, I predict that will be a number one song.
1: Well, I predict it will go far. Did you know what? I heard that, what's the one by Toby Keith, Red, White, and Blue, got back on the charts, and I think went higher on the charts this 4th of July than it did when it was originally out.
0: Wow.
1: And it said that he didn't have any number ones. Is that true?
0: Toby Keith?
1: Yeah.
0: No.
1: He had to have 20 of them, didn't he?
0: Yeah, I think at least

0: Adios.
1: Who's this?
2: Don Ray.
1: Huh?
2: Don Ray.
0: Hey, Don Ray, how are you?
2: I'm doing good. How are you?
0: We're good. You ready to play, Don Ray?
2: Yes.
1: All right, Don Ray, here it is. You know what you're playing for, yes?
2: No.
0: That's okay. It doesn't matter. You're playing for the fun of it. We're going to give you some prizes to win. Here we go.
2: Okay.

0: All right, go.
1: Yes.
0: Go.
2: It's not quite.
1: I didn't hear it.
0: You couldn't hear the song? You can't hear the song, Don Ray?
3: Well, maybe if you'd close the windows.
4: Yeah, I'm kind of surprised. You look so surprised.
3: Are you still there, Don Ray?
1: Yes.
3: Are you parachuting right now?
0: Something on the side. A little loud there. One more time. We're going to get another shot, Don Ray.
3: Are you in the back of a pickup truck?
0: Or in the open cockpit jet. Here we go. Here we go. Hey, Don Ray?
2: The magic of radio.
0: Don Ray. Don Ray, are you there? Can you hear us?
3: Are you inside a canning booth?
0: It's so loud there. Do you know how the game? How we play the game?
3: She has no idea why she called. Do you want me to get Rick Steele?
0: What's that? Say that again, Don Ray.
1: Yeah.
3: Don Ray, are you driving?
1: I'm driving.
3: Okay, you're Are you driving right now?
1: No.
0: I heard somebody say no. Are you being held captive?
3: Yeah. Blink if you're in trouble.
4: Catch you on the flip side.
3: Yeah, Don Ray. We appreciate you calling, Don Ray.
0: Wow.
3: Thank you so much. I mean, say hello to anybody that's on the moon with you right now. That is crazy.
0: Do you think she knew what she called?
2: I don't know if she had any clue what she was
3: doing. No, I think she's probably... She
0: heard her phone number and she's
3: your first clue should have been when she told you she listens to Bob Robbins every day.
0: Chris Kane's listening on his drive to Minnesota. Said best segment ever.
3: No, no doubt, Chris.
0: You know, you knew Chris Rogers likes this. So.
3: Yeah. I have no
0: Can you
3: idea.
0: Hear us? No. Do you know what you're doing?
3: No. It's very tough for her to hear us as she is handcuffed in the trunk of a car going down 30, I guess.
0: We're glad Don Ray's
3: We're
0: listening.
3: We're glad Don Ray's listening. We hope you're safe and that you jump out of your captive's way.
0: I do want to say thanks to Hagen's Dodge for sponsoring that. Even though we did not get a winner, they're in Morrilton. Go by and see them this weekend if you want to.
3: Oh, and by the way, c'est la vie, Don.
0: Hey, today it's a year ago, 10 years ago, Roger. Everybody, Judd Deere's listening, said that was incredible. I'm laughing so hard. 10 years ago on this day, Kyme Eubanks and I were in the back of a pickup truck.
3: Whoa.
0: In San Diego. Remember this, Roger?
3: I remember that. That's where Dawn at Rayry is right now, the back of a pickup truck. I remember that right there. R.J. Hawk stayed behind, didn't he? RJ stayed behind at the hotel or the apartment.
0: I think that's when we just landed. We were trying to find transportation, I think. Or is it? I don't know.
3: We were driving in the back of a pickup truck.
0: Well, where were we going, do you know?
3: To go to the hotel. To go to the home, right? Yes. Don's got me screwed up. Now I don't even know where in the hell I was. All I'm hearing right now is air going through my ears. Good Lord.
0: Did you hear the guy on the...
3: Because I've got that picture.
0: I know. Picture. Did you hear the guy on the other side going...
3: Yeah.
0: He just says... honey, put that phone down.
3: That was Phil Hendry. Hey, call them boys. I told you, ask for Rick Steele. He's on the point.
0: Oh, my gosh. We'll come back and wrap things up. What a week it's been. Atlanta, Dallas, Tampa tomorrow. Whoa. I'm glad you've been. Y'all have been with us.
3: You're a beast.
0: Y'all have been with us along the way, Roger. Right, and we've had a fun time.
3: Absolutely.
0: And summer adventure, thanks to Oakland. We got more to go.
3: You know what? And I got to throw this out. Where is? Let me find this real quick.
0: Oh, this is good, little Bob Seger. This is what I'm talking about.
3: You got to love some Bob Seger, don't you?
0: And I fire want down below
3: that just because that happened. Does not mean anything negative because Don Ray, this goes out to you.
5: What an asset you are to our show.
0: That's right. All right, don't go away.
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18: 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I made him.
19: They drew first blood, not me. They drew first blood.
0: All right, wrapping up things here on this Friday, July 17th. Fun show today. Thanks to everybody for participating. Heather Baker, Steve Qualls, David Donovan, Pat Bradley, Big Sarge, Hawks Holmes. And, of course, Hawks Holmes sponsored our movie review of, let's say, not Rambo, but First Blood. If you missed
3: which
0: it.
3: Which is wild. You know,
0: Christian Weavers had a professional movie review. Little did we know that we had a professional movie reviewer.
3: Do you want to do this?
2: I am a movie watcher.
0: You are. You've watched, I bet you watched 100 more, 10 times more movies than I have.
3: Yeah, again, Mensa Mornings Christian Weaver.
0: That is good. It was good. That was our recommendation, just to go back and have some fun watching the 1982 movie. So Christian gave it a four Morning Mayhems, and Roger and I gave it five. Tomorrow I'll hit the road to Tampa, hang out with Bill Vickery. We'll do the show Sunday morning with him. The Sunday Buzz with Bill Vickery from 10 to 12 at a location of his choice. And then we'll start broadcasting from the site of the SEC Media Days. So we'll see all the schools, basically. How many? There's 16. So there's... So it's four per day, I think. And so we'll have 12 schools before we get to Arkansas. I think that's right. See, is that right? 16? Is that the math? Yeah, 4 times 4, 16. That's correct. And Ryan Silverfield will be on with us Thursday. And listen, Razorbacks are not going to get a lot of love this week. That's the bottom line. They're not going to get a lot of attention. And so be it.
3: Now, you've never come back from there and told us anything.
0: No. It's really, you got your three guys going. Caden Kittler, who's a center, and Quincy Rhodes Jr., who is the defensive end. And then Sutton Smith, the running back who's transferred from Memphis. Yeah, I didn't think it was interesting. Roger brought up how come Braylon Russell wasn't asked to go. Mm-hmm. You got a guy who transferred in, and that is a statement. That is a statement, because this will be Braylon Russell's third year.
3: Yeah, and you know what? And I don't.
0: Although
3: know,
0: all three of those guys are seniors.
3: I don't know.
0: The ones they're taking, they're all
3: three
0: seniors.
3: That's always the thing. That's right. Yeah, well, so. What is he?
0: I think Russell is a third year.
2: He's a junior, right?
3: Isn't that crazy? Yeah. And the only other, I don't know what his numbers were. I didn't pay that much attention to it because, I usually, I'm an idea man. I think the best thing about Braylon Russell right now is the fact that he's been there for 3 years.
0: Yeah, I agree.
3: I mean, that's it.
0: Curtis says, my favorite line from Rambo, he had to eat things that would make a billy goat puke. That was a great line. Somebody said the call from Don Ray was a true Morning Mayhem Hall of Fame call if I've ever heard one.
3: There's no doubt.
0: It was. Someone says, Randall says, I think a local nursing home calls y'all weekly for Finnish lyric. It just hands the phone to whichever resident is closest. Oh, my gosh. Someone said, that was hilarious. Save Don Ray. Roger's cracking me up. Somebody said Toby Keith had 20 number one hits.
3: Okay, I knew that. When I heard that, there's no way that he didn't have any. But that song... A courtesy of the Red, White, and Blue, picked back up on the charts this past 4th of July.
2: Phil's connected, by the way, on one
0: okay.
2: of them.
0: Okay, what's that, Rog?
3: Someone else said parachuting.
0: Hey, good morning, Phil. How are you?
19: Morning. Hey, good, guys. Over at the Hurricane Golf Course and Country Club. And today for the Bryant Hornets fundraiser with football season coming up shortly, we're going to be talking a lot about the Bryant Hornets, which is, of course, we know one of the most successful programs in the entire state and just about all the sports.
0: Yeah, we were talking about it earlier, Phil, in the Democrat Gazette today. They've won two consecutive 7A state titles and seven of the past eight overall state titles. And, of course, you talk about winning a lot of state titles, PA, Pulaski Academy, Greenwood. But I'll tell you, in the highest classification, it's impressive what Bryant has built. They're apparently going to maybe play one of the national champions from last year in high school, St. Francis, out of, I think it's Baltimore. It's Baltimore. So, yeah, and they didn't have much of a drop-off at any from Buck James to Quad Sanders. So it's been impressive. For
19: that's
0: sure.
19: Right. We'll plan on visiting with Coach Sanders and any of the other Bryant coaches that stop by. I got Bubba Carpenter calling in at 11:30 to see what he thinks about the draft and what it's done to the Hogs and the new baseball rules in college that are going to be debuted this next year. So it's going to be another busy Friday. And then I'm off next week, so I'm real excited.
0: Yeah, that's right. You get a week off, and Anchory will be back. And so that will be fun. By the way, Quad Sanders was a high school Broyles Award winner when he was under
3: it really is. I mean, to go and win one championship after a Hall of Famer like Buck James leaves is one thing, but to go back and to stay in there consistently for a couple of years is a testament to how good a coach he is as well.
0: Yeah, next week, Phil, is talking week. And we'll be over there in Tampa for the week, so having fun. And we'll still do a lot of our own programming, but we'll have some special guests down there, including, you know, Greg Sankey and Gene Chizik and a few others.
3: You
0: and
3: take more than just black clothing down there.
0: I may take this white
3: shirt. I don't know why you don't, bud. You look good. Great show. Great week.
0: Great
3: as always,
0: week.
3: Guys.
0: Roger,
3: way to lead. Way
0: great
3: to lead.
0: Job, buddy. Great
3: you
0: week.
3: Led.
0: Christian, great job as
3: great
0: always.
3: Great job, Christian.
2: Thanks, guys.
3: Only flaw was giving Rambo a 4, but that's okay.
0: Strength and honor.
3: Strength and honor.
2: Strength and honor.
0: Everybody, thanks for listening. We can't do it without you. We appreciate you. Have a great weekend. Don't go away. Zone's up next.
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24: The brother of North Little Rock Mayor Terry Hartwick is the winner of a record-breaking jackpot announced in December. Tracy Hartwick claimed the $1.8 billion jackpot that was sold in Cabot. According to documents, 3% of Tracy Hartwick's prize winnings went to his brother Timothy, and another 3% went to an anonymous person. We reached out to the mayor's office, but they say Mayor Hartwick will not be commenting. And Little Rock ice cream shop Loblolly Creamery is celebrating its 15th birthday in a very sweet way. All three of its locations will host a summer sweepstakes where customers can win free ice cream for a year. The sweepstakes runs through Sunday, July 19th, which is also National Ice Cream Day. Visit Loblolly for more details about specials and contests that will be going on. 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
26: It's going to be a hot Friday for us. Partly cloudy sky, 10% chance of a shower or thunderstorm, and a high temperature of 94. Tonight, partly cloudy, dropping off to 75. Tomorrow, up to 95, partly cloudy day, and a 10% chance of a shower or thunderstorm. For the Buzz Radio Network, I'm meteorologist Pat Walker.
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0: Moose, you there?
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0: just gotten.
1: Hey, welcome to The Zone. We are live today at Hurricane Golf Course and Country Club in Bryant, Arkansas. We've got a big show planned here, broadcasting for the Bryant Hornets football golf tournament on another acre-free version of The Zone today. Phil Elson with Philip Martin, news back in studio. Are you Phil or you're Philip?
0: I'm whatever. Yeah, I'll be Philip. You can be Phil. How about that?
1: So I've been Philip for 49 years, and the only time I've ever called Philip was when Robin and Howard, those who parent me, are pissed at me.
0: Yeah. Philip, I'm used to it. People call me all kinds of things. Well, you can imagine people call me all kinds of things.
1: Yeah, they probably do. Yeah. They usually just call me Phil, so I'll stick with that. I'll call you Phil as well.
0: That's fine.
1: The thing is, when one Phil is referring to the other Phil, you know who's talking to you. It's the rest of the people around you got to worry about.
0: Yeah.
1: We're never going to figure it out, but it's okay. We'll sit next to each other. We'll talk throughout this show, and it's going to be fun.
0: The one who knows stuff is you. You know, it's like I'm the one that, you know, wonders about stuff. You can know stuff, I'll wonder about stuff, that sort of thing.
1: Well, so we're here at a golf course, right? We're here at Hurricane.
0: A beautiful golf course. I haven't been out here. It's been a long time since I've been out here. I used to play out here fairly regularly. I was a member at another club that had a deal with these guys, and I love it out here. I need to come back out.
1: So, you know, here's where I don't know, and I think you do know, is you're wearing a shirt from
0: Marion,
1: the 26th U.S. Amateur Open.
0: Yeah.
1: I've never worn a shirt from any golf course whatsoever. We're watching the Open Championship right here in front of us, and out of the 10 leaders, I don't know any of them.
0: Yeah.
1: I know Molinari. I think I've heard his name. That's
0: Cam Young. Is it Luca Hebert or Herbert? I don't know how you pronounce it. Yeah, he's a Kiwi or an Australian. That's all I know.
1: That's what I mean. So yeah,
0: Sam Burns, LSU kid. Yeah,
1: I might be pretty good on the baseball, on the football, and the basketball, but when it comes to the golf, I'm not really going to be able to add too much. And Justin's learned that. That's why I'm a little bit surprised that he took off during one of the majors, because this would be a thing that he would love to talk about for 3 hours during a show.
0: The Open's a little different, though, because you do have guys from everywhere. You know, you've got Algerian golfers in this. You know, you've got guys you've never heard of. They're going to pop up on the leaderboard. And due to the nature of the tournament, some of these guys are going to have a chance. I mean, it's not played like golf in the U.S., which is point-to-point in the air. You're playing this along the ground, you know, a lot of it. And a lot of that opens up stuff for, like they were talking about, people not even hitting driver on this course. And if you can hit a 4-iron out there 280, 290 yards, and you're someone like Colin Arakawa, you know, you don't have to worry about this guy's hitting it past you 50 yards, because, you know, you hit it 50 yards past me, you're going to be in the fescue and the heather here.
1: Yeah, but that makes perfect sense. Yeah. See, and I can sit here and I can watch the tournament as I turn it on in the morning. I mean, that if there's some things that I've been doing since I started working on The Zone that I'd not really done much in a long time, it's A, watch Wimbledon, and B, watch golf on television. Especially now, like on weekends, I might in the afternoon turn on a final round. If I'm in a hotel getting ready for a baseball game, I'll turn on the final. I have never turned on the first round at 6 in the morning when I wake up on a Thursday.
0: You've never watched the Golf Channel live at?
1: No. I hadn't turned on
0: live
1: USA
0: at the
1: Today.
0: Travelers.
1: I hadn't turned on USA Today Network since the 1990s, Phil. So, but you know, Justin loves this, and so you gotta try to watch it a little bit more. And I think I'm gonna watch the Open the same way that I'm watching the FIFA World Cup. With interest as a total outsider that doesn't really know what's going on
0: in
1: this. But, you know, but it's like the World Cup takes us an entire month, and everybody throws in their own little, you know, this is how to make the game better, this is what I don't like about it. Meanwhile, the rest of the world is watching us talk about it, thinking, that's cute.
0: Exactly. Every 4 years, we become, you know, like soccer obsessed, right?
1: Well, it's good to be soccer obsessed. I think for the next couple of days at the very least, and then it's like it goes away for the next 3 years for most of us.
0: Yeah, exactly. Well, you know, it's sort of like I can't pretend that I know anything about it. I don't watch it. I don't follow it. I'm happy for it. You know, it's sort of like I like to hear about it, but watching, I just don't have a grasp of the strategy. I don't know what people are doing. If I've studied it for a few years, I mean, I could get into cricket, I'm sure, if I really, you know, needed to do something. But I don't I don't have any sort of this guy's running around kicking a ball.
1: Right.
0: To me, you
1: so
0: know?
1: It's like there's a few of the stars in World Cup soccer that I know now. Even coming into the tournament, I knew who Messi was.
0: Right.
1: Ronaldo.
0: Right.
1: Had learned a little bit about Lamine Yamal, Mbappe, and some of the players on the American team because, you know, I watched it the last time they were playing in the World Cup. But as far as about 96% of the players that have been on any of the pitch of any of the games that I've watched, and I've watched some obscure games.
0: Uh-huh.
1: I've watched games of countries I'd not even heard before playing against each other
0: Cabo
1: on the
0: Verde.
1: Pitch. Yes. I don't know any of them. It's like these top 10. Well, there's Bryson DeChambeau's name on the top 10 leaderboard. I know who that is.
0: Right.
1: That's about as far as I can go with golf. That's about as far as I can go with soccer. So it makes it really fun this time of the year when we finally had a baseball game get back underway after the All-Star game yesterday. ACC Media Days is on. I mean, it's talking season for college football, and I don't think talking season has ever meant less. In college football,
0: right?
1: Well, because a lot of the talking isn't about the team that you have right now, and a lot of the talk about the team you have right now is conjecture and guesswork.
0: Exactly, because you're still trying to build a roster. It's everything's in flux. This is really in a weird way, even though we have the World Cup championship game, and we have the Open championship this weekend. This is really like one of the deadest sports weeks of the year, you know. For me, I mean, it's sort of like, okay, well, we had the All-Star game, we had the Home Run Derby, that's over, and now, you know, I'll be watching the Open, but it'll be over by, you know, noon on Sunday.
1: I mean, and sometimes in the off season, you get, you know, free agency can carry you through in some cases. And NBA free agency went pretty fun there for about a week or two after the finals ended, and now everybody's waiting on LeBron to make his decision.
0: LeBron and Kawhi, that's what we're waiting on,
1: So there's not even anything happening in the NBA other than the Summer League. And, you know, we had Joe Klein on with us on Wednesday, and you don't even know what to make of the

0: It was really a drag for the Philadelphia fans, I think, too, because, you know, you have this Schwarber did this great thing in the home run derby, but then he ends up losing, and then nobody does anything in the game itself.
1: I mean, it just shows how pitching just dominates. If you throw, I think it was 21 different pitchers.
0: Yeah.
1: How many of them are throwing 96 plus?
0: Yeah, that's the game now, though. You know, it's sort of like, yeah, you just...
1: Right, so the All-Star game was a dud. Nobody watched the Home Run Derby because it's on Netflix, and I don't think people like watching sports on Netflix, to be quite honest. And then there's and that's it. And it's college football just waiting for talking season in a time when talking season is more about, you know, coaches talking about tampering and, you know, accusing other and like, you know, Dabo Swinney trying to back up his worst season as a Clemson coach by pointing out to what happened in the 17 seasons before last year.
0: Right.
1: You know, and so I mean, like next week. I mean, I'm excited to hear from Ryan Silverfield and Quincy Rhodes and Kittler and who else is it? Sutton Smith is going to be going there as well, and any of the other. I mean, I hear Lane Kiffin talk smack on Ole Miss at some point. I mean, there's going to be some kind of controversy coming from it, and really the address from Greg Sankey is probably the most important aspect of it. But I still don't know, like, what it is you can take from this.
0: It's like a WWE sort of stuff. You know, it's sort of like they're doing the pro wrestling stuff now. You know, it's sort of like, we don't have games to look forward to or imminent games. We don't have that. So let's...
1: And in a lot of cases, you don't even have a track record of some of the players that you've had come in...
0: That's right.
1: ...to do what it is that you may hope that they'll do here at Arkansas.
0: Mm-hmm.
1: So... You know, it's like, I know it's called talking season, but it's a little almost like head-scratching season.
0: Yeah, you know, but back in the day, you used to have, you know, like the hot stove league in baseball. But that was a different time because things were more, you know, you had players that stayed on teams for a decade, you know, and you had teams that were set, and the changes that were made, you know, could be impactful. You know, now it's just like you have a different team every year. You know, it's going to be totally start from scratch almost every year. You're not going to be able to build, at least the way I look at it, you're not going to be able to build a Saban-like program, you know, where you have depth, real depth, because that depth's going to get, you know, atomized all over the country because kids are going to want to play.
1: Yeah.
0: Kids are going to want to play, and they're good enough to play. They're going to find someplace they can play. You're not going to have, you know, five stars backing up five stars anymore. It's just a whole different environment, and old guys like me don't like it. It doesn't necessarily mean it's worse, but it's like, it's hard for me to. College football has never been as bad as it is right now.
1: But here's the thing: if you were to take yourself to, you know, I don't know if you'd watch the North Alabama game, but to the Utah game, as a dyed-in-the-wool Razorback fan who has, you know, issues with the modern game, how it's really changed in the last few years and where it appears to be going, you'll still put that game on television, won't you?
0: Sure.
1: You're going to watch.
0: Well, the thing is, I like the games themselves. You know, it's sort of like I don't like all the surrounding stuff. I like the games themselves. I like to see people play these sports. And that's the kind of sports fan I think I'm turning into is, like, I'll watch just about anything. I'll watch, you know, junior high football. You know, it's not necessarily the quality it's the competition, it's the kids doing, and I say kids, but, you know, it's sort of like, yeah, it's like,
1: you can still
0: I like
1: use
0: to
1: word,
0: watch a football game, you know?
1: You can still use the word kids with many of the athletes that they're raising money for here at Hurricane Golf Club today. I think, do you stop calling them kids once they get to college? Now, the coaches refer to them as kids, but if they're being paid... You know, is that where you stop calling them kids now?
0: Because
1: usually when I hear the word kid, that's almost like a way of saying you can't criticize.
0: Or you can't criticize
1: because
0: the kids.
1: They're kids.
0: That's right. Yeah, no, I think that once you get to college, think about when you're 18. You know, I mean, I don't know what your experience is, but when I was 18, I wasn't living at home. I was, you know, I was in college. I had a job. I did all this stuff like that. I thought of myself, you know, as an adult. I wasn't really, but I thought of myself. So I'm going to give these kids the grace, these kids, to think of them as pros now, okay? They're out there doing a job. That's their job is to, you know, whatever their sport is.
1: Tell you, at 18, I was a moron.
0: Oh, me too.
1: I would have liked
0: 28, I was a moron.
1: I would have liked to have been called a kid at that point.
0: Yeah.
1: And I hope my parents

0: looked at me from that way, because they could have read me about 18 different riot acts to armies made of adults.
1: Yeah, I don't think you grew up till you're about, I don't know, 34. Yeah.
0: Well, my dad still calls me his kid.
1: Yeah.
0: Which I think that probably never ever changes. We've got lots going on here on the Zone today. We've got Philip with us throughout the entire show. We'll have the mayor from Bryant stopping by with us. That is Chris Treat, athletic director, coaches from football, basketball, baseball will stop by as well.
1: Wow.
0: And I mean, Philip, this is you could certainly make an argument that Bryant High School is the most successful athletics high school in the entire state.
1: Right.
0: For a long time now, running, truthfully.
1: Yeah, exactly. They've had great programs over there for forever.
0: No, and I think I'll be interested to talk to them about this when we do, because my understanding of Bryant is the word system, just like you would a system where kids are kind of, they grow into that system from the very start of their athletic careers, and by the time they're in high school, you know what it's like. What it means to be a Hornet, and basically the ins and the outs of how you're expected to not just handle yourself, but also the plans of attack in all of these sports. And when I think about that, Philip, I think that's how the rest of the world treats soccer.
1: Yeah, exactly, exactly. The thing about soccer that is fascinating to me, it's the ones, baseball used to be like this, like in the 60s and 70s. It's a game where an average-sized person can be the best in the world at it. You know, you get, what's Messi, 5'7"?
0: He's 5'7".
1: Yeah, something like that. And he he's fast, but he's not Usain Bolt fast. He's not, but he's the best at it. Soccer is one of those skill-based games. Golf used to be that before Tiger Woods and the fitness stuff and, you know, swing speeds and, you know, all that ball speed started coming into it. Golf used to be that. The sport that the guy who is, you know, 5'7", 150 pounds could excel at. You know, it may be the only one left in the world that's like that. And it benefits from kids doing it, repetition, doing, you know, and having this mind for the game, sort of like LeBron James's basketball mind, you know, as I'm sure Messi sees the same sort of angles and stuff on the soccer field that you and I could never, you know, because we weren't raised in it. And most of the kids, and one of the things I've always liked about American kids is that, you know, when I grew up playing everything, you grew up playing everything. I hate this sort of specialization where you take kids at 8, 9, or 10 years old and identify them as, you know, as a basketball player or as a tennis player or as a baseball player. I think that you benefit from playing everything. But if you want the best soccer players in the world, you're going to play soccer.
0: But I think you also benefit by learning the game within a system. It's like an enclosed system that, you know, you don't ever leave unless you move out of town.
1: That's right.
0: You move somewhere else.
1: Yeah,
0: and
1: exactly.
0: So everything about the strategy, everything about the sport, your teammates, the chemistry that you develop as a 9-year-old, and if you have many of these same kids together by the time they get to high school, I mean, you already have these things built in.
1: And you've got the older kids who are also mentoring the younger kids and the coaches, and they can look up to the older, you know, you sort of step up that way. I mean, it's like, that's the way, you know, when I was in high school, you know, it was sort of like you knew that the All-State quarterback, you know, lived down the street, and, you know, 12-year-old kids were going to go over there and play catch with him, you know, just to kind of to do it, and they aspired to, you know, playing varsity, junior varsity, on up the line. It's nice when that happens, you know. It's sort of like, you know, with youth sports today, a lot of it's expensive, a lot of it's travel teams, a lot of it's, you know, stuff that's out of the reach of some families. If you have something like they have here in Bryant, where, you know, that's probably ideal, you know.
0: And it becomes a point of pride, and then it becomes a point of something that people want to become part of.
1: Yeah.
0: It ends up becoming, you know, potentially a reason why families move to the city.
1: Yeah.
0: Which Bryant continues to grow, which maybe sports is a reason why, maybe a small reason why. Yeah, we'll visit with we'll visit with the mayor, Chris Treat, in just a moment. We'll have our hotline open from Jim's Razorback Pizza throughout the show, 501-661-1037. You can text us on the Middleton Heaton Air text line. Moose, let's head out to the break here, and then we'll work on some of the sound issues, get the microphones all working right, and we'll visit with the Honorable Chris Treat, Mayor of Bryan, in just a moment here on The Zone.
1: All right.

0: Guadney Chevrolet. I got a chance to spend some time with a few of the guys from Guadney and talk to them, hang out with them a little bit. Good folks. That's the best thing about Guadney. I mean, again, look, you can buy a car from a lot of different people, but wouldn't you rather buy from people who are going to be awesome to you during the sale and then great to you after the sale? And they're trying to make sure that you drive away with a smile on your face and you're happy and you got a good deal. That's what they're there for. And they've been doing it since 1957. 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
1: This weekend in sports, the World Cup third place game will be between England and France tomorrow at 4 o'clock on Fox. Then the World Cup final between Argentina and Spain will be on Sunday. Argentina is going for its fourth World Cup as they previously won in 1978, 1986, and 2022. Meanwhile, for Spain, this will be their second World Cup win, their only one previously being in 2010. Spain's defense has been stifling in the World Cup as they have allowed just one goal the entire tournament. Argentina have not been as dominant, mounting last-second wins in a number of games. Kickoff will be at 2 on Fox in New Jersey. And the Arkansas Travelers return to Dickey Stevens Park after the All-Star break tonight at 7:05 against the Wichita Wind Surge. Radio coverage for the game can be heard on 106.7 Buzz 2. I'm Christian Weaver with the Buzz Radio Network.
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13: 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Phil Elson, Philip Martin, and Mayor Chris Treat here from Bryant. Do you use? Am I supposed to use the term honorable when I'm introducing you?
14: Please don't.
15: Always.
14: Please.
15: Yeah, that's protocol.
13: You don't like the term honorable?
15: Honorable.
13: Dishonorable, maybe?
14: Chris, I grew up here, man. Way too many people know me to call me honorable.
13: So nobody starts with the words may or treat them. They just go, Chris. I come up to you and start complaining.
14: Just treat.
13: Just treat.
14: Just treat. Yeah, that's
13: the, don't even drop the mayor in there either. I mean, what's...
14: Everybody around here knows me, knows my family, right?
13: Well, that's outstanding. I love it. I love it. So this is really fun. First of all, I want to thank Hurricane Creek Federal Credit Union, Everett Buick GMC, and Camping World as presenting sponsors of the Bryant Hornet Football Golf Tournament. Guys are out there right now. Yeah. We got two sessions. I know you guys sold out of all of it. And
14: right.
13: Trying to make Bryant even stronger than they've already been all these years, right?
14: Yeah. You know, my group tees off at 1. Hopefully the guys I got can carry me, to victory today. You know, Hornets were used to victory. I moved here in 78. My dad was hired as the basketball coach. And so it's really cool to see all the other sports thriving. When Broadway and I were coming up, it was basketball. That was it. Mostly the girls, the Lady Hornets, were really good when we were in high school. I don't think they lost a game for 2 years. So.
13: Shane Broadway's here too. He said he was just going to listen. He's got a headset on. He's got a microphone there.
16: He's talking about the James Ballantyne era of Bryant Athletics here.
13: And of course, James is sitting right next to you. We don't have an extra headset for James, unfortunately.
16: He can't defend himself.
13: He cannot defend himself today at all.
14: Perfect.
13: That's too bad. When did the era of dominance here at Bryant begin?
14: I think it started, as far as football goes, there's a lot of talk about the 99 team.
16: 99
14: right,
16: team.
14: Shane,
16: yep.
14: That kind of broke through in the playoffs.
16: They went undefeated. First time Bryant had ever gone undefeated. Mm-hmm. But, yeah, Darryl Patton, I think one of his first or second years back as a head coach before he went to Fayetteville High School. They went undefeated that year. First time we'd made the playoffs. And if I'm right, have not missed the playoffs since 1999.
14: Yeah. So they deserved a lot of credit just for kind of changing the culture, right? The expectation now that we have of winning every year is way different for a lot of years when we were coming up.
16: Well, in fact, our senior year, we didn't win a single game.
14: Not a game. Not a game. But Shane and I were focused on basketball.
16: Yeah, that's right, yeah.
13: Well, so, and it's 7 football championships since 99? Is that it?
16: Yep. That's right.
14: Yep.
13: That's amazing.
16: It 7 is. Out of the 8 last year.
13: Yeah.
14: Yeah.
16: 7
14: that's,
16: out of 8. 7 out of 8 years, yeah.
13: Absolutely amazing.
14: Yeah.
13: How do you continue dominance like this? I mean, is there any way to explain it?
16: Culture. That's my only thing I can tell you. What Coach James started and what Coach Sanders has continued, and I never was a big culture guy. I've been around it, different football coaches over the years and all that, and you talk about it, but they really, the 212 thing, that Buck James brought in about water steam is steaming at 211 degrees, it boils at 212. What are you going to do to get that extra degree?
13: Mm-hmm.
16: And the kids bought into it. The town bought into it. I mean, if you got gas for $2.12, you took a picture of it. If your hospital room was 212, you took a picture of it.
14: Yeah.
16: And it became kind of this mantra, and I had to finally ask what the heck it was.
14: Mm-hmm.
16: But the kids bought into it. The other thing, my first meeting with Buck James, Mike Lee, Evan Lee's dad, took me down to meet him, and I said, Coach, welcome, what can we do for you? He said, I need a weight room. And I'm standing there looking at it. He's like, we got one. He's like, that's not a weight room. So we went and raised $100,000 and put it in a weight room, and now they developed a curriculum. Every kid on campus can take this weightlifting class. And so it begins in the weight room. They lift weights 48 out of 52 weeks a year. And we may not be the most talented, but we're going to be the strongest team.
13: You're going to be in the most in shape. That sounds like that's for sure.
16: When it comes down to fourth quarter, and if we're within striking distance, I can tell you we're going to win.
13: But how much of the culture of Bryant Athletics, and I know we're talking football, but I think it's more than just football.
16: Oh, yeah.
13: How much of the culture this can't just start in high school for these kids. At what age do they get into the system?
14: early. So I was parks director for 8 years in the Bryant Athletic Association, the Bryant Softball Association, Central Arkansas Soccer. There's a lot of people involved in youth sports in the city of Bryant and give up a lot of time and a lot of energy, football, baseball, soccer, softball. And so it's they start young, and basketball. You know, one of the things that I was really impressed with, you know, we've won two back-to-back state basketball championships. Yeah. And when they would announce the starting lineup for the Hornet basketball team, they would tell what elementary school they went to,
13: yeah. mm-hmm.
14: pointing out that these are homegrown kids.
13: Yeah, our kids.
14: And so you see that we've got when I was parks director, if I could have had 8 more basketball courts, we'd have filled them up for youth basketball. We just didn't have the space. So it's always a challenge for us just to have enough space for youth basketball. And people move out here because of the great schools and because of the family atmosphere, right? It's a great place to raise a family. And so when they get here, they get involved, they get engaged with youth sports just pretty quickly.
17: You go out to what, Future Hornet or whatever we used to call it. I guess they still call it Future Hornet. You go out there on Saturday, they're playing at Bryant Hornet Stadium, and yeah. you're liable to see Quad Sanders out there watching a fourth grade football game. And so, you know, they see the kids who played on Friday night.
13: The kids see the high school head coach on the sideline.
17: Exactly.
13: It's like they understand what they're there to have fun, they're there to play and everything, but they're there to get up to play for him.
17: Exactly. But I heard you guys talking about that when I was driving over, about soccer and how in order to change U.S.'s trajectory in that, it's you got to start that early and develop these kids all the way through. And that's been a great thing that Brian has done for the last several years.
13: Well, and I mean, I spent so much of my time in working in sports in minor league baseball, which is all about systems and organizational development and philosophies, and things will change when you go from one organization to another. And guys wonder, why am I being told to hit this way when I learned a different way, something that's slight but makes a big difference? But, you know, I don't know if we have that necessarily we don't have that on a national basis. We don't have it on a state-by-state basis. It's got to come from the municipalities,
17: which is
13: exactly what Bryant does.
17: Yeah, that's what Chris Nim did, the Parks Department, all the way through the school. And you've got people who are willing to work together. You got to have that. People who like each other, whether it's the junior high coach and a high school coach. I mean, I've seen situations where they don't like each other. Mm-hmm. But everybody works together around here. And that's a great sense of community, and that's what you got to have.
13: It's a lot of pride. I mean,
14: a lot of pride, a lot of Hornet pride. And, you know, you mentioned soccer. There are more kids that play in our soccer, Central Arkansas soccer program than any other program we do as a city in our partnership with Central Arkansas Soccer. So soccer's booming in Bryant and in Saline County.
13: Yeah. Has it felt like Bryant has bought in on the World Cup?
14: You know, until America lost.
13: Okay. I think that was the case for a good chunk of people in the country.
17: It was. I was out in Seattle when they – we're about to host the America's, with U.S. 16, the round of 16 match.
13: Sure. That was the loss to Belgium.
17: Yeah. So we were there the week leading up to that, and it was amazing. I had never experienced anything like that.
13: That's where the game was played, right?
17: Yeah. The game was played, and they'd had another one. I think Egypt and Iran played the day before we got there. But just the atmosphere, I mean, Seattle had really done a great job. They'd set up this big old watch area where they watched every match, whether it was U.S. or not.
13: Mm-hmm.
17: And I'd never had that experience around the World Cup. It was pretty much, and to see all the people from all over the world, mm-hmm. I think has been the funnest thing for me. The Norwegian folks, you know, doing the row thing, and people experiencing Buc-ee's for the first time, or a Walmart for the first time on social media, was hilarious.
13: I think Lawrence, Kansas adopted the team Algeria.
17: Yeah, exactly.
13: Essentially. Yeah.
17: And I think Belgium stayed in Renton, Washington, while we were out there, and they kind of adopted them and had a big party for them. And so it was really interesting. I'd never had that experience.
13: See, but when the World Cup is over and professional soccer takes over, you can even see it on the advertisements on Fox, is that they're pushing MLS.
17: Yeah.
13: Right. And so when I want to like pay attention to a game, I don't want to sit, because if I sit, I may close my eyes, unfortunately. So I stand. I'm going to stand there if I watch all the Steeler games. I watch the Razorback game standing, and I'm watching a lot of these World Cup games standing too. So I'm standing there, and then they show, oh, here's this MLS match. It's going to be on Fox next week. You'd be like, I think I'll skip that.
17: Yeah.
13: And I'm going to skip. soccer until the next World Cup. I know in a couple of years it'll be the Women's World Cup, and I remember there's excitement around
14: it
13: that.
14: Yeah.
13: There really is. And the last time they played for the championship, I remember taking my kids to War Memorial Stadium because they had a
14: watch party.
13: That was miserable, though. It was nothing like, you know, they ran out of water or everything like the Razorback game.
14: I remember that game.
13: It was 100 degrees, and we're out there on artificial turf, and it just was miserable. So we left at halftime and watched the rest of it at home. But I just, like, I'm like you, Philip. Like, I want to watch really good competition amongst the best in the world, and that's what this is. But because I don't really have a dog in the hunt, I don't have a team to root for, and I also don't view MLS as anything close to the best league in the nation, even though the best player in the world plays in that league.
14: Yeah.
18: It's generational. I mean, it's sort of like we missed our chance to really get into soccer about the time Kyle Rote Jr. was, you know, I remember 80% of the audience isn't going to catch that name.
14: Yeah.
18: But, you know, it's like, there was a soccer push in the 70s when Pelé came over here and played for, you know.
14: Every Atari video game was about Pelé.
18: Exactly.
13: He played for the New York Cosmos, right?
18: That was the
13: NASL.
18: Yeah, exactly.
13: I remember seeing film about that. I mean, he had sold out Giant Stadium to watch Pelé. So that might have been an opportunity, but America didn't have a national team worth anything then.
18: I don't have, you know, I'm not a soccer guy. I don't have a whole lot of experience with it. When I was 17 years old and playing baseball in Rio de Janeiro, I went to a club match between Botafogo and some other team. And they had it in Maracanã Stadium, 100,000 people there.
14: Wow.
18: 100,000 people had a moat around the field so you couldn't get onto the field.
14: Onto the field.
18: That's like watching, you know, Hendrix play, you know, football, you know, for them. It's like that's what it is. These are two club teams. These are not, you know, big deal teams. And that's the passion that we're up against. I mean, sort of like if you have these countries who have this sort of passion for that game, they're going to have every resource thrown toward it. Every athlete's going to want to play that game. And I just don't know. I think it's actually healthier that we have, you know, a bunch of options as kids.
14: Right.
18: You know, we could play four or five different sports, you know.
14: Right.
13: So. Well, I played a little soccer growing up, just a little bit, until I realized I liked baseball a lot more.
18: Yeah.
13: And I didn't specialize in that necessarily because I played basketball too, but it never felt like soccer was an option to go any farther than the 9-year-old that I was at that moment. And there were a lot of us that felt that way too.
14: And we see that in Bryant, the diversification of all the different sports, like lacrosse, Salt County lacrosse. I think they're three years in, they're booming. There's kids, so many kids that as Bryant's grown, you may not be able to make the football team and you're looking for another option. So lacrosse has really started to grow. Volleyball, right? Volleyball, softball.
13: Huge. I pulled it right up here on BryantAthletics.com. It's like there is something for everyone here.
14: Yes, yes.
13: What do I see? That's 21 different teams.
14: Yeah.
13: 20. This is like a college athletics website I'm looking at. At BryantAthletics.com. You just pull down the sports and there it is. It literally looks like this looks like some of the SEC websites. And, in fact, you have more sports than they sponsor at Arkansas.
14: You got to give the school district credit for all that they've done to make sure if a kid has a passion, even if it's not athletics. I mean,
19: choir, theater.
14: Everything.
19: And it starts at the top. I mean, it starts with Dr. Walters and the school board and Principal Hay right over here. And so it's all about the leadership and the willingness. I mean, they want to give kids opportunity.
14: Yeah.
19: Give them an opportunity. And that's why we have the Saline County Career Center. We have seven school districts. We're going to have 850 kids doing workforce programs. None of those are athletes.
13: Right.
19: All those kids are going into welding, plumbing, electrical, construction, HVAC, nursing, you know, and those kids are not playing athletics.
13: Yeah. Those are the people that are going to make the world move.
19: They're going to keep the world moving.
13: That's right.
19: And so there's a lot of options for our kids, not just in Bryant, but all of all of Saline County. Benton does a great job as well. Harmony Grove, Bauxite, all of them are growing.
14: Yeah.
19: And so it's fun to be in a place that is growing, like the mayor's talking about. I mean, he has challenges because of that.
14: That's right.
13: But they're the challenges any mayor would want to have.
19: Exactly.
14: I'll take it every day.
19: I always say when I served in the Senate, the two guys to my left and right, one was from Blytheville and one was from Marianna, and I'd be closing up shop, going home, and they'd say, where are you headed? I was like, well, I'm going to ribbon cutting. They're like, man, we'd love to go to one of those. You know, all we'd go to is a going out of business.
13: Everybody's sale. Always wanted to hold one of those giant pair of scissors.
19: Pair of scissors, yeah. Their hometowns were going through rough periods at the time. And so it's, you know, Blible's rebounded because of steel, and Mariana's making a little comeback. But not everybody, you know, we're very fortunate.
20: We wear those scissors out. Over there.
19: Yeah.
20: And one of the
13: kind
20: cool
13: of sharpen
20: things,
13: them.
20: I gave Shane a lot of credit. I think Shane saw it before anybody else did, how Saline County was becoming a regional economy, mm-hmm. and how if we can all work together and move the same direction, it's going to help every city. So, you know, the Benton and the Bryant thing, it's fun competition at Salt Bowl, and we stir that up when we need to do something. But as far as it goes, as the vision of the cities working together to make sure we're all moving the same direction, that's really nice.
13: Because that was the next thing I was going to ask about. Because, you know, if you're going, if you're starting kids in it at a very young age, it's like you got to give them something to hate, in a sense, in a nice way. But it sounds like it's more of a friendly rivalry, right?
20: Yeah,
13: or is it?
20: It is, and it just, you know, part of it's just the growth. I mean, when we were when Shane and I were growing up, we were in the same conference, right? The schools were similar sizes, and so it was more of that. Rivalry is this Bryant school district has just boomed, and we are different divisions. It's changed some. Obviously, we still like to beat Benton. And people ask me all the time, are you ever threatened by Benton? I'm like, well, I don't remember losing to them.
13: I was going
20: to
13: say, I thought there was some winning streak.
20: but we put all that aside when it's time to do great things for both communities. And like I said, I think Shane helped capture that vision. And helps bring everybody together when we need to come together.
19: For amazing. You know, most people outside the mayor and a few other people even know where the city line is. You wouldn't know it's out in the middle of this parking lot right over here.
13: Is it really?
19: Yeah.
18: It's right over
19: there.
13: Oh,
18: I love
13: the moment where you could, like, straddle two states at the same time.
19: You'd be in
13: straddle
19: two cities
13: the continental
19: in the same
13: divide.
20: Yeah, there's
13: to do that after
20: there's
13: the show.
20: A story about the Starbucks cash register. If it was 2 feet to the left, Starbucks would be in Benton.
19: Yeah.
20: But I'm grateful it's in Bryant.
13: Right. So save yourself a couple cents depending on what side of the line you might buy your coffee on.
19: So most people don't know that. And so the only line you have is the day of the Ben Bryant game. Of course, when we grew up, Bryant kids, we'd go to Ed and Kay's, Ed and Kay's. Benton kids would go to Shoney's, and then we'd meet up on Military Road, and usually somebody was going to get arrested.
20: Yeah, that's right.
19: On game day. I mean, there was 1 year when both running backs from Benton and Bryant did get arrested for throwing eggs on Military Road.
13: You guys sound this. Sound, yeah, I did Henderson State football games for 7 years.
20: Yeah,
13: this sounds like what I used to hear.
19: Battle of the Ravine.
13: The week leading into the game.
19: I was telling somebody yesterday. Obviously, I work for the ASU system, which includes Henderson now. And I was trying to explain to somebody the Battle of the Ravine, and I said I've been to a lot of college football games: Razorback Stadium, Alabama, USC, Oregon. I've been to a lot of them. Battle of the Ravine is the most unique football atmosphere, and he's been.
13: All you have to tell him is that the visiting team walks across the street to the stadium.
20: Really cool. Exactly.
13: With the band leading the way.
20: Yeah. And the signs, the creativity of signs hanging out of the apartments.
13: I used to love walking around the Ouachita campus because I was, you know, I just drive there to watch them practice. Walk around the Ouachita campus just noticing how many different signs and the tiger statue are all covered up in Visco.
19: Oh, yeah.
13: You didn't know where you were.
18: Right.
19: We turned the fountain off that week at Henderson.
13: That's my favorite rivalry in sports. I like it a lot better than Arkansas versus Mizzou.
19: It's amazing. It's so much fun.
13: People buy into it.
19: Yeah.
13: They live it literally every single day. I don't know many people that live the Battle Line rivalry every single day.
19: We're hoping one day College Game Day shows up. We got a plan.
13: They talked about it. I felt like they did you guys dirty last year because they almost talked about it to the point where you thought they were going to do it.
19: I think if Pittsburgh had not made the top 25 the week before and Pat McAfee had not been from Pittsburgh,
13: right,
19: I think we'd have had the shot. Yeah.
13: But we're ready. As a Pittsburgh native, I would have much rather that they ended up in Arkadelphia because did not go very well for Pitt.
19: We're hoping they come back for the 100th. That would be really cool.
13: When is that?
19: This year's the 99th at Henderson, and next year the 100th at OBU.
20: Wow. Okay.
13: I hope that's an off week for Arkansas football because I got to go to the 100th battle.
19: Yeah, you got to be awesome.
13: There's nothing like that. All right, we got a break here. Thanks to the mayor and to Shane for coming on with us. It's a lot of fun talking with you guys.
19: Appreciate you being here.
13: 501-661-1037 is our Jim's Razorback Pizza hotline and the Middleton Heat and Air text line. And we'll be back to wrap up hour number one of The Zone next.
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28: Back at Hurricane Golf Course and Country Club in Bryant, we're joined by Paige Ganter, Eric Teague, and Jason Hay. Principal, two coaches. What sports you guys coach?
29: Volleyball.
28: Volleyball?
30: Girls basketball.
28: Girls basketball. All right. And this is a huge event for you guys here today. And you've got, Paige, you got something going on after this? You're meeting with the team today?
29: I'm meeting with a team camp we have out at 501. It's our seventh grade.
28: Volleyball is the first sport, isn't it, to start the season?
29: It sure is.
28: It is. That's amazing. Or how is the team? Well, I don't want to prognosticate the team. How'd they do last year?
29: I'm the new head coach this year, so I'm stepping into a new role.
28: Ooh.
29: Yes. So I think
28: you got
29: last
28: that
29: year,
28: new coach look right now. I see it in your eyes a little.
29: Oh,
28: bit.
29: Oh yeah. Well, I'm hungry for sure.
28: Yes.
29: I'm not fully sure of the records that they had last year, but I think it was about 4-8 in conference.
28: Mm-hmm.
29: I don't think it's where they wanted to land, but we have big goals this season.
28: Okay, Coach Teague, what's your team?
1: Girls basketball.
28: That's right, girls basketball. We're having a problem with the headset here. How long have you been there?
1: This is going to be my fourth year.
28: Fourth year girls basketball. All right. Are you going to be better this next year?
1: We are.
28: Tell me how the team did last season.
1: Well, we've grown every year since I've been here. Not because of me, just great parents, a great administration. But we ended up third in the conference last year, and we hope to move up this year.
28: That's outstanding. When do you start? Because we were talking with a couple people earlier about sometimes football coaches watching fourth graders, you know, watching them progress through the system. Do you do the same as the girls' basketball coach?
1: Yeah, exactly. We try to get in contact with the kids early as we can, and try to build that relationship.
28: That's amazing. So principal, hey, how long have you been on the job?
2: This will be my third year at the high school, but I've been in Bryant for 27 years.
28: So it's something that you obviously came in with as a point of pride. Anyway, did you graduate from here?
2: No, I'm not from here. I came in from Conway and graduated college. This was my first job and loved it so much I couldn't leave.
28: And how much? All right. So when you think about a school, so much of a school is about academics. How much does athletics mean to Bryant High School?
2: I think they go hand in hand. You know, when the football team or basketball team or any athletic team is doing well, you know, that you can tell when we win a game the next day at school, it's going to be a good day. So I think success brings success. And when we do get academically, I think that helps out our athletic teams.
28: This must have been a sought after job, honestly. I mean, getting into Bryant as a first year head coach, this seems like it seems like the kind of thing that a lot of young coaches would have wanted the job that you ended up getting, Paige.
29: Sure. Yeah, I'm thrilled. I'm excited to be a part of the Bryant family. The administration's been nothing but supportive. I know a lot of families because I've been coaching club for years. Our facilities over here out at Summerwood with EVA. So being able to be back in this community and culture is all I can ask for.
28: Where did you grow up?
29: I'm from New Orleans originally.
28: Okay.
29: So I went to high school there, and then I came out here to play volleyball. So I played in college at UALR and mm-hmm. UCA.
28: That's so cool.
29: And I've just made it my home now.
28: So hopefully this is where, well, I'm not going to say, you know, this is where the rest of your career happens, but this is sure. where you can anchor for a while.
29: Absolutely.
28: Right. Well, where were you coaching before Coach Hay?
1: At Melbourne.
28: Melbourne.
1: North Central Arkansas. It's a little school, mm-hmm. small school. And Coach Bach called me one day, and I had no intentions of leaving. So my wife and I decided to come down and visit Bryant, and we kind of fell in love with it, and we knew that this was the place we were supposed to be.
28: I would imagine this is how all your coaches feel, truthfully.
2: We are lucky to have some great individuals, not just great coaches, but great people that work for our school and coach our kids.
28: That's fun. And, I mean, you end up with your own kids may end up playing for some of these coaches, too. How many students at Bryant?
2: We're about 2,300.
28: And still growing. Because the community will continue to grow. And I don't see that stopping anytime soon.
2: No, the community, one thing about Bryant, the school and the community, the community support we get is the best in the state. You know, everybody here, when we have any kind of game, whether it's cheer, dance competing, football, basketball, volleyball, the whole town comes out and supports us, and we're very lucky to have such a good community that backs us.
28: Paige Ganter, volleyball coach, Eric Teague, he is the women's basketball coach, and Principal Jason Hay from Bryant High School. We are at Hurricane Golf Course in Bryant for the Bryant Hornet Football Golf Tournament, and Hour 2 of The Zone is coming up next. Stay with us.

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3: With KARK's Pat Walker.
6: Hot weather for our Friday. 94 degrees or high temperature this afternoon. It'll be partly cloudy with a 10% chance of a shower or thunderstorm. Tonight, partly cloudy with a low of 75 and partly cloudy for Saturday. Also a 10% chance of a shower or storm and a high of 95. I'm meteorologist Pat Walker for the Buzz Radio Network.
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1: Not too much going on as far as the Red-White Report is concerned. Adu Thero and Trevin Brazil both had productive games in the NBA Summer League yesterday. The Lakers beat the Knicks 105-82, and Adu scored 11 points with 7 rebounds and 4 assists. Brazil, as the Nuggets lost to Portland 108-101, scored 19 with 8 rebounds, finished 7 of 17 from the field. Now, NBA insider Mark Haynes reported yesterday that the Kings will be sitting Darius Acuff for the remainder of the NBA Summer League. He played 3 games for the Kings in Vegas, played 2 games for the Kings in Sacramento, and the only stats they kept were for the 3 games in Vegas: 19 points a game, 36% from the field, 26% behind the arc, 64% from the foul line, and Acuff finished minus 11 in the 3 games he played in the Summer League. Baseball getting back to action, and after Gage Wood started the futures game for the National League at Citizens Bank Ballpark, he'll get back to the mound Sunday for the Reading Fightin' Phillies. And that's pretty much what we got for your Red White Report today. But we'll also have Tom Murphy coming up in about 10 to 12 minutes to visit with him on what we could expect to see occur next week at SEC Media Days. It's also interesting that Acuff is going to sit for the remainder of the Summer League. You know, he doesn't have to worry about making the team. You know, he doesn't have to worry about showing the Kings that the draft choice is worthy. 3 games and that's it. And I wonder if Malik Thomas is going to end up getting the same treatment from the Cavs. They sat him for the last game, and no word on whether he'll be available for their game tonight. All right, we are live at the Hurricane Golf Course and Country Club in Bryant for the Bryant Hornet Football Golf Tournament. It's presented by Hurricane Creek Federal Credit Union, Everett Buick GMC, and Camping World. This is the biggest fundraiser of the year. All proceeds go to support the 7-time and defending 7A state champion Hornets football team. We're also joined by Garrett Mock, who is the head baseball coach here at Bryant High School. Coach Mock, let's make sure that this is the right headset. Give me a quick test. Is that you?
2: Yes, ma'am.
1: All right, we got you here. How long have you been the baseball coach?
2: This is my third, finished my third year going into my fourth season.
1: It's an exciting thing. You guys had a pretty successful season this last year, right?
2: We did. We had a stretch around spring break where we didn't play very well. The guys really rallied. You know, in the month of April, we said we're going to win the month of April. We ended up going 12-1 the month of April. Then it goes into May, make a good run in the state tournament, and lost to a tough Springdale Harbor team.
1: So it feels like there's just one more mountain to overcome for next season then?
2: That's right. And I tell you, the guys really, really have bought into that this summer. We got guys all the time in the cage, in the field, in the weight room, on their own a lot of the times, and I can't be more proud of them.
1: Let's move that mic up just a little bit. And of course, when I'm with the baseball program, I'm used to seeing kids from Bryant at Arkansas. You and I were talking about it before the segment started, all the way from Trent Daniel, who I called some of his games when I was filling in for Chuck, and then all the way to, you know, Austin Ledbetter and Will McIntyre. Of course, Will played in 2025. I don't think there was a Bryant native, though, on the team this last year.
2: No, not last year. Like I said, I think we made a run for 12 to 14 years where there was a Hornet on the team, and the kids in our community really embrace that. They want to be the next Will McIntyre, Trevor Ezell. They see those guys play on TV, and they think, well, you know, We come from the same place in the same locker room as they did. We can do the same thing. And so that's very important to us. And we couldn't be more proud of those guys who set that tone for our program.
1: They want to be the next Evan Lee. They want to get to the big leagues.
2: Right. That's right. There's no doubt. Evan, Blaine Knight, Trent Daniel, Justin Wells, Travis Wood didn't make it there because he signed to play early, and that's just a huge, huge thing for our program because they see that it can be done, and with the work that they put in, they see the work that they put in, and they can be a Razorback, or they can be Power Four baseball, or get drafted and play in the show, and that's huge for us.
1: What's important to you when it comes to baseball? Give me a couple of things that Garrett Mock would be coaching me if I'm one of your players.
2: Yeah, the biggest thing that we talk about is we go by what we call our ACE standard, the 3 things that you can control, and so that's your attitude, your commitment level, and your effort. Baseball is a game of failure. We all know that. It's how you respond to something going bad. And those guys, once you throw a pitch and you don't like it, can I flush and get to the next pitch, or take a bad swing, or I'm out, or whatever. It's rebounding back to where that mistake doesn't cause another mistake. And that's kind of what we talk about in our program, the swing, the fundamentals, everything like that. That comes in time and work, but we can control those three things, and that's what we can try to control every time.
1: You know, I think of a guy like Trevor Ezell, and we only got 1 year for Trevor at Arkansas because of his time at SEMO, and he wasn't even fully healthy that year, but the guy gave everything he possibly could. He's coaching. Right. Evan Lee is coaching right now. I mean, these are, you don't become a coach unless you're doing something the right way as a player and then teach the right way as a coach moving on forward.
2: Right, and Evan is such a good example of that, and Trevor as well. Those guys will, one, what's special is they always check in on the Hornets constantly, just because of how the program is ran, I believe. And they want to help, and they can relay the messages to those kids, and they want to make those kids a better baseball player and a better person, because those are two really, really great humans, and they want to give back instead of just kind of sit on what they have, and I think that's huge.
1: Tell me, you know, we talked earlier with Shane Broadway, mm-hmm. and the mayor and the principal here, and I hear the word culture
2: right
1: a lot, and I think that word is so overused when it comes to sports, because some people that talk about culture don't really have it.
2: Right.
1: I don't feel that way about Brian.
2: Yeah,
1: you know what I mean? It's like it really is something here. It's not just a buzzword. It's an actual thing.
2: That's right. When we talk about having the Bryant culture, there's a lot of different cultures around. But we try to make what we have at Bryant ours. There's a lot of things distracting kids and families, a lot of people pulling at them. And we really just try to narrow it down to, hey, we're going to be the best at Bryant, and this is what we do. One of the things that I feel like we have in the athletic program is that our families let us coach their kids. We're very tough on our kids. We know that. We love on them. We're tough on them, but they let us coach them, and that's the biggest thing. We know that, you know, there's times where I know the baseball team, we come in at 5:40 in the morning a lot. Football team, same way. And they're out there late through the school day, but they let us coach them, and that's huge. And I don't think that you get that a lot of other places. I think that there's some outside entities coming in and trying to pull kids away. And you know, for us, it's just about how we can make the kid a better person and then make them win and win in life is what we talk about.
1: It all leads to where the most important aspect of it is the final score on the scoreboard and not what the rest of the

0: the Democrat Gazette in a moment. You saw the rules changes that are going to be instituted in college baseball soon.
1: Right.
0: Automatic ball strike, two pickoff. Mm-hmm. So it's coming down from pro ball, now college ball. Are we ever going to be challenging strikes and balls in high school baseball?
2: I think it's going to be tough because of just the technology system and getting every school on board. I do like the ABS system. I think that would be tough in high school ball, but I love it for college baseball. I think those guys, I think you have to teach another element of the game for that, when to challenge, when not to challenge. You know, and I see it in pro ball all the time where it's like, well, man, why did you, it's a 3-1 hit, why did you challenge that? You know, mm-hmm. But I think it's another education of the game, and it grows the game. And that's the biggest thing. We want to always grow the game in different ways. And so, I don't think it's going to make it down to high school.
0: Well, Coach Mock, it's fun talking with you. I know this is a huge success today, and that's without me even knowing how much money they've raised. It's because you guys do it right here in Bryant. Congratulations on a successful season, and good luck to one more step in 2027.
2: Yes, sir. Thank you so much. Thanks for having me on.
0: You got it. That's Garrett Mock. He's the head baseball coach at Bryant High School. Now let's go to the Jim's Razorback Pizza Hotline here. Phil, we've got Tom Murphy.
3: Hi, Tom.
0: Tom, one of your cohorts, that's right, from the Democrat Gazette. Tom, how you doing today, man? What's new?
4: You know what? I'm doing great. It's been a nice week, not too busy, but that all changes on Sunday when we go to Tampa and get going at SEC Media Days. It always comes too early.
0: Okay, so the first thing that happens is everybody hears Greg Sankey talk, you know, and I think that probably has more meaning than just about any of the coaches getting up and speaking. Because that's where you're going to hear the SEC's stance on playoff expansion, on the Save College Sports Act, on tampering, and all of the things that we talk about that basically have nothing to do with on the field. So when does Commissioner Sankey speak?
4: Oh, he's the first thing. It may be 9 a.m. Eastern, but he's the first guy, obviously, on Monday. And you're absolutely right about what he will present. And the thing is, there are times when he makes a pretty bold statement about a topic in college athletics. But on these, when you think about playoff expansion, I'm not sure if he'll be super definitive about anything because, you know, there's been some differing of opinions between them and the Big Ten on what expansion will look like. And obviously, with the last few years, the Big Ten has gotten a little bit more sway in things. So I'm not sure if we're going to hear a definitive argument that he'll make there. But you're right, tampering and accusations of, which have been in his own conference, are out there. And the Save College Sports Act that you referenced, it's, you know, you got some people saying that it doesn't go far enough. And that's the thing with legislation, you know, from the federal standpoint, that sometimes it doesn't encapsulate all that you need. And so we're at a real crossroads. The paces and changes in college athletics in the last 5-6 years have been dizzying, and we're not done with it yet. And it included Oklahoma and Texas joining the SEC. And for your long-term fan, I mean, there's so much disenfranchisement you feel that they're not as part of the game as they used to be. They can't get as close to the players, and they're asking to be more and more money to come out of their wallet. So it's a difficult place that sports is in, and obviously what Greg Sankey says on Monday, it will get traction around the country.
0: Well, all right, so, and then, you know, you hear from Coach Silverfield on Thursday, and he's the first to speak on Thursday. Everybody be waiting for Kiffin and Sarkisian, I think, speak the same day, too. And, I mean, we all know the expectation is when the preseason poll comes out Monday that Arkansas is last. When you look at the preseason magazines, Arkansas is picked last. ESPN's computer picked Arkansas last. So, you know, the script's already out there for Coach Silverfield to work it from the ground up.
4: Oh, yeah, it obviously is. I mean, when you finish 2-10, when you lose your last 10 games, that's just going to be the result. Now, they don't play Kentucky, and they don't play Mississippi State this year, and those are the teams I think that really are the only two you could argue might finish 16th.

0: I hate the fact that it's 1 through 16. I mean, this. I'm going to get on my bandbox if we get going, keep going. I hate that they've done 1 through 16. I wish they had divisions and possibly wish that they still pair the division winners for the championship. I don't know about that part. But anyway, they will not be picked super high. I mean, they do play South Carolina, and there's a chance South Carolina could follow up last season with another dud. But, you know, they got Lenore Sellers. So many questions for Arkansas football. And here's the thing. Not a lot of pressure on Ryan Silverfield. Just show up. Don't make any unforced errors in your time, because the national media is going to focus a lot more on Lane Kiffin and Sarkisian in Texas and Arch Manning that day than they will on Arkansas. So what you do, you try to show up, be positive, give your fans something to look forward to, and then, dodge straight bullets that might come your way, and then they'll turn their attention to Lane Kiffin and that drama, which really was the biggest drama in the SEC since December, and then Texas. So, you know, it's a low-pressure situation in my eyes from Ryan Silverfield, because I'll give him this. He's quick-witted, fast on his feet. He can relate to you, whatever topic you bring up, music, football, pro football, whomever. He's got something that he can relate to that, and it's a great gift that he possesses.
1: Did you see Kiffin bringing T.J. Dottery with him, former Ole Miss linebacker, to SEC Media Days? I mean, it's just one guy, but, I mean, that's pure Kiffin right there, isn't it?
0: Oh, it's Pete Kiffin. And you know what? He is a team leader. I'm almost positive when you say T.J. Dottery, I'm almost sure he's the guy who forced the fumble on Jaylen Brown. Wow. When Arkansas was driving, had a chance to take the lead, he made those kind of plays. And when I think about the guys who made plays against Arkansas, the one play, you know, that separates a game, you know, for Memphis, the Memphis game, it was this big safety. He made a great play. In the Texas game, Colin Simmons shows up, makes the play, the strip sack from behind that really gave Arkansas no chance after that. There was another game where their guy, the Auburn game, that cornerback, I think he had two picks and a punt return or kickoff return, and it just set them apart in that game. So anyway, a long story short to say that, T.J. Dottery is Pete Kiffin, and he is a team leader, and it makes sense.
1: Tom Murphy from the Democrat Gazette joining us here on The Zone. I was reading it's like a preview. It's a little, you did a preview of defense, preview of offense, then there's the roundtable. And I love the headline that I see for today's roundtable on Whole Hog Sports. Can the Razorbacks field an above-average defense in 2026? You and Ethan and Christina going around the horn about this. And it's Justin and I have been arguing a little bit that I think that Arkansas will be a defensive-led team. I think they've put more money into defense. I think they've built more depth defensively. Give me something to hold on to about the 26 defense, even though there's nothing you can
2: hold on to in
1: July.
2: Exactly.
0: Exactly. And we did those several days ago, so I can't give you, like, my mind. You know, I write something, and 4 or 5 days later, I might not recall it perfect. But I do remember.
2: I know that feeling.
0: I do remember that I did not. I predicted they will not finish in the top half. It's too far to go, and especially when you've got so many questions. You replaced every cornerback that you had, and so even though I do believe Jaheim Johnson and the rest of that cornerback assemblage they put together is going to be better than last year's, which you know the benefits of that. If you can play man on the edges, so many things come from that. You can send different pressures. Your safeties can be committed elsewhere and all that kind of stuff. But it was such a weakness last year. I think it'll be better. I think Quincy Rhodes and the pass rush, I think it will be slightly improved. Now, linebacker play, we thought Xavier Story and Steven Diggs would be a really solid linebacker tandem. But where they lacked, they picked on Diggs on swing passes and stuff on the edges. I mean, Ole Miss was a perfect example. Lane Kiffin just threw to Lacy and went to the edges, and Diggs could not get out there, and they converted just about all the third downs they needed. And here I was thinking that Trinidad Chalmers, his first start, wouldn't be enough, you know, but he was. He was enough. They ran him on the edges. And a long story to say that Bradley Shaw and the linebacker crew has got to play better than the veterans that they had last year. For me to tell you, there's something to cling to. But I do believe they will be improved. And I said, I think they can finish top 10 in the SEC in defense. That's a pretty major improvement. So, so much to prove throughout the roster. But I do tend to believe that their defense should be ranked probably ahead of offense because we're so uncertain and they're going to be consistent and playmaking at the quarterback position.
1: You know, and I think it's also not just the players that have changed up. The fact that you've got a defensive coordinator with a little more of a track record of building decent defenses in Ron Roberts, you know, I think that we had a little bit more in terms of hope when it came to Travis Williams. And with Roberts, there's more of a track record to go by. And you know, when I think when you looked at the defense last year, there were signs of the details really weren't there. Very poor tackling, a lot of busted coverage. Those are two things that can get cleaned up, can't they?
0: Absolutely they can. And, you know, if you go back to T. Will's era, the first season, they improved dramatically in pass defense. They had a decent turnover margin. They had a couple of games where the takeaways led to the victories. I mean, with the road games at Auburn and Mississippi State. But they could not sustain the takeaway thing. And I really believe it ended up, even though he's a great individual recruiter, I think it was a player acquisition problem on defense. They could not land the higher price of free agent transfer guys, and it cost them. And they didn't have enough depth. They didn't have enough D-line impact players. And so player acquisition is going to be really big, and Ron Roberts does have a deeper track record. When we had him in the room a few times in spring, I mean, he had a tie to Kamori House. He had a tie to Jamonte Waller. You know, guys that they might not be super studs, but I think Kamori House is going to be a name. I picked him on the story you referenced, the roundtable. I picked Kamori House as a name you're going to hear more by the end of the season. But I think he's going to be decent in coverage. I think he's going to be solid in run support and just the guy who helps keep your secondary together at that star position. I hope that comes true for them because if it does, then they will be an improved defense. And Ron Roberts is a big reason why they have him.
1: Tom, we'll leave it there, and then next week we'll visit with you after SEC Media Days. We'll probably hear some of your questions on SEC Network and some of the sound bites that we play. Always appreciate visiting with you, man. Have a great weekend.
0: Yep, Phil, Philip, y'all do good. It's such a great show. Okay, have a great weekend. See ya.
1: Thanks. Hi, a
2: Tom.
1: Lot.
2: Take care, man.
1: That is Tom Murphy, Democrat Gazette sports writer, joining us on a Friday here at Hurricane Golf Course and Country Club in Bryant for the biggest Bryant fundraiser of the year. All proceeds going to the Bryant Hornet football team. It's presented by Hurricane Creek Federal Credit Union, Everett Buick GMC, and Camping World. Philip Moose sent me a win probability thanks to ESPN's FPI for this football season. And the only games that the computer think that Arkansas is going to win is North Alabama and Tulsa. And the best percentage of a win after that is 36% chance of a win against South Carolina.
3: Wow.
1: So I hope the computer is dead wrong.
3: That's so depressing. You know, I just, the thing about sports is zero-sum games. Everybody who wins, somebody's got to lose. But I don't know, man. It's like,
1: you got to have hope. I'm not sure.
3: You got to get something.
1: When you look at this, at these percentage chance of wins, I don't want to look at ESPN FPI for the remainder of the year.
3: No, I mean,
1: and stay away from.
3: You just put that out of your mind. I think you just flush that. We'll win four games. You know, and it's not going to be.
1: We'll flush that. We'll break and we'll visit with Bubba Carpenter on the Jim's Razorback Pizza Hotline after this.
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7: 26-year-old American Jackson Suber shot a 5-under first round to take the overnight lead at the Open Championship in only the third major start of his career. Suber shot 1-under today to put him at 6-under, and when he signed his card, he had dropped to second on the leaderboard behind Australian Lucas Herbert. We're also down to the final two World Cup matches. The third-place game is tomorrow between France and England at 4 o'clock, and Sunday, the defending European champion Spain and the defending South American and World Cup champions Argentina face off at 2 on Fox. I'm Moose with the Buzz Radio Network. We got the big deals at the
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1: Head of the Jim's Razorback Pizza Hotline and Bubba Carpenter joining us. Of course, Bubba is a Razorback Hall of Honoree. He is a former major leaguer, and he is an all-around good guy. And he is my color commentator for Arkansas baseball games, and he'll join us today. Hey, Bubba, what's up? What are you up to? Ooh, I can't hear him at all. Looks like we got a bad signal with Bubba. I'm not sure where he was located, but try one more time here. Bubba, do you hear me? Are you there?
14: Yeah, can you hear me?
1: Ah, that's much better. Much better. So where are you? Why do you have one bar signal today? Yeah, it's much better.
14: Yeah, I don't know. I'm out running some errands right now. So what's going on?
1: Well, I'm at Hurricane Golf Course and Country Club in Bryant. They're raising money for Bryant High School Athletics. You know, some of our favorite Razorback baseball players came from Bryant. Will McIntyre, Evan Lee, Blaine Knight, just to name a few of them. So just waiting for that next great Bryant pitcher, I guess.
14: Yeah, there's been some good ones. We didn't have one this year, though.
1: I know. That's like the first year in, I want to say, 13 or 14 years, if not longer, that there hadn't been a former Bryant Hornet on the Arkansas baseball team. Maybe that was a little bit of the missing, juice.
14: Maybe that was it. I tell you what, though, they've got a good, they got a really good team. Last year they had a good team, ran up against Harbor in the state championship. So they'll get a couple more up here before you know it.
1: Yeah, I hope they will. So I got to ask what you think about the rules changes that we'll be seeing next year, at least in SEC games, I'm assuming, is when we'll have the ABS automatic challenge for sure in every one of those games, and then the two pickoff rule. And I wonder if there's some other rules changes that may come down the pike. How do you feel about these rules changes?
14: Yeah, you know, I like it, Bill. Yeah, you and I experienced the ABS system in the SEC tournament, and I didn't think I'd like it. But I thought the way they did it, it was pretty cool. I think they were quick about it. So I was thinking it'd be a longer delay. But it's really kind of fun. It's fun for the fans. And, you know, we've got a few SEC umpires that aren't very good. You and I talk about it all the time. And I think this is going to kind of – it's going to challenge them a little bit to be better. And so I like it. I think the one thing that's going to be a disadvantage or advantage to some hitters, you know, it's the way they do the measurements. And you and I talked about it in Hoover last year. You know, what is it? It's 53.5 inches from the percentage. 53.5% is the top of the zone. 27 is the bottom of the zone. And they measure you barefoot. So a lot of guys are going to get shorter when they take to this system because, you know, and then guys that crowd their stance, that get down really low, you're going to get penalized. So that high strike could be a challenge for anyone that's way down in their zone and their legs. I think of a guy like Charles Davalon that got really low, possibly like a Zeb Allen. It could affect him this year. Guys that get lower in their stance, it can affect you because it doesn't matter. They measure you off of standing straight up. So that, I think it's going to be fun, though. I like it. The two pickoff rule, I like that. You know, I think they're going to expand the bases, too, which really doesn't affect things a whole lot. It helps guys that are going to steal bases. I think they're going to go from 15 to 18-inch bases. I don't know. I think it's good. As long as they don't mess with the game too much, Bill. You know, I'm old school. So as long as they don't mess with it too much, I think I'm okay with it.
1: Yeah, you're old school, but you're also you accept the idea that rules changes can occur and that they can actually – add to the game in some ways, just like you said about it, the automatic ball strike challenge system. And I had to, Bubba, you were the first person I thought about when you heard about the, what was it, 8 umpires that are retiring from Major League Baseball, and the first name they said is C.B. Buckner. That is, and the first, I wanted to call you because I wanted to feel your celebration.
14: Hey, it was definitely a good day. I tell you what, that guy alone just killed my career batting average and my stats. I mean, it was horrible. The dude hated me, and I have no idea why. But yeah, it was good to see CB out of the game. But you know what? That's the good thing about it. You know, you think about these guys still, whether it's college, school, youth baseball, major league. You know, you're judged off your stats and your numbers. Well, the umpires have never been held to that same standard, and I don't know. I think it's a good thing because some of these guys that are really bad, I think it's going to slowly weed them out of the game. And I think it's a good thing for anyone playing baseball right now is to get those guys out of the game because it's you know, you think about it, you're held to such a high standards with your numbers. So every time a guy rings you up on a pitch off the plate, He's taking money out of your pocket, and so I think it's That's good. Right. So it was definitely a happy day when I saw CB out of the game.
1: Bubba, major league players right now are stealing bases at a success rate of 76%. That's with the two pickoff rule. What do you think the success rate's going to be in college baseball with a bunch of pitchers that do not know how to hold the runner anyway?
14: Oh, it's gonna make a huge difference. You know, you look at a lot of these lefties that'll pick, you know, 2, 3, 4 times in a row. That's gonna take that out. It's gonna make it a lot different, and I think it's gonna help. You look at a team like we had last year. We're athletic. We're fast. I think we're gonna have another athletic team this year. I think it's gonna benefit us. And you know, if the rules thing goes through on the bases and they enlarge the bases by 3 inches. Yeah, you look at it, it's not that big a deal, but how many steal attempts are like bang bang, where it's just like a couple of inches can make a difference. You look at the size of the bases, that can affect it. That could make a difference too. So I think there's a lot of things that are going to start to favor, you know, the offense. And then I don't know. Do you think ABS helps the pitchers more or the hitters?
1: Yes. I'm not sure yet. I'm really okay, not sure yet because, well, I think it hurts certain kinds of pitchers.
3: Yeah.
1: You and I got into this. We were talking about that, I think, in Hoover, where, you know, I used the example of Tom Glavine, but you gave me even a better point. It was like Tom Glavine today wouldn't even be signed because he wasn't throwing hard enough.
3: Right,
1: then.
3: He wasn't.
1: But it changes the kind of pitcher that can have some success, and I think it puts a little bit more onus on something that you talked about a lot this last season, which we had some fun with. Pitchers that throw strikes that look like balls and balls that look like strikes. You really got to be a little bit more deceptive.
14: Yeah, you really do. And, you know, but look at all the balls at the bottom of the zone that got missed in Hoover. There were a lot of challenges at the bottom. There were also some up at the top of the zone that guys missed. And I think a lot of it has to do with the hitter and his stance, and you know, it's taken a little bit of the catcher. Like you look at a Ryder Helper, led the nation in stolen strike. You know, so pitches that were balls that he pulled them back in the zone and got a strike call. It's going to take a little bit of that out of the game from the catcher standpoint, but I still think it's a good thing. And you know, we'll see who it helps the most, because it really there's some pitches that were ABS strikes that really did not look like strikes down at the bottom of the zone. And so we'll see what happens. I think it'll be fun, though.
1: Bubba Carpenter joining us on the Jim's Razorback Pizza Hotline. Of course, the draft was over the weekend. And Arkansas got hit hard by the draft, Bubba. I mean, it's a point of pride with 12 players drafted, and you had first-rounders, 4 selected in the first 3 rounds. But then it also, you know, leaves with maybe some question marks in a couple of spots, I think maybe in terms of in terms of a starting pitcher that you may need. And I don't know if you say, like, question about the infield, but you did lose a couple of the guys that may have started on the infield for you.
14: Yeah, I think Wills McGinnis is a guy that kind of hurt us. I think he's a guy that would have come in and start. But we still have a lot of depth. You know, you look at a guy like T.J. Pompey, we got him back. We didn't think he would. And a lot of people are like, well, you know, maybe we don't want him back. He had 88 strikeouts, you know, a new school record. T.J.'s got a ridiculous amount of potential, speed and power. Another one, you look at Carson Wiggins, and I don't always get it right, Bill, but remember what I said about Wiggins. I said he's not pitching because he's already got a deal worked out. I knew that was going to happen. There's no way. I didn't think there's any way we'd ever see Carson Wiggins on the mound in a Razorback uniform again. They already had that deal done. That's why there was no need for him to throw another pitch. So, and people that are down on Carson, don't be down on him. I mean, he's got people telling him what to do. If he'd have left it up to Carson, he'd have pitched. He'd have been pitching in Lawrence. But here's one thing that I think is really cool. So you look at 7 first-round picks in the last 2 years. Look at all of them were on last year on the 25 roster. That's incredible. If you think about the people that we're bringing in here, the talent we're bringing in, all 7 of those guys were on the 25 roster. I think that's pretty cool. Now, they all didn't pitch. You know, I mean, it was, you know, some of them didn't pitch, but I think it's pretty cool that all 7 – we're on the 25 roster. I think that's unheard of.
1: I think it's that's really cool too. Yeah. Well, did you watch the All-Star game? Did you watch the Derby? Did it give you any? Did you know that's something any baseball player, especially pro players, you watch these things. So I'm assuming the answer is yes.
14: Okay, so I was at the facility. I had it on. I had it on the TV and on the radio, so I was listening to it. Man, I was really pulling for either Harper or Schwarber, you know, and, right. and they did all right. I was hoping he was going to win it, but he didn't. But I thought it was pretty cool. I heard someone saying that Bryce Harper made a recommendation for your last, when you get down to the last ball, to give you a metal bat and let you swing a metal bat. And I thought that was something that's really cool. That's a good idea. If you want to change, I think people are getting bored with it, Bill. And I think if you did something like that, you might bring some people back, because I'd love to see guys like that. Aaron Judge, Bryce Harper.
1: Give Schwarber a metal bat. This sounds hilarious.
3: He'd kill somebody. He'd kill somebody in the bleachers.
1: I actually love the idea. It's just nothing you would do in a regular game, you know. Yeah. You'd only use it for, you know, like All-Star Game home run derby to see who wins in extra innings or the actual derby itself.
3: Give one of those illegal bats. Yeah, the ones with the...
14: Yeah,
1: that's
14: bring out an old Black Magic from back in the day. See what they can do with that.
1: Oh, I remember they gave. You remember Josh Elander, who's the Tennessee coach? He was a student assistant at Arkansas, graduate assistant at Arkansas before Tony took him over to Tennessee, and they gave him one of the illegal lightning bats from
3: right.
1: back in the day, like 2009 or 08 or whatever year that was. Yeah. And Elander's thick. He is strong. He hit a ball off of the Auburn score, the top of the scoreboard, way back in left center. I think that ball went 470 at the very least. That's what those bats could do.
3: Sure.
14: Wow.
3: Technology's real.
1: Bubba, yeah. I might even be able to hit a ball off the fence with a lightning bat.
14: Hell yeah, Phil. I've seen that swing. We got to get you to elevate a little bit more. You hit too many ground balls.
1: Yeah, it's my power ground ball. That's what he's been telling me since I met him all those years ago. Bubba, we will leave it there. I was going to ask you if you're going to watch the World Cup final, but I think I could answer for you, too. And I think the answer would be no, because you got some baseball stuff coming up this weekend.
14: You know what? I'm probably going to have to sit that one out. But, hey, you'll be proud of me. I did watch one soccer game. I watched the USA. Unfortunately, it's the game they lost. But, you know, I watched it, and it was, it was all right. It was good. I wish we'd have won it, but I watch it because I'm USA. I'm pro USA all the way to the bone, and so yeah, I wish we'd have pulled that one out. But that's the first soccer game I've ever watched, so I probably won't be watching the final.
1: I'm
14: so
1: pro Bubba Carpenter all the way.
14: You and Matt Jones can keep me posted.
1: Okay, we'll do that, Bubba. We'll leave it there. Appreciate you, man. It's great talking to you again, and we'll catch up again sometime soon. Okay.
14: I appreciate y'all having me on. Go Hogs.
1: You got it. Former Razorback Bubba Carpenter is the color commentator with me on the Arkansas baseball broadcasts. And a noted... I think he's more indifferent to soccer than anything else.
3: Not sure.
1: The guy lives his life through baseball. The two sports he's in, well, three. Hunting, baseball, and messing around with me.
3: Okay.
1: Giving me as much crap as he possibly can. 501-661-1037, our Jim's Razorback Pizza hotline and the Middleton Heat and Air text line. We'll be back to wrap up the second hour here from Hurricane Golf Course and Country Club in Bryant at the Bryant Hornet Football Golf Tournament right after this.
4: 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And, of course, the World Cup is going on. Don't know if you heard or not. 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And it's getting down to the nitty-gritty. We're about to enter the knockout stage. 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
1: Shake. Welcome back to The Zone, Champs and Chumps, as we wrap up hour number two at Hurricane Golf Course and Country Club in Bryant. We just saw a real shankopotamus. Huh? I don't remember who it was that just shot that thing. I got a champ, and it's Jordan Walker, the home run derby champion out of the National League. 31 home runs on 47 swings.
3: Wow.
1: And the last six swings to walk it off over Kyle Schwarber with about 38,000, 42,000 booing Philadelphia citizens raining their love down on him. And my chump for the week. So get a load of the All-Star game on Tuesday, guys. There were a total of four runs. There was a total of 10 base hits. And there was a total of four walks. Christopher Sanchez, the starting pitcher for the National League and a Philadelphia Philly, allowed three of the four runs, three of the 10 hits, and two of the four walks.
3: That's right. Tough on the Philly
1: taking
3: fans.
1: The loss.
3: Yep.
1: And he kept the last two batters. He basically told the National League manager, his own manager, no, don't you're not taking me out. I need one more batter. It wasn't his manager. Sorry, it was Dave Roberts from Los Angeles. One more batter, please. One more batter.
3: One more batter, yeah.
1: One more batter led to three runs scoring.
3: Yeah.
1: Way to go, Christopher Sanchez. He is our chump of the week.
3: Yeah, well. You don't take the starter out, though. That the hometown guy, I mean, I don't know. It's an exhibition.
1: Yeah, you're not going to really, like, try to manage to win the game necessarily, and I think there might
3: but
1: be.
3: But it was over there. That was it. It was it. The All-Star game was over first.
1: There's the reason that Bellinger wins the MVP of the All-Star game is because he knocked in the first two runs in a very low-scoring, somewhat uneventful All-Star game that I think shines a spotlight on what the game has become too much. Pitchers throwing an inning, striking everybody out, and nobody can score.
3: Yeah, it's all velocity and pitch movement, and yeah, it's just hard to hit these guys.
1: And usually, like we Justin last week, remember Moose, he told us last week, hey, just only one chump for the week. I think we were doing too many, so I tried to do two or three, but I do have another chump for the week, and it's Moose back in studio.
3: Okay.
1: Because Justin's been gone all week long. It's been an acre-free zone.
3: Yeah.
1: And I don't know what I'm doing here at this station yet. Moose has been working here at the Buzz for 1 week longer than me, and yet I've been leaning on Moose like he's one of the giant redwood trees in Northern California, steadying me against the incredibly hard winds.
3: Acre has his Johnny Carson schedule, you know, Johnny at the end schedule. You know, he basically takes the summer off, and, you know, you learn.
1: That's why he wanted to hire me as
3: quickly
1: as he could. Well, Moose, I mean, not only that, but you help keep me company because once we get to the entertainment report in the next hour, we went yesterday to see The Invite.
3: Oh, The Invite,
1: at the Rave Theater, which we won't tell you what we thought of it now, but we left smiling.
3: Yeah.
1: We did leave smiling. Checking on some of the texts on the Middleton Heat and Air. Yeah, oh, go ahead. Champ and Chump.
3: There
1: Moose,
3: you go.
1: Yes.
7: Champ, I'm going to give to the Spain midfield. They put on a masterclass against France. They were incredible. Defensively, they had always been good, but they had possession. They looked good. They kept their shape. They were real pretty soccer out there. And then my Chump of the Week, Thomas Tuchel, the manager for England, he is getting absolutely demolished for basically playing a prevent defense in the third quarter. We literally heard a different radio program, a national one, say that. Again, they pointed out how terribly managed that part of the game was, and they're really kind of blaming him for the loss. I do want to give a quick bonus chump to the Atlanta Hawks. They started Summer League 3-0. And then they played the Grizzlies yesterday for a chance to get into the playoffs. Do you know how many points they scored in the first quarter?
1: I do not.
7: Two.
1: Hey, I saw Arkansas women's basketball score a point in the second quarter against Georgia this last year. So I've seen this a little bit worse.
7: Yeah, 32-2 after the first quarter, and they missed out on the playoffs there.
1: Boy, that's got to hurt, missing out on those Summer League playoffs.
7: One of 14.
1: Stay with us for our last hour of the week on The Zone after this.

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7: It's going to be a hot Friday for us. Partly cloudy sky, 10% chance of a shower or thunderstorm, and a high temperature of 94. Tonight, partly cloudy, dropping off to 75. Tomorrow, up to 95, partly cloudy day, and a 10% chance of a shower or thunderstorm. For the Buzz Radio Network, I'm meteorologist Pat Walker.
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0: It's Justin Akre for Kaufman by Design West. I'm here with Ruben, and there's big news out at Kaufman. Ruben, tell me why Toro mowers are such a great addition to what you guys have to offer.
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25: We will start today's Bell and Sword Entertainment Report with a movie review from the one and only Moose, and I'll help out a little bit too. So Moose and I have seen two movies together since we've been, how long have we been working together now, Moose?
1: Right at 2 months, I think.
25: It's a bit about 2 months. 1 month, one movie per month. That's a pretty good ratio.
4: Okay, pretty good, yeah.
25: First movie we saw was Jackass, The Last and Best.
4: Okay.
25: We kind of questioned the plot on that movie a little bit. I don't think we questioned the plot on the invite, though.
1: Again,
25: the
1: I was confused. Right. I thought Jackass was the Justin Akery biopic. So,
25: exactly.
1: Yeah. Hey, Philip, guess which one had more nudity in it?
25: By far.
4: By far, Jackass?
1: Yeah. I was kind of expecting some in the invite. I think
25: he might have been hoping for some.
4: Hoping.
1: We can say that. man, it was awesome. For a movie with only four people and basically one location for the whole movie, it was very, very funny. It wasn't overly serious like you can get with an indie comedy. They can kind of just say it's a comedy. And it gets a little too deep.
4: The kind of movies I like.
1: Right.
4: That's what he's talking. What Moose is talking about.
1: It was still very, very good. The serious parts were handled really well. I was surprised at how funny, Seth Rogen is normally funny to me, but Edward Norton and Olivia Wilde were hilarious as well. It was very much like some discomfort humor, but not so awkward and uncomfortable that you can't get past it. We both laughed out loud many times throughout. It was very good. Go in knowing as little as possible, too, by the way. I recommend that.
25: I wondered if we annoyed the people that were sitting in front of us, because there were only two other people in the movie theater, and they were not as... They seemed to be enjoying the movie, Moose, but maybe not as much as you and I did.
1: No, they were much quieter, which is surprising. There was maybe one time when they laughed when we laughed, but otherwise it was just us and them not laughing. But, yeah.
25: Dude, I kept looking down at them, like expecting to get a dirty look over the shoulder or something, like I kicked them accidentally, which I didn't. I was just laughing uncontrollably because the movie is that funny. It was hilarious.
1: Yeah, absolutely hilarious. You'll love it, Philip. I think you'll really like it.
4: Yeah, I've been looking forward to it. I've had to deal with something else this week.
25: You know, I kind of thought that the movie was a little bit of a mix between, if I can remember how I was thinking about this, it's a little bit of a mix between, is there a movie called Bob and Ted and Bob Carroll, Ted and Alice?
4: Ted and Alice, right.
25: All right. So
4: from the 70s, from the early 70s.
25: Bob Carroll, Ted and Alice. I was trying to think which one did I think it mixes in with. I can't remember which one, but that Bob, because it's only four actors in the
4: Maybe
25: entire
4: who's
25: movie.
4: Afraid of Virginia Woolf.
25: There's a big question that comes up in the movie.
4: Yeah,
25: and you wonder what's going to happen next. That's right.
4: Yes.
1: Well, and
25: you can't give it away.
4: No, you can't get. Well, I mean, I think that the setup is pretty apparent. I mean.
1: Well, you see it going a certain way, and then it kind of goes a different way from that. It wasn't too obvious, which I liked. But definitely recommend to kind of anybody who would be into that type of movie. It was a very well-done indie comedy, and it did. It cracked me up.
25: All right, Moose, I got to go ahead, Philip.
4: Are you guys planning to see The Odyssey?
25: Absolutely.
4: You should go together, yes.
25: Well, that was one we thought we might want to involve Justin Akery in.
4: Yes, in IMAX. Do the IMAX version.
25: It's the only way to see it, as I understand.
4: I hope so. I did not see the IMAX version. I saw a much... I want to see it on a bigger screen. I don't usually do that when I see something. I usually go, okay, this is fine. I can imagine what it's going to be like. But I think that it's mainly a visual movie. It's mainly a movie to be seen in as big a format as you can see it.
1: Can you give us...
25: We got it.
4: What
25: was it good?
1: Yeah, can you tell us about it?
4: Yeah, it's good. It's good in a way. It's a Christopher Nolan movie that is not going to leave you shaking your head, going, "What is he talking about?" One of the things I really like about it. It's way more naturalistic than you might expect. I mean, he takes sort of all the gods almost entirely out of it. Most of the effects are practical. There's a little there's probably a lot of CGI, but less CGI than you would imagine. It's a $250 million movie, but if you look at this movie and you compare it to another $250 million movie like Moana looks like it was created in a computer. This looks like they took a time machine and went back to ancient times to shoot it. The performances were really good. He changes the story at the end, which I think is a good thing. And he brings it's an odyssey that's down to earth, that's not the dawn arrives rose-fingered, and, you know, it doesn't have a whole lot of the Greek gods in it and stuff like that. So it's...
25: Is it better than Oh Brother, We're Art Thou? Because that's the last time I saw the Odyssey.
4: But the thing is that I kind of like that kind of movie better. The people who are going to like this one, if you're a horror fan, you're going to like the Odyssey, because there's a good 20-minute horror movie in this movie.
25: Ooh, fun. Blood and gore.
4: Yeah.
25: It is R, right? Yeah. Is it an R movie?
4: I think it's R. Yeah, it's got to be R. It's got to be R, though he does handle it. It's not as bloody and gory as it could be. It could have been a lot worse. But, yeah, I mean, I was not looking forward to it. I would recommend it, but I would recommend you see it in the biggest, loudest arena possible. Yeah.
25: Let's go see it at the Sphere.
4: Yeah, that would be perfect.
25: Text out of the 501 wants us. He's got two things. First of all, he says he saw the Odyssey last night. It's 10 out of 20. 10 out of 10. Yeah. 5 stars. So which is it, 10 out of 10 or 5 stars?
4: Yeah.
25: I guess that means it may be the best movie this listener has ever seen. And then he wants us, Moose. This listener wants to be involved in our next movie date. He says, let listeners know when you're doing a movie night so that maybe some of us can also go.
1: As soon as we get it sponsored, we will. Yeah, we can definitely do that.
25: We get a movie night sponsored, and then we can kind of have a figure out a way to maybe get to know some of everybody first.
1: Yeah, we got
25: to
1: make sure
25: we sit next to you in a movie theater.
1: Exactly. Make sure you're not a weirdo first. That is
25: first.
4: You have to vet these.
25: I want to go to a Traveler game with listeners at some point. I'm almost afraid that I just said that on this radio station, but I did. But at some point, we can give away sitting next to me at a Traveler game, but you got to be vetted first.
1: Yeah.
25: And also going to a movie with me and Moose.
4: Yeah.
25: And Justin, too. That's the other thing, too. Text out of the 501. Acree may be involved in this at the same time, so just make sure you're aware of this.
1: Yeah. Well,
25: all right, I got more in the entertainment report.
4: And a security detail will be there, so.
25: That's pretty much right. 16 million people watched UFC 329 and Conor McGregor's return to the octagon against Max Holloway. That's the most for any event exclusive to Paramount Plus. Nielsen said the combined amount of people that watched in the United States and Latin America was 15.9 million. 14.3 million of those coming from the United States. 8.3 million watched UFC Freedom 250 at the White House. And this really wasn't much of a fight, 68 seconds. Meanwhile, Andrew Truelove, a 41-year-old man, was charged with criminal trespass

0: $3 million. Now, this jersey by Pelé is the fourth most expensive jersey of all time. You got Maradona's, the third most. The second most expensive is Michael Jordan's Last Dance jersey, $10.1 million. And Babe Ruth's called shot jersey sold for $24 million. And we still don't even really know if he called the home run or not. Another piece of auction news. The original Luke Skywalker lightsaber from Empire Strikes Back was sold at Dallas-based Heritage Auctions for $3.75 million on Wednesday. This is a record for a real Star Wars prop that was used on the set that surpasses a 20-inch model of an X-Wing starfighter that was used in the original movie A New Hope. Now, this lightsaber was used by Mark Hamill in the Darth Vader battle scene where his hand is severed and the famous "I am your father" line is delivered. Here's the greatest part of what this person gets for the money that he or she is spending.
1: He gets the hand,
0: for $3.75 million, you don't only just get the lightsaber, you get the severed hand with it.
2: All right.
1: I was joking. For real?
2: Yeah.
0: You get the severed hand with it, Moose. Yes.
1: Awesome. Awesome.
0: And honestly, I think that might be worth about half of the value.
2: Put that in the shadow box, you know, in your den.
0: The next thing you need is you need the robe worn by Obi-Wan Kenobi when he's killed by Darth Vader in A New Hope. The rest of Obi-Wan Kenobi will be inside that robe at the same time because he just disappeared. What happened to him? Luke's hand goes all the way down into the depths of the Death Star.
2: Yeah, whatever that is.
0: And Obi-Wan just disappears. Go figure. And let's see, I got one more here. Fox has released the cast for a new show, Special Forces World's Toughest Test. Celebrity recruits will be going to Malaysia. That's where they're going to be deployed.
2: Okay.
0: Quote, recruits must adapt to uncomfortable conditions, unpredictable terrain, and harsh jungle warfare tasks, including a claustrophobic, high-pressure search of an underground bunker to find crucial military weapons, a supply load retrieval while suspended 300 feet above the jungle floor, and endure a barrage of chemical gassing while retrieving coordinates of an enemy vessel, and much more. Some of the celebrities taking part in this: Ruby Rose, Candace Cameron Bure, George Santos, disgraced congressman from, I think it's, is it Long Island or Staten Island?
2: Who lied about
0: his background.
2: Yeah, I think it is.
0: I'm
2: Long
0: sure
2: Island
0: he's going
2: right
0: to be
2: there.
0: An incredible contestant on this. Mm. Matt Barnes, David Charvet, Brandy Glanville, Oliver Hudson, LeSean McCoy, just a number of the celebrities that will take part in this.
2: Are you going to watch that?
0: No.
1: Okay. No.
2: Okay, good.
0: No,
2: good,
0: but
2: good. I just
0: somebody
2: sure.
0: will.
2: Yeah, oh, lots of people will.
0: Somebody definitely will watch that. That'll be your entertainment report today.
2: Mm.
0: Anything stand out about... See, here's the Pelé jersey. 17-year-old Pelé.
2: Yeah.
0: And we brought him up earlier. But he came to the States in, what was it, the late 70s?
2: I want to say around 75.
0: So by that time, he's in his late 30s, early 40s, correct?
2: Yeah, he would be, it would be 20. Yeah, he would be in his late, if he's 17, it's
0: that's a li- that's
2: 58.
0: A, it's
2: so
0: a little bit, Philip,
2: 37
0: like,
2: and 78.
0: It's so, a little bit like Lionel Messi coming to the States to wrap up his career.
2: It was supposed to be the sort of thing, same sort of thing, too. Though I think Messi's actually been more successful in, you know, evangelizing for soccer than Pelé was. Though a lot of, when I was in high school, I think I was in high school then, and, you know, we talked about it at least. I mean, I can't remember any huge soccer boom, but that was about the time of the first, the Kyle Root Jr. stuff, you know, the first little soccer wave in here. It was so, you know.
0: The only soccer I watched growing up was indoor soccer. Pittsburgh had an MISL team.
2: Yeah, that would be fun.
0: Major Indoor Soccer League.
1: Indoor soccer.
2: That would be like pinball. That'd be fast.
0: That was a great game to watch.
2: Yeah.
0: I mean, it wouldn't be the kind of sport that necessarily catches on, but it had its hardcores. I don't know if there's an indoor soccer league anymore. That thing blew up in the early 90s.
2: But that was
0: how we watched soccer. It wasn't the outdoor soccer. It was much more like hockey.
2: Yeah, exactly. It was like this real quick and probably
0: the ball never went out of bounds.
2: Mm-hmm.
0: You're playing

0: First
1: you're
0: of all,
1: like on a rink.
0: They're playing on basically a carpet that's rolled out on the ice.
1: On the ice, right. Exactly. I remember that. Yeah.
2: Yeah, sort of. You could play it off the wall, too. When I was a kid growing up, we played out behind the Home Depot on McCain. There was a place out there. And, yeah, our indoor team would go and play that one, too. It was a blast.
1: Huh.
0: Well, the soccer that they play right now is not necessarily the soccer that I played growing up, because I did play a little bit of the outdoor soccer, but that was a league where they wouldn't even let parents cheer their kids' names.
1: Okay.
0: They just wanted you to cheer on the team.
1: Oh.
0: And all our teams, we were either you were given, our team name was a Greek symbol or a Greek letter, so you were alpha, or nobody was going to be alpha because, you know, that's
1: right.
0: Going to be the coach's son gets to be alpha. Oh, something
2: right.
0: Like that.
2: Just be the Tigers or anything.
0: No, you were Sigma. You were
1: Sigma.
0: Wearing a green jersey, and you were Sigma. So your parents had to stand up and scream, "Go green!"
1: Go green.
0: Or go Sigma. Doesn't that sound moronic now?
1: That does sound moronic. It sounds like, you know, like I kind of like the idea of kids playing sports without any adults around, which I guess never happens anymore, you know. But, I don't know. I mean,
0: I was told by my daughter, and she plays for the Little Rock Central soccer team, that I wasn't allowed to show up for any of their games. She didn't even want – and I'll be honest here. Like, that hurt a little bit.
2: She could be a superstar, and you have no idea.
0: Well, I don't think she plays all that much. So that's the thing. Maybe she doesn't want me to see her just sitting. I'm just proud that she wanted to be part of a team.
1: But I was incredibly indifferent to whether my parents showed up or not at my games. I never cared. In fact, I didn't really want them there unless it was, like – you know, high school basketball, yeah, a playoff game. Then. But it's just like just a regular game. I didn't really, you know, it was more of a distraction to me when I was a kid. I didn't really want it. I mean, I remember my dad coached Little League, but he didn't coach my team. You know, he always coached some other team. It was like that sort of relationship.
0: I liked when I had my father there, but I didn't like when he would do some coaching from the stands.
1: Oh, yeah.
0: And he didn't do that all the time. But every once in a while, he might put his hand around his mouth and shout out some sort of advice.
1: Right.
0: You know, I wasn't really huge on that. But I remember seeing, like, we had a pitcher for the Travelers named Jesse Smith. This would have been, I don't know, 15, 16 years ago. And Jesse's father, anytime, and this was at a double-A game, anytime Jesse got to two strikes, his father would stand up and scream at the top of his lungs, "Finish him!" Almost like he's, he's Kreese. From the Karate Kid, finish him.
1: I was thinking
0: it almost felt like the video game, you know, where you can rip the guy's heart out, finish him.
1: Yeah,
0: like, well, just, what are you doing? Are you throwing a baseball? Are you throwing a chain with a claw at the end of it?
1: That's just crazy.
0: I talked to Jesse about that sometimes because Jesse's like 24, 25 years old. He's a grown man.
1: That's right, exactly. I mean, I was remarkably indifferent to my parents showing up or not. I mean, I didn't really care one way or the other, you know.
0: I just wonder if, like, at some point, if Jesse's dad wasn't at one of those games and he gets to two strikes and he's just sitting there and he's just at the stretch just waiting,
1: just waiting to hear it.
0: Before the pitch timer and everything. He'd be going past 20 seconds and everything. You'd get called for
2: it?
0: A balk now.
2: I start him? Is that right? What is it? Yeah. I lost it. My dad would come out in essentially like a foldable recliner. You know, the lawn chairs you just kind of unfold and it's usually just a basic uncomfortable seat. My dad found one that had a footrest attached already and a little pillow. So other parents would be standing up cheering. Like I'd score a goal and I'd look over and he is just fully reclined and he might just give me like a high thumbs up. That was it.
1: That's great.
2: Yeah. It was better than having the parent that yelled too much, for sure.
0: You know, and there's and look, parent involvement is a great thing. I'm not trying to say anything negative against that. But then there was
2: involvement is not a good thing.
0: There was occasionally there would be the because I played for the Little League team. I played for the commissioner coached the team, so everybody thought that he loaded up our team with all kinds of good players, and he might have actually done that truthfully. So. I'm not saying I was one of the good players.
1: We
0: had a kid who ended up playing in the NFL, who was our shortstop.
1: Yeah.
0: You know, we had other kids who played college ball that were on our team too, and so that there might have actually been something to that.
1: Yeah. Well, also one of the things that parents who don't know anything should shut up. You know, I mean, my dad played minor league baseball, and he never said anything during our, you know, and never, ever, you know, criticized my coach or anything like that. When I hear these guys, I just can't stand it when I go to a kid's game or something and I hear these people, you know, talking about. They obviously are well-meaning and they want their kids to succeed. But, you know, let the coaches do their job. Yeah.
0: And usually it doesn't bubble over to where there's nastiness. And I think all coaches understand that they're the parents are going to have their kids in mind. But then every once in a while, it gets crazy.
1: Yeah.
0: We saw that at Arkansas baseball a few years ago. There's no need to say the kid's name, but he wasn't on the team the year after his father in Omaha was shouting at DVH some really not so nice things.
1: That's awful. I mean,
0: and it'd be different if you just kind of like get a moment with the coach off to the side of the room and voice some concerns. But standing up and screaming it from behind the dugout in full view of everybody, that you might think you have your kid's best interests in mind, but at that point, I'm not sure you do.
1: Yeah, no. You're not helping.
0: 501-661-1037, our Middleton Heat and Air text line, the Jim's Razorback Pizza hotline. Philip, Corey from Maumelle wants to know if you heard anything about Nicolas Cage and Justin Long shooting a movie here in Little Rock a while back.
1: I've heard about it. I don't know anything about it. You know, one of the things that people need to realize is that lots of movies get shot. Sometimes, yeah, I mean, there's, but you know, it doesn't mean they're imminently going to be out next year or even, I mean, sometimes it takes a while, and especially these independent productions like this was. I forgot what the plot, something about a restaurant. I don't remember what it was. But yeah, they shot some scenes here. It will probably be out sometime because of the nature of the people who are involved with it. But that doesn't even guarantee it.
0: I think it's amazing how you bring up this idea and this point with a Nicolas Cage movie being shot. Because when I was a college student, this is 30 years ago, in Pittsburgh at Point Park, Tim Burton at that point was shooting in downtown Pittsburgh a version of Superman that he was making himself.
1: Right, exactly.
0: Nicolas Cage was Superman.
1: Superman.
0: This movie never made it to production.
1: Right, exactly.
0: They shot some of it.
1: I'm not saying this isn't going to come out, but it's just like, let's be patient about it because it's... And the way it is now, it's never been easier to get a movie made and picked up because everybody wants content. There's so much hunger for content. But you're only getting maybe 20 movies that come down that are really getting the full, the full promotional push like you used to. I mean, we're getting... It's funny because even though we've got more and more stuff going on, it's getting narrower and narrower. And soon, I think that, you know, movie theaters are going to be like, they're going to be more like sporting events. You're going to be like paying a premium to sit in the center of the theater at the Odyssey.
0: Are we going to be standing for the national anthem too?
1: Yeah, but you know, people were buying tickets for the Odyssey a year ago,
0: right?
1: A year out. So I can see like in another few years that if you want the good seats, you're going to pay more than the people who are paying for these seats, and there might be even a secondary market for these huge event things like that. And meanwhile, more and more stuff is going to go to streaming, is going to go to, you know, movie theaters are going to be luxury places that you'll go once or twice a year, or if you're a big buff, maybe more often than that. But it's not going to be part of the everyday experience of most people now. Back in the day, they used to say people went to the movies 10 times a year. That's why you have the top 10 list. Nobody goes to movies 10 times a year unless you're
0: Moose and I are on pace for 12.
1: 12 is good. 12
0: we'll see
1: is
0: if
1: good.
0: We can continue it next
1: That's
0: month
1: right.
0: though.
1: We've
0: got
1: see.
0: To stay consistent
1: That's
0: somehow.
1: Right.
0: We are in the home stretch at the Hurricane Golf Course and Country Club in Bryant. Wrapping up the Bryant football fundraiser. We've got lots of people coming off the golf course. We've got another session coming up in just a little bit. And it's lunchtime in the clubhouse. And we've got birthday trivia thanks to Brewski's Sports Bar and Grill next on The Zone.
1: Yeah. It ain't too bad.
3: bed.
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6: 26-year-old American Jackson Suver shot a 5-under first round to take the overnight lead at the Open Championship in only the third major start of his career. Suver shot 1-under today to put him at 6-under, and when he signed his card, he had dropped to second on the leaderboard behind Australian Lucas Herbert. We're also down to the final two World Cup matches. The third-place game is tomorrow between France and England at 4 o'clock, and Sunday, the defending European champion Spain and the defending South American and World Cup champions Argentina face off at 2 on Fox. I'm Moose with the Buzz Radio Network.
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0: All right, welcome back to the Zone here on 103.7 The Buzz. Bryant head football coach Quad Sanders joining us as we continue on the Bryant fundraiser today. Coach, they're going to be bringing in tons of money for the football program, and just a lot of excitement surrounding Bryant sports. How'd you shoot this morning?
15: Oh, I'm rolling right now. As good as I can get anyway.
0: Can you give us a number, or is that just stay under wraps?
15: We're still working on that scorecard, so okay. I don't know yet.
0: Okay.
15: But we actually are doing pretty good. We hit some good shots, but as we get later in the day, it gets worse.
0: 501-661-1037 is we're going to be doing birthday trivia in a moment. We need one more contestant because Philip Martin and Coach Sanders will be joining us for birthday trivia today. And the two of you, you have this look on your face like, why am I even going to try this today? Don't worry. You're not going up against me. You're going against Moose. And I've got a decent winning streak on moves.
1: I started, when I started this, I went like 0 for 272 or something like that.
15: I'm about to go 0 for 273. Yeah,
0: that's all right. You can do a lot of winning between August and December. Is that all right?
1: Yeah.
15: I'll take that.
0: That's all that matters. When's the team getting to camp? That's got to be coming up soon.
15: We start at the beginning of August, so we got one more week, and then the next week we'll go a couple of days, but then I'll give them a couple of days off before we get into the grind. Once August hit, man, it ain't no days off except for Saturdays and Sundays, but we'll take some time off at the end of the month. But we're rolling right now. We're going 5 days a week with the big guys especially, just trying to figure it out.
0: Tell me what you think you got, you know, before camp even starts. What do you think you got for this, for 2026?
15: Well, we got a lot of young guys. A lot of young guys with a lot of talent. You know, the problem with that is that you miss a lot of experience there. You know, you want those guys to have some experience going into the season. So how do you combat that? You go to a lot of team camps and do a lot of 7-on-7s just to get them playing the game speed. And that's what we're working on right now. But we do have a lot of young guys with a lot of talent, but they're not as strong as they can be. They don't know as much football as they think they know. So we have a long way to go right now.
0: Yeah. Does anybody really know as much football as they think they know?
15: No, ever. Not ever.
0: Never.
15: Not even me.
0: You're still learning? How long have you been
15: every
0: coaching?
15: Since 2012. I started as a GA, so it's been a while. It don't seem like that long, but what is that? 14 years?
0: Mm-hmm.
15: Yeah, 14 years if you count the GA years. So it's been a long time.
0: That's my son's age, so it does feel like it was yesterday in some ways.
15: Right, right.
0: And a long time ago in other ways. 501-661-1037. We still need one more contestant for birthday trivia. We've got Eric and David on hold, but we need one more person. 501-661-1037. Now, you're a head coach, so you got to worry about everything on the team, but what's your specialty?
15: Defense, then special teams, and then I can just help with offense from a defensive standpoint. But I love working defense, any part of defense. Well, I would say mostly defensive line first, because that's what I played, and then defensive backs, because that's what I got into when I got into high school.
1: Yeah.
15: After that, I just kind of help wherever needed. You know, I'm the assistant coach when it comes to football on the field. I'm only the head coach when somebody needs somebody to blame for something or something ain't done right. But when we get on the field, I assume the role of assistant coach on both sides, and whatever they need me to do is yes, sir, no, sir, because, I mean, it's their show then.
0: That's an interesting vantage point.
1: Well, football is – one of the things about football is it goes back to what you said. Nobody knows as much football as they think they know. And there are a lot of people who think they know football. The only people that know football really are people like you that actually live it and study it every day. Mm-hmm. And because it's that complex, I mean, there's no other sport, I think, that coaching makes as big a difference as in football.
15: Yeah, no doubt. Man, you never know as much as you think you know. You always got to be willing to learn. And you can always reach out to a lot of people. A lot of people are willing to help. When you got it figured out, you don't know nothing at all.
1: Yeah.
15: Those who got it figured out don't really know anything. And so I never approach it as if I got it figured out. I'm always going into it like a kid, really, willing to learn.
0: 30 years working in radio, I still don't know what I'm doing. I think it's evidenced.
15: Got to learn every day.
0: Still learning how to host a show in a brand new station. We're going to be learning something until the last day we're here on Earth, I think.
15: If you're not, you're going backwards.
1: Got to stay curious.
0: We've got all of our contestants for birthday trivia. We're going to be, Moose, we're giving away the one more admission to the Great Arkansas Beer Fest, Rock City Margarita Fest tomorrow, 5 o'clock.
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0: Convention Center. 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All right, let's do it. 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
6: Hey, real quick, Jacob, call back if you can.
0: Jacob, call back, please. Philip, don't look at the computer screen. No cheating.
1: I can't. No, there's no way I can read it.
0: Oh, you can't read it? Okay,
1: no
0: good.
1: Way.
0: Good. That makes
1: good
0: me
1: Lord.
0: Feel better, because all of a sudden you could have seen all of my notes. Well, he's not even looking at the screen now. I think you can trust him here for a moment. All right, on this date, the first meeting of the Potsdam Conference, which was President Truman,
1: right.
0: Joseph Stalin, and Winston Churchill.
1: Mm-hmm.
0: What year did the first meeting of the Potsdam Conference, I think every meeting of the Potsdam Conference was this year?
1: 1945.
0: 45, correct. Philip, you get that one. Bingo, bango. So he already got that one. All right, on this date, I think you'll get this one, too. Alfred Hitchcock's North by Northwest was released, starring Cary Grant and Yves Saint Marie. We've been talking about this movie a little bit because of Mount Rushmore recently.
1: Right.
0: So, Quad, Coach Quad, what year?
15: I don't know.
0: Just take, just throw a year out there.
15: I can't do it.
0: Any year.
15: I won't even be close. Give me a hint.
0: It's in the 50s.
2: Oh, that's what I was going to guess.
15: 56.
0: No. Moose.
2: 55.
0: No. Philip.
1: I would have guessed 56. So I'm going to say 57.
0: It's 59. Philip.
1: Was it 59? Was it that late?
0: 59. That's right.
1: Oh,
0: right.
1: I feel bad. Now I should have been closer.
15: Yeah, I ain't ever going to be close.
1: I thought it was 56. I really honestly did.
0: On this date, Reggie Jackson and Billy Martin, the Yankees manager, get into a fight in the Yankee dugout after Jackson refuses Martin's order to bunt and Martin pulled him from the game. Moose, what year did that fight take place?
2: 78.
0: Bingo, bango, Moose.
15: Yeah,
0: I'm sorry. Wow.
1: We don't know that he's not Googling it.
0: That's a very good question.
1: That was a good question.
0: Moose is trustworthy.
1: I had that one, though.
0: On this day.
15: I think that's wrong. I think it's 77, though. Double check.
0: Yeah. Hey, I think Reggie played for Billy Martin the year before, and I don't think they like each other that either.
1: That's right.
0: On this date, Forbes magazine named Bill Gates as the richest person in the world, surpassing Yoshiaki Tsutsumi. Gates' fortune was estimated this year at $12.9 billion. Philip.
1: 2012.
0: No. Coach Quad.
15: 2002.
0: No. Moose.
2: All right, I'm going to go between that 2007.
0: It's 1995. Yeah. Coach Quad gets that one.
1: Yeah, I would have thought that maybe it was a long time
0: Gates
1: ago.
0: Is currently estimated at $106 billion, which ranks outside the top 10 somehow. Mm-hmm. On this date, Yankee first baseman Don Mattingly tied the Major League Baseball record with a home run in his seventh consecutive game, Coach Quad. Don Mattingly is currently the manager for the Phillies, so that'll give you a little idea of where he might have played 40 years ago.
15: 87.
0: Bingo, bango, it is. 1987.
1: I had that one, too.
15: That's the year I was born. You're supposed to know that.
1: That was two that I had.
0: Ken Griffey and Dale Long also have hit.
1: All right.
0: In seven
1: I was just
0: games.
1: Waiting
15: you
1: for
15: actually
1: that.
15: Knew that one?
1: Very I did well. Know that one. I did know that one.
0: On this date, Brazil beats Italy 3-2 in penalties after a 0-0 tie in the World Cup final for the country's fourth World Cup championship. This is the only 0-0 tie in 120 minutes in World Cup history. What year did this take place? I do have a hint. Moose goes first.
2: This get the hint?
0: Game took place at the Rose Bowl in Pasadena.
2: So, 1994?
0: 1994, yep. Moose. All right, Moose is up 4-3. Don't worry, guys. Moose has choked on the lead every time this week.
15: Yeah. Moose ain't ever winning against Quad before.
0: On this date, Martha Stewart is sentenced to 5 months in prison for lying to investigators. Philip.
1: Wow, was that 2009?
0: No. Coach Quad.
15: What about 16?
0: No. Moose.
15: I feel like that was recent.
2: 13.
0: 2004. Did you say 2012?
1: That's a 29.
0: Yeah, 2009. That's Philip. All right.
1: Yeah, that's just not. That's not good. It's just
15: just close.
1: Playing down a level of competition. Is what
0: Moose
1: I'm doing.
0: Four.
1: Yeah.
0: Philip four, and Coach Quad three. As three. We continue, these are birthdays, and want to make sure we wish a very happy birthday to Don Kassinger, from Forest City and up by Jonesboro too.
1: Don Kassinger.
0: All right. This man is a former NFL place kicker. For the Buffalo Bills.
1: Oh.
0: And has maybe the most famous missed kick in NFL
1: Scott,
0: history.
1: What's his name?
15: Oh, listen, we talked about this in the office earlier.
1: Yeah.
0: Wide right.
1: Yeah, what's his name?
0: Scott is the correct first name.
1: I know.
0: It's not Scott Baio.
15: No. Can I phone a friend?
0: It is Scott Norwood.
1: Norwood,
0: Scott
1: right.
0: Norwood. How Good old is Scott Lord. Norwood today? Of course, that was from the Giants-Bills Super Bowl, January of 91. That's the Whitney Houston famous national anthem, too.
1: Right.
0: How old is Scott Norwood today? Moose.
2: Let's see.
0: Coach Quad, you go. You know, yeah, Coach Quad will go first. Okay. Go ahead.
15: Could it be 63?
0: No. Moose.
2: Let's go with 59.
0: No. Philip.
1: 57.
0: He is 66. So
1: wow,
0: that goes to
1: that...
0: Coach Quad. And we have a three-way tie with four apiece.
1: God,
0: this man
1: an old kicker.
0: Is a current basketball player.
1: Current.
0: And is a current NBA champion.
1: OG Anunoby.
0: OG Anunoby, who knocked in the winning basket on a tip-in to clinch the NBA title. How old today is OG Anunoby? Moose.
2: Now who's Googling? You picked OG Anunoby first from the Knicks? He is 28.
0: No. Phillip.
1: Said 28?
0: Mm-hmm.
1: 29.
0: Bingo bango, 29.
15: I wouldn't have guessed he was that old.
0: This man is a television producer. He is famous for producing The Apprentice and Survivor, and is married to Roma Downey of Touched by an Angel. What's that,
1: Moose? Yeah, I'll never get this one.
0: Mark Burnett.
1: I would never have come up with that.
0: How old is Mark Burnett today, Coach Quad?
15: He's a producer. 58.
0: No? Moose? Or Philip? Go ahead, Philip.
1: 72, and I have no idea.
0: Moose?
2: 73.
0: He is 66, so that goes to...
1: Same day as Scott Norwood.
0: I think that goes to Philip for that one. That's right. All right, so this man, Moose, go ahead and play. Let's see if I sent you something earlier today.
2: Yeah, I
0: sent you something. Yeah, go ahead and play that.
2: Song or actor?
0: Actor.
2: Actor, got it. Okay, hold on. One
3: second. I'm Bill.
0: And you think of this...
3: This is Ted.
0: You think of this...
2: Keanu
3: Reeves. From the future.
0: Keanu
2: Reeves. Alex. It's Alex. Alex Winter?
0: Alex Winter, that's right. He played Bill S. No. Preston. Yeah. How old today is Alex Winter? Coach Quad.
15: 49.
0: No. Moose.
2: 51.
0: No. Philip?
1: 60?
0: He is 61 years old.
1: Yeah, that sounds...
0: 61
1: that
0: years
1: sounds,
0: old,
1: that
0: that's right.
1: That sounds like he's too old, but okay.
0: All right, we'll just do one more here. And this woman is a queen of England.
1: You might put, Camilla.
0: You might put the word consort at the
1: after Camilla.
0: Queen.
1: Yeah.
0: Camilla Parker Bowles is her name.
1: Yeah.
0: So how old is she today?
1: 80.
0: No. Coach Quad?
15: 74.
0: No, Moose?
2: I'm going younger. I want to say she's a good bit younger than the king. 73?
0: She is 79. Philip gets that one. And our final score, Philip 9, Coach Quad and Moose 4. David wins the tickets to the
1: Great
0: Arkansas
1: David.
0: Beer Fest, Rock City Margarita Fest. You did well, Coach.
1: You did.
0: For
1: really
0: not
1: did.
0: Even knowing that you were
1: really
0: going to do this
1: you
0: when
1: well.
0: You sat down, you did really well.
15: Yeah, I need some practice.
0: The bingo bango on Reggie Jackson...
1: That was great.
0: No, it wasn't Reggie. It was Don Mattingly.
1: Don Mattingly. That was
0: impressive.
1: That was, I did know that one.
0: That was very impressive.
1: I did know 87 there.
0: Congratulations, David. Enjoy yourself at the Great Arkansas Beer Fest, Rock City Margarita Fest tomorrow, 5 o'clock at the State House Convention Center, thanks to Tito's Handmade Vodka. Back to wrap up the zone at Hurricane Golf Course and Country Club right after this.
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0: All right, welcome back here to The Zone, wrapping things up at Hurricane Golf Course and Country Club. And Reggie Grant, the general manager of this beautiful course.
24: What's up, guys?
0: Also joining us here before we get into what's on tap and talk to Wes more briefly. So we're halfway through the event, right?
24: Yeah. Morning groups coming in here. We got the afternoon guys loading up. We're about ready to send everybody back out and finish this last wave.
0: So with the money that's raised, where will the money go? What happens next to it?
24: Well, so they're fundraising for the school. The club gets a small portion of that, but essentially, I think it's ear noted for football there at Bryant High, as far as I know. Yeah,
0: and it's pretty easy to sell these sponsorships, I would think, around here. When you're talking Bryant football, people want to be associated with a winner.
24: Absolutely, and I think we've seen major growth. So we've only had this event here at Hurricane for a year or two prior to now. And the group that came in and helped out this year has made this thing pop. We're full in the morning, practically full this afternoon, and that's a huge increase over the last couple of years. So thankful for that and happy to see that for them too. But yeah, like you said, people want to get involved. It's good. Yeah.
0: How many years has this fundraiser been going on?
24: Well, I don't know. They came over to us, I'm going to say, a year or two ago.
0: Okay.
24: And I'm sure they were doing it elsewhere prior. I've been here 7 years, and this is our third year to host. So we're glad to have them and glad to have you guys out, too.
0: Well, it's a great relationship between the country club and the high school, obviously, and just the community overall. It's kind of identify these, you know, I think you identify the country club, you identify the high school as major parts of the city here.
24: Yeah, we've been very fortunate. When I started here, I got a couple of kids just by chance that were in the internship program at the high school, and that has led to us building, I'll say, a culture of kind of going off what the guys were saying earlier. We've created a culture work environment that's solid out here, and with a lot of young students that. In the country club industry, your jobs are pretty quick turnover except for your key positions. So get these kids in here, get them out, see them off to college, and it works well for us at the club for sure.
0: Well, Reggie, this is just a great event. Really excited to be part of it. Hopefully, when you guys do it again next year, you can have us come out, and hope that maybe it leads to an eighth helps lead to an eighth high school championship here for football in 7A. Can't imagine it might not.
24: Yeah, we hope so, and we'll be cheering them on for sure from here with the club, for sure.
0: You got it. Well, that's Reggie Grant. He is the general manager of Hurricane Golf Club and Country Club, and they have certainly been a major part of this great and successful fundraiser for Bryant High School Athletics. All right, let's do What's on Tap.
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0: Hey, the Travs are back in action. They have a second opening day tonight, 7:05. At Dickie Stevens Park. Stephen Davis starts the broadcast on Buzz 2 at 6:50. Also on TV, British Open continues on USA Network. There's a tennis coverage on the Tennis Network. The EYBL Peach Jam continues. Got Davion Thompson, a future Razorback, taking part in that. That's on NBA TV. Various NBA Summer League playoffs now starting on Amazon Prime and ESPN. And then a full slate of Major League Baseball games. Tampa Bay and Boston, Dodgers and Yankees on MLB Network, Cardinals TV showing the Cardinals and Arizona, Royals TV showing the Royals and the San Diego Padres, and that's what's on tap. Of course, tomorrow you got the third place match between France and England at 4 o'clock, and then the championship match on Sunday at 2. Let's talk with Wes from Out of Bounds. It's coming up in just a moment. Wes, how you doing today? What's what you got coming up?
4: Well, we're back in the studio for the first time in a while. It's kind of odd. We've spent so much time talking high school football and heard you talk with Coach Sanders. They got an exciting game coming up on 9/11, playing in the Patriot Bowl against one of the best teams in the country. So that's a great matchup right there to look forward to. Today, we're going to talk about the Open Championship. Got it on in the studio. We'll see how it finishes up in the second round. We have Ethan Westerman from the Arkansas Democrat Gazette. 1:30 today, talking Razorback sports with him. Neil Atkinson from Bet Saracen. Steve Sullivan in the studio. And Brian Edwards, VegasInsider.com at 3:30 with some picks for us. We'll talk a little college football with him.
0: Great stuff, Philip. I really appreciate you coming on with me today.
1: Anytime.
0: It was a lot of fun. Thank you so much.
1: It was a lot of fun, yeah.
0: Next week is a Phil-free version of The Zone. And Acre, we'll be back with you on Monday. Moose, I'll miss you. But I'll see you in about 10 days.
1: Yeah.
0: Thanks to everybody here at Hurricane Golf Course and Country Club. And for all of them, I'm Phil. Thanks for tuning in on The Zone. Now stay tuned for Out of Bounds next on The Buzz. Yeah.

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0: The brother of North Little Rock Mayor Terry Hartwick is the winner of a record-breaking jackpot announced in December. Tracy Hartwick claimed the $1.8 billion jackpot that was sold in Cabot. According to documents, 3% of Tracy Hartwick's prize winnings went to his brother Timothy, and another 3% went to an anonymous person. We reached out to the mayor's office, but they say Mayor Hartwick will not be commenting. And Little Rock ice cream shop Loblolly Creamery is celebrating its 15th birthday in a very sweet way. All three of its locations will host a summer sweepstakes where customers can win free ice cream for a year. The sweepstakes runs through Sunday, July 19th, which is also National Ice Cream Day. Visit Loblolly for more details about specials and contests that will be going on. For the Buzz Radio Network, I'm Kara Case, Jessica Rockwell.
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3: We are warming up today with highs back in the mid-90s. Most of today will be dry with a mix of sun and clouds, but can't rule out a quick pop-up shower during the heat of the afternoon, so I do have a 10% chance in the forecast. Very similar weather on the way for your weekend, but it does get hotter with highs in the mid to upper 90s. This is meteorologist Juliana Cullen with the Arkansas Storm Team with your forecast for the Buzz Radio Network.
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0: viral.
1: Right. All right, here we go. What's up, everybody? Wes Moore, Joe Franklin with you inside the Buzz Studios today. First time in a while since we've been inside the studios. Spent the last 3 days at the Big Miller Media Days talking high school football at a First Community Bank. Man, that was fun. It was. I was thinking about that today, Joe. I woke up and it's Friday. I was like, this has been one of the fastest 5-day work weeks in a long time because of being outside of the studio and talking football. Those days just kind of flew by. The shows flew by.
2: It has made it a lot different this week. These days, though, it seems to be going by a little bit faster. But, yeah, when you're having fun, it goes by even faster. And we had a lot of fun this week.
1: I'm hoping that next week is like that with SEC Media Days. Yeah, Trey Schapp's going to be there joining us on the show, and he's lining up guests for us. Let's see here. He sent me an email, and he's already lined up. Next week, here we go. We got Tony Barnhart, Mr. SEC football, college football. He's joining us Monday at 1:45. And then we have Alyssa Lang and Jordan Rogers, both joining us on Wednesday. Alyssa Lang will be at 2:15 and Jordan Rogers at 3. So that's, you know, three really good guests already lined up at SEC Media Days for us.
2: And we're going to hear a lot from Coach Silverfield and catching us up on what's been going on with Razorback so far and getting us up to speed to know this team a little bit more. And that's what everybody's looking for, to know a lot more about this team.
1: Learn about this team. I was thinking about this today. And I think it's a good question to ask everybody. And we could talk about it, especially this first hour. Coming up in hour number two, we got Steve Sullivan. We've got Neil Atkinson. We got Brian Edwards. At 1:30, Ethan Westerman's going to be talking Razorback sports with us also. So we can talk to him about it. But I'd like to know, what are the expectations this year for this football team? What do fans want to see? What is
2: wins?
1: Except, you know,
2: more wins.
1: More, is it? So they had two. If they get three or four, is that good enough?
2: Four may be taking a step in the right direction. Three, not so much. And four, of course, is underachieving because you want to get to be at least bowl eligible. But if they see some progress where you double up the wins, I think fans would be all right with it. Not that they would love it or that it's going to be something that they would say, well, that's satisfactory, but I think it'd be a step in the right direction.
1: I saw a media outlet, I can't remember who it was, that was predicting Arkansas to go 7-5. I was like, wow, okay.
2: And that would be a great step forward.
1: But 7-5, but going 3-6 in the SEC. That's what stuck out to me. Winning all four of their non-conference. No, that's not even right. They'd have to win, because there's only three non-conference games now. So to get 7, you would have to go 4-5 in the SEC. They screwed that up. I guess that tells me all I need to know right there. Because, yeah, they had it 3-6 in the SEC and 4-0 in the non-conference. That's 13 games.
2: It is.
1: Yeah, okay. Well, anyway.
2: So whether they meant 7-5 or 6-6, you know, give or take, if you get 6 wins, you're bowl eligible.
1: Well, hey, look at this. If they go 3-0 in the non-conference and go 3-6 and get to 6 wins, 3-6 in the SEC, 6-win team, going, you're bowl eligible, but you went 3-6 in conference. Isn't that kind of wild? Isn't that kind of stick out? Like 3-6 on most years. Now, this is a totally different year for Arkansas because they're rebuilding. But 3-6 in the SEC, and you're not happy with that. That's not cutting it, you know. 3-6 is, you're losing two, you know, for every one win, you lose two more. You're losing twice as many conference games as you're winning, and that's just not good enough in most years. But then again, that says a lot about this schedule, just to go 3-0, beating Utah at Utah, and then getting 3 SEC wins to get bowl eligible. That's, I'd take that right now. I mean, sign me up. That is acceptable for this year. That would meet the expect. That would surpass my expectations. And I'm talking about y'all. What would be the kind of the bare minimum? What does Silverfield and this Razorback team have to do this year to make you happy? to make you feel like progress is being made. And some of it is the eye test. I'll be honest with you. You know, I'm sick and tired of seeing what we saw all last year. You know, the late game issues, the turnovers, the mistakes, being shut out in the second half or the fourth quarter. You know, a terrible defense. So part of it to me can be seeing improvement with my eyes. A better defense that's not one of the worst in the country. An offense that does take care of the football, that's not beating themselves with costly penalties. And honestly, that should be the bookmark for Coach Silverfield this year, because that's what he is saying he wants to get accomplished. He wants to eliminate the turnovers, not be one of the worst teams in the country in turnover margin. Get back to what like he was doing at Memphis. Improvement number one, that's where it has to happen. Improvement number two, penalties. Cut down on penalties. And then number three, I want to see a better defense. So if I see those three, then it would be a success. It's improvement in my eyes. Will that equal to more wins with a much tougher schedule? We'll see.
2: Yeah, I mean, it's hard to see that simply because if you play some close games and it looks like you're competing, but you come up short, then the thoughts of what was there before, they come back because there were a lot of games where you came up short. Now, you came up short in a sense where you gave up certain leads or you got off to such deficits that it was hard to recover from. But if you come up short in these games, it's going to be reminiscent pretty much.
1: Mm-hmm. Yeah, there are so many layers to this kind of question. But, yeah, the question would be, why are you then continuing to come up short? What is the problem now? You know, is it something that was controllable or was it a talent issue? They just weren't good enough. I can remember some years when Arkansas just wasn't good enough talent-wise, and they played a lot of teams close, but it felt like, to me, teams were kind of taking Arkansas for granted a little bit, toying around, messing around, and then they go in at the half. Coach probably butt-chews them, you know, a little bit, and they come out in the second half and put Arkansas away. And it was just kind of obvious throughout the season that teams were just kind of toying with Arkansas and taking them for granted until it was time to go, and they turned it on and won the games that way.
2: And this team specifically, we don't know, you know, there's a lot of unknown, so we don't know what kind of talent this team has, and we'll see and get a better gauge once they start playing games. But right now on paper, the thought is that talent isn't as good as top of the conference, middle of the conference. They're going to be picked somewhere towards the end.
1: All right, here we go. We got some feedback coming on the Middleton Heat and Air text line, 661-1037. If you'd like to join us and get in on this conversation, your expectations for this season, and what would make it a successful year in your eyes. 501 says his football expectations, or hers, winning the first two games, can't go into Georgia with a loss.
2: Okay, well, those expectations may not be met early. We may not see them.
1: I read it was a good thread from someone who covers the SEC, and they were kind of taking up for Arkansas in this Utah game and saying, look, this is an SEC team with SEC talent. Even though they've been down, they've been competitive, and they've recruited to play in the SEC. And they feel like these are SEC players. They should be able to go to Utah and give Utah a good game with a bunch of new players, because both coaching staffs are new. Utah's going through changes, just like Arkansas. Arkansas should have the better athletes. And Arkansas, the SEC speed should win out in this game. He was giving them a chance. I was like, yeah, you know, I kind of can see that.
2: I think that there's a certain mindset thinking about Utah also. A lot of people still think of them as being a Mountain West team, although they were really good as a Mountain West team. They're a Big 12 team. Mm-hmm. They're in a major conference. And you can say what you want to say about SEC Big 12, but we see that Big 12 teams are really competitive across the board.
1: I think at Utah, and I think a big lineman, you know, offensive line, defensive line, controlling the trenches, tough, physical, the kind of Whittingham way. But now you look, they got a quarterback, dual threat, fast, you know, changes the perception, excuse me, a little bit about Utah.
2: That's the way you need to be able to play across the board in college football. Mm-hmm. You need to have that type of quarterback that can give you some run game, pass game, all the football.
1: See here, 501 says, I just want to see discipline, accountability.

0: athletes in the SEC to beat the top of the SEC. Yeah, I think if you're going up a team of equal talent and you play flawless and you execute, yes, you should win those games. But when you're playing superior talent, which I think we all know, Arkansas doesn't have the most superior talent of the top of the SEC teams, then you've got to do a little something extra special and hope to make the other team create turnovers and have their own mistakes.
1: Let's start with quarterback. At quarterback, you may not have a more talented quarterback overall, but you may have a more consistent quarterback, someone who protects the ball, someone who's just consistently playing at such a level, able to make certain throws, give you something in the run game. Taylen Green, really talented, but there were times where mistakes overcame the talent.
0: Yeah, and what if it turns out KJ Jackson is one of the most talented quarterbacks in the SEC?
1: Yeah, because we don't know.
0: Yeah, that could change a lot. Right now, they're showing the replay of Sam Burns' round this morning. Boy, they got a lot of flack on social media this morning. That's why I woke up to, Joe, was Sam Burns tying a record 8 under par, 62, you know, one of the best rounds ever in a major. And it was, he was equaling someone else who did it earlier this morning. But anyway, they said that they showed two shots of Sam Burns shooting a 62. And one of them was his final shot. It was like they fell asleep, didn't realize, because they were busy covering the other guy that was shooting a 62 and was just, you know, I mean, it was outstanding. But they kind of lost track of what Sam Burns was doing. And all of a sudden, they look up and he holds a sand shot from a bunker on 18. They're like, oh, well, Sam Burns just shot a 62 too. They're like, well, why weren't you covering ahead of time? But yeah, already today, two 62s at the Open Championship. Lucas Herbert shot the other 62 this morning. He shot even par yesterday, 8 under for the tournament, 8 under today, and he's your leader at the Open Championship.
1: Was his name drawn?
0: Field. Lucas
1: Field.
0: Herbert.
1: Field.
0: Field.
1: Okay.
0: Never heard of him.
1: Well, there were some that were outside Field that we hadn't heard of.
0: Jackson Suber.
1: Yeah.
0: Kept it going today. Shot 1 under today. So he's 6 under for the tournament, tied for second. Cam Young, we've heard of Cameron Young. That was Glenn Day's pick, by the way. Sam Burns is at 5 under, tied for fourth. Bryson DeChambeau, unfortunately, just parred the par five. He was right there next to the green in two and couldn't get up and down, but he stays at 5 under par. Those are your top golfers right now. And it looks like, let me double check, make sure the cut hasn't moved. It looks like the cut's going to be 1 over. So you got some guys at 2 over par that are monitoring these scores, but it appears like it's going to stick at 1 over par. All right, just quick a little update. I saw Sam Burns and got distracted. Back to the Middleton Heat and Air text line. Was meeting Utah even without Kyle Whittingham be considered successful? Was meeting maybe that's supposed to be beating. Was beating Utah even without Kyle Whittingham be considered successful? Yes.
1: It's another Power Four program.
0: Yeah. And you're on the road. Now, nationally, that'll be a quality win for Arkansas. There'll be people talking about it, and a quality win for the SEC. 501 says, with our talent, we could have won 2-3 more games last year with discipline and fundamentals.
1: Oh, yeah, they gave up some games at the end, for sure.
0: I think you could probably say more than 2 or 3. You'd probably go to 4 or 5. Yeah, it's a totally different scenario. I believe. Oh, Jeff says he believes he has Sam Burns. Let me see. I went and got my sheet out just in case we needed to talk about it. Yeah, Jeff, you do. You have Sam Burns. And I also have Sam Burns on Bet Saracen for a nice little ticket.
1: There you go.
0: Let's go. I need 36 more holes, Sam. Come on.
1: You remember what odds were for him?
0: I think it was, hell, I can look at my ticket real quick. I think it was, I'm not going to say. But he is the long shot that I have, the longest long shot that I bet on. Sam Burns is plus 6,000.
1: Okay.
0: Yeah.
1: So you, how do you go about that wager again? You put something on each one individually, or do you do like a package of golfers together?
0: I pick usually anywhere from 4 to 5 golfers for each major, and I'll put anywhere from $10 to $20 on them, And, you know, so it's not
1: just see what happens.
0: Yeah.

0: I mean, so if I do like some of the more favored golfers, like Rory and Scotty, I'll put a little bit more on them because you're not going to win as much because the odds, right? So you got to bet more to win more. So I'll put a little bit more on them. And then a couple of flyers, Justin Rose and Matt Fitzpatrick, I just put like $10 on. And then I took a little roll of the dice on Sam Burns and put 20 on him. So that would be a nice little payday. 20 will win you $1,200.
1: That'd be a great payday.
0: Yeah. Come on, Sam. 36 more holes. Let's go. Savage says, Wes, I have no expectations of wins, but I just want a team to be proud of on Saturdays instead of a team embarrassing itself. You know, Savage, that's honestly a pretty great philosophy for this year. Not to have expectations, just to hope you see a better team, a better coach team, a team that plays better on the field, that just doesn't do the same old stupid stuff we've been seeing. And then I think, like the other texter said, if you do those things, the wins will take care of themselves and you will start to win some games. So that's kind of, I think that's going to be the philosophy I take for this team. Just put a good product on the field, play hard, play well, don't beat yourself, and we'll see what happens if the talent's good enough.
1: Yeah. I mean, you play hard, you come up short. Once again, it'd be kind of reminiscent. So just kind of detail, Savage, if you will, just what that looks like as far as looking better altogether.
0: Yeah, I mean, I'm okay. Let's say they win the turnover battle. It's like 1-0, 2-0, whatever. And they're not committing a lot of penalties, and they're just not good enough, but you see that they're playing hard. You know, there's guys running to the ball on defense. They're executing an offense. They're just not scoring enough points, and they're losing games, you know, 27-20.
1: So in this case,
0: you know what? They played as good as they could, just about.
1: Yeah, so in this case, then, the offense isn't as good as it has been, but defense kind of holds their own.
0: I would like to see that. I would be fine with that. I'm just so sick and tired of watching a bad defense. 501 says, I also think people are overlooking the fact Ryan Silverfield has brought in a lot of guys that were highly thought of coming out of high school. Unproven on the college level, but if they put it together, they could be good, no doubt. That's what, you know, we were talking with Cabo last week, and he feels like the strongest, the best position group on the team is defensive line. I think it's running backs and then wide receivers. But, you know, Cabo made a lot of sense, you know, with Quincy Rhodes, and then you got the transfer Osborne for Virginia. He was productive on the field, but then you got a transfer from USC, Ohio State, Oregon, you know, big guys. Carlin Smith from USC, the Sims kid, they were four-star, highly recruited, went to a big primetime school, and they've just been buried on the depth chart, hopefully by better players, the other four and five stars. And they want an opportunity to play. They're coming to Arkansas. They're going to get an opportunity to play. We're going to find out if they should have been highly recruited out of high school. We all know they're busts. There are guys who are rated four stars, five stars, go to these schools and never pan out. They're just not, they were overhyped or overvalued out of high school. Are these guys like that? Or they just need an opportunity to play. They come here, live up to the billing, then yeah, Cabo could be right. This could be a very good defensive line. But they've got to show it on the field first. There's just so much of that. Let's see, back to the Middleton Heat and Air text line. 501 says, Wes, we, the listeners, absolutely love the last 3 days of consecutive days of high school football. Excellent work by you and Joe, as always. Thank you.
1: Really appreciate it.
0: Yeah, thank you for saying that and writing in. It was a blast. All right, that was a good way to get things started. We'll talk more about expectations and what you want to see out of this team and what would be good enough this season. We need to set a little bit of a bar. Everyone does in their mind. When we come back, Ethan Westerman will join us. WholeHogSports.com, the Arkansas Democrat Gazette. You know what? We'll get his take on this, what he wants to see, and his expectations for this team. We'll continue following the second round of the Open Championship. Looks like they're all on the back nine trying to finish this thing up. Cut will be made, and then it's time for the weekend. Big day today. Glad you're with us. Stick around. It's Out of Bounds.
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4: 26-year-old American Jackson Suber shot a 5-under first round to take the overnight lead at the Open Championship in only the third major start of his career. Suber shot 1-under today to put him at 6-under, and when he signed his card, he had dropped to second on the leaderboard behind Australian Lucas Herbert. We're also down to the final two World Cup matches. The third-place game is tomorrow between France and England at 4 o'clock, and Sunday, the defending European champion Spain and the defending South American and World Cup champions Argentina face off at 2 on Fox. I'm Moose with the Buzz Radio Network. 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

0: Welcome back to Out of Bounds. I'm Wes Moore. Old Scotty Scheffler just picked up a birdie. Scotty's moving on up the leaderboard. 2 under for the day, 4 under for the tournament. He's tied for 6th place. Never count out Scotty, I guess. Didn't like the way he was playing, but he is playing like one of the best players in the world at the Open. So, talk a little more Razorback sports. We'll head to the Network Services Group hotline and bring in Ethan Westerman, Whole Hog Sports, Arkansas Democrat Gazette. What's up, Ethan? How are you? Oh, there you go. What's up, Ethan? How are you?
1: I'm good. I'm just out for a little walk right now because that's what you do, I guess, in July whenever you're, you know, the anticipation is building for what's to come. But I've, you know, this is the one time a year that I can go for like a 1 p.m. walk. So making the most of it here before we go down to media days this next week and then, you know, hit the ground running. Doesn't stop until it stops after that.
0: 1 o'clock doesn't seem like the time I want to go for a walk right now in the summer heat. I think it's like 7:30, yeah. 8 is when I want to go for a walk.
1: Hey, why not do both? I normally beat the heat, but this morning I had some stuff down in Fayetteville, so got to get in the steps at some time, man.
0: All right, here we go, Ethan. We just spent 30 minutes discussing this, and I'm encouraging our listeners to write in, to call in. I want to know what their expectations are. What's good enough this year? What's your expectations? What do you want to see? What would be good enough in Ryan Silverfield's first year?
1: You know, it's crazy you asked me this question because we literally on our website, Whole Hog Sports, just had a roundtable go live today where I answered some questions with Tom Murphy and Christine Long, and our first question on that was like, what would mark the year one of Ryan Silverfield being a success? And the way I answered it, I think that, like, you know, in a lot of rebuild years, you know, coaches get patted on the back for, you know, like, you had them competitive, like, they were playing hard. And yeah, while you want to see those things, I just think that's what Arkansas fans have seen enough of the past few years. Like, they're sick and tired of, you know, just being competitive, being in there. I think that what would make it a success, in my lens, is winning a game or two that maybe it is a toss-up game going into it, or maybe it's an upset, but winning a game or two that you had to be the better team late in the game. Because that's the improvement that I think that fans ultimately want to see, is they're tired of, you know, late fourth quarter, that's whenever everything just goes haywire, and there's just, like, always something you can point to that happened late that just kind of shows that you weren't more of a team equipped to play in the late stages of the game. I mean, I think that a lot of that goes to how mentally tough you are. I know they've been working on, you know, they preach ball security and taking away the ball. I just think that that's what would, in my mind, be a successful year. I'm not going to put a win number beside it or anything, but win a couple games that you had to be the better team late in the game. I just think Arkansas fans are so tired of the whole, yeah, well, had a chance to win, so pat yourself on the back. They want to see you actually come out on top. But, yeah, I mean, you look at the schedule, it's really difficult. So that's why it's hard to sit here and be like, yeah, it'd be successful for them to win 6 games and go to a bowl or whatever. I really don't know with the schedule. And things always change as the season starts and teams don't pan out how they were supposed to, or maybe Arkansas overperformed. So, obviously, you know, expectations can change with how many wins you feel like they should have once the season gets here. But, you know, at least at this stage, it's a very tough schedule. I don't want to pinpoint a certain amount of wins that would be a success. I think it's just win a couple games doing the things that they haven't done in the past.
0: I'm a lot like you, but I was thinking about it. After not winning an SEC game last year, that's a start. Win an SEC. I don't think it's too much to ask this coaching staff, these players, to win one SEC game. Do not go 0-9 in the SEC.
1: Shouldn't be too much to ask, I don't think. I mean, you're going to have a chance to. Think about last year's team, what I said just a second ago about they were always there at the end, it felt like, and they couldn't just win one of them. Like, this team, maybe they get beaten worse than last year's team did in some games, but heck, don't lose them all. Like, find some that you can win over there.
0: Yeah.
1: It's just, you look at, I think, from the surface value, there's games like the Auburn game, the Missouri game, I know Vanderbilt's been pretty good recent years, but I'd say that's one that, you know, you should have a shot. South Carolina, like, there's gains there that I'm just like, just don't lose them all. Don't lose them all.
0: Ethan Westerman with us on the Network Services Group hotline. Ethan, were you surprised at all with who Coach Silverfield chose to take to the SEC Media Days?
1: Not really. You know, I was kind of thinking about it a little bit ahead of time. This is one of the, like, at least in recent years where I feel like it wasn't as obvious of, like, who you should bring. Like, Quincy Rhodes was like, if he's not going, I'd be shocked because yeah. He's who you're holding on to right now as being, like, your really good player, and he's a senior. He's good with media. He's funny. He's usually pretty well spoken. So that one just, I think, kind of expected that to come. But I thought they could have gone a couple of different directions. But I think that they picked a pretty safe route with who they're bringing, and you can't really argue it. I mean, maybe, like, you would like to see some, like, there's a few others you could have made a case for, but it's just hard to, like, argue with the three that they're bringing. So, I do like this, like, whole bringing your better players who are upperclassmen. I think it's been brought up before that maybe in the past with some coaches, it was more like we'll reward you to go to SEC Media Days because you've stuck with the program and you've been a good, like, locker room person or whatever. But, like, nobody wants to go to SEC Media Days and talk to, your fullback or somebody. Like, that just isn't – you want to bring your players that you think you'll be talking about. And I think the three that they're bringing are three that, you will be talking about in the season. I don't think they went wrong with it at all.
0: No, I agree. I liked it. And that's – once I started thinking, who else were they going to take? Who were some of the other options you were thinking they could have taken?
1: You know, I just think you could have maybe, like, brought Braylon Russell, maybe, like, the quarterback situation. That's where it gets tricky because it's like, yeah. I think you like to bring your quarterback if you can, but they've obviously you're calling it a battle and they're not going to announce their starter, I don't think, for a while. So it's like, you don't really want to, while you're having publicly a quarterback battle, bring one of them. But I do think sitting here, I'm like, I think it's going to be KJ Jackson. Like, that's just how I feel like it's going to go. But I get not bringing him if you aren't publicly ready to announce the guy yet, though. But yeah, I mean, really the three that they're bringing are just kind of like who I would have probably said are the three most logical, with Kittler and Rhodes and Sutton Smith. It's just, you could have, I guess, maybe gone the CJ Brown route. He's been around here for a little bit. He's well-spoken. It's just, I'm not the type that's, like, too passionate on, like, who you should have or could have. I'm like, just get three that make sense.
0: Yeah.
1: And I think these three make sense.
0: I wonder if Coach Silverfield is one of those guys that likes to take seniors. Because I thought of CJ Brown. I thought of Braylon. But then you look, he's got, three seniors going with him. And maybe that means something to him.
1: Yeah, and for sure. And I could see next year, let's just assume Braylon and CJ Brown are back next year. Like, they would make total sense next year, and then maybe at that point, KJ Jackson started a year at quarterback for you and he makes total sense. Like, I just think that the three that they chose this year make the most sense in my head as far as they're guys that you fully expect to be helping you out, and they're guys who are seniors, and all three are pretty good with media from what we've heard and seen.
0: Ethan Westerman with us on the Network Services Group hotline. Ethan, this is a basketball team. The hype around it's just absolutely crazy. And then you get Caleb Arrigo to join in on the fun. And they already had the number one ranked recruiting class. And if Davion Thompson and Caleb reclassifies, it just adds to this class. How do you feel about the team that he's assembled?
1: Yeah, I mean, it's really just unique, I'd say, in my experience of watching Arkansas basketball my whole life, where it's just like you go into a season knowing how you have the number one freshman recruiting. But, like, it's just the talent level is off the charts. That's what stands up to me. I mean, it's just, like, insane amount of talent it wants to be at Arkansas. I think people are still hesitant to see what the bigs do because I think a lot of people were holding out for them to get just that really premium elite big in the portal. And, they got Cooper Bowser from Furman, and they got, a few other pieces to go around them that we'll see how, like, collectively I think those do. I think they're deeper down low than they were a year ago.
0: Yeah.
1: It's just a matter of how good is that depth. And I think people are, still probably jury's still out on how they did in the portal. Because, I mean, of course, Wilkinson was a – that's one that nobody's questioning how good of a pickup that was, because the guy was electric at Georgia. Just turn on the tape from Arkansas, Georgia, and you're thrilled with that pickup. And you can't argue with the freshman class because, the talent level, like I said, is just off the charts. It's something that, you know, Arkansas fans haven't seen in a hot minute, is just that much collection of talent for a freshman class. It's really just how are the bigs going to do, and is the strategy going to pay off with what they did there? But it's hard not to be really excited about Arkansas basketball and the trajectory it's going. And it was draft night. Like, I get it. Like, Kentucky fans probably got fatigued with the wins coming on draft night. That's what they felt like in the later years under Coach Cal. But Arkansas is building something on the court during the season. Like, we've seen that a couple years in a row. And, I mean, draft night, it's really cool for your best players. But, like, you're not seeing them go to other programs. You're seeing them go to the league.
0: Great point.
1: I think it's just been a refreshing experience probably for Arkansas fans, just to see how kind of cool Arkansas basketball is right now, to be getting these top, you know, blue chip guys.
0: Ethan, while men's basketball is on a complete different level, the women's basketball is kind of like a 180. Not a whole lot of hype or expectations for this team. I know you spent some time over there last week. What do we have over there with the women's team?
1: Yeah, I've been going, off and on to some of their practices the past month, really, just getting to, I mean, I got to learn these players. I didn't know them really, because they really had to redo their roster. And, you know, probably for good reason. You know, you look at what they did last year and you kind of want a refresh. And the biggest thing to me is last year, the first year under Coach Musick, they had a bunch of players, I think, running the dribble drive who weren't necessarily dribble drive players. And it's hard to do, like, it's hard to run a system without the athletes that fit your system. I mean, it's like, I remember that, the transition from Bielema to Morris, which, granted, the whole Morris thing, that never really started to look like how that system was apparently supposed to look. But you had the Bielema athletes trying to run this apparent, you know, different system. It just doesn't work. And I just think that's kind of what they ran into a lot of last year with, I don't question the effort in their games. I don't question, that team worked really hard. I just don't think they have the athletes that are supposed to run the system that she's implementing with that, you know, high octane dribble drive. So they replenished their whole roster, basically. And the talent level isn't going to just wow anybody, I think, with this year's team. But I can tell you for sure, after watching some of their practices, they're going to be much improved. I don't have any question about that. And it's going to be mostly on the defensive end. They were really bad defensively last year. I think bottom six or seven nationally in points per game, second to last in the SEC. They gave up a lot of points. They're going to be a lot better defensively. I think the offense will be a little bit smoother just with the capabilities they have. So I think they're going to take a step forward this year. That's not really a question in my head after watching them practice some. It's just a matter of how good they can be. And I'll tell you, I really like Gianna Morris. She played at Sylvan Hills from Sherwood. Mm-hmm. Got to talk to her and learn more about her. She was all conference at Louisiana Tech, mm-hmm. which won their conference last year in Conference USA. I think they had like a crazy long winning streak for part of the season. But she's going to really help them out. And I think that's a really – you look at their team, it's a really good start to get some good in-state kids like her who maybe have taken the road less traveled, but she's an SEC-caliber kid. And then Whitley Rogers, who's from Little Rock, went to Little Rock Christian Academy. I really liked her in practice, what she does. So, you know, I'll be curious to see what type of improvement they make, but I think it'll be, no matter what, a step in the right direction. It's hard to envision them, you know, taking a step backward from last year.
0: Whitley Rogers and J.J. Andrews are going to be Mr. and Mrs. Arkansas. I mean, that's a pretty good power couple right there in Fayetteville.
1: Oh, yeah. And I actually went down to Little Rock in either February or March to talk to the two about getting ready to go to Arkansas. And yeah, those two are they're really good hoopers, and they really like each other. So that's fun.
0: Ethan, we appreciate it, man. Thanks for coming on. I hope you have a good weekend. Enjoy your walk.
1: Yeah, appreciate it. Thanks for having me on.
0: You bet. That is Ethan Westerman joining us on the Network Services Group Hotline. Over on the TV, the Open Championship, Bryson and Scotty both had some pars on 16. They're on 17. Two more holes to go. Tommy Fleetwood just got a birdie. He moves to 3 under par. So Fleetwood playing well today. We'll take a look at the leaderboard and some of the golfers at the Open Championship when we come back. Plus, we'll take a look at the Middleton Heat and Air text line. If you would like to join us, open segment, 661-1037. This is Out of Bounds.
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0: Welcome back to Out of Bounds. I'm Wes Moore. He's Joe Franklin. Open segment. If you want to call, 661-1037. Or if you'd rather text us, I'll check out the Middleton Heat and Air text line, 661-1037. They just showed Minwoo Lee. He was on 18, Joe. Two over par. The cut's one over. He had just parred the easiest hole, 17. Needed a birdie on the hardest hole, 18, to make the cut. Hit a second shot up there. It was 25, 30 feet, long putt. Rolled it in. You would have thought he just won the tournament. That dude gave a fist pump, a scream. You don't think it meant something for him to make the cut? And he knew what he needed to do.
1: Yeah, he's moving on. He knows that he'll be playing for the weekend.
0: That's awesome, man. That emotion was pretty cool. Minwoo Lee cut is staying at one over par. You're going to have 77 golfers make the cut at the Open Championship. Jack McDonald still on the course at one over. So he's got some holes to finish before he makes the cut. And you got a couple at even par, got a shot to play with. Russell Henley, Alex Noren, Karuzma Kabori, looks like. They're at even par, still on the course. All right, let me get to the top. And we'll take a look at the leaderboard of the Open Championship. Lucas Herbert, still your leader. Shot 8 under today. Ties a record for the lowest round. 8 under par at the majors, U.S. or at the Open Championship. Jackson Suber backed up his good round yesterday with a 1 under par round. He's at 6 under, tied for second with Cam Young. Cam Young shot 3 under yesterday, 3 under today. And you have at 5 under Sam Burns, who shot 8 under today. He was 3 over yesterday. And the 8 under today gets him tied for 4th, minus 5. Bryson playing the easy 17th hole right now. He's at 5 under. Ryan Gerard at 5 under par. Then tied for 7th at 4 under par. You got Matt Wallace, Bud Cauley. Bud Cauley, back-to-back 68s. He's at 4 under. Thomas Dietrich, Robert McIntyre, Alex Fitzpatrick. Matt Fitzpatrick didn't make the cut. At least higher-ranked brother.
1: That's who everyone was looking forward to getting.
0: Yes, and Matt Fitzpatrick misses the cut, but Alex Fitzpatrick shot 3 under today. He's 4 under par. Francesco Molinari, Scotty Scheffler, he's at 4 under, playing the 17th with Bryson. And I think they both, is that one of them right now? No, that's Gerard, missed the green. I think they both found the fairway. Then we have Siwoo Kim, Pearson Cootie. Cootie shot even par today after shooting 3 under yesterday. Got J.J. Spahn and Shane Lowry, Ludvig Olberg, Cameron John, Daniel Brown, Victor Perez, Tommy Fleetwood. Fleetwood just hit it into like 3 feet and missed it. I thought Fleetwood was going to move to 4 under par. I mean, honestly, I thought it was a gimme. I was like, that's a tap-in birdie. He just missed it. Dang, I like Tommy Fleetwood. So he's going to stay at 3 under par, and John Rahm's there at 3 under par. They're all tied for 15th. Then you have the group at 2 under par, Sepp Straka, Corey Connors, Johnny Kiefer, Patrick Reed, Chris Goddard, Adam Scott, Colin Morikawa, Rasmus Neergaard, Peterson, Nico Echevarria, the Razorback, shot 3 under today. He's at minus 2, tied for 24th. Matthew Southgate, Sung J.M., Jordan Smith. Jordan Smith is going to make the cut, 2 under par. Let's see here, a couple more. Michael Thorborson, Justin Thomas, Terrell Hatton, 2 under par. Let's go to Savage. What's up, Savage? Welcome to Out of Bounds.
2: What's going on, fellas?
1: Hey, Savage.
2: Good to be in here. You know, Joe, you talk about expectations for this team. Wins will be a part of it for me. I go back to the Oklahoma State game. Pittman cost us on a lot of just not knowing what he was doing. Just random, out-of-place timeouts. You got linebackers out of place. I want to see a better coach team. That's my expectation for just all of it. Every game I watch, I just want you to know where you're supposed to be on the field. Mm-hmm. I want your situational awareness of a coaching staff that knows what play to call in that situation. That's what I want to see. I just want to see a better coach team. That's it.
0: That's fair.
1: Okay, so you say wins will be a part of it. Then what does that look like as far as wins?
2: I don't see any more than three wins.
1: So three wins, but you see a better product overall.
2: Yeah. I mean, if we lose, we get beat and we don't fumble, I'm fine with that.
0: Yeah.
2: Just don't beat yourself and just look. You don't know what you're doing. Ball security, that's what I want to see it. I just want to see a better coach team. And if we lose, we lose. But if you fundamentally are sound, I'm perfectly fine with that.
0: I can see that. I mean, give the new coaching staff a little time to get in SEC-type players that can make a difference. But in the meantime, don't beat yourself.
2: Yeah. And everybody's a microwave society. Everybody wants to win the championship right now. Indiana did it. I still don't know how they did it.
0: Yeah.
2: So it can be done. You know, it just – I'm going to get this coaching staff this year right here. And after that, I want bowl games. I want to see, you know, what's the expectation for SEC championship? We haven't been there since Houston Nutt.
0: Yeah.
2: So I'd like to see one of those in my lifetime again. So with the money, the coaching staff, just make something happen. Make the state proud of a product on the field. That's all I'm asking for.
0: Good stuff, Savage. Thanks, man. Have a good weekend.
1: Indiana just signed number one receiver for 28 class.
0: 4-star. How about that? Yeah, Bobby Petrino didn't make a bowl game his first year. Things are even tougher now. Hour number two is next.
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8: The brother of North Little Rock Mayor Terry Hartwick is the winner of a record-breaking jackpot announced in December. Tracy Hartwick claimed the $1.8 billion jackpot that was sold in Cabot. According to documents, 3% of Tracy Hartwick's prize winnings went to his brother Timothy, and another 3% went to an anonymous person. We reached out to the mayor's office, but they say Mayor Hartwick will not be commenting. And Little Rock ice cream shop Loblolly Creamery is celebrating its 15th birthday. In a very sweet way. All three of its locations will host a summer sweepstakes where customers can win free ice cream for a year. The sweepstakes runs through Sunday, July 19th, which is also National Ice Cream Day. Visit Loblolly for more details about specials and contests that will be going on. 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
11: We are warming up today with highs back in the mid-90s. Most of today will be dry with a mix of sun and clouds, but can't rule out a quick pop-up shower during the heat of the afternoon, so I do have a 10% chance in the forecast. Very similar weather on the way for your weekend, but it does get hotter with highs in the mid to upper 90s. This is meteorologist Juliana Cullen with the Arkansas Storm Team with your forecast for the Buzz Radio Network.
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0: Welcome back to Out of Bounds, hour number two. Normally we do the Razor Hog update right here, but Joe, I can't find our music anywhere. It's disappeared. It's odd. We've been gone out of the studio for 3 days, and somebody's jacked up our stuff.
1: Oh, really?
0: It's not on the Razorback sound page. It's not on segments.
1: Oh, well.
0: Isn't that weird?
1: That should have never been messed with.
0: No. Got Clint Sterner, weekend recap, what's trending, SEC spring meetings, and a thing for you.
1: Huh.
0: Gone.
1: Okay. Odd. We'll see if we can get it on there.
0: Yeah, there's not a lot of Razor Hog update to you. I got Nico Echeverria going to make the cut at the Open Championship.
2: And Cahillo Aloy signed his deal.
0: Oh, he did?
2: Yeah, $220,000.
0: Well, that's considerably more than the $100,000 that's slotted for rounds 11 through 20.
2: Yeah, good for him.
0: Wow, okay. There was something else, seems like. Summer League?
2: Brazil did well. Again, 19 points, 8 rebounds, 3 block shots. I heard Joe Klein on the one of the shows earlier this week. I think it was the Zone, because they're feeling they got to have hosts there. And he made a good point that he's going to earn his minutes in the regular season with rebounds and block shots, doing the dirty work. And that's what he did last night.
1: Are we just looking for a Razorback fight song?
0: Yeah.
1: It's there.
0: Is it?
1: Yeah.
0: Where?
1: Segments.
0: I'm on segments. Is it hidden from me?
2: This new system.
1: Just go.
0: I'm on Out of Bounds segments.
1: You may need to move the page up.
0: Up. Oh. There it is. There it is. Just so I recognize. All right, there you go. That was odd. Huh, okay. Yeah, the page has been jacked around. Okay, what's up, Sully?
2: Oh, nothing. Just trying to wade through these summer days. I wish they'd have more availability. You had, what, how many, 48 new guys? How about introducing us to some in the summer?
0: Yeah. No, I think it would be great.
2: You know, I'd like to get to know Sutton Smith.
0: I think there's a lot of things they could do marketing-wise
2: This would be very easy. I mean, get those kids out in front of cameras.
0: I just feel like the local media is now neglected because of Hogs Plus, honestly, because we see all this stuff on Hogs Plus, and, you know, even Coach Z and Quinn will do some things on their podcasts and interview guys.
2: Yeah. But,
0: I think they need to not forget about the local media and make some of these guys available from time to time. I mean, they're there on campus. They're there working out.
2: Yeah, it's kind of sad in a way. I mean, you can tell when you ask for some, you know, for specials, you know, you feel like you're asking for something extraordinary.
0: And back in the day, it was a no-brainer.
2: Yeah, they would. I mean, they do those media days. Now media day is Hogs Plus. Have you noticed that?
0: Yeah.
2: Have a media day, Hogs Plus. Where's the rest of the media? Hey, when you're 2-10, you need to reach out to people.
0: Yes.
2: You know that?
0: Yeah. I mean, there's some dudes on this defense that I feel like are going to step in and be very good contributors, whether it's, you know, Joker Johnson or
2: like to get to know those guys, you know, and it's just, especially when you have so many new players, like you have 28 on defense.
0: And nobody knows them.
2: Yeah.
0: And fans. And that's who's you're trying to get excited about this. Introduce these new guys to the fans.
2: Yeah.
0: So that they can start to get attached to them.
2: Yeah.
0: And give them even a bigger reason to
2: care. They seem to
0: have
2: no interest in that. And it's sad.
0: No, I think that would be
2: We are starving for stuff right now.
0: Yeah. Well, thank goodness for the Big Miller High School media
2: days.
0: Yeah,
2: that was great. I thought you guys did a great job. And, you know, you see how important it is. I was there one afternoon, and teams from Bismarck, Prescott, Monticello, Dumas, all making the trip up there.
0: Oh, man, we had Greene County Tech. Northeast Arkansas
2: came. It's good to hear. We're strong in South Arkansas. It's good to hear the Monticello coach say, you know, we're on YouTube. More importantly, we're getting on KATV. My new favorite coach, Coach Harvey.
0: he gets it, right? It's all about selling your program interest.
2: It's great. I love listening to these coaches. One thing you were reminded of is these guys aren't in it for the money. It's the passion. It's the work. You know, it's like TV used to be.
0: I talked with
2: Love of the game.
0: We had Cody McNabb on.
2: Yeah.
0: Moralton.
2: Yeah.
0: You know, last year they were loaded. Made it to the semifinals.
2: Yeah.
0: Great season. A bunch of great players. This year, he's replacing them all. And he was as excited as ever because, and he talked about it. He was like, It's like now you're going back and coaching, and you're teaching these guys, and you're getting them better. Whereas last year he had more of a finished product with a lot of older guys. Now he's having to work and get these guys ready for the challenge of a full season. He said, week 8, 9, and 10, we're going to look a lot different, and we're going to be a lot better. But you can just hear the excitement in him with the challenge that's ahead of him.
2: Yeah, you go down the list. Every coach that spoke, they're not doing it just for the job title or the money. They're doing it because it's their passion, it was just so good to listen to all of them. They love, their fans can watch it on YouTube or, catch it on the Buzz. I mean, it's just a great week, and I salute the folks over at Big Miller they just keep doing more and more, which I think is great.
0: We had Buck came on one day, and we didn't even hardly talk about Conway that much. We just started talking about the state of high school football and how things have changed and the specialization. And he just got on his soapbox, and Joe and I just listened. I was like, man, this is great radio. He was passionate about it and made a lot of great points.
2: Well, Buck has been he's won everywhere he's been, and he's got a good view of what's going on, and he's seen how the game has changed over the years.
0: I enjoyed yesterday just catching back up with Cameron Murray, at Southwest, the new head coach of Southwest, played at Bryant, went to Oklahoma State. He was at Valley View last year. Now he takes over the program, probably one of the youngest head coaches in high school.
2: Yeah, what a tough job.
0: But he embraces it.
2: Yeah.
0: And he loves it. And he's up for the challenge.
2: I met him at the casino at Oaklawn. There was a coaches convention in Hot Springs.
0: Yeah.
2: Met him and the Bryant coaches down there at the casino. Yeah. Hope they were doing better than me, but.
0: Let's take a call real quick. CJ's in Little Rock. Hey, CJ, what's going on? Welcome into Out of Bounds. There you go. Now you're on.
3: CJ. Okay. What's up, man?
0: Hey.
3: Yeah, so a couple things. One, the football program is a failing, look at it as like a stock, okay? You wouldn't buy into something that continuously fails. So to ask fans to donate, which is what it is, it's not an investment, it's a donation. Why couldn't we structure something that, or why wouldn't someone say there's $1 million receiver, okay? Or quarterback. Okay, we'll give you $1 million. But I want 5%, 6% of your NFL earnings through 7 or 8 years.
0: Investing in that player so it will pay off in the end.
2: Yeah.
0: Yeah, I don't think the players' agents would go for that.
3: Why not? Why not?
2: I think he makes a good point there, though.
3: Why not?
2: That, you talk about this season. This can't be a throwaway season.
3: You got free tuition. You got free tuition.
0: Well, here's the thing. You would have to do it on top. Like, he's already going to get $1 million from the university. Now, if you want to present the option to give another $1 million, we're investing in you, and we're going to get that return. They've been doing it in golf for years. Some of these young golfers, they get out of college, they get backers. And those backers will, give them money
2: Simmons,
0: so that they can.
2: Stevens,
0: I'm talking about friends, basically.
2: Yeah.
0: And that will go and help them with their travel expenses, the cost of playing on the tour. But in return, they get a percentage of their winnings. So it is, it's been done out there before. It's being done in different sports. So I get what you're saying.
3: Why is it not being? Yeah. I mean, because there is no return on investment right now with this model. It's just donating.
0: I'd have to ask. That's a great Chris Turnage question. The legality of it. Could you create some kind of contract for a player that there is a return in the future?
2: Yeah. Oh, that'd be interesting.
3: Well, I could write it out. I could write it on a napkin. I could write it on a napkin.
0: I could write it on a napkin, CJ, but is it legal? Is it going to hold up in court? When he gets to the NFL and you're wanting your 3% back, and all of a sudden he's like, no, I'm not doing this.
3: Hopefully it does. I don't know. Just a thought, man.
0: I like it. You made me think, CJ. I appreciate the call.
3: Yeah, man.
2: You talk with this season being a throwaway season. This can't be a throwaway season for Silverfield. I mean, if you want people motivated to give to that program, you got to make progress. And in the age of the portal, you signed 48 players. This is a new team. Completely. You know, we had six games last year. We lost by less than a touchdown. It wasn't because we were that teams. We were that far away in talent.
0: No.
2: You know, and that's why I think, you know, this age of the portal, the time you give a coach is basically nothing.
0: Well, we've seen it. The turnaround can happen in a short period of time with the transfer.
2: Well, I'm expecting that this year, you know.
0: What do you we started the show off, and I'll ask you, what do you want to see? What would make this a successful year?
2: I think, you know, five or six wins and you beat the people you're supposed to beat.
0: Who is that, Steve?
2: Well, the Vandys, Vandy game. Now without Pavia.
0: Tulsa. I don't know. Well, Vanderbilt may be favored at Vanderbilt.
2: Yeah. You know, you got to beat North Alabama and Tulsa. That's two.
0: Okay.
2: And Utah.

0: from Memphis, Breland, and you pick up a guy from Louisiana who is highly coveted,
1: yes,
0: that's four out of the five. You know, you should be better on the offensive line. You should be better than 15th or 16th.
1: Mm-hmm.
0: I mean, it was like just depressing.
1: Well, I think that offensive line was the highest rated group in the magazine I had, and they were like 11, I want to say.
0: See, defense is interesting. You can recruit two ways. The Georgias of the world who have like 15 guys to get, they go with production. Arkansas with 48 goes on potential.
1: Mm-hmm.
0: So you got to go with those guys, take flyers on the guys who have good pedigree that didn't produce.
1: Good size.
0: Yeah. Oh, they have all the measurables. They wouldn't got the offers, you know. So it's going to be interesting to see how many of those just show something this year.
1: Yeah. Cabo and I discussed that last week, and he felt like the defensive line was the best position group on the team. I think running backs is the best, then wide receivers.
0: Yeah.
1: But his point was, and it does mean that you're going to have the, you know, Osborne has produced at Virginia.
0: Yeah.
1: But, you know, the transfer from Ohio State, the transfer from Oregon, the transfer from USC, those guys have to come in and produce. If they hit on them, then, we could be looking at a really good offensive line.
0: I think one injury in that defensive line and you're sunk. You know, I just think you throw in guys that haven't played or, you know, that's the thing that I'm concerned about is depth on the defensive line. I mean, offensively, you've got all guys that are proven, you know. I mean, they played a bunch of games. Now, albeit they played two-year starter at Memphis and two-year starter at Louisiana. And they're going to see, you know, when they go to Utah, a different type of athlete.
1: Yeah.
0: You know, and it'll be interesting to see how they fare. And, it's going to be interesting. I mean, he's punched all the right buttons. They've given him a little extra money. And I think this year I'd like to see progress and retaining a few people, so we don't have to get 48. So you can pay some players to stay and pay some players to come. Now we're just paying players to come because we have none staying.
1: Yeah.
0: You got to get out of that cycle. If you look at the four teams in the league that don't have like 35 transfers, it's all the good teams except for the ones that lost their coaches.
1: LSU.
0: Yeah.
1: They were real high in the portal also.
0: Yeah.
1: But no, change of coach, you're going to have that.
0: Yeah, but you look at the Georgia, even Tennessee, I don't think they signed many. You know, it's different when you have a budget to sign 15 and you have a budget to sign 48.
1: Yeah, you can then afford, with only signing 15, to spend more and get better quality guys.
0: But you got
1: to
0: retain guys. That's when the freshmen come in, you know, and how many of these guys will be satisfied with what they're getting? You know, it won't move on, and we won't have like 40 guys leaving and have to sign 40 each year.
1: Mm-hmm.
0: You know, that's been a bad cycle, and you know, Coach Pittman got in that with the portal with the big numbers every year. And every once in a while, you look at LSU baseball this year. When you go heavy portal, there's a chance you could bust because there's very little of the unknown.
1: Well, Arkansas baseball too.
0: Yeah,
1: they were heavy in the portal this year.
0: Yeah,
1: they had to because everybody was leaving.
0: Yeah, they were real heavy in the portal,
1: and they were heavy again this year.
0: Yeah, real heavy this year because only you have a second baseman coming back,
1: Nolan Souza.
0: Yeah,
1: third base TJ Pompey.
0: Yeah, and I guess you could have
1: and then a couple freshmen.
0: Yeah,
1: let's see how they pan out. But yeah, you had to go out, I think, for the third straight year, replace the entire outfield.
0: Yeah.
1: You know, and
0: well, see, we're used to, and maybe this will be the case again this year, we're used to our freshmen popping, you know, like Oklahoma did when they had so many of those pitchers in the College World Series, those freshman pitchers. You know, we need a couple of freshmen. We need a Kerstad and a Martin come up. How good were they as freshmen?
1: Mm-hmm.
0: You know, we haven't had those guys recently that have just been lights out. Now, Gackle was as a freshman. But you need, as well as we're recruiting, we need freshmen to start. You know?
1: Gibbler was the guy the year before.
0: Yeah.
1: It was Gackle, then the next year Gibbler, and this year nobody. You know, you're hoping Brissy, you know, would take off and be one of those freshman pitchers.
0: Yeah.
1: Or the kid from Maumelle, Peyton Lee.
0: Yeah.
1: It never panned out.
0: Yeah. So it'll be interesting to see what happens there.
1: Basketball, hyped after the news of Caleb Arrigo coming to Arkansas.
0: I mean, the guy wouldn't play eight guys last year. Now he signed like 11.
1: He's got 12.
0: He keeps recruiting.
1: Yeah. I mean, he's got a full roster.
0: He's hoarding players.
1: Yeah. I mean, you look at the big men now.
0: Yeah.
1: I mean, that my peer Maker finally joined the team.
0: Yeah.
1: And Paulo Semedo supposedly doing better.

0: to Coach Z, he looks good and he's competing. And then you bring in Froelof, you bring in Caleb O, and you got Bowser.
1: I just worry about shooting. I mean, I think they're going to be highly athletic and great defensively. I don't know. The kid from Georgia.
0: Wilkinson. Yeah.
1: He's a three shooter. I mean.
0: Streaky.
1: Yeah.
0: And you're going to need Davion Thompson to be a good shooter.
1: I think that's what Coach Z kind of called him the key as far as reclassifying. I mean, he needs to be the guy because they need another point guard.
0: DeChambeau just birdied the final two holes of the day, 17 and 18, to move to 7 under
1: par. He won't talk to anyone this week. I wonder if he wins, will he talk?
0: So,
1: man, we're at a
0: do we know the open background behind this?
1: I don't know. They couldn't explain it on the ESPN today. Hey, what if he wins? Have we ever had a winner decline to talk?
0: He's got to talk today. I mean, you're in second place at the Open Championship.
1: Yeah.
0: You just finished with back-to-back birdies to go to 7 under par. He's
1: doing
0: talk
1: so well not talking to people that why would he start talking now?
0: I guess you don't.
2: Talk after you win.
1: Yeah, you'd have a lot to say.
0: I'm letting my playing do the talking for me, I guess is what he's.
1: Yeah.
0: He just shot a 66 today.
1: Weird seeing the sunshine at the British Open.
0: No rain.
1: It's usually windy.
0: Yeah.
1: Cold.
0: No, and they're lighting it up. I mean, heck, it looks like the cut's going to be, one over par.
1: Yeah.
0: I mean, for a while today, it was even par.
1: Yeah, crazy.
0: And then the afternoon was a little tougher, and so the score started going down a little bit. But we got Scotty here for par to finish up his round. He's 4 under par. He was unable to birdie 17, and you're going to see. I mean, he was one behind DeChambeau, and DeChambeau goes birdie, birdie.
1: The guy from 115th on the PGA list. And
0: he made it. It went all the way around the cup. Snuck in on the right side.
1: So he's at 4 under.
0: And did a 360 almost. Yeah, 4 under par. A couple of 68s for Scottie Scheffler. Oh, that was good. Anyway, Caleb O is... Has that increased your enthusiasm to get a guy with some size down low that can maybe play some defense and rebound?
1: Yeah, I'll have to see him. You know, he was so much as far as he hasn't lit it up in his.
0: He's not a scorer. I mean, he's scoring like six points a game, but last game he got 11 rebounds and had, I think, three blocked shots. That's all I want.
1: It's going to be interesting how they carve up the minutes for those big guys.
0: I know. It's going to be competition.
1: Yeah.
0: I mean, very well, you could see three of them playing a game. If one of them's struggling.
1: All of them are elite dunkers. I mean, we got really good at that as a team. They come from the side, you can't see them. It's hard to guard the guy behind you. You know, we did so well with Acuff driving or whoever drove and just lobbing it up, Billy Richmond. And it's going to be fun to watch. I mean, basketball generates excitement throughout the year.
0: Maybe one of the tallest teams they've had.
1: Yeah.
0: When you look at the size.
1: Between his camps. His signings, you know, he puts out little videos. You know, he keeps you engaged the entire year.
0: Well, the basketball program's doing what the football program's failed to do.
1: Yeah.
0: And they've been able to go off season with different new, you know, storylines.
1: Yeah. And Cal made himself so available at these camps, you know, and he had 4 in Central Arkansas. I mean, he's done a great job just promoting. He doesn't have to promote. He's the one coach who doesn't have to promote
0: the
1: program.
0: No, but what he's doing is just raising the bar of the hype and the excitement level of Razorback basketball.
1: Yeah.
0: And you don't have to do it, but he is. Whereas the team that needs to be doing it, crickets.
1: Yeah.
0: Let's hear from Jack and BB before we let you go. What's up, Jack?
3: Well, I was I heard you guys talking about baseball, and I just wonder, I'm sure you have, Wiggins signing at 27th. For $3.5 million. And then, you know, Hunter Deeds, 8 spots later, and signed under his slot value at $2.5 million. I was kind of surprised that Wiggins, I was expecting the flip of that order, Deeds and then Wiggins. But, and then Ruiz, was he a senior? I'm wondering.
0: Yes.
3: Do you know?
0: Yes.
3: Okay, so he had to sign. Mm-hmm. I saw where he signed for $147,000, which was below his slot value. But and then the other question I had was about the two guys, the guard and the center, that are thinking about reclassifying from 27 to 26 on the basketball team. They say they're going to do that after the Peach Jam. Is that this weekend? And how do you think the class is already rated number 1. How do you think that's going to affect the roster? Because sounds like they're getting kind of full up on the hill.
0: They are
3: and,
0: full.
3: And I'll just hang up.
0: Thanks,
3: I'll
0: Jack.
3: Just hang up and listen to your comments.
0: Yeah, they are full with those two reclassifying, and it will be the deepest roster we've seen Coach Calipari have at Arkansas by far.
1: Yeah, those guys will be two-year guys because mm-hmm. they're young.
0: Yeah.
1: And that, you know, it's what a great opportunity for the backup point guard, Davian Thompson, to, you know, get experience behind the number one recruit in the country, you know.
0: May need to get used to it if they get back on black.
1: Yeah, that's right. Yeah, well, he's in. He's fishing in a different pond.
0: Oh, my gosh.
1: You know, he is every day. It's some great player and Cal's in attendance.
0: Yeah.
1: I mean, that guy works. He is somewhere every day.
0: Now,
1: he's not watching one of his guys in the summer league. He's out watching some other guy that could be a Razorback down the line.
0: He was at Anthony Spratt's game yesterday at the Peach Jam.
1: Yeah. Yeah, he is.
0: Jack, Peach Jam's going on right now. I don't know when it's officially over, how much longer, but it's happening right now. And they've already played, I know some teams have already played four games.
1: Yeah, Cal is nonstop at Cat.
0: As far as the baseball and signing, it's a whole different animal. It's nothing like the NFL or NBA when it comes to signing contracts. They're slotted, you know, what you're suggested to pay.
1: Yeah.
0: But if you want a guy bad enough, and obviously they wanted Wiggins, and Wiggins had that threat of, I'll just go back to Arkansas if you're not going to give me what I want. And so he was able to parlay that into
1: him,
0: over slot.
1: If you looked at the two, Dietz and Wiggins.
0: I agree.
1: You know.
0: But Dietz, you know, he can't really come back for another year because, you know, he wouldn't have that leverage for the following year like he does this year.
1: I thought he would have been drafted higher.
0: I did too.
1: You know, than Wiggins.
0: I did too.
1: Yeah.
0: Can you imagine what Arkansas missed out?
1: Yeah.
0: Dietz 1 year when he was hurt.
1: Yeah.
0: And then Wiggins this year. If both those guys never had an arm injury, and you would have had Dietz with Hagan Smith, and then this year the two of them together, what that could have looked like?
1: You know what worries me about the baseball team is all the upper-end talent you're losing. Helfrich, Kojel, Dietz, McIlvain. I mean, that's premium talent. So that you're going to have to really land with these transfers because that's elite. That's elite talent, those four.
0: First-round picks or in Cam. And
1: I was stunned with McIlvain.
0: Why
1: he lasted so long, but whatever.
0: Yeah. I liked him a lot, too.
1: Yeah. I'll tell you who I like. I like, what's it, Coyle.
0: Went
1: round 20.
0: Yeah.
1: If I'm taking a flyer and betting a few bucks, I'm investing in Coyle.
0: That's good value right there.
1: Yes.
0: Steve, thanks, man. Have a great weekend.
1: Appreciate you guys. Great work this week with the high school football.
0: Thank you. That was a lot of fun. We'll come back with Neil Atkinson from Bet Saracen. This is Out of Bounds.
2: 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Keep it on the buzz to find out where they're heading next.
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5: 26-year-old American Jackson Suber shot a 5-under first round to take the overnight lead at the Open Championship in only the third major start of his career. Suber shot 1-under today to put him at 6-under, and when he signed his card, he had dropped to second on the leaderboard behind Australian Lucas Herbert. We're also down to the final two World Cup matches. The third-place game is tomorrow between France and England at 4 o'clock, and Sunday, the defending European champion Spain and the defending South American and World Cup champions Argentina face off at 2 on Fox. I'm Moose with the Buzz Radio Network.
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0: Welcome back to Out of Bounds. Wes Moore and Joe Franklin with you. I'll pull back the curtain and let you look inside, give you a little inside to things. Neil Atkinson is very loyal on his calls. Like, Neil calls us, and he listens most of the time. He's listening, and he knows when we go to a break, and he knows how long, about how long our commercial breaks are. And he'll call us, I mean, what, 15, 30 seconds before we go on the air? It's clockwork. And when he didn't call today, I was like, uh-oh, something's wrong. Oh, yeah, he's on vacation. He told me this last week, and I totally forgot about it.
1: Yeah. It's that time of year.
0: That's what he said. He said this is the best time for him to take a vacation. So he was going to be out and about and would not be able to join us today. So no Neil Atkinson, but we can always pass along some of the great things and promotions on Bet Saracen.
1: And the phone's been ringing. We've been having plenty of calls. So if you want to get into the show, you can still do that.
0: Somebody was asking on the Middleton Heat and Air text line about Saith Thigala, how he's doing. I think it was Peyton was asking, Peyton and Searcy. He is even par. Thigala shot one under today, one over yesterday, even par. So he's going to make the cut. We've been talking about some of the golfers on the leaderboard. I wanted to take a look at some of the guys, the notables, that are missing the cut. Cameron Smith, two over par. Billy Orschel, two over par. JT Poston, two over. Nicholas Hogard. Aaron Rye, two over par. Henrik Stenson. Remember, Stenson was under par yesterday. He shot four over today. He's missing the cut. So he goes from being up there on the top end of the leaderboard to missing the cut altogether. Sam Stevens is missing the cut at two over par. Harris English. Tom Kim, last week's winner, three over par. Wyndham Clark missed the cut. Three over par. Justin Rose, two under today, five over yesterday, missing the cut at three over par. Maverick McNealy, three over par. Joaquin Neiman, three over par. No, four over par. He was six over yesterday, shot two under today, misses the cut. Matt Fitzpatrick, who a lot of people had as a possible winner this week. I think he had like fifth best odds on Bet Saracen. Missing the cut at four over par.
1: Now, there are always some big names that are going to miss a cut.
0: Akshay Bhatia is missing the cut at four over. Victor Hovland, that's another surprise, four over. Jason Day misses the cut. Max Griersman. A lot of no names. Daniel Berger. Daniel Berger missed the cut. He shot six over yesterday, even par today. Darren Clark, seven over. Stuart Sink, eight over par. Brian Harmon, eight over par. He is still on the course on his last hole, but he shot four over yesterday, four over today. Patrick Harrington was 10 over yesterday. He shot under par today. Doesn't matter. He's missing the cut. Gary Woodland missed the cut. Nine over par. David Duval. Jordan Spieth. Good Lord. Jordan Spieth just bogeyed the final hole. And he shot 10 over. Three over yesterday, seven over today. Dang, that's one of the worst scores. There were three others that shot worse than Jordan Spieth. Ugh. So those are all guys that were kind of some of the named golfers in our tournament that missed the cut. And I saw, there he is, Marcus Plunkett. Remember the story?
1: Oh, yeah.
0: Coach Fogelman told us yesterday of Plunkett being the serviceman that qualified. He made the cut. He shot one over today after shooting even par. So he made the cut right on the number. Brooks Koepka and Keegan Bradley both made the cut on the number. Guys at even par making the cut, Ricky Fowler, Max Homa, Alex Noren, Ryan Fox, Xander Schauffele, Kurt Kitayama, even par, Saith Thigala, Eric Cole is even par. One under guys, Justin Thomas, Hideki Matsuyama, Patrick Cantlay, Rory McIlroy, Nick Taylor, Jordan Smith. Actually, Jordan Smith's two under par. And then it's getting back to where we were before with Echeverria, the Razorback, shooting three under today. He's two under for the tournament, along with Colin Morikawa, Adam Scott, Chris Goddard, Patrick Reed, Sepp Straka, Ty Hatton, Terrell Hatton. Ludvig Olberg is 3-under with Shane Lowry, J.J. Spahn, Pearson Cootie. John Rahm is 4-under with Tommy Fleetwood, Scotty Scheffler, Francesco Molinari, Alex Fitzpatrick, Robert McIntyre, Thomas Dietrich, Bud Colley. Then you get to 5-under. That's Sam Burns, Siwoo Kim, Ryan Gerard. Cam Young is 6-under with Jackson Suber. Bryson in second at 7-under. And then Lucas Herbert with his 62 leads the Open Championship at 68. So there you go. A complete look of the Open Championship. Let's go to Don in Little Rock. Hey, Don, welcome in.
2: Hey, what's going on? Another hot day in Little Rock.
0: Oof. Get used to it. Tuesday looks.
2: It's steaming, folks.
0: Hey.
2: It's hot at 103.7. The buzz is certainly hot down there, folks.
0: Hey, it may be 103.7 on Tuesday. It's supposed to be over 100 degrees Tuesday. And then you throw in the heat index.
1: Not looking forward to that.
0: No.
2: Yeah, it's hot with a chance to drop. Hey, but seriously, I was calling about the A-Cup. I'm just kind of wondering, man, did he got to get the shaft on the draw there? And if the Sacramento hasn't seemed to be doing much at winning of late, and then beyond all of that, I'm thinking, man, if they don't get some good players to help him out, as good as A-Cup is, it's going to be pretty tough. And one other thing I like to say and get off the phone is that is, I think the number one Razorback basketball fan in Arkansas is, I think it's John Tyson. That's who I think it is. And he's putting his money up there, and that team seems to be doing pretty well with Coach Cal and the funding of a big-time fan named Tyson. But I hope you guys have a nice weekend, and thank you for the time.
0: You bet, Don. Thank you for the call. I was watching Nick Taylor in the bunker on 18. He was so close to the lip. He was looking at going backwards, Joe, and then all of a sudden he went sideways. He had just no play in that deep bunker. Just kind of was in jail. Anyway, yes, John Tyson, huge Calipari fan, huge Razorback basketball fan, and it's really helped take this program to another level. As far as A-Cuff, the plan that I've been told about Sacramento and talking with some guys that cover the Kings, you know, they're rebuilding, and they look at Darius A-Cuff as their centerpiece. He is going to be the guy they build this franchise around, the point guard of the future. They're in a little bit of salary cap trouble right now, and they're going to run off and get rid of some of these high-priced players, get back under the salary cap, and then build around A-Cuff and some other young players, and then hopefully be able to attract some quality free agents to join him there. But it's a rebuild. But the good thing is they want to rebuild around Darius A-Cuff and think he is the face of the franchise. If they're successful, Darius A-Cuff will go down as like a King legend, you know, and he could live in Sacramento for the rest of his life and be a hero. If not, worst case scenario, the Kings don't turn it around. His contract comes up. He plays, balls out, go sign as a free agent, make a ton of money somewhere else.
1: He's been having some decent games scoring-wise. Nothing that's been over the top. Like Malik Thomas has had some 30-point games. We've seen several players that have had some 30-point games. A-Cuff hasn't had anything there yet, but he's had some decent games.
0: Let's go back to the Middleton Heat and Air text line real quick. Angry Buckeye says, you gave me a golfer that's not even the field? Louis Oosthuizen? Did Louis not play? Did Louis withdraw? I'll have to look. Maybe I did. Maybe that was a wild card I threw in there, Angry Buckeye. Maybe I was just waiting to give you Louis Oosthuizen just to make you angrier. I have no idea. He was in... Look, I printed out the field for the 2026 Open, and Louis was in there. And that was as of, we did that Tuesday. So I was pretty late in the whole thing. I'm going to have to look, Angry Buckeye. I'll let you trade for a golfer. I'll give you Scott Vincent instead of Louis Oosthuizen.
1: Ah, that works.
0: 501 says, wasn't Victor Hovland the first drawing by Wes that he said was great? Victor Hovland is great. Victor Hovland's been playing as well recently. You know, sometimes you can play well at the Open Championship and just not score well. I just watched on 17, par 5, Scotty and Bryson both hitting their second shot into the par 5. Both hit just awesome shots that landed just short of the green. And they're playing for it to bounce up and roll onto the green next to the cup. Scotty takes a dead right kick, towards the bunker. That was just a god-awful kick right. And then Bryson's hits on the back of the hill and shoots forward past the hole, past the green, on the backside. You're at the mercy. You're at the mercy of those mounds. And now with it playing so hard and so fast, the course has dried out. It's hit and hope.
1: Yeah, well, courses are always difficult, and intentionally they make these courses difficult. And it's not like they play them all the time, but then you have to adjust to the course. And that's why we see and this year, something they're not having to deal with is weather conditions. So they have to adjust all the way around.
0: Man, there must be something. I might have to look into this. They're reviewing something that happened on the fifth hole earlier today with Bryson. And now they're showing him in the parking lot, talking with rules officials. The caddy's with him, and he's pretty adamant. I think they're saying when he was over there in a native area that he stepped on some grass and trampled it down, which improved his lie. Now, this is just me reading the closed captioning and trying to figure out what's going on. But there's something in development right now at the Open Championship with Bryson DeChambeau. Yeah, Victor Hovland. I like Victor, and I thought he would have done well, and I thought he would have made the cut, and I thought he would have been in contention, but not a good weekend. Max Homa, I'm pretty sure, made the cut, 901. I'll take a look here in a minute. Max Homa was right around even par, maybe one under, and I thought he played just a solid day today. Yeah, there he is. He shot one under today. He's even par for the tournament. So he's still in contention. I wouldn't write off Max Homa yet. Ron in Pine Bluff says, ACDC, nice. Yeah, that was good comeback music. All right, I think we're pretty much caught up. There's a couple more. We'll hit that when we come back. We'll take a break. We can take some more phone calls. 661-1037. 661-1037. Still talking about Bryson. Okay, they said, wow. Right now, DeChambeau at 7-under, one off the lead. If the assessment of penalty takes place, that changes significantly. Is that something noticed earlier in the day on number 5, and then you want to bring it up? Or is that something that came up as the day unfolded? It's something that comes up as the day has unfolded. People do observe things, and that's something was alerted to us. So it sounds like a viewer may have caught this and called it in.
1: That's the worst.
0: We'll take a break. It's Out of Bounds.
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0: right, several developments going on. So it was exactly what I thought. So this is a rough, nasty area. I mean, some of the rough is up to waist high on Bryson DeChambeau. They found his ball, but he started kind of walking around, and he trampled down some of that waist-high weeds, and that enabled him to take in his club back, make a swing, and then come into the ball because he had trampled that stuff down. And they're saying, because of where he was, you can't do that. Now, I think he's probably, what he's trying to say is, hey, I'm looking for my ball over here. I'm looking around. Then once I found it, I'm trying to then get behind my ball to look at the green. It appears they have gone back to the fifth hole, and they're recreating the scene. And Bryce is, I mean, he's pretty adamant, and he's talking and using his arms, waving around. But nothing has happened yet. He's still sitting at 7-under. Oh, my gosh, he is very animated.
1: They may be talking to him about a penalty.
0: Oh, they are. No doubt. I have to get a rules official on here. I don't know what the penalty would be. If it's a two-shot penalty. And if he signed his scorecard incorrectly, then that's another issue. They may have, hopefully they went to him before signing the scorecard to talk about this. Wow, he is upset. Y'all got to be sure to check this out tonight on the news, on Golf Channel, whatever. This is good entertainment. Another development during the break. Joe, I did a search for Louis Oosthuizen for Angry Buckeye. He withdrew before the tournament started. Back injury.
1: Mm.
0: And it appears he withdrew before we drew names. I think he withdrew on either Monday night or Tuesday morning.
1: Oh, yeah. Always have to pay attention to that.
0: Now, because Louis Oosthuizen withdrew, that meant that Aldrich Pottgeiter got into the field. He was the replacement. He was the guy waiting next to get in.
1: So that's who Angry Buckeye gets now.
0: Angry Buckeye, you now have Aldrich Pottgeiter. And he made the cut. Plus one. I wanted you to have some fun. I felt bad because, you know what? This guy, this escaped me. Didn't know he withdrew. I drew his name. You got him. You got somebody not in the field. So you get the replacement. For the actual replacement, they did that in soccer. When your guy subbed out, and you bet on him to score a goal, that doesn't mean the action stops because the sub that goes in is now yours. And if he scores, you win. That's what I'm doing for Angry Buckeye. The guy subbed out with Drew. The guy that goes in for him, Angry Buckeye has him.
1: Only makes sense.
0: Aldrich Pottgeiter. One over par. By the way, they are still over there talking on number 5. Bryson trying to explain. They're showing it live. Yeah, man, I'm sorry. I like Bryson, but he sees his ball. He backs straight up, and he steps on those weeds, and they go down. Then he steps towards his ball. He stepped right behind his ball and then moved that foot to get into his stance. That doesn't look good. Just as a golfer, I'm like, yeah, I think he improved his lie over there.
1: Well, I mean, if that's the case, he knows better. Maybe he didn't realize he was doing it, but it goes with the whole deal of it's not about intent. It's about you did it.
0: Yeah, he is. Now he's adamantly taking the swing, like, you know, trying to show that where I step did not interfere. Look at these weeds. They're still here affecting my club. And look, he just barely was able to get a club on the ball and just to get it out of there and play it forward a little bit. It's not like he hit an awesome shot. He just got the ball out. And now he's got an actual club talking with the official. He's so angry. I'd be like, sir, can you put the club down? Oh, all right. Well, this is going to be entertaining to see how it all unfolds and if Bryson is assessed a penalty or what they deserve. Look at him shaking his hands again at him like he's talking adamantly. Crazy. All right. Coming up, we have what's trending. Brian Edwards, VegasInsider.com, will join us. Probably talk some college football with him, get some over and unders, season totals. He has not texted me. So, not sure exactly what Brian has for us today, but we know. We'll have a good, fun talk with him and try to get some winners like he did for us at the UFC fights.
1: Oh, big time winners.
0: Yeah, that was nice. All right, final hour coming up, and then it's the weekend. Stick around. This is Out of Bounds.

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5: 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Streamer University runs through Monday. 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
8: We are warming up today with highs back in the mid-90s. Most of today will be dry with a mix of sun and clouds, but can't rule out a quick pop-up shower during the heat of the afternoon, so I do have a 10% chance in the forecast. Very similar weather on the way for your weekend, but it does get hotter with highs in the mid to upper 90s. This is meteorologist Juliana Cullen with the Arkansas Storm Team with your forecast for the Buzz Radio Network.
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1: Bryson DeChambeau is literally trending right now. The Open Championship. All this is happening right now. They just took a commercial break. The rules officials and Bryson left the fifth hole. During the top of the hour break, I called Trey Schaap, and Trey was all over it. He was watching it. We nailed it. It was exactly what I thought. Bryson, the argument is he improved his lie when he was over there in the waist-high rough looking for his ball, found his ball, then stepped back, stepped and, you know, kind of trampled down some of that high rough, and it enabled him to swing his club through there easier. Then after he stepped behind his ball, when he went to address his ball, he stepped right behind his ball, improved the lie again, and then got in his stance. They went over there, had a very animated and lengthy discussion with the rules officials. We have not found out the ruling, if there is going to be a ruling. Bryson went on to bogey that hole. If a two-shot penalty is assessed, that'll be a triple bogey, and he'll go from 7-under par to 5-under par.
2: Ooh.
1: And, by the way, he had already signed a scorecard, but the rules officials can adjust that in a case like this, so he would not be DQ'd. But Bryson was seen mouthing to the officials, "Then I won't play tomorrow."
2: Wow.
1: Yes. The commentators said, reading his lips, he just said, "Then I'm not going to play tomorrow." So we could have a two-shot penalty, or B, no penalty, and then C, Bryson withdrawing if he is still upset. All this is happening. Bryson is just now arriving back to the from number five to the clubhouse. And the USA Network, hey, tip of the cap to them. They're supposed to be off the air. They're staying with the coverage and extending coverage until they figure out what's going on here.
2: Oh, they have to. They have to. This is big news.
1: Bryson is walking into the scorer's tent or little hut right now. So we may be getting close to finding out the final word and final decision about Bryson DeChambeau. Had a, man, great finish to his round today. He went birdie-birdie on 17 and 18. Shot 66, 4-under today, and just jumped up the leaderboard to a second place currently. Yesterday, the story was Jackson Suber, Ole Miss golfer. He shot 5-under par. He backed it up today, 1-under par. But Jackson Suber, after yesterday's round.
3: I'd only played 27 holes in links golf before teeing off today, and definitely settled in on the back nine. But it's really cool, and it's so different, and just having to really think about, okay, this bunker at 320s and play with the 4-iron is a little different. So just trying to figure that out, but enjoying it.
4: New experience. What was your game plan going into this? We talked a lot with guys about, are you conservative? Are you aggressive off the tee? What was your game plan?
3: Yeah, I mean, trying to be as aggressive as we can with avoiding the pot bunkers that we can. Some holes you can't, like 18, you just got to take them on. But if the opportunity presents itself, laying back and kind of trusting my iron game.
1: Jackson Suber, his first Open Championship, shoots 5-under. Hey, give him credit. A lot of times we'll see these names, guys have one good round, then never hear from them again. Backed it up with a very solid 1-under par today. So he's 6-under. Right now, he's tied for third. Depending on what happens to Bryson, he could find himself in second place in the morning or later tonight.
2: Oh, yeah. He'd be at the top and then be consistent. And now you move on for the next couple of days and try to win it. Try to bring it home.
1: Story today, before the Bryson DeChambeau incident, was a couple of guys that shot 62s. Lowest rounds, ties for the lowest rounds at the Open Championship, Lucas Herbert and Sam Burns. Sam from Shreveport went to LSU and now plays out of Shoudrant in outside of kind of Ruston, Monroe area. Really great golf course up there, down there, North Louisiana. But Lucas Herbert's your leader. Robert McIntyre, he has had a couple of solid rounds. He shot 3 under yesterday, shot 1 under today. He's 4 under par, tied for 8th.
5: It's perfect. It gives you a bit of cushion that you don't have to start chasing shots. You can lay back, make sure you're staying out with the pot bunkers. And that's kind of what I've done a couple of times. I was maybe too far back, but priority one was stay out the pot bunkers and get it on the fairway. So I feel like I've done a great job of that. Because the wind's not up, it's not playing as fast. Obviously, at a low-flighted shot, it will run, but it feels like you can still control the ball. I think I was a little bit cautious of the run-outs of the bunkers when I played on Monday. I mean, 6 irons were running 50 yards in the fairway, so I was, in my mind, I'm always like, right, this has to land 200 yards to stay short of the 260. But it wasn't the case. I felt like I could be a wee bit more aggressive now and fly at about 235 and it'll stay short, but you're still there on the side of caution. And, there is scores out there, but, I mean, if you get it offline or you get it in one of these pot bunkers, you're in trouble.
1: Got to stay out of the bunkers. Scotty Scheffler's done a pretty good job so far. He's on the first page of the leaderboard, tied for 8th, and it's just been kind of ho-hum rounds. 268s, 2 under yesterday, 2 under today. We got Todd Lewis reporting right outside the scores table or the scores tent.
2: Can we tap into that?
1: Is that set up, Joe? Do you know Network One?
2: I'm not sure where it is on there.
1: Net One, I thought, was the TV. No, I got nothing. He's just saying DeChambeau had a stern look on his face, not happy. We'll continue to monitor the situation. He did not add anything to the story. That's one of those, let's go live to him. We got to waste some time until we hear something. Go live. And he's like, I got nothing to tell you. Well, tell us what you know. Well, I watched Bryson walk in. He didn't look happy.
2: Of course he's not. No, he's not going to be happy about that at all.
1: I used to hate that. Need you to go live. And for what reason? What am I going to say? There's nothing here.
2: Give us something.
1: All right, I'll give you what I got. Back to Scotty Scheffler. 268. Here he is after yesterday's round.
6: I felt like I played a lot better than my score today. I just didn't get a ton out of it. I felt like I didn't hit many shots offline. I hit a decent wedge on the 7th and ended up making bogey. Wind kind of switched on me, and then I think I maybe missed my first fairway at the 10th, end up in a pop bunker, and then hit another one offline there on 17 and end up in a really tough spot. So every time I hit offline, I felt like I was chipping out. And I didn't hole as many putts as I would have hoped to. And, I didn't take advantage of the par fives later in the day. So, overall, I felt like I did a lot of good stuff. Just a matter of continuing to do that over the course of the week, and I think I'll be in a good spot.
1: He is in a good spot on the leaderboard, 4 under par. So he is just 4 shots out of the lead with 2 rounds to go. And you got a guy, Lucas Herbert. I mean, my expectation would be Lucas Herbert shot the round of his life at 62. It's going to be hard for him to duplicate, anything close to that. It wouldn't surprise me if he's one of those guys that kind of falls off and really not in contention on Sunday. I'll look at the odds on Bet Saracen. I would not put money on Lucas Herbert to win this thing unless they were just, like dumb odds. Like nobody else has faith in him either. And so you can still get some, just like it was Super yesterday, right? Had the same odds as Rory McIlroy.
2: Yeah.
1: When we looked, wow, they have no faith in him. All right, let's go to golf and see who the winner is. Winner. No. I don't see it available right now. Open Championship Golf. Show all live. They may be waiting for this before they put out the newest odds. Do you see anything, Joe? Am I missing it?
2: Let me see.
1: I've got some round 3 specials, but I don't have odds, like live odds, to win. All right.
2: I'm not seeing anything just yet.
1: I'll keep an eye on it. I would like to know. Somebody just came out. This is a moment I'm glad to play here. I think maybe that was his playing partner that came out of the booth. They're saying the wait continues. I'm glad I'm not a rules official right now having to make this decision. All right, we'll keep going. I got one eye on that, one eye on the board. We'll go to Major League Baseball, Mets, Phillies.
7: Still sleeping.
8: 1-2, hit pretty well to center field. That sends Crawford back, still going back, looks at the wall, it's gone! Into the trees for the nine-hole hitter, Francisco Alvarez, his 10th, and the Mets grab a 1-0 lead. It is to put this thing together. That ball is also ripped to right. Did Beatty do it? Yes, this time it's over, and Brett Beatty has left the yard. Fifth home run of the year comes off Nola here in the seventh. It's 2-0 Mets.
1: Mets go on to win it 4-1 over the Phillies. So they
2: only game last night too, and they played it same place that they played All-Star game.
1: Yeah, that's what I was going to say. They couldn't capitalize on that momentum from just a fantastic All-Star game and a weekend there in Philadelphia. First game back, lose to the Mets.
2: You heard Philly fans in the background, too, yeah. Their reaction.
1: Yeah.
2: They weren't happy.
1: Let's see. We had I saw a lot of Bobby Portis yesterday making it to Miami. Giannis later on made it and was introduced to the media. There was a great moment caught on camera. They were in the parking garage. Giannis was, I guess, was walking out of the parking garage and saw Bobby for the first time, and they embraced and chuckled and laughed a little bit, talked, and you could see that they were happy to be reunited. Here is Giannis.
9: I am so committed to the, you know, my people, you know, and I show so much respect to the people that I work with. And I feel like there was so much back and forth throughout the season. And maybe I've said this, I think I said this in the past, maybe a few months ago, that all these rumors and reports and that, and maybe I should have, you know, came out and like, shut it down immediately, which I tried many times, but a lot of people didn't listen. But within the people that I worked with, which are all a conversation to have a conversation, I think the conversation was always clear and we're always on the same page. And, you know, I think

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1: Maybe it does turn out like the LeBron decision years ago for Miami. This time it's Giannis and Bobby teaming up with the guys they have and able to win a title in Miami. That would be cool.
2: Well, let's still hopeful that LeBron may go there.
1: Miami's an option?
2: It is an option.
1: Well, we got to hear from LeBron. Who was he talking with during this?
2: This was Fanatics Fest, where you have a lot of athletes that are there, and they do panels, discussions. LeBron is doing podcast episodes there, so it all takes place in New York, and a lot of fan interaction. And so right here, this first clip, he's having some fun with fans because they're voicing where they want to see him.
3: What I hear? I heard Warriors. I heard Philly. This guy just told me to come to the Yankees. I'm like, shh. They said New York Yankees. I can, we'll see what happens.
1: All right, next up, LeBron. And he's answering questions from a young kid that's there.
2: Oh, yeah.
3: Eli's 11. Where you from? He's from New York, Queens. Okay, let me hear your question, Eli. First of all, that was a hell of a question. And some of the media people here probably should learn from me, young fella. Y'all heard his question, right? So how do I feel about free agency? Obviously, it's a big decision. This is the third time in my career that I've been a free agent. I think three, yeah. So it's a big decision for not only myself, but for my family as well, and just for the last part of my career and where I want to spend the last few years or the last year or the last 2 years of, you know, my NBA career. So wherever I go, Elon, I will make my staple on just, I'm a natural born leader. You know, I'm gonna try to fit into whatever team I'm going into, but also, you know, give them all the tools and give them all the knowledge that I've been able to, you know, grasp over the last 23 years. I know the game. I know the ins and outs about the game of basketball. Oh, I appreciate it, man. You're far too kind, man. You're awesome. And wherever I land, I hope that you support me and I can continue to inspire you, all right?
1: It's pretty good. I like that. I like him taking questions from kids.
2: Oh, yeah.
1: And one more from LeBron. He's just talking about his family and how it all is involved with this free agency.
4: I have an almost 22-year-old son who is not my former teammate, which is hilarious.
5: It's crazy.
4: He's my former teammate. I have a 19-year-old son that's at the University of Arizona. But it's my almost 12-year-old daughter who is pulling away a lot.
5: Yeah.
4: You know, so, you know, going to my daughter, I was home for the 4th of July, and my daughter came home after being out with her friends and cousins and everything, and I pulled her to the side. Because she's as of age now, so like anytime I leave, I'm like, Dad, where you going? Like, I'm going with you.
5: Yeah.
4: Like, where are we going? So I pulled her to the side and I was like, babe, I'm letting you know, I don't want you to hear from nobody else, but I won't be playing for the Lakers next year. I will be playing somewhere else, so I won't be home all the time. And you may not have an answer right now. You can give me an answer now, or you can wait, you can write it down. Just want to know how you feel about it, because you mean a lot to me.
5: Yep.
4: You know, with me being away from you means a lot. You know, so the family portion is a big thing too. You know, my daughter and my wife and things of that nature, and I'm a big family guy. So there's a lot of things that's, you know, people are like, hurry up and make a goddamn decision, bro. I'm just like, okay, it's not just about the team.
5: Yeah.
4: So many other factors that I'm, you know, factoring in right now on what, you know, not only best fit me as a player, what best fit me as a person, what best fit me as a, what my happiness, and also with my family as well.

0: you know, so there's a lot of, I won't hold you guys up too much longer, but the family portion is huge for me.
1: Any idea when the decision could come?
2: Well, there was a lot of talk about it would be by today, but it sounds like LeBron is wanting to hold out a little bit longer. And so it could be sometime this weekend, or it could be getting into next week. But he's still trying to figure it out.
1: The Bryson DeChambeau drama continues. They are still in the scores tent, and they are replaying it once again on the USA Network. And they're showing once he found the ball was found for him. He goes over to it, kind of takes a step back, looks at the hole where his ball is, gets behind the ball. But in the process, it kind of knocks down some grass, tramples it down. And that's the whole argument here. Did he improve his stance the way the ball is by basically trampling down some of the waist-high grass surrounding his ball? And apparently someone called this in during the round and alerted the rules officials, and then that's after the round. They got with Bryson, discussed it, went as far as going all of them, the rules officials and Bryson, back to the fifth hole to where this occurred, and had a heated, lengthy discussion about what he felt had happened. Bryson's obviously saying, I did not improve the lie of the ball. You know, I did not trample any grass that was affecting the swing. Yes, I went a little further behind the ball, but that was not going to affect my backswing or when I was coming down. That had nothing to do with it. And the rules officials are all together now, and they're trying to decide if a two-shot penalty would be assessed. If it does, he'll go from 7-under to 5-under. He would not be DQ'd. The rules officials can make some changes. Oh, they just cut out of a commercial break. Something must be going on. They took a quick commercial break and popped back to the shot of the scores tent. But nobody's saying anything, or at least my closed captioning's not coming up. That was odd. They took a commercial break because there was nothing going on. And in the middle of the commercial, they cut back like there was an announcement soon to come. But you can see the reporter for the network just standing there outside the tent waiting for somebody to come out for some kind of announcement to be made.
2: 49ers president is in the running for MLS commissioner. So MLS is getting new commissioner. They've gotten it down to about three candidates. But the exec for 49ers, he has some history with English Premier League. So MLS soon to choose a new commissioner and have a candidate in the NFL world who is down to the final three. Bill Belichick says that UNC is well ahead of where they were last year. So we know there was a lot of excitement going into last season. And when the season started, it was a big-time disaster. Belichick says they're well ahead of where they were, which at this time last year, we were hearing good things about UNC.
1: Mm-hmm.
2: And Titans, they're inducting Chris Johnson, running back, into their Ring of Honor.
1: Oh, that is awesome. Yeah, that is awesome. Yeah, I'd seen that a little earlier. All right, we need to take a break. Brian Edwards is ready for us, 661-1037, a little bit later. But Brian's got some picks. We'll talk college football. Let's see what all he's got for us. Any Power 4 team you want to talk about, Joe, he is prepared to talk about. This guy is all over it. We'll hear from Brian Edwards when we come back. Stick around. It's Out of Bounds.

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2: 26-year-old American Jackson Suber shot a 5-under first round to take the overnight lead at the Open Championship in only the third major start of his career. Suber shot 1-under today to put him at 6-under, and when he signed his card, he had dropped to second on the leaderboard behind Australian Lucas Herbert. We're also down to the final two World Cup matches. The third-place game is tomorrow between France and England at 4 o'clock, and Sunday, the defending European champion Spain and the defending South American and World Cup champions Argentina face off at 2 on Fox. I'm Moose with the Buzz Radio Network.
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1: I was
0: listening to the guys on the USA Network, and they're still filling time, waiting to hear from the decision from the RNA. No decision yet. Unfortunately, the closed captioning's quit working all of a sudden. I had to turn it up and listen to it. But still the same thing. The argument is he improved his lie by stomping around on some of the grass. Bryson is saying it did not affect his swing. He does not believe he should be assessed a penalty. No decision has been made yet, but it would be a two-shot penalty if the RNA feels like he did improve his lie. See, now they're going live to Todd Lewis. I'll read some of that. Let's bring in Brian Edwards, VegasInsider.com. What's up, Brian? How are you?
2: Doing great, guys. What's happening?
0: Just watching this Bryson DeChambeau drama at the Open Championship. They've been over an hour and 10 minutes since his round finished. And they're looking into maybe assessing him a two-shot penalty for improving his lie on the fifth hole.
2: My buddy Jack Suber, who I played basketball with in high school, his son is Jackson Suber, the Ole Miss alum who was in the lead going into today. I think he's, two shots off the pace now?
0: Yeah, we just played a little soundbite from Suber. Great round yesterday, 5-under, and backed it up with a 1-under today. So, yeah, he's right there near the top of the leaderboard. He may be playing in the final round tomorrow if Bryson is assessed a two-shot penalty. He'll go from, fourth to third, second.
2: I hate I didn't put it. He was 250-1 going into the tournament. I'm not saying he's going to win it, but, man, I wish I had a little 20 spot on it right now.
0: They have assessed a two-shot penalty to Bryson DeChambeau. He has gone from 7-under for the tournament to 5-under. He goes from second place to a tie for fifth. Just happened.
2: Well, that's good for Jackson. I like it. I'm excited to watch him the rest of the week.
0: We talked about it yesterday, the odds on Bet Saracen. Even after his first great round, he was still, 25,000-1?
3: 2,500.
0: 2,500-1. He was right there tied with Rory, who had a terrible round. But, you know, the guy that was leading was still at some pretty incredible odds.
2: Yeah, I'll look at it tonight. My accounts haven't reposted. They normally post it at night, for the majors for the next day or whatever. So I'll look at it tonight. Might make a little play on him. Hope he can keep it going.
0: Well, I saw you put out a story, and you've got your power rankings out for college football.
2: I do. You guys have time to glance at them?
0: Well,
2: do y'all have any questions, or do you want me to share my top 10?
3: Yes, please share top 10, but start with number one and why this team is ranked number one for you.
2: Yeah, so I'll come back to that. First off, it's 1 Notre Dame, 2 Indiana, 3 Georgia, 4 Texas, 5 Ohio State, 6 Oregon, 7 Miami, 8 Ole Miss, 9 A&M, 10 Oklahoma. As for Notre Dame, I just love this squad. They've got so much talent coming back. Obviously, they lost two heartbreakers by 4 combined points. CJ Carr's first career start at Miami, the eventual runner-up. They lose 27-24 last year. Then the next week, they lose 41-40 to A&M. But then they won 10 in a row by double-digit margins. I mean, I know the schedule wasn't that grueling. In fact, only 2 of those wins over ranked teams, number 20 USC and number 23 Pitt. But they bring back 9 starters on defense, which was one of the best defenses in the country last year, 7 starters back on offense. If there's a weakness or a concern in terms of position groups, it's probably the wide receiver group. Obviously, they lost 2 stud backs to the NFL, but they feel pretty good about their running back room. And so do I. And I love their coach. I love their QB. And the schedule certainly, although that doesn't factor into my power rankings, I'm just going by who I would make favorite over whom on a neutral field. If I had to be the bookie, and you guys had a wad of cash coming towards me.
0: You're not worried about them losing 2 great running backs?
2: I mean, a little bit, but I mean, I still think their running back room is going to be good. They really like Aeneas Williams, who I know it was only 24 carries last year, but 9.3 yards per carry, 5 touchdowns. They like him, I think Freeman feels good about his running back room. Obviously, it's not as stacked as last year, but, I still think they'll be and I still think they're going to be outstanding offensively.
3: Number two team, you have Indiana, who are national champions for now. Going into the season, they're going to try to win it again. So what makes the difference with Notre Dame over Indiana?
2: I like C.J. Carr better than Josh Hoover. But, I mean, I love Indiana's squad. They bring back six starters on defense, four on offense. But they got the number eight transfer specific group of their 17 transfers. Six of them are four stars. Charlie Becker's an outstanding receiver. They got Nick Marsh out of the portal from Sparty. We'll see on Josh Hoover, but I just kind of trust Cignetti at the quarterback position. And they're loaded. I mean, Phil Steele's national unit rankings have them top 12 every position group with the exception of running back, which has them at 43. But I'm still very bullish on the Hoosiers this year.
0: Talk to me about Ole Miss. You think Golden can keep this thing going?
2: Yeah, we'll see. I mean, but I love their talent, you know, and he did a pretty good job in a very tough situation last year and, you know, lost a heartbreaker. Probably should have got a pass interference on that last play. And, look, I mean, Trent, when they walk on the field every single Saturday with the potential exception of at Texas, they're going to have the two best players on the field in Trinidad Chambliss and Kewan Lacy pretty much every Saturday except the one in Austin where they're a 9.5-point underdog. But, yeah, you look at Phil Steele's national unit rankings, they're top 17 at every position group. And they got, you know, he's got them 15th at running back, which I strongly disagree with. And I disagree with number five at quarterback. I think they're should fire there, and they've got great depth. I mean, Deuce Knight, the transfer from Auburn, was a five-star out of high school. Didn't really play hardly at all last year, but he did get the start against an FCS team, and he had fantastic stats. So, you know, hopefully Trinidad won't go down. But if he does, you got pretty good depth at QB. And Kewan Lacy, first-team All-American last year. They filled some holes in the portal, number two transfer specific group. They lost some good wide receivers, but they got some good ones out of the portal. And Ole Miss is going to be very strong again.
3: Team that's right in front of them that played for a national championship at number seven, Miami.
2: Yeah, I mean, they continue. Their NIL has really boosted up their recruiting. They had the number eight overall class, the number five transfer specific group, six starters coming back on defense, three on offense. I think Mensah is probably a little bit of an upgrade from Carson Beck. Malachi Toney, one of the best players in the country. They got Damon Wilson, an outstanding, you know, pass rusher at Missouri last year and Georgia prior to that. I don't think they're going to be quite as salty on the D-line, but they had the best D-line in the country last year. So, yeah, they're very strong once again.
0: Are you buying the Lane train at LSU?
2: Well, I've got them at 11. Look, I mean, the number one recruiting class overall, the number one transfer specific group. A little concerned about Levitt missing spring practice, which is sort of a big deal when, you know, you're building chemistry with new teammates. But, yeah, they're absolutely loaded. They probably have the best tight end in the country in Tre'Davious Green. I mean, they got out of the portal, they got 11 four-star transfers and 3 five-star guys. I mean, that's pretty impressive. And Kiffin has proven that he can – pull the team of mostly new pieces with, you know, most parts out of the portal. He's, you know, he's been there and done that at Ole Miss very effectively. So they're going to be really good, but they got a very tough schedule. A&M at home, at Ole Miss, at Auburn, at Tennessee, Bama at home, Texas at home. You know, they got a lot of games that, you know, they could still be a very, very good football team and still lose three games in the schedule.
3: Just mentioned Texas. How about Texas sitting at 4?
2: Yeah, I like Texas a lot. I probably gave Georgia a slight nod ahead of them at 3, probably based on head coaching. I'm not really sold on Sark as a head coach, but, man, he's got 4 guys that are probably going to go in the top 15 or top 20 picks. We talk about Goosby at tackle, Arch, Cam Coleman at wide receiver, and then Colin Simmons, and then Rasheem Biles, the transfer linebacker from Pitt. He might be a first-round pick, too. So there's five right there, the first-round picks. So he's loaded with talent. So it's the year. I'm not going to say natty or bust, but Texas certainly needs to be in the playoff this year, and they need to stick around and make a good long push, or else I think it'll be looked at as a lost season.
0: Brian Edwards with us, VegasInsider.com. Follow him on Twitter, Vegas B. Edwards. He's on the Network Services Group hotline. Brian, you go 1 through 50 in your power rankings. And I kept scrolling, looking. No Arkansas in the top 50.
2: Yeah, they probably would have been in the 51, 55 range. Just a lot of questions with the roster. I mean, I think KJ's going to be pretty good at QB. You know, I like Sutton Smith. I like Braylon Russell. You know, there's some good pieces, but, it's a pretty big, rebuild job, and we will see with the Razorbacks.
0: Let me ask you this. If Arkansas last year would have won some of those close games and not gone 2-10, if they would have been a 6-6, 5-17, not just disaster after disaster, fumble in the fourth quarter, intercept, and just blown all these close games. If they would have, if, I know we're playing the if game, but if they'd have been 5-7, would that have changed the way you think of this Arkansas team coming into this year?
2: I mean, maybe a little bit, just because that's natural. But, I mean, I looked at Arkansas as a way better than 2-10 team. I mean, they easily could have won 7 or 8 games last year. I mean, it's pretty much Heartbreak Hotel, week in, week out, with the exception of the, Notre Dame game. Even the Auburn game, which was, the third most lopsided loss. I mean, you guys had the lead in the fourth quarter of that game. That pick six really flipped that game, although you guys had a pick six that game as well, if memory serves. But, it was Heartbreak Hotel every week, but there was a lot of turnover with the roster and obviously a new coaching staff and whatnot. But, yeah, I probably would have had them a touch higher.
3: Brian, going down the list, looking at some Big Ten teams, you have Washington at 15, USC at 16, Michigan at 17. So Michigan behind Washington and USC. What about Michigan?
2: Yeah, so we'll see with Bryce Underwood. I mean, you would expect he's going to make a nice, jump going from, being a starter, starting 13 games as a true freshman, and now being a sophomore, number one recruit in the country. But it all depends on him. Not everything depends on him, but they lost a lot on defense. And look, I love Washington's quarterback. I think the schedule's pretty, not that it matters in my power rankings, but I think the schedule is pretty doable for Washington. And it's interesting, because Damon Williams is, he was as good as gone. I haven't read much about the chemistry with his teammates, after he left and coming back, but I mean, I would think that, his teammates were like, if I was getting paid $2 million more, I would have gone too. So I doubt they're that bitter about the situation. But, I mean, I guess maybe that's a concern. But, look, Damon Williams is a fantastic player. They had a really good defense last year, and they bring 5 back on that side of the ball, including their 2 top guys, top 2 tacklers. So, yeah, I think Washington could be in for a big season.
0: You ready for SEC Media Days?
2: I am. Looking forward to it. Looking forward to seeing I hope the media will, ask questions to the other coaches about what Kiffin did to Ole Miss, and maybe we'll get some interesting quotes and little side stories coming from that angle. And certainly Kalen DeBoer's got questions to answer. Is Alabama losing its aura? And, a lot of good stuff next week. Looking forward to it.
0: Cannot wait. Brian, we appreciate it. Thank you for coming on and sharing your power rankings with us. Have a good weekend. We'll talk to you next Friday.
2: Thanks, all. Y'all have a great weekend as well.
0: It's Brian Edwards joining us on the Network Services Group hotline. We'll take a break, come back, wrap this thing up. Get the weekend started. Let's go. Check in with Randy Rainwater, too, see what's coming up on Drive Time Sports. This is Out of Bounds.

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0: Welcome back. It's Out of Bounds. Wrapping it up on this Friday. Wes Moore and Joe Franklin. Glad you're with us. Ryan in Pine Bluff says, why does anyone want to mess around with LeBron? He's just an old man. I think LeBron can still help any team out there. He may not be the greatest player in the NBA anymore, but LeBron's still a top 10 player, Joe? Top 15?
1: Top 20 maybe, okay. But I mean, still really good piece to any team.
0: Yeah. And it sounds like he's not going to command a huge salary, so it may be an affordable piece to add. This guy's not sure. You're good with area codes, Joe. I'm not.
1: Where's it from?
0: Well, my text groove just went down. I'm trying to reload it. Here we go. The 305 says we don't need LeBron.
1: Miami,
0: okay. They don't want LeBron. I think that'd be a great piece to add. Miami's got a really good team. Add LeBron to it just makes it better, in my opinion. I don't think he's going to take away and hurt the team.
1: Think about him, Giannis, Bobby Portis, Bam Adebayo. They have a strong front line.
0: 501 says, watch it close with sound. Talk about Bryson. Watch the practice swing and listen to the club hitting grass on the backswing. He reacts, steps back, takes an awkward step out of line, does the same, going back into the stance. It's deliberate. It's trampling grass that may catch the club or swing. I agree with you. I agreed with the penalty. When I saw it, I was like, you can't do that. Now, Bryson was trying to say it wasn't going to affect the swing, but I think it does. I think there's no doubt it does. So he was assessed a two-shot penalty and goes from 7-under to 5-under. Do you think the penalty would have been assessed to Rory or Fleetwood? I personally do not think. I think the fact Bryson is on the LIV tour and he's American, that's why it was assessed. I think it would have happened to Tommy or to Rory. But then again, I don't think those guys would have done that. I think they would have been a little bit smarter about the rules and not trampled the grass around the ball. Although, look, Tiger Woods was assessed a penalty at Augusta. You remember that years ago where he took his drop? But it wasn't close enough to where his original ball was.
1: Yeah.
0: And a viewer caught that, and he was assessed a penalty. So it happens
1: to the best of them.
0: These rules officials, the RNA, is, you know, specifically the home of golf, I think they take this very seriously, and they would assess that penalty on anybody. LeBron's going to be in Conway tomorrow for a streamer university, so I've seen. That's what Peyton and Cersei says.
1: LeBron is going to be there?
0: That's what Peyton and Cersei says.
1: Okay. I mean, it's big time for sure that there are going to be some big names there in the streamer world, starting with Kai Cenat, and they are going to have some special guests. They said Lizzo, T-Pain. So there are going to be some big-time people in Conway.
0: That's pretty cool. Got a big-time guy in the studio with us now, Randy Rainwater. What's up, man? How are you?
2: You're great. How about you guys?
0: Oh, good. Do I have the wrong mic on? Yeah, I had the
1: doing
0: wrong
1: great.
0: Mic on.
1: That's
0: sorry.
1: Right.
0: There you go.
3: I had such important stuff to say.
0: You ready to go to SEC Media Days?
3: I'm ready. I'm in the planning stage right now, getting organized. I said this the other day to Trey Biddy. This is the first time, I think, ever we have gotten the complete itinerary for all 4 days. Who's going to show up at one time, what room, what so forth and so on. So, I mean, that's not like it's a marathon to get ready for it. But mm-hmm. I like having my days planned out, knowing who I want to talk to and how it's going to fit with the schedule. Everything I'm finding so far, though, Wes, they tend to end at 5 o'clock. Well, well, that's 4 o'clock our time.
0: Oh, yeah, that's true.
3: Yeah, 4 o'clock our time.
0: You're
3: thanks.
0: Be empty room.
3: Yeah, thanks. So, anyway.
0: Be you and a bunch of other media guys doing drive times, you know, sports, wherever they're from. So,
3: well, I can tell you nothing is worse than Thursday.
0: Yeah.
3: That final day.
0: Everybody clears out.
3: Especially if you're in that afternoon session on that Thursday.
0: See ya.
3: Dead Man's Alley.
0: What's coming up on Drive Time Sports?
3: Hey, we've got a wide open format today. And I've got a few I'm working on. We'll just have to wait and see if it pans out or not. But anyway, And I've got some interesting questions. What's the best way to eat a spud?
0: Baked.
3: This was a very comprehensive study.
0: Huh, okay.
3: Oh, yeah.
0: All right, we'll be listening. Have a great weekend. You, enjoy SEC Media Days. That's right. Monday, we'll be talking about SEC Media Days. Trey Schaap's going to be down there, too, lining up guests for us. 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Hope you have a great weekend, and join us Monday. But stick around. 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
9: 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As a reminder, this is a high-security event, and anyone who tries to trespass will be reprimanded. Streamer University runs through Monday. 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
12: We are warming up today with highs back in the mid-90s. Most of today will be dry with a mix of sun and clouds, but can't rule out a quick pop-up shower during the heat of the afternoon, so I do have a 10% chance in the forecast. Very similar weather on the way for your weekend, but it does get hotter with highs in the mid to upper 90s. This is meteorologist Juliana Cullen with the Arkansas Storm Team with your forecast for the Buzz Radio Network.
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0: Good afternoon. Welcome to Drive Time Sports on the Buzz Radio Network. Rick Schaefer standing by in Northwest Arkansas. I'm Randy Rainwater from the Capital City. Good afternoon, Mr. Rick Schaefer.
1: Well, good afternoon, Randy Rainwater. Your last day in Arkansas until next weekend. Media Days ends on Thursday, doesn't it?
0: We're in town. We're in town tomorrow. Leave out
1: Sunday morning. But on the show. Yeah.
0: Okay. Yeah.
1: Sunday morning. But when does it end? Thursday. So you're back in Arkansas next Friday.
0: We'll be back Friday.
1: Great. That's good.
0: That is with no delays.
1: Not going to stay in Tampa and with no delays. That's right. Well, good. Are you looking forward to this?
0: Oh, I'm excited. I mean, a brand new venue. I think this is the first venture at the SEC Football Media Days in the state of Florida. And excited about that. Been to Tampa multiple times. In fact, last time I was there, it was a bowl game.
1: That's exactly right. How about that? That was a fun time. Arkansas played well. That was the 2021 season, which is the best season Arkansas has had in quite some time. So good memories of Tampa.
0: Now,
1: I liked walking around the city, too. We stayed downtown. That was kind of nice.
0: I heard this.
1: Where are the media days? Where are they in Tampa?
0: It's at the Marriott, which I have no idea where that's located.
1: No idea. Yeah, I wouldn't either.
0: I just know it's at the Marriott. But I heard this very interesting question that was posed to Brian Edwards on Out of Bounds. Wes asked the question. I thought it was an excellent question. So I'll repeat the question and kind of get your thoughts. And certainly anyone else that wants to contribute their thoughts to it as well. But let's just say, and maybe if we're talking this way, there's not a change at the head coach. Sam Pittman may still be the coach at Arkansas. But that is, would the perception towards Arkansas be differently this year than number 145 out of 138, or how many teams that there is? But if Arkansas had went 7-5, even if Arkansas had gone 6-6, do you think there would be a different perception this year? But you can't. Apples to apples, because you do have a new coach. And you did have all that turnover that occurred. So,
1: yes, but
0: would the perception of Arkansas be differently if they'd gone 7-5 last year, 6-6 for that matter?
1: Yes. And they would have written the same stories. Sam Pittman is one of the most likable coaches in the SEC, but are 6-6 and 7-5 the best he can do? That's what's been written, from around the league for the last couple of years. Everybody liked Sam. Everybody did. We still do. I hope he's having a great life right now. But it was this perception of, hey, after that 1 year where they won 9, 6-6 is about a Sam Pittman year. That's what the perception was of Arkansas. But it wouldn't be they're the worst team in the league, which it is now. And here's the other thing that's interesting. There are 4 new coaches in the SEC, correct?
0: That is correct. Yes, 4 new coaches.
1: Ryan Silverfield is regarded as the least glamorous.
0: And why do you think that is?
1: I don't know. Florida think they made a great hire. Auburn thinks they made a great hire. LSU stole Lane Kiffin. But somehow Ryan Silverfield's just this guy. And, he moved from Memphis to Arkansas. Isn't that nice? We'll pat him on the back for being the Razorback coach, and we'll allow him to speak at media days, but we expect nothing from the program. Why is that? I'd ask the same question, but he is. You have to say, when you look at the preseason magazines, there is very little mention of Ryan Silverfield, very little. If they when they rate the new head coaches, I think there's 30-something of them. One magazine had him 26th. Another one had him 15th, which was very generous. That's middle of the pack. But there's nobody say anything about him. I think this guy is well-grounded. I think he is very motivated. I think he believes that the Arkansas program can win. He's got a lot of new players in here that think they can win. And I think he's going about it in the right way. Now, whether he wins or not, I don't know. But I guess it's late July, so I'm starting to think 6 or 7 wins. You know, in April, you're thinking 4 or 5, but now we're getting closer. I think this team can win enough games to get to a bowl game. I guess my big – I was really impacted. There are some things that read.
0: Ethan, are you hearing all this? Okay. Is the tape rolling in there? Because
2: yes, sir.
0: Rick is – I mean, his enthusiasm.
2: Yeah.
0: Man, he's jumping out there. But go ahead. I like what I'm hearing.
1: Well, I think the story that has impacted me the most, again, I told you I like the Hogs Illustrated story on Ryan Silverfield, but the one that's impacted me the most was Arkansas's home record. You know, I've worked the games. I take them week at a time. I know last year was lousy. But then when you look back at the last 3 or 4 years, one win at Razorback Stadium against Power 4 opponents, again, most of them in the SEC. I thought, really? You know, the year before last, Arkansas won 7 games, including a bowl game. You mean Tennessee was the only team they beat at home that was any good? How'd that happen? They had other 6-6 seasons. Do you mean their good wins are on the road? You know, yesterday when Trey Biddy was talking about who can Arkansas beat, and he mentioned maybe Auburn. Well, so far, the road team wins that game every year. Now, Arkansas won at Auburn 2 years ago, but then came home and just laid an egg against Auburn this past year. So, you know, you think they got to do better at home. So I look at that home schedule, and I'm like, oh, boy, there's LSU, there's Missouri, there's Tennessee. Why not beat them all? There's Georgia. Georgia might be the hardest, but how do we know that Georgia's all that great? Because they've been good, and so let's rank them again up there. But who's to say Arkansas can't beat them? So that's just, yeah, I don't know. They may go 2-10 again, but I don't think so. They may go 4-8, but I don't think so. I think they'll do much better than that.
0: Okay. We're calling it in to the day.
1: Mid-July.
0: We're shutting down August. For the rest of the day. We're leaving on that kind of high note that Rick has left us just talking about the possibility now of going 9-3 has got me fired up.
1: Well, hey. I didn't say 9-3, but
0: didn't?
1: By late August, I might.
2: Hey,
1: the closer you get.
2: Rick, you're talking about the home environment and everything like that. Yeah. You know, I was at that home game against Texas in 2021.
1: That was great.
2: I'm sure you remember that game. It stands out, doesn't
1: very
2: it?
1: Well.
2: In your memory.
1: Yeah, absolutely. Yeah.
2: Probably the greatest sports environment I've ever been in, Razorback or otherwise. And
1: you're a young guy.
2: It was so crowded in there, though. It was so packed. I mean, I was out, you know, in the stands, and I've never heard it louder in my life. And we were showcasing our depth that game. That was when we had A.J. Green and who was it? Dominique Johnson, I think. Anyway, it's just that whenever we win against teams like that, and this was against Sarkisian, who had just turned his back against us, too. It was pretty personal. Whenever we get wins like that, that's when we have 9 win seasons. That contributed to that one great year that Pittman had.
0: But you think everything lined up almost perfectly that day?
2: 100%.
0: This was not the best Texas team has ever walked into Reynolds or into Razorback Stadium.
1: But you know what?
0: But the time of the day was an afternoon game.
2: Yeah.
0: Time of the day, people had plenty of time to tailgate. I mean, everything just lined up perfectly. And I do think that Texas kind of strolled in there thinking, okay, this is Arkansas, no big deal. I don't care if they play in the SEC or not. We'll just take care of business. Of course, they tend to forget that Texas Bowl that they'd just gotten their tail kicked by Arkansas not that long before that. But everything lined up perfectly. Yeah. It doesn't seem like it lines up in some regards. Not necessarily for Texas, but just take a look at the Georgia game. The last time Arkansas played Georgia, in 2020, or is it 2021? What, anyway, the COVID year, it was 11 o'clock kickoff.
1: Yeah.
0: I mean,
1: it's
0: going to
1: be 11 o'clock kickoff.
0: It's going to be 11 o'clock kickoff this time. I'm not saying that's the reason that Arkansas will lose. Don't even go there. I'm not saying that. I'm just simply saying it doesn't line up the way, oh, my gosh, if it was a 3 o'clock kickoff, you know, maybe, who knows, might be a little bit different. But I don't have the confidence right now, Rick, but I do believe that so much because of what happened last year with that 2-10, Arkansas is going to be picked 16th.
1: Of course.
0: By the media to finish 16th in the league. Most are saying, most of your odds makers have already bet Saracen as, 4.5? So, I mean, that seems to be the benchmark.
1: If you're
0: right
1: going to be 16th, how are you even going to win 4.5?
0: Well, we've already gone through the schedule, and it
1: it ought to be 2.5, shouldn't it?
0: Yeah.
1: If you're going to finish 16th, why would somebody say you could win 4 games?
0: No,
1: if you're going to finish 16th.
0: That is true. If they are picking
1: if Arkansas wins 4, they won't finish 16th. It might be 14th, but that means somebody's going to lose more than they do. Somebody will go winless. You know, there are some people that even think Mississippi State might be a surprise team this year. Okay. Some people think the Vanderbilt thing will carry on. Okay. Why can't Arkansas jump up and win 4 or 5 more games than they did last year?
0: And you're talking about our cellar-dweller friends, Mississippi State and Vanderbilt.
1: And Kentucky.
0: Those are our buddies. We all know them well. And all we do is shuffle between 14 or 13 and 16.
1: Oh, boy.
0: We're stuck.
1: Yep.
0: Arkansas is stuck.
1: No, they're not. They don't have to be. Well, let me ask you this. Does that mean until Jesus comes back, they're stuck? They can never finish anything but 14th, 15th, or 16th?
0: No. The only way that they can improve

0: just
1: that's right.
0: You know, but that's also why fans tune into us instead of the national.
2: Well,
0: news.
2: Back in the day.
1: All right.
0: Well, because we give us a fair shake, and you're right, Rick. No, if somebody asked these questions on SEC Network, you know. I'm curious as to what their answers would be.
2: Now, let me
1: call the Paul Feinbaum show and said, Paul, you know, Arkansas is thinking they could be pretty good. Can you explain to us how that can happen?
2: Oh, he starts laughing.
1: No. He'd just say no. Yeah, he'd start laughing. Mm-hmm. You're right.
2: He would start laughing. Mm-hmm. And here is what I wish there was enough transparency that you could actually, a person could actually, because I'm not saying you personally, but I'm saying where a person could actually know the true apples to apples that you need to know to make proper evaluations. And what I mean by that is, it used to be, you could, in the good old days, you could just take the recruiting rankings and... As an example, for Auburn is in a great recruiting area. Alabama and Georgia have some of the best recruits in the entire country, and they've got plenty to pass around. And when you said Auburn, you really did, at least I did, I thought of possibly a top 10 type program every year just because of where they recruited. And what seemed to be the resources back then, it did matter what your locker room looked like. It did look like what your training facility looked like the Fred Smith complex. Now, which I'm saying, if there was transparency where you could look and say, is the way that it's being picked now, is that based upon their resources, NIL, I-E-N-I-L, because when you start looking at the perennial programs, nothing has changed, even when it went to the NIL-based way of building your roster through the transfer portal, but it's all tied into money. All tied into money. Texas is probably going to be picked number one. Georgia, probably number two, I'm guessing, preseason by the media. And I'm guessing Georgia, Alabama, Texas A&M, maybe Auburn for that matter. But those are the teams that stay at the top because of the resources they have to work with. That's why, Rick, this gap that's going on right now between Arkansas, they have been in the catch-up mode almost from the very beginning of the NIL. And it continues to... Do you think they're even middle of the pack now? Do you think Arkansas is eighth in the SEC in NIL revenue?
1: I don't know. I have no idea on that. And I'm not basing anything that I'm getting optimistic about.
2: All we can
1: that.
2: Do is go because by here, people's estimates.
1: All right. Well, who's the highest paid team in Major League Baseball?
0: Dodgers, I think.
1: It's either the Dodgers or the Mets.
2: The Dodgers are in first place. I think the Dodgers have got them right now, but not by much.
1: Okay, so the Dodgers are maybe the best team, and the Mets in the National League, the Mets and the Giants are the two worst teams. So the Mets have more resources, certainly, than the Tampa Bay Rays, certainly than the Cardinals right now, certainly everybody else, and they're next to last. So who says that what you're paying players determines who's going to win? And that's why.
2: But you have to make good evaluations, though. Just because you throw the money out there doesn't mean that talent that you're paying for is necessarily going to be among the elite.
1: Thank you, Randy. You're making my case.
2: Really?
1: Because that's what I'm saying is, what if Arkansas is 10th in resources, but uses those resources better than some of the teams that are in the top nine? And what if they beat some of those teams? Do you think that's possible?
2: Man.
1: Yes, it's possible. Hey, who did Arkansas beat in their last bowl victory?
2: A new light has just shined on me. I can't
1: believe. Who did Arkansas beat in its last bowl victory?
0: Was it Penn State?
1: No, they beat Texas Tech, the team that's got all the money. And Texas Tech went 8-4 that year in Arkansas.
2: That's before they started spending.

0: getting that money?
1: I don't know about that.
0: Yes.
1: They had the big booster. Arkansas beat them.
0: But not like he's contributing now.
1: Well, the last couple of years. Doesn't mean they can't beat them again. Let's just see.
2: Hey, guys, real quick, ESPN.com projects us to actually win more games than both Mississippi State and Kentucky.
1: What?
2: They're saying I'm looking at the 2026 projections, Ethan.
0: What year are you looking at?
1: He said 26.
2: Yep.
1: He said 26.
2: ESPN.com. If you look up 2026 SEC projections.
1: Yeah. What does it say? It says Arkansas is going to win how many?
2: It's saying at least four. It's saying 4.3. Whatever that means.
1: Okay. Yeah.
2: But you know, four or five games. It's saying we'll probably have it says 13th offense is what it's projecting us to be in the nation, but a 91st defense. To compare that to some of the other SEC teams, LSU is supposed to have the second best defense in college football, while Tennessee has the best SEC offense. They're supposed to be number fourth in the country.
1: Hmm.
2: Some interesting stuff
1: there.
2: They said
1: Arkansas is going to be in the top 20 nationally in offense.
2: I believe
1: you said
2: it.
1: 13th?
2: Yep, 13th. Wow. And that's supposedly better than Vanderbilt. I mean,
1: Could you remind Trey Biddy of that?
2: I'll shoot him a text. Yeah.
1: Trey, that's right. He's not on with us today. Trey every day talks about, if they got a quarterback, somebody thinks he's a good quarterback. If they think they're going to be 13th nationally in offense, I'm stunned. You sure that's not 13th in
0: the SEC? I'll have to see that to believe it.
2: 2026 SEC
1: Ethan's
2: projections.
1: Looking at it.
2: Yep, ESPN.com. Yeah. But just to compare our defense as well, I mean, hey, 13th offense is great, but 91st in defense is what we're supposed to be NCAA rankings. And
1: we
2: should be better than that as an SEC team. Mm-hmm. Mississippi State is the only team that's even close to us, though.
0: Are you playing?
2: Am I playing? No.
0: Well, you said we. I didn't know if you were playing or not.
2: No. Mm. I still have four years of eligibility, though. I could get really shredded.
0: Only kidding with you.
2: No. But the only other team that is close to us, rankings-wise, is Mississippi State. They're supposed to be 76th. So there's like a 20 gap there.
1: So Arkansas is 56th?
0: I am trying my best. I want to get on this website.
1: 56?
0: I want to get some of this stuff.
1: 56th almost gets you in a bowl game, as many bowl games as there are.
0: All right, Drive Time Sports will continue.
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0: I need to double check this. When I say need to double check this, is because we have Bet Saracen. And last check, it was 4.5 victories. And let's see. Well, of course, the big talk right now, I guess you can say the big talk. Major League Baseball gets back into full swing tonight with maybe this kind of marquee matchup. Dodgers, Yankees, oh yeah. Shohei Ohtani over 0.5 home runs. Freddie Freeman over 0.5 home runs, plus 850. You got Tampa Bay, Boston, Chicago, the White Sox, Toronto. Boy, some great matchups tonight in MLB. That's just one aspect of Bet Saracen. Now, you may have heard this just earlier at what they call the Open. And DeChambeau was penalized for an unfavorable lie that he was in the rough and patted down the grass or something to that effect, stomped down the grass. So they penalized him 2 shots. So he has now gone from second place all the way to 5th place in a 5th place tie. But you can find that is all of the Open information you could ever dream or want for on Bet Saracen. And there is the World Cup. Yep, the World Cup. Don't forget that great matchup tomorrow. Oh, man, I can't wait to see that one. France and England, the 3rd place game. And then on Sunday, you'll have the World Cup championship between Spain and Argentina. Spain right now plus 135, Argentina plus 250. And if they happen to end a draw, it'd be plus 210, but there is no draw. That's only at the end of regulation is where that applies. And let's see, I mentioned MLB. There's WNBA. The NBA Summer League is still going on. I mean, all kinds of action, if you will, going on Bet Saracen. 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That is Bet Saracen in the App Store or online at Bet Saracen. Let's check in with Jason. Man, Rick, you missed that call because it said he agreed with you. Holy cow.
1: I figured when you did Bet Saracen, it already jumped to 6.5 wins.
0: We were talking a few minutes ago about schedules. Yeah, schedules. Did you notice today that the MLB unveiled the 2027 schedule? Already, the season is barely half over.
1: Yeah, I've got some days, and if they are playing next year, surely they will by June. So should I go ahead and text you the days that I'll be gone to Baltimore games?
0: I totally respect the fact. I really do. I totally respect the fact that you are taking advantage of every opportunity to do something like this. For so many years,
1: couldn't do it.
0: Couldn't do it. In fact, I can find excuses, and I say excuses. I can give reasons why I can't do these things. But I admire you. You're stepping forward. You're doing things now that you have never done.
1: Wow. Well, thank you.
0: Well, I'm just being truthful.
1: Thank you. That's very nice.
0: I'm just being truthful.
1: Thank you.
0: Let's see.
1: Thank you. It is a it's a pleasure to be able to do that. You're exactly right.
0: I just thought it was humorous,
1: exactly
0: though,
1: right,
0: that the 2027 schedule is out, and yet all they can talk about is all these issues,
1: a lockout, yeah.
0: And now they're talking the 2027 schedule. Yeah, right.
1: Yeah, well, you know, both sides are totally stupid. Let's just call it like it
0: is.
1: Both sides
0: There's
1: are
0: so
1: totally
0: much money out there.
1: Stupid.
0: There's so much
1: That's
0: money
1: exactly
0: out there.
1: Right. That's right. They are totally stupid. You know, all these teams are, most of them are owned by billionaires. Okay, I get it. They got to be billionaires because of what they did was profitable. You buy a major league sports team, the values go up regardless. They're upset because their teams are not, they're escalating in value like NBA and NFL teams are. Well, a great way to make them de-escalate in value is to lock them out and not have your games on TV because you're not playing. Now, how stupid is that? And then the players, you know, they always want more and always want this and always want these benefits. The minimum salary is, it's at least $725 now. It may be more than that. $725,000.
0: What is the average length now of a major league career?
1: Well, it's still only about 3 years.
0: Okay. So you better get it while you can.
1: But when you're 30, does that mean your life is over because you can't play Major League Baseball again? No, absolutely
0: not. Maybe it is for them. Maybe they think that way.
1: All right, Zach Jackson. Until we moved, we lived right down the street from Zach Jackson, Arkansas's premier reliever in 2015 when the Razorbacks went to the College World Series. Zach Jackson was drafted, played minor league baseball. He spent one entire season with the Oakland A's. They were in Oakland. Arm problems late in the year. Still on their roster the next year. Had to come back through the minor leagues. Well, guess what he did? He turned 30, and he said, they cut him. He said, my agent said I could have signed with somebody else. I just decided to do something else. He's working for J.B. Hunt. His wife is a dental hygienist, and they are very happy people. But for 1 year, he enjoyed that $700,000. That's what it was at the time. And I think he's used it wisely. But he knew that wasn't going to last forever. So just because you're paid that now doesn't mean you're going to be paid that forever. You can be happy doing other things. Nonetheless, while you're playing Major League Baseball, $725,000 puts you in the upper 1% of all earners in the United States. The upper 1%. And that's not enough? Oh, because your career is so short. Really? Is your life so short? Does your life end when your career ends in baseball?
0: Maybe.
1: No, you can do other things. No, you can do other things. So that's why this whole argument is totally absurd. Meanwhile, fans like me who love the game and who want to go and who don't think about what players are making when I go to the games, although, you know, if you want to buy a hot dog and a Coke, how about, you know, shell out $15 at the stadium? But I go anyway, and I like to go. You know what a crab cake costs at Camden Yards?
0: $25.
1: $28. That's what a crab cake costs, a crab cake sandwich. And it's good. It's really good. But $28? You can eat at the Riverfront Steakhouse for that. So, you know. So anyway.
0: Shapur, get Rick's table ready.
1: But they just don't consider that. So, yeah. And you look again. I was reading. Did you read the story about what the Big 12 has done? Okay, the Big 12 is now brought to you by Monster Drink. Do you know it's going to be the Monster Drink Big 12 football? The Monster Drink Big 12 basketball. Okay, and the story that was written about it was really funny because it was pointing out that every school is going to get a little over $1 million. So, because you're going to have Monster Drink on your jersey, and you can't change the color to adapt to your jersey color. So if Penn State doesn't like green Monster Drink, that's too bad. It's on their jersey, even though their jerseys are
0: purple.
1: They're
0: not in the Big 12, though. So,
1: yeah, they are. Kansas State is.
0: You said Penn State.
1: Yeah, they are. Oh, I did. I'm sorry. I did. I'm sorry.
0: Okay.
1: Kansas
0: you're,
1: State.
0: You're really
1: so
0: confusing me
1: jersey.
0: Now.
1: Yeah, right. I didn't mean to. Okay. So they're going to get $1 million. As the story pointed out, about what it takes to get an offensive lineman. So for about what it takes to get an offensive lineman, you're going to be the Monster Drink Big 12
0: Monsters
1: conference.
0: Of the Midway.
1: Yeah. And then it was also, I read another story about it, pointing out that Monster Drink is a Coca-Cola deal. I like that. I like that. But there are four schools in the Big 12 that are Pepsi. What are they going to do? Because Monster Drink now is going to be the official drink. But as we all know, for those of us who suffered through 10 years of no Coca-Cola on the University of Arkansas campus, it's the whole campus. It's not just the athletic department. When a soft drink company, whether it's Coke or Pepsi, comes in and signs a contract with the school, it's the whole campus. And it's much more than $1 million. So now, what do those schools do when you got to be Monster Drink, but you got a contract with Pepsi?
0: You put over the Coca-Cola patch is what you do, or your Pepsi patch.
1: I don't know. I don't know what you do. So anyway, it's pretty amusing, but all of that for about $1 million a school. But the whole league, it is now called Monster Drink Big 12 Football. It's not the Big 12 football brought to you by Monster Drink. It is Monster Drink Big 12 football. Is that hilarious?
0: That's branding. It's all about branding. Yep.
1: Yeah.
0: This was on the heels, if you will, of all this selling of franchises. And this is just the NFL. I can't speak for, they put this together for the NFL. And this was based off of the Seahawks. And their mega,
1: oh my gosh,
0: mega deal they made
1: $9.6 billion. Yeah. $9.6 billion.
0: Well, Forbes has a list of the most valuable NFL teams. Now, this was as of November 2025. So, obviously, this is way out of date. At that time,
1: Seattle
0: though,
1: just went up.
0: At that time, Dallas was the most desired or valuable NFL of all the NFL franchises. Yeah. It was number one at $13 billion. Now, if the Seahawks got nine for selling them, what do you think the Cowboys would cost?
1: 20.
0: Probably 20. Back then in 2025, the Rams, the L.A. Rams, 10.5, no surprise. Giants, 10.5, that's billion. New England Patriots, $9 billion. I went down to Green Bay just to see where my Packers were. They're number 15. At 6.6, but that's publicly owned. That's what's unique about that. It's publicly
1: still
0: owned.
1: Still a lot. $6.6 billion.
0: $6 billion. The least valuable NFL property back in November of 2025 was the Cincinnati Bengals at $5.2 billion. And back just again in November of 25. The Seattle Seahawks were number 14 at 6.7. Now, do your inflation numbers between November and basically July of 2026. It went from $6.7 billion to nearly $10 billion. Now, that is how you want to equate a piece of property increasing in value.
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0: Perfect weather today to make the walk to Double B's to get my morning Renoco coffee. 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All right, this from our Milton Heat and Air. Ryan Silverfield is the least regarded new head coach in the SEC. So what's his record against other new coaches in the SEC? I don't have that number.
1: Well, it's pretty good, I think. He had a good record against the two that came from the same conference as he did.
0: I think it was he was at least 500 against those schools.
1: No, it was over 500.
0: I'm saying at least.
1: Well, it was over.
0: He was at least. He was at least 500, yeah. He was at least 500.
1: It was over 500. It was over 500 against the coaches.
0: He was at least 500 against the other coaches in the league.
1: Oh, my gosh. Okay. Yeah, okay.
0: All right. Ethan came in, and he gave me this website. It's only 9 years old, what he pulled from. But this one page was particularly interesting. And this was the average conference wins.
2: Oh, this was depressing.
0: Georgia 6.9, Texas 6.3. You go all the way down to the bottom where I guess you can say the bottom dwellers exist. Mississippi State 2.2, Arkansas 2.2, and Kentucky 2.0. Now, I wonder if the writers in the media will pay attention to this when they do all their voting next week, because that, if you just went by this, Arkansas should be at least
1: 14th. Tied for 14th.
0: Yeah.
2: Rick
1: at least ahead of Kentucky.
0: Now, here are the other encouraging numbers. These are the ones that really I lock
1: encouraging
0: into.
1: Encouraging numbers.
0: Yeah. 11-plus wins, the percentage. Georgia, 31.9. For 11-plus wins, what do you think Arkansas, Kentucky, and Mississippi State, what do you think their 11-plus wins percentage is?
1: In recent years?
0: No, this upcoming season. This upcoming zero.
2: Well, so this is all time.
0: Zero.
2: Yes, so basically.
1: Yeah, zero.
2: Yeah.
1: Yeah, it's okay.
2: No, sorry, I was just going to say the 11-plus wins, that's like all time, I believe, right? All time percentage of having an 11-plus win season. That's what you're looking at, Randy?
0: Well,
1: Arkansas has only had, they've had a couple of them.
0: Okay,
1: that's
0: what
1: all.
0: It says at the bottom of it, Ethan, it says only Georgia has a better chance than 9%. At going 11-1 or better, but 13 teams have a greater percentage of 70% shot of reaching bowl eligibility. And
1: this is this year.
0: And then
1: Arkansas 0%.
0: Then this brings you up to the next category, which is 6-plus wins percentage. Georgia 99.9. Ole Miss 87%. Auburn 74%. Mississippi State 21.6%. Arkansas 18.6%. Kentucky 17.1%. I'm declaring now Arkansas should be at least 15th in the preseason polls based upon this kind of information.
2: So we have an 18% chance to win 6-plus games.
0: Yes, 18%. Yeah. Kentucky, 17%.
1: That's today.
0: Yeah, that's today.
1: If Arkansas beats North Alabama and Utah, that'll jump up considerably. Gracious. It'll jump up a lot, don't you think?
0: Well, yeah. Duh.
1: Yeah, okay. Yeah.
2: Okay. This is a rare show, though, where Rick is the optimist here, where Rick is like...
0: you ain't been around very long then.
2: Well, I do
1: he
2: listen.
1: He is a young guy, isn't he? Yeah. He's pretty optimistic, particularly when people are pessimistic. That drives me nuts when everybody is. I mean, it's just, it's too much.
2: I'm sorry.
1: And you
2: I'm
1: think
2: getting,
1: about it, yeah. not that there's this year...
0: A realist,
1: I think
0: is a
1: unique year, you know... But realists, that's usually regarded as a negative thought process. What about being a realist and say, okay, let's evaluate the fact that Arkansas has 65 new players since winning two games last year. That means 65 guys that had nothing to do with that are here. And they're going to play prominent roles in this football team. And the few players that are back from last year that are going to play prominent roles really were pretty good. The few guys that are back and you're expecting to play a lot, they were pretty good. They were just playing on a bad team. They didn't turn the ball over like some of the other guys did. And so you take that combination, you take a new coach who's extraordinarily organized, who's put together a good staff, who burns to win, wants to be successful. He's up running at 5:30 every morning.
0: He burns.
1: You know, so you take all Yeah, he burns to win. Yeah, that means you just gets to you want to win.
0: Does he have scars?
1: So you put all those things combination wise, and I think that's the potential to do much better than most people think. But outside of Arkansas, nobody's thinking that way. Arkansas is shoved into the corner as if it barely exists.
0: So for
1: Arkansas's team to go into that season with that kind of a nobody expects anything. Remember the 91 season or the 2021 season when Arkansas started 3-0 and they went to Georgia and all of a sudden they were the darling story of college football. Then they got creamed by Georgia, but they still came back and had a really good year.
0: I'm wondering if that's the kind of respect, though, Arkansas gets from the SEC, because it seems like now they are the final day. At least they're not in the afternoon session on Thursday. Save the best for last. Yeah.
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6: The brother of North Little Rock Mayor Terry Hartwick is the winner of a record-breaking jackpot announced in December. Tracy Hartwick claimed the $1.8 billion jackpot that was sold in Cabot. According to documents, 3% of Tracy Hartwick's prize winnings went to his brother Timothy, and another 3% went to an anonymous person. We reached out to the mayor's office, but they say Mayor Hartwick will not be commenting. And Little Rock ice cream shop Loblolly Creamery is celebrating its 15th birthday in a very sweet way. All three of its locations will host a summer sweepstakes where customers can win free ice cream for a year. The sweepstakes runs through Sunday, July 19th, which is also National Ice Cream Day. Visit Loblolly for more details about specials and contests that will be going on. 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
9: We are warming up today with highs back in the mid-90s. Most of today will be dry with a mix of sun and clouds, but can't rule out a quick pop-up shower during the heat of the afternoon, so I do have a 10% chance in the forecast. Very similar weather on the way for your weekend, but it does get hotter with highs in the mid to upper 90s. This is meteorologist Juliana Cullen with the Arkansas Storm Team with your forecast for the Buzz Radio Network.
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0: Hour number two of Drive Time Sports in the Buzz Radio Network. Rick Schaefer standing by in Northwest Arkansas. I'm Randy Rainwater from the Capital City. Let's see. This is from our Middleton Heat and Air Buzz text line. Let's see. Can we sometimes get Joe Adams on one of the shows? Preferably Morning Mayhem. Why would you send this to me if you want him on Morning Mayhem? I don't get right. That part of it. Okay.
1: Randy, you can be the in-between. You can reach out.
2: To okay. Joe?
1: Yeah, but not for your own show.
0: But I can, yeah. Hey.
2: Hey, Joe. Randy Rainwater. Hey, could you be on another show with us?
0: Yeah.
1: Not Bass mine. Was talking about you the other
0: you only
1: day.
0: Have to be, you only have to be get up about 4 o'clock in the morning to be on this show.
2: That's
0: but anyway,
2: right. Yeah.
0: But, okay.
2: And is he coaching somewhere in Arkansas?
0: Yes, he is. Apparently, he was at Central Arkansas Christian. It says here. Okay, I'll finish up. Seems he's been forgotten. This is what he's doing now. After hanging up his cleats, Joe returned to his home state of Arkansas to focus on teaching and mentoring the next generation of athletes. Serves as a wide receiver coach at Springdale Harbor High School in Northwest Arkansas, where he passes down the gridiron knowledge from his high-flying Razorback days to high school prospects. So what you need to do, Rick, is you get a hold of Joe and say, hey, Morning Mayhem wants you on their show. I'm the host of Drive Time Sports, but don't worry about us. We want you on Morning Mayhem.
2: Of course, the thing is, they practice in the afternoons normally, which makes it harder to get. Now, maybe they're through where he come on at 6 or something, but you know, why not? I still have a little connection with Springdale. Maybe I could, not with the coach, but maybe I could make that happen. Who knows?
1: I was actually 5 years old, and I was at that Tennessee game whenever he had that punt return.
2: You
1: that
2: were
1: was
2: just 5 years old?
0: 5 years old.
1: Yeah.
2: You remember
1: it? It was one of my earliest memories.
2: Oh, my gosh. Wow, at 5.
1: Yeah.
2: That's pretty amazing.
1: Oh, dude, everybody like was jumping up and down. Dad had to hold me up so I could see what was going on.
2: But you do remember.
1: Barely.
2: Wow, that is an impact, if you can remember that. I remember my first Major League game, but I was 9.
1: Yeah.
2: 5, that's pretty early.
1: That's probably the earliest age I can remember anything, honestly, is 5.
2: Interesting. Wow. Yeah. Well, you know, we can, effort to get Joe Adams on the show. I mean, I can do what I can, well, best I can.
0: Well, make sure Morning Madness is your backup. Pitch Drive Time Sports is the backup. Well, if you can't make it at 6 o'clock
2: in
0: the morning.
2: If it's like right now, if they want him on right now before the season starts, maybe in the afternoon he'd be okay.
0: Okay. All right.
1: Wouldn't that be great, though, if he was doing an interview with you guys while practice was going on and every like 15 seconds he would stop and just have to, you know, yell to the players to do something? That would be hysterical.
2: Yeah, it'd be great for us. It wouldn't be great for his job. I'm not sure that would be held. Although, look at you watch these baseball games, and they're talking to guys while they're playing. So.
0: Yeah. The All-Star, I told you the All-Star game that was great. I thought it was great.
2: Yeah.
0: The pitcher and the catcher, they're both, they may have been getting AI information from the dugout that was able for them to be able to call the kind of pitches they wanted to call. But this is illegal now, which is in Major League Baseball, using AI to be able to determine what pitch to call or what situation to substitute or otherwise. But anyway, did you know this? I didn't know this.
2: Okay.
0: But I learned things by reading, and this is from Peyton and Cersei. Peyton and Cersei, by way of our Middleton Heat and Air, says LeBron James will be in Conway tomorrow for a Streamer University. So I've seen.
2: What is Streamer University?
1: I am so happy you guys are talking about this. Have you guys not heard about this?
0: No, tell us.
2: What is Streamer University?
1: So at Hendricks University, now I don't think this is long term. I think this is a short term event because Streamer University is actually an online course, I believe. Mostly, but a popular streamer by the name of Kai Cenat. You guys may know him from, I mean, he's had so many people on from movie stars to, he's had LeBron on. I mean, he's just had everybody on that you could even think of. And he has such a huge following.
0: Has he had you on? well, you said everyone I could think of. Well, I'm just asking.
1: Well, now that he's in Conway, I could try. But no, I don't want to get escorted away by security, dude. That guy is probably so protected over there. I mean, I live in Conway, actually. I've noticed that traffic has been bonkers since he's been in town, supposedly. But yeah,
0: he's so in town today.
1: He's here, I believe, for like a week or something like that. Wow. But Hendrix has agreed to host his event. I don't know what the agreement is. I guess he just needed a classroom or some of their equipment, maybe. I don't know.
2: Yeah, and LeBron's coming in. Who else?
1: Well, he's going to get, I don't know, just popular streamers, probably.
2: Do you think LeBron is going to announce on his show where he's going to play?
1: Well, think about that. I mean, when he made his announcement on ESPN in 2010, that was just a different era of media.
2: Yeah.
1: You know, we do live in a time where that actually makes a lot of sense, and he would probably have more eyes on him.
0: Hmm.
2: Maybe so. It's interesting. I was reading today. Do you know the NBA has not made its schedule for next year because they're waiting for LeBron?
1: No kidding.
2: Seriously, because where he plays is going to determine TV schedules and things like that, you know, what networks do games. So where he plays is going to have impact on the NBA schedule. You know, it might be, say, where he plays, they put him on Thursday night where they normally play Wednesday night. I don't know. But anyway, yeah, that's actual going on right now.
1: Well, I guess
2: they are waiting for him to make a decision.
1: That totally makes sense too. For like the, you know, Amazon and NBC and ESPN, they want to know, you know, when they're going to have LeBron on their network playing NBA basketball. So
2: yeah,
1: so I guess that makes sense. But man, that's frustrating.
0: Hmm. This is from Milton Heat and Air from the 479 says, "Tell Rick, Arkansas didn't win a game outside the state last year. Unbelievable."
2: Yeah, they didn't. And they didn't beat a Power 4 team last year. So that's true. Okay, somebody texted me and said either LeBron or the streamer's been in Conway for 4 days. That's probably the streamer, don't you think? I don't think LeBron's going to hang out for a week in Conway. No, I mean, no offense, but
1: he's a dad.
2: He's a busy guy.
1: Yeah.
2: He's a busy guy. Yeah, that's right. Well, interesting. Yeah, Arkansas, I know they won only 2 games last year, and both of them were in Arkansas, but they weren't, I mean, no offense to Arkansas State because they got to a bowl game, but it wasn't against Power 4 teams.
0: Hmm.
2: They didn't beat any Power 4 teams, inside Arkansas or outside Arkansas.
0: Well, this is again from our Middleton Heat and Air. It says, if you think about it, the media's assessment isn't much different than all the ADs in the SEC, including ours. Silverfield was the last choice of all the coaches who got other SEC jobs.
2: Maybe. We don't know that, but that doesn't mean he won't turn out to be the best. You know, sometimes the guy that you get, just like Sam Pittman, he wasn't first choice. But in his third year, they won 9 games. And you know, Sam Pittman was 3-0 in bowl games. No Arkansas coach has ever done that before. So, but he was a coach. Not another school in America in the Power Four would have hired him as head coach. And yet he did a pretty good job. And so you can't worry about whether somebody else was, you know, more wanted than your coach. This is who you have. Go get him.
0: Okay, all the hot shots that was out there, wasn't Summerall considered to be the number one of the hot shots?
2: Yeah, Tulane?
0: Yeah.
2: Probably. But Silverfield beat him when he was at Tulane. Silverfield beat the guy that went to Auburn, the guy that thinks in Russian because he was 7 years old when he moved.
0: Alex Golish. Yeah.
1: Silverfield
2: he
1: also
2: thinks
1: has
2: in Russian.
1: Silverfield also just has had less time coaching, I think, compared to some of the other guys. So it's also just a thing of, well, maybe he's going to go on to be a great coach as he ages. You know, I mean, we see younger NFL coaches every year. It's not a, you know, why wouldn't we hire a young coach like that? And also, yeah, people forget just how risky of a hire it was to hire Sam Pittman. And Feinbaum was like the only guy that backed us.
2: Hmm.
0: If I remember correctly, he was the only option.
1: Literally. Oh, yeah, the only option.
2: Yeah, really, at that point. I mean,
0: he was the only option at that point. Nothing against Sam, but I'm just simply saying that that's where.
2: But again, he turned. But what he did, you got to admit, that third year, I'm not sure anybody could have done at Arkansas what he did. They won all the trophy games, every one of them. They beat Missouri. They beat LSU. They beat Texas A&M. They beat Penn State in the bowl game. I'm not sure who else could have come in here and done that. So give him credit. So maybe Silverfield will do the same thing. Got to give people a chance. And the thing about sports is you never know. Okay, I like baseball, so I'll use that as an example. 3 years ago, the Chicago White Sox, I guess it was just maybe 2 years ago, set a major league record for most losses in a season. They've lost at least 100 games the last 3 years. They were picked last in their division this year. They're first right now. Doesn't mean they'll finish there, but right now today they are in first place after losing 100 games or more for the last 3 years, including setting a record for most losses in a season. Nobody picked them. Nobody.
1: The White Sox,
2: but there they are.
1: The White Sox are such a great comparison, too, because they're an offensive baseball team. Their pitching is not what has won them so many of these games. They had a game 3 or 4 weeks ago where the White Sox scored over 20 runs. Mm-hmm. They are explosive, and that's just how we are, potentially, in the SEC.
2: There you go. See, Ethan's catching it here.
0: Yeah.
2: But anyway.
0: He's getting your disease.
2: You just don't know. Now, we can talk. This is talking season. We can talk and talk and talk and talk. And we can say they're going to be miserable. We can say they're going to be okay. We're going to say they're going to be great. And it has no impact whatsoever on the season. None. But it does have an impact on your demeanor and how you feel about things, doesn't it? Because Arkansas athletics has such a grip on the emotions of so many people in this state. I mean, can you imagine in July walking around moping? In July? I know the sun's out. I know I could go fishing. I could play golf.
0: I know.
2: But the Razorbacks are going to be awful.
0: I mean,
2: what kind of life is that?
0: That's why these fish are not biting, is because Arkansas is bad. This was from The Athletic, and it says, your school's favorite overlooked sport. In college sports, one way to cope with a humiliating loss is to claim, we're really more of a blank school.
2: So Arkansas says basketball or baseball.
0: Okay, because
2: softball, women's softball.
0: Yeah, because

0: No, but it's got good softball. It's got got good baseball.
1: You know, we joked about this being at times a baseball state because of the success of the Arkansas baseball Razorbacks. Really? Mm-hmm. No, I think it's a legitimate basketball state now. Yeah.
0: You're talking about program, not the whole state. And now you could say that and stay for baseball because UALR's done great. Arkansas State's had decent teams. Basketball, Arkansas's the best in that category. So wouldn't you say program instead of state? Are you lumping the whole state into this discussion?
1: I'm just reading what's on this page. It doesn't say program. It doesn't say state. I'm saying we are more of a blank school.
0: School. No, that's the difference between school and state. Yeah, you can say, well, they're a basketball school. That doesn't mean it's a basketball state.
1: I think it's a basketball state.
2: It's got to it's got to be basketball, and part of the reason is that Cal would even agree to come and coach us after coaching at a place like Kentucky for as long as he did.
0: That's right.
2: We do
0: and
2: have
0: he
2: that
0: puts
2: prestige.
0: Arkansas's, he projects Arkansas's basketball program as a top 10 elite program.
1: Back on the map. Put it back on the map.
0: Yeah.
2: And look at the
0: stuff.
1: Although Musselman did put Arkansas back on the basketball
0: great.
1: Map.
0: Yeah. Every year but his last year was very good.
1: Yeah. Put Arkansas back on the map. Speaking of Kentucky, which we didn't, but speaking of Kentucky, what a neat move by Travis Ford. Got this today. Little Rock will play Kentucky in an exhibition game. You're talking about going back home for Travis Ford. Little Rock will open the 2026 season with an exhibition game on Friday, October the 16th at Rupp Arena in Lexington. And what's
0: great.
1: Another added, if you will, flavor to this game is he will be facing his former teammate. They're not going to go one-on-one, and they're not going to shoot. They're not going to play a game of horse. But Mark Pope and Travis Ford were teammates. Pretty cool. So their teams get to square off on October the 16th. I don't know if this is the first time ever, even if it is an exhibition game, that Little Rock will be playing in Kentucky at Lexington. I don't see it in the story here. I'm trying to.
0: I don't know. I don't know if they've ever played there before or not. That's big deal.
1: Yeah.
0: Big deal. It's good for them.
1: Exhibition game or not. This is from our Milton Heat and Air from Tim. He says, I'll take the under. Woo pig suey. I guess that's under 4.5.
0: No matter what it is, you're going to take it.
1: You'll take the under. Well, if they said 2.5, woo.
0: Yeah, take the under there.
1: Two games.
0: Well, you'd have won last year.
1: Then he goes on to say,
0: "What was it? What was it last year? I don't know what it was.
1: Seemed like last year.
0: Obviously,
1: was
0: Arkansas
1: 5.5.
0: Less. Was it?
1: Maybe. Hmm. I'm just trying. I can't remember precisely. I think I did go 6-6 last season. So it probably was 5.5. Anyway, Tim goes on to say the talent gap between teams in Major League Baseball or any pro sport is mountains smaller than college athletics.
0: I don't know about that. Does anybody think the Chicago White Sox talent is anywhere close to the Los Angeles Dodgers? Does anybody think the Tampa Bay Rays talent is anywhere near the New York Yankees? No, there's a decent gap. A lot of it's who's hurt. Injuries play a big role. I was seeing where Aaron Judge is not ready to come back yet. That's tough for the Yankees. You know, so that's the Yankees' talent gap with the Rays would be much greater if Aaron Judge was healthy, but they still probably have a slight talent gap. So it's I don't know about that. And maybe, you know, hey, these guys that play for Arkansas, it's not like they're duds. They've all been successful.

0: they are college football players who are on scholarship plus more. So it's not like they're awful. They didn't go collect these guys off the intramural fields.
1: It's worked before. By the way, this is from our Middleton Heat and Air. Says, haven't tuned in a while. Okay, that's fine. Is Trey not on at 5 anymore on Fridays? And I guess we're getting down now to next week. He goes back to 5 days a week, Trey does, because that's kind of our line, if you will. He comes on Mondays for an hour, takes Fridays off during the summer, and I think we agreed after the SEC football media days, he goes back to 5 days a week. I think that I'm correct on that.
0: Is he gonna be on live with you from Tampa?
1: He has been in times past when he's down there.
0: Yeah, might as well. Well, he's gonna be there for the whole thing, so he might as well just be on live with you.
1: Yep, that's what I would.
0: That'll be 6 o'clock Eastern time.
1: That's what I.
0: He'll be riding by then, but he could still do that live.
1: That's true. Then
0: you'll be by yourselves in there.
1: If he hangs around on Thursday,
0: yeah,
1: for the afternoon drive time.
0: But just think, even every day,
1: he'll be one of three.
0: If everything's over at 5 o'clock, which is 4 o'clock Central Time, you could be there 3 hours. It's just, who else is going to be in there?
1: That's my point. There's about three of us left.
0: Do you think the commissioner will stick with you on? Usually, he talks to you on the first day. You think he'll hang around for that?
1: Surely he will. Surely.
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1: I was going to make the comment, I was already going into withdrawals, but then I realized I'll be back next Friday. And what I'm talking about is the Riverfront Steakhouse, Wyndham Hotel in North Little Rock, because they have the Thursday night specials, but they also have the Friday and the Saturday night specials. And this hadn't changed, folks. This is this week's specials. The 8-ounce halibut, and it's served with carrots and the homemade rolls, which is normally a $49 value, $29.50. That's option one. Option two is the 12-ounce bone-in pork chop, quickly becoming one of my favorites. And that is with mashed potatoes and homemade rolls, those world-famous homemade rolls with a mound of butter, $25, just $25. Finally, batting the cleanup spot, that mouth-watering filet, that 8-ounce filet served with mashed potatoes and those world-famous homemade rolls with a mound of butter for $39.90. So even though I'll miss next Thursday night specials, I'm not going to go into withdrawals because I know I'll be back Friday. But this is this week's. Can't imagine what Double F will come up with for next week. But let's concentrate on this week. The 8-ounce halibut for $29.50. The 12-ounce bone-in pork chop, $25. And that mouth-watering 8-ounce filet, $39.90. And here's the other key. Add the salad bar to any of these specials for just $6. That's a meal into itself. What a deal. So let's just say I went the pork chop, the 12-ounce bone-in pork chop, with the mashed potatoes, with the rolls. I said, give me the salad bar. $6 more. $31 for that kind of meal. What a deal. Tonight, doors are open right now. You might want to make a reservation. 371-9000, 501. 371-9000. Ask for Uncle Shapur or Cousin William. Tell him I sent you. That's the Riverfront Steakhouse, Wyndham Hotel in North Little Rock. Doesn't get much better than that, folks. I can tell you that. All right, we're bringing him out of the bullpen. He's somewhere in America. We think somewhere close to South Carolina. We're talking to Bart Reed. Yep, thanks to Martin Orthopedics.
0: He's in South Carolina. Wow.
1: Well, I may be stretching the map. Where are you exactly, Bart, today?
7: Hey, fellas. Well, I'm in Rock Hill, South Carolina, right here.
0: South Carolina.
7: Beautiful Adidas land. And so right now getting ready, the 15U Hawks will be playing Power Five. That's Wilson Reed, Jamie Dunn, Gus Stewart. Those are three of the top six players in the state. So, and, of course, Justin Peppers from Whitehall will be the number one 2020-30 player in the state, and big 6'5 body, and so he's on that team. So I'm about to watch them play. And then the 16 Hawks with Brian Cowell Jr. play at the same time, so I won't be able to watch both of them, but getting ready to watch a little basketball.
1: So what have you seen thus far, Bart? Who is standing out? I'm just talking overall, since we're now talking the classes of 2029 and the classes of 2030. Who are you seeing thus far standing out?
7: Well, so from an Arkansas perspective, so 15 year Jamie Dunlap has an Oral Roberts offer, goes to Little Rock Central. Yeah, you know, he had 20 the first game. The Hawks got beat by a really very good Southern assault team out of DFW. Jamie Dunn had 20, and so a lot of eyes are on him. He was third team All Adidas at this last tournament. Wilson Reed had 11, and Gus Stewart had 13. So those guys are really doing what they've been doing, kind of carrying over from Bryan, Texas. Bryan Cowell picked up a UCA offer coming into this and has kept up the momentum. I believe he had 16 or 17 just yesterday in their one game. So from an Arkansas perspective, those are sticking out. From a Razorback perspective, we know we talked a little bit about Beckham Black and what he's doing across the street. I'm about an hour and a half away from Nike just right now, which I'll be heading over there tomorrow. He has continued on a tear, had 39. Davion Thompson bounced back today, had a really solid 24-point game. So he's performing well. And, of course, the recent center commit. Oh, gosh, Randy, I'm thinking about so many guys. Mm. The 2027, who just committed to Coach Cal, I'm forgetting.
1: Davion Thompson?
8: Or
7: no, the big center.
1: Arrigo.
7: Yep.
1: Yes.
7: New York Rams, and he's having a solid tournament. Certainly he had, I think, a double-double yesterday, I believe. And so that's the guy that I'm hearing is going to be a for sure reclass. So he's performing well as well.
8: And is that one over tomorrow or is it Sunday?
7: All of them will carry through until Sunday. Until Sunday.
8: Could either of those guys as early as Sunday night announce, or is it going to be early next week, you think?
7: No, I think if you're looking at it, I really think this announcement's going to come sooner than later. I think a player like Davion Thompson that had really high expectations of kind of going over and winning the Peach Jam, you know, they got Rick off to a slow start, 0-2, mm-hmm. and are not really in contention right now. So that's somebody that you could hear that decision coming sooner or later. And I was 50-50 on that, but I really think you might see both these players, the recent 2027 signees, convert over. And I think that's why Beckham Black is such a big focus for Coach Cal and staff, is because some of these 2027s might end up being part of this current roster.
1: That's very true. Very true.
8: And isn't Calipari supposed to be there tomorrow? Is he going to be there tomorrow to watch?
7: Yeah. Okay. Absolutely. And I'm hearing that the staff will be spread out kind of between, of course, they strategically do this. North Augusta is, again, about an hour and a half from where I am in Rock Hill. So you can kind of burn up the interstate back and forth. Because King Gibson is another target that they're looking at for North Carolina. That's a CP3 player, and they're in contention to win it all. So they'll be all over the place, but I'm here, and they're also going to come to Rock Hill and watch some players at Adidas.
1: Bart, who would you, in your estimation, who would be the top target? Is it Black? Is he the top target for Arkansas for 2027?
7: I think so. And I think it's a little bit of that, Randy, because of his, you know, this is a young man that's, he's always been really, really good, but he has grown. A lot of people said, oh, he's not going to be as big as Anthony Black. Well, he's grown significantly just in the last couple of years, and his game has grown. His jump shot's really solid, and I think Arkansas feels like they're so close. And I think really in a battle with Coach Musselman for a spot, so I think it's a deal that they feel like they can close. And, Rick, I don't know if you were on Friday, but Beckham Black and Davion Thompson locked up and played against each other. Wednesday, and it was a highly trash talk game. Let's say that it got very intense. But you know, the competition—it's friendly competition level between these guys, and there's college coaches. This is live period, but as you know, a lot of pride's on the line here. So these guys know each other well. Sometimes they're playing each other for the second or third time this summer. So, but I think Beckham Black is the top target. I think he's the mainstay of that guards. And listen, if Davion Thompson does not reclass, that gives you, if they can get Beckham Black, that gives you what Coach Cal's had every single year, and that is a backcourt duo of really talented guards. So I think you win either way, right? You're getting that type of player.
1: Big man, who is on the radar? I know Arrigo right now is, you're wanting to classify for 2026, but let's just, okay, let's just say what if. What if he didn't reclassify? That doesn't change Arkansas's attitude towards him, does it?
7: No, not at all. Not at all. But I'll tell you what, and this was talking, I met Nick Smith Senior over today at Rock Hill. He still lives in Charlotte. We were kind of talking about big men, and this is where coaches will go on teams and just find big targets and watch them play based on potential, just seeing how they develop, because big men do tend to develop a little differently, and they're looking for strength, they're looking for size, but they're looking for overall development, like Arrigo's gone through, where he's just, his body's developed so much just in the last 12 months. So, no, it doesn't change that at all. I think Arrigo and Damian Thompson could be this. I think they're not necessarily one and done. I think they're one and done capable, but I think they're looking at it to be there a couple of years, and I know that sounds strange, but I think some of these players are not always going to be looking to be out after 1 year. So that could be a positive, because you get to keep them and then you get to develop them a little bit more.
1: I think now with the 5-for-5, Bart, it increases the value in particular for the big men, because they do need time to develop. They do need time to get physically bigger, stronger, so forth. So I can see where a big guy now, unless they're among the top 2 or 3 big men in the entire country, you got to expect they're going to be probably now spending 2 years minimum at a given university if you can retain them after even just 1 year. Because I think what is going to be fascinating next year is this upcoming season, the year of 26-27, trying to figure out the minutes, how Cal's going to be divvying out these minutes. Do you worry about someone like a J.J. Andrews? Can he get caught in that crunch, that minute crunch?
7: Yeah. I worry about it a lot. Now, and I've said this, it just minutes are one thing, but enough balls to go around and getting people enough shots. Now, the 5-to-play-5 does, I think, if you guys agree, maybe put a lid on some of this quick transfer stuff where you're just not going to leave if you don't necessarily get exactly what you want. That's what I'm hoping, but I worry about, as talented as Davion Thompson is, does he come in? Is there enough minutes for that quality of a guard and enough shots and repetitions at his chosen spot? Because you already have such a talented guard core. And even now in the interior, for reclasses, you have a lot of unproven players. But now you're looking at a roster count where Coach Cal says he doesn't want any more than 9. Now you're looking at, what, 11 in a rotation? So
1: easily, yeah.
7: It's going to be interesting. Yeah, it's going to be interesting. And that's, you know, obviously you have Isaiah Seely that's a question mark and out for the year. But if he was there, then you'd really have a back jam.
1: Hang tight, Bart. We got to step away for a moment. Hang tight. Bart Breed, thanks to Martin Orthopedics, Rick Schaefer. I'm Randy Rainwater. Drive Time Sports will continue.
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1: 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Rick Schaefer, I'm Randy Rainwater. Joined again by Bart Reed. Thanks to Martin Orthopedics all the way out in Rock Hill, South Carolina. All right, Bart, I'm hearing a name. Tell me about King Gibson. Who is King Gibson?
7: Ooh, well, King Gibson is he's a really, really great player. You know, Randy, we talked about the locations of where great players are congregating. I think North Carolina had three of the top 10 lists, right? And so this is a North Carolina-born basketball player. He is a absolute phenom, just an athlete, scores at three levels, shoots it good, ball handles good. He's a great athletic defender, which I think has been a focus of this Arkansas staff, is really trying to get two-way type guys that can defend at a high level and play offense. So he is a star playing on the EYBL right now, and his team certainly has a chance to win it, and that would be target, I won't say one, but maybe 1A if you're talking about Beckham Black, and along with, and I just had a friend from Vegas Elite text me, don't forget about DeMarcus Henry, son of Chris Henry, who was a former NFL football player. I'm hearing King Gibson, DeMarcus Henry, those are guys that Coach Cal and staff are really going to go after. DeMarcus Henry goes to a prep school in Arizona, plays for Vegas Elite, 6'8", 205, and is a real kind of stretch but can handle the ball type player that I think can put on weight, but already has a pretty good frame. So I think King Gibson and DeMarcus Henry are along with Beckham Black, are the focus that Coach Cal and staff will be trying to go after.
1: Makes perfect sense. I mean, he's guard-oriented, and you're still going to need big men. We know that. We found out the hard way maybe over the last couple of years, particularly last year, about the need for big men. But, I love the name, King Gibson. Sounds like a real basketball right. player. All right, Bart.
7: And he's 6'4". He's 6'4", but he can play both spots. He's a combo guard, and I think that's something you're seeing with Coach Cal too, right? Can play two different spots. I want to throw that in because I don't think he's necessarily dedicated to one spot. He can play either or, point guard or shooting guard.
1: Who will be the competition for King Gibson? Is North Carolina in the picture?
7: Oh, everybody's in. Well, North Carolina certainly, Michigan certainly as well. And you're hearing teams like Syracuse, which I was just seeing Syracuse very heavily at the 3SSB. I know they're coming in. But Michigan's going to make a run. North Carolina's going to make a run. I know Duke is making a run. I don't know if that intensifies with the level of play that he's played at, but certainly all those schools are hot and heavy for him.
1: I want to change gears to the NBA Summer League for a moment. We'll go back to what we're talking about on the high school level in just a moment. But what has been your impression so far of the Arkansas, former Arkansas players? Brazil the other night put on a show. We've seen a show thus far by Malik Thomas and Darius Acuff haven't been chopped liver, but certainly when you start looking at what Malik Thomas is doing in the game the other night with Brazil, your thoughts on what you're seeing from the Arkansas contingency?
7: Well, I think they've performed really well. I think they've represented what they're trying to do, and I think they've put their skill set on full display. I think Trayvon Brazil has showed the dimension he showed at Arkansas that creates a matchup problem at the NBA level, and that's his ability to shoot the basketball and his athletic length. Denver's put him in a lot of pick-and-roll situations, except he's picking and popping, so he's making a different read. He's getting behind the three-point line. And, Randy, this is a guy that really could see. I'm hearing they're extremely high on him, like big-time minutes throughout the season. I think Malik Thomas is what we thought he was, and that is a dynamic scorer and shot creator. And I've said this for a long time. You sometimes you can get complacent with how much of a value that is to be able to do that until you put it on the court and you see how effortlessly he gets shots, creates shots. But Malik Thomas knocks down shots. He has shot it at a high clip at Arkansas. He shot it at a high clip in high school, shot it in a high clip at OTE, and he's doing it now at the professional level. And if you can shoot 45, 40, and 80, which is three-point percentage, field goal percentage, and free throw line, there's a spot for you in the league, especially when you have a motor like he has and gets after it on both ends. I think Acuff has quietly put together an extraordinary summer league. He is doing everything he's asked to do, playing a ton of minutes. I think he's looked fantastic as well, but not surprising. These are high-level guys. I think Malik Thomas was a steal in the draft, and I think Trayvon Brazil's proven to be a steal as well.
1: We'll never know, but had you not teamed together, it may have been 1A and 1B, but there was such, it seemed like a gap between Acuff and Thomas on the same team together at Arkansas. But if you'd only been Malik Thomas, I think we're talking top 10 in the NBA draft this past season as compared to, what, number 34 or 35, whatever he was in the draft?
7: Yep. I agree. And I think some teams, don't you think, they've got to be kicking themselves a little bit, because the stuff that he's doing is not, this isn't just a hot streak where he's playing well. This is stuff that NBA eyes are saying, man, this guy could do this night in, night out. And he's going to a team that needs his services. So even though he did slip in the draft, 34, Randy's going to a team that needs him. And so that might prove to be better for him because he gets the minutes and gets a chance to prove what he can do. So, but certainly, even if he came back, for a year, I think he would be one of the best guards in college basketball. I think his total would go up to about 20 a game. And but listen, hats off to him. He wanted to get drafted. He got drafted, and he's showing what he can do.
1: And he's going to make his money. He will make his money. We don't have time for you to respond to this. If you can hang on and through the break, I've got one more question to ask you about Malik Thomas in particular. But
7: sure,
1: we got to take a break here coming up right now. Wow, what timing.
7: Got it.
1: All right, hang tight, Bart. Bart Reed, thanks to Martin Orthopedics. Rick Schaefer, I'm Randy Rainwater. Hour number 3 coming up next. Drive Time Sports will continue.

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4: The brother of North Little Rock Mayor Terry Hartwick is the winner of a record-breaking jackpot announced in December. Tracy Hartwick claimed the $1.8 billion jackpot that was sold in Cabot. According to documents, 3% of Tracy Hartwick's prize winnings went to his brother Timothy, and another 3% went to an anonymous person. We reached out to the mayor's office, but they say Mayor Hartwick will not be commenting. And Little Rock ice cream shop Loblolly Creamery is celebrating its 15th birthday in a very sweet way. All three of its locations will host a summer sweepstakes where customers can win free ice cream for a year. The sweepstakes runs through Sunday, July 19th, which is also National Ice Cream Day. Visit Loblolly for more details about specials and contests that will be going on. For the Buzz Radio Network, I'm Kara Case, Jessica Rockwell.
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5: We are warming up today with highs back in the mid-90s. Most of today will be dry with a mix of sun and clouds, but can't rule out a quick pop-up shower during the heat of the afternoon, so I do have a 10% chance in the forecast. Very similar weather on the way for your weekend, but it does get hotter with highs in the mid to upper 90s. This is meteorologist Juliana Cullen with the Arkansas Storm Team with your forecast for the Buzz Radio Network.
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0: Live from the Eat My Catfish studios, it's time for Arkansas's number one caller-driven sports show. 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
1: 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Rick Schaefer standing by in Northwest Arkansas. I'm Randy Rainwater from the Capital City.
0: It's time for the basketball insider in Arkansas. It's Bart Reed. Now, here's Bart.
1: All right, Bart, here's my question for you. Because
2: yes, sir.
1: Even though someone hasn't asked it yet, I can't believe it hasn't been asked as of yet. Okay, what is the difference between Malik Thomas and Moses Moody or Isaiah Joe? What makes Malik Thomas, we heard, what great shooters, and they are great shooters, Joe and Moody. But what makes Malik Thomas different from those two? Because neither one yet. Okay, Moses having a respectable career with Golden State. Isaiah has bounced now between Detroit, Philadelphia, Oklahoma City. What makes Isaiah Joe and Moses Moody different from Malik Thomas, or the other way around? What makes Malik different from those two?
2: Right.
1: And you,
2: that's a great question.
1: And if you want to throw in another name or two, that's fine as well. I'm talking about from Arkansas, former Arkansas player.
2: I think that's right. No, that's a great comparison because it's, you know, playing the same spots. And it sounds probably oversimplistic, but at that level, Malik Thomas is a superior, even though he needs to improve on this, and I think they're saying improve to play the one, his ability to handle the ball and create space off the dribble. And it's really that simple because I think Isaiah Joe has gotten a bad rap because I think he's an underrated defender. And I think Moses is also an underrated defender. You know, Moses being a little bit bigger than Isaiah, the perception is you can't play as much bully ball that you could if Isaiah was in the game for back down and stuff. But Isaiah is a good defender. It's really Malik Thomas's ability to handle the ball and create space. And then get that shot. Moses and Isaiah are great shooters, especially Isaiah that slid it up, but they haven't proved that they can consistently get in the interior and separate for that quote-unquote mid-range shot or necessarily get to the rim and finish. And as we talk about that, Malik Thomas just tipped off against Chicago, and Randy, the first, second basket of the game is Malik Thomas going full court off the dribble, a ball screen, he throws it, gets a handoff, and hits a runner. And that's, I think, the difference between him, his ability to just create shots if nothing is there.
1: I hear these comparisons all the time, and I've always wondered, at least in the eyes of the experts, what is separating, and I realize there's so little sample right now you can use at the NBA level with Malik Thomas, and no, he hasn't played the Jalen Brunsons, and he hasn't played the elite of the NBA as of yet, so there's going to be a difference, another level of adjustment that goes on there. But I've always believed if your game will travel, your game will travel. It doesn't matter if it is against the elite of the elite. If you're among the elite, then your game's going to travel.
2: Yeah, that's right. That's right. Separation is a yard and a half. That's it. If you can create that, you can go from making a league minimum contract to a contract worth 40 or 50 or 60 million. It's a yard and a half. That you can create that much separation on a defender because that's all these guys need to get a shot off. And when you're working out and training with some of these guys, you're looking at trying to get that little bit of separation, which defensively, these teams are so good, scouting reports. They can jam you. They can do different things. And so that yard and a half sounds easy, but of course it's not. But I think Malik Thomas can get that. And then once you get it, can you maintain it? Can you get that shot? And that's what all these top players, the players that Coach Cal is going after, I think they're doing that better than others in their respective classes, in my opinion. They're creating space. They can create things off the dribble, and they can hit open shots when the time requires.
1: Okay, now this is coming from a former football player, so I'm just going to read it because I love Lorenzo. Lorenzo Robinson, by way of our Middleton Heaton air, he says, Malik has the swag and the ultimate level of self-confidence.
2: Now, that's absolutely 100% true. And he believes, when he walks on the court, he does. He genuinely believes he's the best player on the court, and he does have that swag. And that's some of his, he shoots it, and he believes it's going to go in. But I also can tell you from being around Isaiah and Moses, they also have a lot of confidence. Maybe not quite as much as Malik, but these guys that are getting to the league, like Joe, they have a confidence in their ability too. But Malik Thomas has a lot of swag, and so does Darius Acuff. That's why I really like that backcourt.
1: Speaking of Isaiah, where he got released or traded the other day from OKC. I think he was a money squeeze type of deal by OKC. Needed to free up some money. Where do you think he did he land? Has he already found a landing spot?
2: Detroit. Yep. And I think that's a great spot for him because they need the offense, Randy. I mean, that's a team that was in the playoffs that if they could get a couple more baskets, could be in the same contention as New York is. And so I think Isaiah gets to a point where, right, he's been at Philly, he's been with Joel Embiid, where he was kind of a true role player, an increased role at OKC, played well, got a big contract. But now he goes to Detroit, and I think he gets a chance to really show what he can do consistently in the lineup. And I think that's big for him, even though he's played well, because they need that offense, and I think you'll see his minutes increase significantly going to Detroit. So I think it's a great spot for him.
1: Do you think he will be a sixth man, or do you think he can actually break into the rotation?
2: I think he can break in the rotation. I really do. I think his last year, I thought Isaiah shot the ball as well as I've ever seen him. And he did some things off the dribble and that I had not seen him do yet, not consistently. So I think he's got a chance to break in the rotation. But if not, he certainly would be a sixth man coming off the bench with playing a ton of minutes.
1: Now I'm back again. I'll reverse it because we're. I know you've got a game coming up that you need to be able to pay full attention to.
2: Yes,
1: so,
2: sir.
1: I guess you can say the final question: what are your expectations for the Hawks there in South Carolina?
2: Well, you know they're coming off a really good series in Bryan, Texas. Randy, everybody here is so good. But my wife said, my gosh, these kids can play. And it's everywhere. As I just saw Bill Ingram in the lobby, everybody knows that Bill's been a big father figure of mine. And he gave me a look like, was Wilson going to play well today? Like he's really focused on trying to win basketball games. No, but I think they play tonight. I expect them to win. They're playing a really good Power 5 team. I expect the 6 teams to win. And they have a chance to get themselves in a place contention tomorrow at 1:30. And, you know, I think if you come away 2-2, I think against this level of competition to lose to like a potential top 5 team like they did to start, I think that's great because they're still getting a platform. Randy, there's so many coaches, and I'll show you when I get back. I mean, there's so many coaches here. So just being able to be here and play on this stage is such a great thing for the state of Arkansas and the kids that are playing for the Hawks.
1: Does this bring the curtain down on what we call summer basketball? Is this the last event of the year?
2: This is it, baby. This is it. Team event. You'll have some camps that are important, but this is it. This is for all the marbles. This is really for all intents and purposes the last evaluation period going into the summer. So this is it right here. The next today and then tomorrow and then Sunday will be it for basketball.
1: So what do? Get ready for football?
2: Get ready for it.
3: What do you do?
2: But the grind never stops.
3: Sit in the gym waiting for somebody to dribble, right?
2: That's right. The grind never stops. No, you will shut it down for a little bit. Kids need a break, too. Doesn't matter how much they're playing those sports or not. They need a break. And you know, you'll kind of reevaluate, take a couple weeks off and, you know, start working on a little preseason stuff. But, yeah, get ready for football and take a break, enjoy some things. I can tell you guys, I drove through World Cup traffic on the way. We drove through Atlanta. My goodness, there's a lot of World Cup fans that, speaking of another sport, that I can't believe the amount of people. Charlotte is next door, and I guess that was home base for Scotland, so I'm right here in the middle of World Cup, too. I know it's going up to New York for the finals, but sports fans abundance here in South Carolina.
1: All right, Bart, enjoy your remaining time there in Rock Hill, South Carolina. We'll catch up with you next week. Thank you, Bart.
2: Yes, sir. Uh-huh.
1: Bart Reed, thanks to Martin Orthopedics. And that's when you love basketball. That's when you it's game after game after game after game after game. I know it's pool play, that type of play, but nevertheless, you got to love it. There's a lot of basketball. This is from our Middleton Heat and Air. This is from the mayor of Rooshtepoot. He says, Rooshtepoot is a rooster crowing football school. And then he says, the mayor says, Randy, you've been denied Arkansas many times. Arkansas finished 10-2. Win the SEC championship in the NCAA playoffs in 2026. Great. Are they going to be playing the championship in Rooshtepoot? Finally, Randy, I understand who your hero is, Paul Feinbaum, and you are a secret Alabama fan. Gig 'em, Rick. If you know me, my least favorite hero is Paul Feinbaum.
3: Oh, I don't dislike him like I used to, but I'm still not his biggest fan. But if you don't like him, that's fine. I don't think that he is either one of our secret idols.
1: No. I can assure you that Mayor Boyd, he is not one of my favorites. So I don't know where you're getting your information from, but it is incorrect. This from our Middleton Heat and Air says, good Lord. Love you guys, but your attempt at painting the Sam Pittman hire is even moderately successful is just ludicrous. The fact your check was bamboozled by Keith Carter at Ole Miss and hiring Kiffin and left your check with no other options. The most egregious error of your check's career, full of errors.
4: More than Chad Morris?
3: Okay. I would just say this again.
1: He didn't hurt Chad Morris.
4: Oh, that's right.
3: No, he didn't. Chad Morris had gone over for 2 years. Sam Pittman came in. His first year was COVID. Mm. His first team won 3 conference games. They won 3 conference games. They didn't win any for 2 years. They went on the road. They beat Mississippi State. That was stunning. They won 3 conference games because the whole schedule was conference. And the SEC, what they did was they added 2 conference games to everybody's schedule. They added Florida and Georgia to Arkansas when both teams were really good. So, yeah, what he did was really pretty good. And then they had that 9-4 season was really good. They were competitive. They won 2 other bowl games. Again, you know, I know your expectations are win 10 games every year, but he was 3-0 in bowl games. In his last full season, Arkansas beat Texas Tech in a bowl game. They were competitive against just about everybody. So, yeah, I think it was a pretty good hire. Now, did it – and think about it. Had Arkansas won at Ole Miss and at Memphis and not fumbled late in both of those games, even after losing to Notre Dame, they'd have won some more games. And Sam Pittman, if he wanted to still be the coach, there were those that thought – he was making that his last year regardless.
1: Mm-hmm.
3: There were people having conversations thinking that Sam was really ready to give it up, but he really wanted to go out with a good season. He loves Arkansas, loves the state. What if they'd won 7 or 8 games? You know, without the fumbles, they might have done that. And then we'd all be saying, man, do you have to leave? Do you have to retire? So that was not a bad hire.

0: Time to go.
1: Which is too bad.
0: It's interesting how people have such perceptions of both you and I and what our likes and dislikes are. This is from our Middleton Heat and Air from Chris.
1: I like the Orioles and I dislike Texas.
0: This is from Chris in Clarksdale, Mississippi.
1: Yeah, he's a good caller. We like him.
0: Yeah, and the home of Keith Lunsford, Reverend Keith Lunsford, Clarksville, Mississippi, says, we all know that Rick is a closet fan of any team. It's Ole Miss.
1: No, I don't think so. Just because I wanted him to win in the playoffs last year because they're an SEC team? Good grief. And I wanted him to win because Lane Kiffin deserted them. I thought that was a big part of the story. And that's why I never wanted him to win when he was there. And that's why I hope LSU, I'm indifferent toward LSU. I don't care one way or the other about them, but I hope they lose every game this year. Because I think any coach that will desert his team before they go into the playoffs, for what? And now people say, you think he'll get LSU to the playoffs this year? Do you think he'll still stay if he does?
0: That's not even, he's not even being picked in the top five of the SEC right now. His team is not.
1: Well, that's good for him. He'll like that.
0: Yeah.
1: Maybe. But LSU fans won't. LSU fans have about a season and a half worth of tolerance.
0: What they're paying, what they are paying Lane Kiffin, I would be surprised. Yeah. The way it all came down, I would be very surprised. He's got a very long leash with the fans at LSU. As brutal as they've been on other coaches, and who didn't bring in the baggage, in my opinion, he brought in, Lane Kiffin did.
1: Well, Fisher brought in some baggage. He, you know, left Notre Dame.
0: No, you're talking about Kelly now.
1: Brian Kelly. Excuse me. Yeah, Brian Kelly. I'm sorry. Well, for some reason, I always call him Brian Fisher, but he's Brian Kelly. He didn't change his name just for me. And so, yeah, the way he left Notre Dame wasn't good. Notre Dame's pretty arrogant about coaches. They think no coach should ever leave Notre Dame. And you think about it, I'm trying to think in our lifetime if any coach has ever left Notre Dame for another job besides Kelly. I think he's the only one. They've fired some. Some have retired, Parsegian, Holtz. But I think he's the only coach that ever left Notre Dame for another job. So they don't like him there. And they don't like him at LSU because he came down and tried to sound like a Cajun with a Northeast accent. So he's a man without a home now, I guess. I don't know what he's doing. Is he doing TV this year?
0: No, not that I'm aware of. I know that was something that was discussed.
1: He doesn't have to.
0: He is, well, he's lobbying right now. Kissing up, maybe, would be a better way to say it, with the Notre Dame fans, trying to get back into their good graces.
2: It's another example of the national media landscape disrespecting us, you know.
0: But when you got $52 million in your back pocket, you don't need to suck up to anybody.
1: Yeah,
2: true.
1: Good grief. Go fishing. Go do whatever you want to.
2: Hey, on X, we have a comment that from a guy named Nehemiah. He says, I actually love Dabo digging in his heels. I'm going to be pulling for him to defy the odds.
1: You know, I kind of feel the same. It would be nice to see somebody fight the system and win. And,
0: you're talking about today's
1: success,
0: system. You're talking today's system.
1: Yeah, that's right. Exactly. It would be kind of nice to see. Just like, hey, if the Chicago White Sox won the World Series this year, I'd be okay with that. The Cleveland Guardians, although I think it's stupid that they changed their name, but Cleveland hadn't won a World Series since 1948. They're kind of right there with the White Sox, a decent record. If the Pittsburgh Pirates got hot and won the World Series, I think it'd be okay. I think if you look at the NFL, what if the Cowboys did win? They haven't won since 1995. That'd be okay. So it'd be unexpected. So, yeah, for Clemson to – they're not going to win the national championship, but if they won 10 games, that'd be fine with me.

0: Let's see. This is from the mayor's quite active today. He says, Randy, if you were true to the SEC, you would not go to Tampa with it not being an SEC town, but an ACC town. My rooster is crying and not crowing. Thank you, Randy, for making my rooster and all the roosters in Rooster Poot to cry. Okay, good.
1: Okay, what? Hold on. What ACC school is in Tampa?
2: Is that Florida State?
1: It could be. I don't know.
0: No, that's Tallahassee.
1: Who? Florida State's in Tallahassee.
0: Mm-hmm.
1: University of Central Florida is in the Big 12 now, and they're in Orlando.
0: Orlando.
2: Is it
0: yep.
2: USF, University of South Florida?
1: Yeah, are they an ACC school? Yeah, they're in Tampa, but they're not an ACC school,
2: yeah.
1: Are they? Yeah.
0: Well, Central Florida is in the Big 12.
1: Yeah, and they're in Orlando, right.
0: Mm-hmm.
1: Tampa's a great city. Go enjoy it.
0: I will. Thank you. Thank you, Mayor. Drive Time Sports will continue.
3: Justin Akery's back, but hey, listen anyway. 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

0: 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Let's see. One of the note from Boyd, he says, from our Middleton Heat and Air, LSU will go 3-9 this year. Lane Kiffin will leave before the Arkansas game for the NFL.
1: If somebody was listening to the first half hour of the show and me talking about how I think Arkansas can win a bunch of games, and then they listened to Boyd from Rooster Poot, at the end, I think we need to have Porky Pig come on and say, that's all, folks. They're going to think it's Looney Tunes.
0: I don't think they're going to go through. I don't think LSU will go 3-9, and I don't think he will leave before the Arkansas game for the NFL. I think that is a safe prediction.
1: Hey, if he's undergoing a 3-9 season, he ain't going to get any NFL job. And who's going to pay him? Good grief, and that's the thing about money. It just is. How much is enough? I was looking at. Who was it? Cincinnati's got a really good young pitcher that just signed a contract for 7 years. Yeah,
0: Burns.
1: 7 years, yep. $105 million. That's $15 million a year. And I was listening to MLB Network today, and they were talking about how it's a good contract for the Reds. It's 7 years, and let's just say, and he's a guy that eventually could win a Cy Young Award. So it's security for him, but if he had not signed that contract, then maybe 4 years from now he gets a contract for $40 million.
0: Yeah, a year.
1: And I'm sitting there thinking, yeah, but I'm thinking, is $15 million a year not enough?
0: I don't know. 24 I've never had
1: old.
0: That kind of money to worry about it.
1: Yeah, he's 24 years old. That means even when he's 31, that's the last year of his contract, he's going to be making $15 million a year. That means over 7 years, he's going to be paid $105 million. Mm-hmm. Yes, I know some
0: goes
1: to taxes and all that kind of stuff. But nonetheless, let's just say at the end of 7 years, he invests wisely, and he's worth $50 million. Is that not enough? Is that not enough?
0: It depends upon your lifestyle.
1: That's why I say baseball right now. That's why I say baseball right now is nuts. To even be considering a lockout, to even be considering having games not played next year, to even be talking about that is nuts.
0: Nuts! That's crazy.
1: Well, they're playing, and they're playing with Fantasyland dollars.
0: They've been doing that for a while, though.
1: Those guys, I know, every professional athlete ought to be thanking God every night that he gave them the ability to do that, and they can make the kind of money that they make.
0: It's life-changing.
1: Really? I mean, that's right. What? Can you imagine, we were talking the other day about Drake Greenlaw buying Sam Pittman's house. I didn't know it was $4 million. I didn't know there was a $4 million house in Arkansas, but I guess if you say it is, it is. Drake Greenlaw basically got adopted by, now his mom, I think, is still involved. I don't know that whole story, but there was a couple, one of his football coaches at Fayetteville High School, they took him in.
0: Here's a Brian guy that, Early, isn't that right?
1: Yeah, right. Here's a guy that got taken in by his coach and his wife, part of that family, and here these years later, he's buying a $4 million house. I'll bet you he is a grateful human being. I'll bet he doesn't say, well, that'll be paying me more. And, Chris Turnage can come on with us because that's his agent and probably tell us the same thing. How much does he need? And when he if he retires and comes back to Fayetteville, I don't know what he's going to do, but he may not need to do anything if he doesn't want to. One of the great stories, if you really want to, I say great because I don't think you should do nothing after you turn, you're in your 30s. Johnny Ray was the second baseman for the Razorbacks in 1979 when they went to the College World Series and finished second. He was drafted and played, I don't know, 8 or 9 years with the Pittsburgh Pirates, then played a couple of years with the California Angels. Then he went to Japan and played. So he played Major League Baseball for 8 or 9, maybe 10 years, played in Japan for a few years. He came from Shoto, Oklahoma. Now, the only reason you would even know what Shoto, Oklahoma is if you're driving from Fayetteville to Tulsa, there's an exit at Shoto. And they have a nice rest stop. And that's about it. But it's my understanding that the day he quit playing baseball, he had saved all his money. He had invested, he'd saved it all. He didn't spend it. He bought a house in Shoto, Oklahoma. He might have bought one for his parents, too. Raised a family, kids, just became a dad. And that's what he did because he'd saved so much money from playing professional baseball. He didn't need a yacht. He didn't need
0: I didn't know they had
1: a Jaguar in Shoto, probably not. But what I'm saying is he didn't go out and splurge on everything. And he has, from what I've been told, he has lived a great life. He's just enjoyed it immensely.
0: I think you say the same thing about Kevin McReynolds. I think there's other examples besides Johnny Ray who have done well for themselves. Tom Pagnozzi, another good example of taking care of himself after baseball.
1: But now they were still productive, too. Kevin McReynolds worked with the Game and Fish Commission. He's done some things. He loves doing that. Tom Pagnozzi has Pagnozzi Charities. He hadn't just quit life. He's been involved with youth baseball. So they're still doing things, but not where they're making $1 million a year, but they've invested wisely with what they had.
0: Cliff Lee, the list goes on and on. All right, this is from our Milton Heat and Air. Says, if a highly recognized coach is all you should be concerned with, then what happened with Jimbo Fisher and Brian Kelly? Silverfield has shown he can be successful with less talent. That is coaching.
1: Mm-hmm. That's right. So we're hoping. How many times have we talked about, in recent years, coaching players up? Does this staff coach players up? Do they coach them up? Calipari coaches players up. Dave Van Horn coaches players up. If this football coaching staff takes good talent, maybe not 5-star talent, maybe 3.5-star talent, and coaches them up, then they might be some teams that are relying strictly on talent.
0: Well, if they do, and I know we've thrashed and hashed this out already, if they do what they practiced this past spring, that was taking care of the football, ball security.
1: Yep.
0: I didn't hear as much about making mistakes or making sure you don't make stupid penalties and so forth and so on. I heard so much about ball security all spring long. If they just accomplish that one aspect of the game,
1: that's it.
0: That's going to be major improvement. Just that one facet. Well,
1: this is July 17th. This is every day we've been saying that, and we'll continue to say it every day until September 5th.
0: Yep.
1: Take care of the ball.
2: Randy, do you remember? Remember
1: when guys used to, when running backs used to carry balls on campus?
0: Oh, absolutely.
1: Football on campus. Yeah, and just to tuck it under their arm. And I don't know if anybody ever tried to knock it out of their hands or anything, but it was just to get used to having that ball and never dropping it.
2: Randy, do you remember a week ago we had Richard Davenport on?
0: That is correct.
2: We were discussing just this. We were talking about high school recruiting with him, and we were talking about how if you're a high school athlete right now in football and you're in the top 25 to 50 players, you will usually get some money while you're still in high school. That's what we were talking about. I mean, it doesn't hurt to have a younger coach that can adjust to just how much everything has changed in recent years. He thrived in recruiting at Memphis, absolutely thrived, and his players love him, and that's evident in his quarterback following him here and agreeing to compete for a starting role. You know, that shows something about the players and that they feel like he can get them there.
0: We'll see. I mean, it's everything is going to be show me from day one with this group. I mean, it really is. 45 transfers, over 60 new players coming into the program overall. There's a lot of opportunities here. I would think a lot of these players, if they were playing secondary roles somewhere else, maybe a redshirt sophomore, regardless of school, you would think this would be incentive. Here's your opportunity. And for some, they'll take the opportunity. They'll take advantage of it. Now the question is, from that point, can you retain them? Can you keep them for more than just this 1 year? I got to believe as often as we're seeing, and I think we talked with Chris about this, but I'm not sure there was a definitive path that schools are taking now. I think I would mandate that you're going to play on a 2 year contract. Now they can blow up in your face because you can give a guy basically a 2 year deal and he bottoms out. But if he also you strike gold with him, then you might want to have a buyout in there. We're seeing that buyout becoming more and more prominent as we get deeper into all the inner workings of some of these NIL contracts that's ongoing. This from our Middleton Heat and Air says, do you think Pittman's plan last season was hopefully to get them back on track in a bowl game and then leave it to Bobby Petrino? I don't think that was the goal. If it worked out that
1: way. I don't
0: know
1: about that. I do think there are those that do believe that Sam Pittman had already made up his mind that he just wanted to coach that year, go out on top. And now, was it to turn it over to Petrino? I don't know that. I don't know if that was his intent at all. I think Bobby Petrino would have liked the job.
0: Sure.
1: But I don't know that it was Pittman's goal to do that.
0: Poor Bobby had to catch the tail end of that disaster last year and really eliminated himself from even being given a realistic shot. I mean, we kept talking last year, week by week. Bobby's got to win this one. Bobby's got to win this one. Bobby's got to win this one. And they didn't win. So pretty well eliminated Bobby from that possibility. All right, Rick Schaefer, I'm Randy Rainwater. We'll come back and wrap it up here in just a moment. Drive Time Sports will continue.

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0: 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Let's see. This is from our Middleton Heat and Air. Says, I think Sam was a good hire, but not sure all credit goes to Juracek. I'd love to know, on a scale of 1 to 10, how well do you think Hunter has done as the athletic director overall?
1: I'm not sure that's a question we can answer even now.
0: I don't know. We don't know all the inner workings.
1: We don't know. The athletic directors, one of his main jobs is to raise money. We know that they have a stadium rights deal for more than expected. Supposedly,
0: maybe,
1: there's
0: maybe
1: something
0: not.
1: Else in the work. So supposedly, there's something else in the works that he hinted could be worth as much as close to $50 million a year for 10 years. We don't know what that is because it's not the stadium rights. But am I correct? He did hint at that.
0: Yes, he did.
1: And yet we've heard nothing else since then. As far as who he's hired, obviously Dave Van Horn was already here. Obviously John Tyson helped him hire John Calipari, but he is the athletic director who hired him, and that's an absolutely brilliant hire. He elevated the assistant track coach to head coach when Chris Bucknum retired. That certainly looks like a good hire. He won two national championships already in his first two tries and two conference championships as well. I don't think he hired Courtney Dyfel, did he? If he did, that was a great hire because she's done a great job of softball. And you just have to look at the other sports.
0: I think that was Jeff
1: sports.
0: Long.
1: Was it? And then, but you do have to look and say, his goal was to refurbish Bud Walton Arena, which is now 30 years old and probably needs some touch-ups and has not been able to raise the money for that. I think Dave Van Horn would like to figure out a way to put more seats at Baum Stadium. I think that's not in the works. So, but again, you're operating in a state like Arkansas where, except for a handful of people who could write a check and get that done right away, it's not easy to do. And that's why you can go back to the brilliance of Frank Broyles, who got those things done without one or two people writing those kind of checks.
0: So do you take
1: it's
0: out...
1: It's not an easy job. Not an easy job by any means.
0: Do you take out the hog pen... If you're talking about for the expansion of Baum Stadium, do you actually turn it into club type seatings or seats or
1: all around the outfield?
0: Yeah,
1: you could do that, but that it's expensive. Construction is expensive.
0: Oh yes,
1: and so you've got to figure out, are you going to make all the revenue from that? But the biggest thing is you got to give Hunter at least credit for trying to do everything he can for football right now. He made a terrible blunder at the Little Rock Touchdown Club last year when they asked him, does Sam Pippen have the resources to win? And he said, no.
0: I think he brought that up without even being prompted to say that.
1: Yeah, that could have been we are trying like heck to keep up in the resource department. And there are other schools that are out spending us and all that, and we are trying to catch up. We're trying to give Sam what he needs. That's all he had to say instead of no. And then he turns around and hires a new football coach, and are the resources there? Yes. Well, where were they a few months ago? But anyway, and you could argue, well, people didn't want to give to support Sam Pittman. That maybe that's a possibility. I don't know. But there are just so many factors. For us to sit here and say he's done a good job or a lousy job is really pretty foolish, because here would be my question. How do people in the building feel about him? If they think he's good and they like working for him, that's a major plus. And I don't know the answer to that, because I don't talk to people in the building about him. So, that's a big factor. And if Arkansas all of a sudden has an unexpected good year in football this year, then you got to give him credit for the hire he's made.
0: Okay.
1: If Silverfield three years from now is fired, then probably Hunter will be too.
0: Mm-hmm. You're right. I have saved the best for last.
1: The best for last,
0: yes.
1: Right before you head for Florida. I keep saying Alabama. You went to Florida. Good for you.
0: What's the best for last?
1: This was
0: in the Athletic. So you know they are serious about sports, right?
1: Yeah.
0: Okay. There was a roundtable discussion. What is the best way to eat a spud?
1: The best way to eat a spud?
0: Best way to eat a spud.
1: You mean a baked potato?
0: A baked potato. And here was...
1: You with a fork.
0: Here was...
1: What else?
0: Well, no, I'm talking about...
1: What are the choices?
0: I'm talking about it. How to fix up a spud.
1: How to fix up a baked potato?
0: Well, okay. It is a potato. And this was...
1: Are they those canoe sauce?
0: Can I finish, please? I'm going to run out of time. You keep interrupting me. Please let me finish, okay? Here are the top 10 answers among this group. Okay?
1: Right.
0: And if just wait till I get through all of them. And then you can go back and you can dissect
1: each
0: one.
1: My lips are sealed.
0: Okay. Thank you.
1: Okay. Go ahead.
0: I know there's one way I can make sure your lips are sealed. There. Okay. Thank you, Rick, for your conversation for the moment. Number 10, shoestring fries. I never liked shoestring potatoes, personally. That's me. Number 9, as a baked potato. Okay, that's another way. Au gratin or scalloped. That's number 8. Pierogies. Is that how you say that? Pierogies? It's a pocket potato. Never heard of it. Number 6, nearly all other fries. They're lumping in regular fries, curly fries, waffle fries, not including sweet potato fries. That's a whole different category. Mashed potatoes. I guess that I'm torn between mashed potatoes and the crinkle cut fries. Number 2. Although I must say number 2 is one of my favorites too. Tater tots. How many times have I gone to a Sonic Blast and I said, I don't want fries. I don't want onion rings. I want tater tots. That's number 2. Then number 1. Number 1. Hash browns. Love hash browns. Particularly if I'm at Waffle House, I get the hash browns, put ketchup on top of them. Boom. There you go. Top 10. Now, Rick. There you go. I gave you my best shot at closing it down, and now you can comment.
1: No, I'll just be quiet.
2: Rick, you only have about 30 seconds anyway.
1: Hey, Sonic, tater tots at Sonic and the ones that they make at Chick-fil-A, are kind of smaller and round, but they're really good. So I like those. I haven't eaten hash browns in a long time, but I do like them. And you can't eat a steak without a baked potato, right?
0: It's automatic.
1: Yeah. So maybe not as big as the ones at the Riverfront.
0: Oh, no. That's NFL size.
1: They're NFL canoe size. Yeah, from what you told me.
0: Oh, that's David. That's David. He likes the canoe size. I like the NFL football size baked potatoes. All right.
1: A little big for me. Okay, well, hey, have good travels. I can't wait to hear from you from Tampa. The Rays are out of town until Friday. So if you want to stay Friday, and I'll do the show Friday, they're playing the Cleveland Guardians Friday, Saturday, and Sunday if you want to stay down and watch them.
0: I think with the cost of airlines, you don't change flights anymore. You just come on back. All right, okay. For Rick Schaefer, I'm Randy Rainwater. Buzz Animal Cruelty, spay and neuter your pet. Have a great weekend. So long, everybody.
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